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1: The best of African music at your on your best radio station when it comes to the very best of the African sounds. That's a mix coming through from our guest DJ, Sparks 45. Making it a point that you get nothing but the very finest. Thank you very much for joining us and being part and parcel of a great movement, a movement that celebrates the goodness of the continent from one point of it to another. Side by side, back to back, non-stop, continuous jamming. Thank you very much for choosing us and making us your ideal sense of radio. You could have been elsewhere, but you chose us instead, and we don't take that for granted. We value every minute that you have invested in us, and we thank you for staying with us and allowing us to be part and parcel of your weekend space. Coming through, it's bomb music. Another mix will drop at 2:30, and then thereafter we will run with you up until 3 o'clock, and we hand you over to Tabo Machaka, the shy guy, on the morning reset. Otherwise, let the good times on Afro Republic roll.
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2: When we hear the 14th of July, an anthem should come to mind. 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
3: Sorry, French croissants.
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0: It is the type of sound that has you covered. If it's anything to do with your musical appetite, you're at the right place at the right time. Shadow Dancer, the music of Lokua Kanza from the Democratic Republic of Congo, coming through and making it big on the show. Love Nwantinti, man, big record and still sounding fresh, sounding funky. It's one of those songs that have done well for this phenomenal artist that we get to celebrate by the name of CK. It was in 2019 when that track dropped. Thank you very much for joining us and being part and parcel of a great movement, a movement who celebrates the very best of African music. 13 minutes after the hour of, let's make it 14 minutes after the hour of 2 o'clock. We've got another mix coming through at exactly 2:30.
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0: You're talking of music that comes through from Swaeswatini. That's Tigi coming through from Sanza. We had some fantastic sounds also making it into the show and making this show make sense. I'm talking of Libyanka coming through with a track entitled Jar. Thank you for choosing us and making us your number one. It's all about the goodness of Weekend Radio. We're about to drop our weekend mix courtesy of our guest DJ. And our guest DJ is Mdu Savan. It is what we do. I'm telling you, we'll run with you up until Tabo comes into the building. This is the Weekend Mix. My name is Maurice Touch, and be about to press play on our guest DJ mix, Mdu Savan.
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1: We're now in the approach phase. Everything looking good. 1400 feet still looking very good. We're 3 minutes away from the loss of signal. We're 3 minutes away.
3: It's time for the Afro Republic Mad Magic Mix. Ladies and gentlemen, please welcome our guest DJ.

0: It is what makes us who we are. We are defined at any given time by our ability to rise up and deliver top drawer type of selection. Fantastic mix coming through from our guest DJs. That's Du Savan. Talking of the fantastic one, he's standing by. His name is Thabo Matshaka. Top of the morning, Thabo.
1: Top of the morning of to you, sir. Happy Friday.
0: Happy Friday. We've come to the end of yet another week, a week that was filled with all the goodness, including your birthday.
1: So yes, indeed.
0: Check us through the show tonight.
1: All right, coming up, we're going to be checking out the 2020 Pan-African Power Play. We kick off with that on this Friday morning. We're going to Egypt. Remember, this focus has been on North Africa the entire week. So we're going to play music from Egypt for 20 minutes. That is from 20 past to 22 the hour. And then second hour tribe tracking. We're still in the north. There's a tribe we're going to find there and then talk about it. Last hour, mind your language, Africa. And there's a word I'm looking for. And then we take a look at Africa Rewind, what happened on this day, being the 11th of September. And birthday bars and finding out who's celebrating their birthdays today. And we'll wrap up with a motivation minute and give you Friday bangers throughout until 6 a.m. Central African time.
0: There you got it. Coming through between 3 and 6 is the morning reset with Thabo Matshaka, the shy guy. It's been great. Maurice Touch is my name, alongside my technical operator, Kathy Maleke, Chuchu we call her. Let's do this again next week, God willing. From the makers of this show, may the one who sits high above and sits down below be with you. Goodness and mercy be your portion. My story has been told. Kindly allow me to rest my case.

0: 60 plus.
1: All right, and here we are. It is a Friday morning, and it's been a fantastic week, I'm telling you. Just looking at it and say, you know, when they usually say time flies, and that's exactly what transpired. And I'm looking at it also, man, it was just Monday yesterday, and here we are. It's the weekend once again, and we're not going to complain. We're just going to make the most of it every time that happens. I'm going to be checking out the 2020 Pan-African Power Play that's coming up this hour and so much more. And the music is super fantastic. ChannelAfrica.co.za, that is where you'll find us globally. And if you look for us, you will never miss us at all. That is ChannelAfrica.co.za. Check us out live and just listen and the stuff to read there in finding out who we are. Eric Wanaina. Good morning.

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0: beautiful song it is on the morning reset on Channel Africa, the African perspective. This is Oliver Mtukudzi, Dimanda Makura. Oh man. And before this one, Eric Wainaina, Joka. So that is Kenya meeting Zimbabwe, right? The East and the South. I'm loving it. Beautiful stuff. It is. Speaking of Zimbabwe, all the way from Bulawayo. His name is Maurice Touch. Mondays to Fridays from midnight until 3 a.m. Central African time. He brings you Afro Republic. Next week on Monday, you catch him, right? May he have an awesome, blessed weekend. Lovely brother, man. The 2020 Pan-African Power Play is coming up in 10 minutes time.
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2: Wemadlamini uphi umqombothi lapho? 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

0: I like how the song starts and it reminds us that it is a Friday today. And I know, though, for those who've been working very hard this week, sip happens, right? Ivon Chaka Chaka, Umkombo, the famous song. I remember when I was in Kenya, we were talking music, actually, and this is one of the songs they mentioned that popular in the continent. I'm telling you. And before this one, Angela Kijo, Agolo, another massive song. It is, or was, and still is, I'm telling you. All right, we've got to check out the 2020 Pan-African Power Play. We're going to Egypt. 20 minutes of non-stop music.
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2: So how do you respond to Niger's new penal code, which criminalizes same-sex relationships and imposes prison terms of up to 10 years?
3: Yes, I think the Niger legal system is responding to what is more or less a clarion call to criminalize unnatural relationships among people of same sex. And it's a response to the growing tendency of the West to continue to impose their beliefs and understanding of human rights on the African continent and other developing countries.
2: That's Dr. Samson Osagie, who's a Nigerian lawyer and former vice president of the African Bar Association. And there are those that are defending it and many that are saying it's out of order. Where do you sit?
1: Big continent, bigger conversations. 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
4: Se é um artista em exceção que procura mostrar a sua música a um público mais vasto, ou apenas procura promover a sua música na rádio, podemos ajudá-lo a aumentar as suas hipóteses de sucesso. 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

0: Music from Egypt, 2020 Pan-African Power Play. And wrapping up the North Africa music. Oh, man. Lovely stuff it is. This is Tamara Hosni and Rami Sabri. Filana, Mabiet, Nesne. That stuff from Egypt. And before this one, we checked out Hamza Namira with Estano Shawaya. Before that, Baha Sultan, Enter Tayer. And also checked out Tame Ashore with Ya. 3:42 Central African time it is on this Friday morning, looking at Egypt, you know, full of history as well. Now, when it comes to ancient Egypt, ancient Egyptians developed one of the earliest known 365-day calendars, probably around 3000 BCE. Okay, now the year was divided into 12 months of 30 days each, followed by 5 extra days known as the Epagomenal days. The 12 months were grouped into 3 seasons: Akhet, which inundation, then there was Beret, emergence or growing, then you get the Shemu, which is harvest. So the calendar was closely connected to the annual flooding of the Nile River, which was essentially essential to Egyptian culture, because the calendar was exactly 365 days. It gradually shifted out of alignment with the solar year by about a quarter of a day each year. So that's what happened when it comes to the calendar. And it's one of those interesting things that, okay, why are we following this particular calendar? So yeah, you look at that 365-day calendar. Egypt developed one earlier, around 3000 BCE. So yeah, that will give us a bit of an idea that, oh, okay, maybe you can also do some bit of research. Like, oh, why do we follow the calendar we follow? Where does it come from? Interesting stuff it is. All right, coming up just after 4 a.m. Central African time, we're going to be taking a look at tribe tracking. We're still in the north. And I'm going to tell you the area where we are going to. Actually, it's in the Egypt West Desert near Libyan border. Yeah, you can check that one out and we'll find an ethnic group that comes from there.
1: One day, your beadwork will inspire the next generation of crafters celebrating Africa's heritage. African Diaries with Teach Patez.
2: Lovelyne Basie is an entrepreneur, founder of Leadership with Lovelyne, a coaching and leadership development outfit, and the chief operating officer at Health Guard International.
3: You know, I actually don't work. 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
4: They call it work. They call it work.
5: That's a good kind of work. I like that.
2: You believe to be the youngest black woman leading a multinational direct selling company in Africa. What did that journey from law to the C-suite look like?
6: Law is what I studied, but
7: law can be very stiff.
6: And I'm saying this as a lawyer, I still hold my law licenses, but you know, when you curse over to the side to direct selling,
7: it's sales. People are just excited.
6: They want to party, they want to sell. There's the joy in the conversion. But my legal background really helps me a lot with what I do now, because I'm able to

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0: This is one of those massive songs that came out of from Niniola. What a banger it is, man, still. And this is Maradona. Before this one, Techno on You. We also checked out the Sake Burna Boy featured there, Sukba, the remix. Kicking off with the Bunda Boys, Jet Jive. Wrapping up the first hour of the Friday edition of Morning Reset, the 11th of September. Good morning to you. We're going to get to the second hour. The details of what's coming up next.
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1: Oh, here we are. It is the second hour. Good morning to you. Happy Friday. You know that the young ones go with that as well when they greet each other. But you know what? Imagine now if I say that to the very young one. I'm talking teenagers here. Happy Friday. They're like, no, we don't say it like that anymore. Huh? You need to catch up. But we'll stick with that, all right? 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Channel Africa, first with the African story globally. Kicking off the second hour, we're going to be checking out tribe tracking. We are still in the northern region of the continent. And there is an ethnic group that we're going to find today. And I know your question is, which one? And my answer to that, stick around.

0: His music is always full of a message and full of melody. Just melodic, man. This is Java Umcebo. It's about wealth. Huh? Aren't we all desiring that? And before this one, Masdonga, Saya Mamba. Welcome to the second hour of it. The morning reset on Chadlafka, the African perspective. Hanging out with Shy Guy. We do this Mondays to Fridays from 3 to 6 a.m. Central African time. Let's get to tribe tracking.
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0: Looking at the tribes that we've been focusing on this week, and the spotlight being on North Africa. So we are going to the Siwans. Yes, they are an Amazigh. That's the Berber community, indigenous to Siwa Oasis in Egypt's western desert near Libyan border. Their origins are linked to the wider Amazigh populations of North Africa, although the exact history of their settlement in Siwa is difficult to establish because written records are limited. Siwa's isolation helped the community preserve its Siwi language, which belongs to the Amazigh language family and is distinct from Egyptian Arabic. Now, when you look at Siwa, was an important oasis and a trading center in antiquity. It became especially famous for the Oracle of Amun, a major religious sanctuary dedicated to the Egyptian god Amun. In 331 BCE, Alexander the Great traveled to Siwa and consulted the oracle. Over the centuries, Siwa developed its own traditions, architecture, agriculture, and social structures. Today, the Siwan community continues to preserve its Amazigh identity while also being deeply connected to wider Egyptian society. That is where you'd find them today. In fact, we're going to look at more in depth pertaining to who they are and in days like these when it comes to the Siwa. So still a lot and enjoying each and every moment of it, I'm telling you, because you know, each and every day, Mondays to Fridays, that is, we bring you tribe tracking.
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0: Just the little space we need, cause I don't know where we're going. Hence, she asked the question, Ira Star, where do we go from here? Probably that space is needed, I presume. Houston Doe featuring Nene Cherie, 7 seconds. At exactly 20 minutes past 4 Central African time, the morning reset on Channel Africa, the African perspective. Happy Friday! And hoping yours is going well thus far as we try tracking.
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0: So we're still looking at the C1s finding out where are they today and who they are. Now the C1s remain a distinct Amazigh, that's the Berber community, centered on the Siwa Oasis in Egypt's western desert. Their traditional language, which is the Siwi language, is still spoken alongside Arabic. And their culture includes distinctive music, wedding customs, crafts, and traditional architecture. Olive and date cultivation remain important to the local economy, while tourism has become increasingly significant because of Siwa's ancient sites, desert landscapes, and Amazigh heritage. Despite modern influences and increased connections with the rest of Egypt, many Siwans continue to preserve their unique cultural identity and traditions. Yeah, that is where you'll find them today. And speaking of which, is that if you're planning on traveling to the north, or you frequent traveling to the north, when you ask that question, where are the Siwa people? Somebody will be like, huh? You know the Siwas? Yeah, so stuff like that is interesting, man. That's what we get to find when it comes to tribe tracking right here on the morning reset. We'll do it on Monday. And we are going to a different region. We're going to be checking the east part of Africa. And I promise you, if you are from that region, we'll make sure that we

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0: This is Wonder Banton with No Sleeping. And that's what we do on the morning reset. Early hours of the morning, right? No Sleeping. That is between 3 and 6 a.m. Central African time. And before this one, Techno with Pana. Cubs are the Small featuring Zawadi Amungu. Kanyanjalo before that. And we also checked out Asake Chokodo. Big song it is. Still remains big song as well. I mean, you can check out in terms of the live streams. You will find out where that song is at the moment. Hence, I'm saying that it is a massive song. And we're going to continue giving you nothing but the very best in music.
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1: 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The Upside with Poppy Trongwane and Sakom Sanga.
6: The moment that we've all been waiting for at Channel Africa One on the social. 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
7: the Upside.
6: So excited to get you onto the show. I'll tell you why, as a rash for you. And by rash, I mean that I stalk you. Stalking you in a very professional way.
7: Obviously, having started off in the beauty space, having insecurities, acne, adult acne, and first started off as a mask, and then became a passion and more of an art and a craft. And then transitioning into fashion was so natural because I've always been someone who loves fashion. So I decided to go into business with my mom, who is professionally a fashion designer, as well as a businesswoman, and just us having similar style and understanding the African market, sure. I thought it would be a great venture. So that's how we transitioned into fashion. I'm still a beauty girl, but always. I'm more of a fashion girly, I think, now. I don't know, but I mean, there might be something coming up for beauty. We'll see.
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0: 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Yeah, you know it, boy.
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0: You know, when it comes to music and Channel Africa, that we have in Avalanche, you don't test us. I dare to say so, right? Yes, because we travel in the five regions of this continent, and we play you the best of what we have to offer when it comes to African music. I mean, what you're hearing in the background, come on, you know this. Omo Sankare with Seya. Oh man. Before this one's Simpiwe Dana, Zandisile. Before that, Lanubians, Makida. And kicking off with Nomfundo Mo, Lili Zela. And wrapping up the second hour, and we're gonna get to the third and final hour. What do we have in store for you?
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0: Oh yes, happy Friday to you. 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Channel Africa, fast with the African story globally. What's coming up this hour? We have Mind Your Language. There is a word I'm looking for, and your part is to teach us. You know, you teach us, and we get to understand that, oh, so if I visit that region, I visit that part of Africa, then this is how I say this. All right. So all of that coming up. I've got Rewind coming through as well. I'm going to take a look at what happened on this day, being September 11th. Birthday bars, motivation minute, music. I told you that when it comes to that, I shall not be stingy at all. It's going to be bangers throughout. It's the weekend after all. This is Davido hanging out with No One One. I say it the way he does, man. It's called Give Me That Tang, baby. Give Me That Tang. Good morning to you. Something.

0: You know, I remember reading a comment on YouTube when it comes to this song, and someone just commented there on one of the YouTube pages saying that it must be nice being African, hey? And the person was not from the continent. Because of the music. I mean, you can hear the countries that are mentioned on this particular one. You're like, man, you want to just travel the continent and experience all the rich culture, the dance, the music that we have. Whew. This is Mansu with the Simuka Africa. And before this one, Davido featuring No 1-1. Give me that tang, baby. At exactly 10 minutes past 5 Central African time, the third and final hour of the morning reset. It is time for us to check out Mind Your Language Africa.
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0: And the word for this morning, it's just that thing that we don't like saying. The word is sorry. Do you enjoy saying sorry when you're wrong? That's the word for this morning. What is sorry in your language? And a bit of an example that you give in terms of this is how I say sorry. Remember, you're speaking to that 10, 11, 12-year-old me in explaining that, you know what, this is how we say sorry in my language. That is plus 27832886840832886864. What is sorry in your language? As we mind your language, Africa.
1: 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Mind your language, Africa.
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3: The police service says it's arrested six individuals who were allegedly found in possession of offensive weapons. Godfrey Chalabi, who's Senior Assistant Commissioner of Public Police and Public Relations Officer for the Zambia Police Service. Can you give us more detail about the arrest of the six individuals?
4: There is a place called Angombe Compound. It's a few kilometers from the CBD of Lusaka. Members of the public saw this vehicle that was being driven suspiciously. So acting on intelligence, they alerted the police, and we moved in and intercepted this vehicle. Immediately, police conducted a search on that vehicle. We recovered offensive weapons, included 22 rounds of ammunition for a shotgun, 9 machetes, as well as one stick that was found on this vehicle. Of course, it's an offense here in Zambia if one is found in possession of an offensive weapon. A machete, a knife, by law here, it's classified as an offensive weapon.
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0: I enjoyed the interview that I had with her last week Saturday. Her name is Njerai from Nairobi, Kenya. Especially when I asked her to serenade me in Swahili, and she did that. I was like, oh my goodness. Oh, this one she features KC with On My Own. Before this one, Lord Cares, brand new stuff for hanging out with Questa. For sure. That's the township slang, baby. For sure. When we are sure, right? And it's not even sure, it's sure. For sure. All right? Let's mind the language, Africa.
1: Mind your language. Mind your language, Africa.
0: The word for this morning is sorry. How do you say sorry in your language?
2: Morning, everyone. The word sorry means in Kirundi kusaba imbabazi. For example, we can say, I used to ask sorry when I did wrong things. It means in Kirundi ndakunda kusaba imbabazi iyo nakoze ibintu bitari byiza.
0: Sorry in Kirundi.
3: This is Brenda. So, the word sorry in Bemba, Zambian language, it says "delomba munjeleleko," which basically means in English, "I'm sorry, forgive me."
4: Good morning. Sorry in Chui is kuse, kuse, kuse. Namansheda. Sorry, I didn't mean it.
0: Kuse.
5: Good morning. This is Ellen. Sorry in Shona is Ndine Urombo. I'm so sorry to let you know that I will not be coming. Ndine Urombo kukudza kuti handichakwanisa kuuya.
0: Ndine Urombo. Okay, thank you very much. You see, I told you that we learn every day when it comes to Mind Your Language, Africa.
1: 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Mind your language. Africa.
0: Still to come, we're going to be checking out Africa Rewind, what happened on this day, the 11th of September. And we've got birthday bars as well in finding out who is celebrating their birthdays today.
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0: Man, this is a banger, I'm telling you. Steal a banger. Calvin Fallow with Everybody Wanna Be In Love. It reminds me, there's a time where it's set at number one on Africa Chart Toppers Top 20 Countdown. So after playing that number one song, driving out of Auckland Park, Johannesburg, South Africa, we are close to the University of Johannesburg. So I was playing this song loud in my car. You know, you get that nod from the students when you pass by and they give you that street cred thing like, oh man, that's a nice song. You should try it, eh? Depending which part of the world you are in. Oh man. And ahead of this one, we checked out the second voice, Let Me Be, Tato Hansi. Prior to that, featuring Java and Sean Music, Seanisto. I'm a hem hem. Gotta be checking out Africa Rewind. And let's look at what happened on this day, being September 11. And I think you know what happened in America as well. Let's find out though in our continent.
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0: Today being the 11th of September, let's check out in 1973, KICC opens on this day. That is the Kenyatta International Convention Center officially opened its doors in Nairobi, Kenya, becoming one of East Africa's most iconic architectural landmarks and an important venue for international conferences and events. Today in 1973. Looking at the year 2012, on this day, the Benghazi attack, a heavily armed militant group, launched a coordinated attack on the U.S. Diplomatic facility in Benghazi, Libya, killing U.S. Ambassador J. Christopher Stevens and three other Americans. The attack sparked major investigations and political controversy in the United States. That happened on this day in 2012. And is it your birthday today?
1: The birthday buzz.

0: to you. All right, let's see. 1970, that is Tade Ipadiola. He's a Nigerian poet, lawyer, essayist, and translator. Tade Layo Ipadiola was born in Fiditi, that is in the Oyo State in Nigeria. He writes in both English and Yoruba. Won the 2013 Nigeria Prize for Literature for the Sahara Testaments. He's also won the 2009 Delphic Laurel in poetry for his poem, Songbird. Today he turns 56. Happy birthday, Tade. Also, Chelsea Thomas, born on this day in the year 2000. South African actress, was born in Cape Town. She trained in performing arts in North Link College and the Stage Performing Arts Studio, and has worked in television, film, and theater. She became known for playing Angelique Gallant in Arendse Flay and Jessica in Alice Milan, and also appeared as Amber in Spinners and Jocelyn in Wifey. In 2025, she starred as Ashley Joshua in the Showmax tennis drama Breakpoint. She turns 26 today. Happy birthday to you, Chelsea Thomas. Let's check out the socials and find out who is celebrating today. Happy birthday to Lebulu Thuli, Diketso Huane, Myamezeli Sithole, Cebisile Ntsele, Lebogang Lebza, Tumi Munareng, Michael Kahuli, Tsulu X, Mpo Peter, Andy Swabiela as well, celebrating the birthday. Happy birthday to you. And coming up, we're going to be chatting to Rise and Shine in finding out what's happening this morning between 6 and 9 a.m. Central African time. Don't forget the first bulletin happening. That is in 20 minutes time. In fact, before that, we still have the motivation minute. That would be just before I wrap up. And then at 6, the first bulletin coming up. Onele Ntsintsi coming through with the news. And then sports update with Masubudi Rachel Makura. Your business update as well. Nolutando Butelezi has your details. Happy birthday!
1: The birthday bars.

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3: 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I let them go. Instead of going, more than six people came out of that car and attacked me. And they said they are police. I started fighting back and they handcuffed me. Immediately they started beating me. And one of them was telling me, "You have been running here and there. 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

0: Oh my goodness. Oh man. You know that spring has sprung in South Africa. So we're getting ready for weddings. And this song, you know. This is Brenda Nokuzola Fassie. Vulindlela, the late Mabrrr. And ahead of this one, we checked out Angela Kijo coming to South Africa. Oh my word. That is exciting stuff, I'm telling you. Womba Lomba, we played you. Tabiso Makwete is on standby. We check it out, Rise and Shine. We'll find out what is happening this morning, being a Friday.
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2: All right, still to come, going to be checking out the Motivation Minute. And before we get to all of that, let's find out what's happening with, in fact, on Rise and Shine, 6 to 9 a.m. Central African Time. Good morning, Tsepiso.
3: Hey, Machaka, how are you this morning?
2: I'm all good. Hey, no complaining whatsoever. On your side?
3: Wait a king, nakere young boys have game that y'all, I get a Sophie Tamu age group that you need to learn. I was walking into the building this morning and this young man greets me so enthusiastically. He says, good morning, sister. And then he almost says to himself, he said, yo, what a smoke. Gerchiwas. Is that how to start a Friday?
2: I'm sure, you know, stuff like that, I'm sure it puts a smile on your face somehow, somewhere.
3: Oh, no. Even if it was super cold today, I certainly warmed up. And
2: you know see
3: what?
2: Now.
3: I don't blame the brother. I'm wearing my favorite kaftan. I feel very much like Sultan of Africa when I'm wearing this kaftan. It's so beautiful. So no shame. The brother, oh, his eyes are working. Let's just say that.
2: You know what?
3: I would ordinarily not say that, but...
2: You know what? It's one of those. If I were him, right, I would say, hi, sister, you good? And then I just hand you my phone.
3: Oh, rubbish.
2: You man. Know the oh, rest. Yeah? You know the rest. Keep it moving.
3: All right, so let's talk about what's coming up this hour. So not even just this hour, the show today. So we'll be looking at a fire in the DR Congo. It's killed more than 20 children. You know, that is so absolutely sad. And 24 others are feared dead in a stampede as they try to flee this fire that engulfed two schools in Bukavu. So we'll be talking about that. And then the Law Society in Kenya criticizing the government's directive banning foreign nationals from operating as small traders and hawkers in Kenya. You know, that's been an ongoing story, and that's drawn criticism even from the Burundian government, saying that they might just revenge, so to speak, if this continues. And we'll also be looking at the Global Flyway Summit. So it gets underway in Nairobi, Kenya today. It brings together government scientists, conservation organizations, and financial institutions to discuss the protection of migratory birds and habitats that they depend on. And you know, I don't know if you are much of a bird enthusiast, but this is the time that migration happens. It also happens with the change of season from the north and south hemispheres, etc., etc. So there are a lot of ecological patterns that take place at this time. So that's coming up on Rise and Shine.
2: Awesome, thank you very much. That is between 6 and 9 a.m. Central African Time. Rise and Shine. Let's get to the motivation. David Imuniti is a Nigerian-born American entrepreneur, author, motivational speaker, success coach, born 2 July 1983. He moved from Nigeria to the United States at the age of 10 and later built a career in entrepreneurship and, you know, all the things I mentioned. Made his first million at age 27. That is $1 million when, in fact, involved in the coffee industry. Let's find out what he has to say this morning.
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4: Everything fell apart, and that was the most honest thing that could ever happen for me. See, I kept praying for the storm to end, and then I realized that the storm was actually the answer. That the valley wasn't there to really bury me, it was there to really empty me. And this is what happened for me. You know, at one point in my life, everything collapsed. My business collapsed, my marriage collapsed, my friendships, relationships that I had, everything fell apart. What I was trying to do is I was trying to fix everything all at the same time. I was trying to grab everything back in one motion. And all it did was just continue to further bury me. And I found myself in despair. I actually really wanted to quit life. I didn't want to be here anymore. But then something kept me going, and it was a belief that God could do it again. That he hadn't left me. That this was just a dry season. That his silence didn't mean that he had abandoned me. So what I started to do is I stopped demanding for the entire harvest to come back all at one time. See, my job was to still believe. That was my job. My job was to believe without any evidence that anything had changed. I wasn't looking for him to restore my old life. I was looking for him to build a completely new life. And that's what you have to do right now. Maybe you're in that situation right now. See, it's about you taking action, right? It's about you believing and then taking one step at a time to start making the change that's already yours.
0: Motivational Minute on the Morning Reset.
2: All right, let's wrap up the Morning Reset. Have yourself a fantastic day. I shall be back tomorrow counting down Africa Chart Toppers Top 20 Countdown. This has to be my song of the week. Kabzada Small, featuring Nobuhle, Umenami. Oh, the voice of Nobuhle here, man.
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1: 6 o'clock, and it's a Friday, so there's joy in the air. Yes, this is Channel Africa's Rise and Shine, and it begins right now with the news and sports headlines. As we say good morning to Onele Nsinsi and Musibudi Rachel Makura.
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2: Well, good morning, Peter, and greetings to our listeners. Algeria is severing diplomatic ties with the United Arab Emirates after provocative acts by the Gulf state, and has given the UAE ambassador until tomorrow to leave the country. The foreign ministry said the UAE diplomat was informed of the decision and given 48 hours to comply. It said the UAE's actions had reached a point where they could no longer be considered acceptable or tolerable. João Pedro Yabala reports.
3: Relations between the two countries have come under growing strain in recent years, with Algerian media outlets sharply criticizing the UAE and accusing it of seeking to sow regional discord. Algeria opposes normalization with Israel, while the UAE and Algeria's regional rival, Morocco, established diplomatic ties with Israel under the U.S. brokered Abraham Accords in 2020. There has been no direct response from the UAE, but the president's diplomatic advisor, Anwar Kagash, wrote on social media platform X that diplomatic relations are managed through rationality, communication, and clarity of interest.
2: At least a dozen school pupils are reported to have died in a crash as they tried to flee a fire at two schools in Bakuva in the eastern DRC. Adults are also reported to have been killed. Sources contacted by the BBC fear the number of dead will rise further. The BBC's Emery Makomeno.
4: Some survivors have been taken to nearby hospitals for treatments. At least 300 houses have been destroyed by the blaze. Bukavu, one of DRC's most densely populated hillside cities, was captured by M23 rebels around Valentine's Day last year. Authorities say they are assessing the situation and will release a provisional death toll.
2: In South Africa, as calls by anti-illegal migration groups for stricter adherence to immigration laws intensify, the Premier of the KwaZulu-Natal province, Tami Ntuli, says there have been no reports of volatility in areas where migrants have fled from. This was in response to claims by foreign migrants camping outside the Home Affairs offices in Durban. They refuse to leave and are demanding alternative accommodation, saying they fear returning to their communities. Duli says foreign nationals, whether documented or undocumented, face no threat to their safety.
5: We have foreign nationals who are in KwaZulu-Natal. We still have numbers that are documented. They are living amongst the communities. There are even those who are undocumented, which is an indication that KwaZulu-Natal is not volatile for foreign nationals. We don't have any record of any area. There are people that are foreign nationals that are there in various communities in the province.
2: Amidst a bitter succession battle for the throne, Uganda's late King Oyo Nyimba is expected to be laid to rest tomorrow. King Oyo became the world's youngest reigning monarch when he took the throne in 1995 as a three-year-old boy. He died 2 weeks ago at the age of 34 in the United States, where he had been receiving treatment for cancer. His mother, Queen Bess Kemigisa, has accused the Ugandan authorities of placing her under effective house arrest amid a dispute over succession. The Queen says the royal guards at the palace have been removed and replaced with Ugandan troops. Queen Bess and her daughter have rejected the choice as successor of Prince Edward Rukidi Kijanangoma, a state television news anchor. Princess Ruth said the late King Oyo Nyimba's will had been ignored.
6: My brother, he left behind a will which stated very, very clearly the next person in line is his son. That's the next heir to the throne. And he also left a very strict instructions on any other successors who might take over, just in case of, you know, of a plan B. But what was mentioned today was not accurate.
2: Lastly, the U.S. Secretary of State has hailed Washington's partnership with Ecuador, describing the country as the best ally in the region when it comes to fighting what he called terrorist groups. He announced the U.S. would designate the Ecuadorian gang Los Tiburones as a foreign terrorist organization and unveiled new funding to tackle drug trafficking.
7: Our elite forces are operating jointly, going after criminal groups, dismantling narco networks, and bringing people to justice that have never been brought to justice before. And I think it's important to point for a second that the groups we are taking on, these are terrorist organizations. These are not just criminal organizations. These are not just narco organizations. These are terrorist organizations. They have to be confronted and they have to be dismantled.
2: Channel Africa News, I'm Onelin Tsintsi.
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8: And coming up in your sports news this hour, Man United put five past Sabah on their return to the UEFA Champions League, while Arina Sabalenka will face off with Elina Rybakina in the final of the Women's US Open Singles. I'll tell you more at 6:30.

0: 6 minutes past 6. A very good morning to you. Welcome to Rise and Shine, the Friday edition on this, the 11th of September, 2026. Of course, for some, on this day in history, Peter Ndoro, it's the 25th year anniversary of 9/11.
1: Wow.
0: Yes.
1: Wow. Wow.
0: But I'll tell you what, for us, sure, this Friday, it's a beautiful Friday. I finally feel like spring has arrived. Wow. I know there's still going to be a day or two of rain, but I'm loving it. So yes, it's 25 years on since we were standing in that newsroom across the pond at the TV building.
1: I was in Randburg.
0: You were, yes, at the Mnet.
1: And I remember watching this thing. I thought it was a movie, man.
0: We weren't sure what we were watching, but for some reason, we're just all gathered around the monitors. And we're watching this. We kept on thinking, is that a bird? Are they birds? What is happening? And then when you saw smoke, then you were like, what?
1: I could see it was a plane, but it just didn't make sense.
0: But that's why we thought it was birds.
1: Crash into a building.
0: And then when, remember, they were showing visuals from, it was a Pennsylvania?
1: Yes, yes.
0: And then there was word that another one is headed that way.
1: Yeah,
0: that's where it felt like a movie, for real, for real.
1: They shot the third one down, hey?
0: Yes, yes.
1: That was going towards the Pentagon.
0: Yes.
1: And then it
2: was
1: people,
2: I don't understand.
0: Okay, that's Siri saying she doesn't understand. I don't know why.
1: People jumping out of the windows. That was a sad thing.
0: And watching.
1: Yeah.
0: Because when the camera started zooming.
1: Yeah.
0: But anyway, so if you ever wondered where Peter and Dora and I were 25 years ago, we were already in newsrooms reporting on these big international events. And some of them are so surreal that you'll never forget them. And today is one of those. Wow. So this is Channel Africa. We're here on Rise and Shine to, as always, keep you abreast of the latest developments continentally, globally. And you can watch us on various platforms. 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We're also live on Facebook at Channel Africa, as well as on YouTube at Channel Africa One, where you'll find us on TikTok, Instagram, as well as X. Welcome to it. I'm Tsipiso Magwetla.
1: And I'm Peter Ndoro. Happy Friday. Oh, beautiful. I love it.
0: You had to let it sink in for a moment.
1: Sort of arrive there, So, sadly, though, not great news out there on the continent. At least 14 children under the age of 10 have passed away after a fire tore through a primary school in eastern DRC while they were sitting in class. Some jumped from upper floors to try and escape. Algeria severs diplomatic ties with the United Arab Emirates, giving the UAE ambassador 48 hours to leave the country.
0: And we'll also tell you about a king being buried tomorrow. It's something that we've been covering quite a bit here on Rise and Shine. But his mother says she is under house arrest and his will has been ignored. All this in the midst of a bitter succession battle gripping Uganda's Tooro Kingdom. It's 10 minutes past 6.
3: One day, Yossi Shweshwe and all Ankara Patton will be the next African print. Your hairstyle will become a cultural signature. Your slang will be in the dictionary. Because heritage isn't just something we inherit, it's something we contribute to. The song being written today, the recipe passed down tonight, the slang invented tomorrow, the dance going viral next week. Our heritage isn't just behind us, it's happening right now. Celebrating Africa's heritage on Channel Africa, the African perspective.

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1: Right, it's time now on the programme to give you what we call the Africa update and Africa Roundup. And each morning, just after the 6 o'clock news, we bring you a concise update on the key stories and developments that have taken place across the continent in the past 24 hours to make sure that you're kept up to date and abreast with the important stories. And we do this with a team of journalists, analysts, and of course the voices of the newsmakers themselves, bringing the biggest stories to context and helping you, as I say, connected and prepared for the news day ahead. And we begin in the DRC, where a tragedy has devastated a community in the rebel-held city of Bukavu. At least 14 children, all under the age of 10, were killed when a fire broke out at Ujama Primary School in Bagira District on Thursday morning while pupils were in class. Now, children screamed and ran in panic, some jumping from upper floors to try and escape. A violent stampede followed, with students trampling over one another. A nurse at a nearby clinic said that around 50 students and several teachers arrived in critical states of asphyxia. Now, the fire also spread to a residential area, destroying more than 500 homes. Bukavu is controlled by the Rwanda-backed M23 armed group and is known for its densely packed wooden hillside homes where fires spread rapidly. The cause of the blaze is still unknown. Let's get more from the BBC's Emery Makwameno.
2: Some survivors have been taken to nearby hospitals for treatments. At least 300 houses have been destroyed by the blaze. Bukavu, one of DRC's most densely populated hillside cities, was captured by M23 rebels around Valentine's Day last year. Authorities say they are assessing the situation and will release a provisional death toll.
3: Algeria is severing diplomatic ties with the United Arab Emirates, it says, after provocative or hostile acts by the Gulf state. And it's given the UAE ambassador until tomorrow to leave the country. The foreign ministry said the UAE diplomat was informed of the decision and given 48 hours to comply. It said the UAE's actions had reached a point where they could no longer be considered acceptable or tolerable. João Pedro Yabala reports.
4: Relations between the two countries have come under growing strain in recent years, with Algerian media outlets sharply criticizing the UAE and accusing it of seeking to sow regional discord. Algeria opposes normalization with Israel, while the UAE and Algeria's regional rival, Morocco, established diplomatic ties with Israel under the U.S. brokered Abraham Accords in 2020. There has been no direct response from the UAE, but the president's diplomatic advisor, Anwar Kagash, wrote on social media platform X that diplomatic relations are managed through rationality, communication, and clarity of interest.
1: In Uganda, the late King Oyo of the Tooro Kingdom is expected to be laid to rest, but the funeral has been overshadowed by an extraordinary and bitter succession dispute. King Oyo, who made history in 1995 when he became the world's youngest reigning monarch at the age of 3, died 2 weeks ago of cancer at the age of 34 in the United States. He's at the center of a fight over who should inherit his throne. His mother, Queen Best Kemgisa, says that she had been placed under effective house arrest by Ugandan troops who replaced the royal palace guards, and her daughter, Princess Ruth Kamuntale, is being blocked from playing her ceremonial role at the funeral. The Queen and the Princess have rejected the appointment of Prince Edward Rukidi Kijanamagoma, a state television news anchor, as a successor, saying that the late King's will has been ignored.
5: My brother, he left behind a will which stated very, very clearly that the next person in line is his son. That's the next heir to the throne. And he also left a very strict instructions on any other successors who might take over, just in case of, you know, of a plan B. But what was mentioned today was not accurate.
3: UNAIDS says more than 8 million women in Eastern and Southern Africa are living with HIV, with the number of those infected increasing over the years. UNAIDS Senior Advisor for Data Systems and Evidence, Ali Fezadeh, says men in the same age group account for fewer than 5 million cases, with little overall change since 2010.
6: The largest group of population of people living with HIV, which is more than 8.7 million in our region, are the female 25 to 49 year old. The second largest group are male at the same age group, 25 to 49, which over the years has first increased and decreased. There are currently less than 4.5 million in our region and showing only a 1%, basically no change since 2010.
1: Thanks. Right, we go to East Africa now for our next story, and this is the last one on our roundup today. The country is set to receive around $400 million US dollars in emergency financing from the World Bank within the next

0: white clothing when walking at night. 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
1: Wake up to the stories shaping your day. Rise and shine with Peter Ndoro and Sibiso Makwetla.
2: Amnesty International says Russia has used deceptive, coercive and exploitative practices to recruit foreign nationals into its military forces and send them to fight in Ukraine. This is according to a new briefing published today. The organization says in many cases this amounts to human rights violations and crimes of human trafficking, which remains widespread in Russia and which the international community should urgently address. Nhlanhla Mahlangu has more on this.
3: Amnesty International presented a briefing titled Russia, Trafficking of Foreign Nationals to Fight in Ukraine. The research examines how Russia has used deceptive, coercive and exploitative practices to recruit foreign nationals into its military forces and send them to fight in Ukraine, which in many cases amounts to the crimes of human trafficking. It is based on interviews with foreign nationals conducted at two Ukrainian prisoner of war camps between 2024 and 2026 and on information received from foreign nationals believed to be currently serving with the Russian forces and members of their families, as well as lawyers, human rights activists and journalists. Amnesty International Secretary General Agnes Callamard elaborates.
4: The means being used included deception, fraud, and abuse of vulnerability, and that people are being transferred to Russia for the purpose of exploitation, meaning serving on the front line of Russia's war of aggression. What we are also showing in the report is that Russia is doing nothing to prevent or stop those practices. We have shown that Russia failed to criminalize and combat that form of trafficking, to conduct prompt and effective investigation, to identify and protect victims, to bring to account those responsible for the trafficking.
3: She says there must be full accountability for all those directly involved and all those complicit, whether as private recruiters or intermediaries, state officials or military commanders.
4: We are certainly calling on state whose nationals are at risk or have already been affected by those practices. We've mentioned them, the state of Brazil, Colombia, Sri Lanka, and so on. We are calling on them to take proactive measures, including by issuing clear public warning and guidance on the risk of deceptive or fraudulent recruitment scheme linked to employment in Russia.
3: The research details how recruiters have lured individuals from abroad into the Russian armed forces under false pretenses and exploited their precarious circumstances of migrants and refugees already present in Russia. Those targeted are primarily from low-income countries in the global south. Regional researcher Anna Wright says many recruits were promised lucrative salaries and sign-up bonuses that were not fulfilled.
5: My primary task was to identify a potential human rights violations and abuses, and it does not always include asking people about their motives, but some of them did mention that the main and primary motive was financial remuneration.
3: Amnesty International's briefing is based on interviews with individuals from Brazil, Colombia, Cuba, Egypt, Sierra Leone, Sri Lanka, Somalia, and South Africa, conducted at two Ukrainian prisoner of war camps between 2024 and 2026, and conversations with foreign nationals currently serving with Russian forces and members of their families, as well as lawyers and human rights activists and journalists, amongst others. Reporting for Channel Africa, I am Nhlanhla Mahlangu in Johannesburg.

0: and that report there by the BBC on UNAIDS. So four decades into the global HIV response, Eastern and Southern Africa have made significant progress in reducing new infections and AIDS-related deaths. A new UNAIDS special report launched ahead of the 26th International AIDS Conference shows a 62% decline in both new HIV infections and AIDS-related deaths in the region since 2010. But UNAIDS says the progress remains fragile, with millions of people still living with HIV and prevention and treatment programs facing challenges. Here's more from Channel Africa's Lebogang Mabange.
1: The latest figures from UNAIDS paint a picture of both progress and vulnerability in Eastern and Southern Africa. Since 2010, new HIV infections and AIDS-related deaths have each fallen by 62%, while seven countries in the region have reached the 95-95-95 targets for HIV testing, treatment and viral suppression. Bathsheba Okwenje from UNAIDS says that new prevention technologies are also changing what is possible in the fight against HIV.
2: Since 2010, new HIV infections have fallen by 62% and AIDS-related death by the same number, 62%, in Eastern and Southern Africa. Seven countries in the region have already reached the 95-95-95 testing, treatment, and viral suppression targets. And new HIV prevention tools like the twice yearly lenacapavir are shaping what's possible. Yet our region's progress still remains fragile.
1: While the overall numbers show progress, the burden of HIV remains concentrated in a small number of countries. UNAIDS Senior Advisor for Data Systems, Data and Evidence, Ali Fizadeh, says five countries account for the majority of people living with HIV in the region.
3: Those people living with HIV in our region, 70% of them live in five countries in our region. These five countries are South Africa, Mozambique, United Republic of Tanzania, Uganda and Kenya. And as you see, the other 30% are in the other countries.
1: The data also shows a significant decline among children aged between 0 and 14. Fizade attributes much of this progress to the reduction in the number of children acquiring HIV through vertical transmission, as well as children living with HIV growing older.
3: To the largest decline in the number of people living with HIV, which is among the 0 to 14-year-old children, both boys and girls, which are less than 800,000 in the region, and it shows a 56% decline. Most of this decline is because of rapidly declining new vertical transmission of HIV, as well as aging out of children who live on ART.
1: But the data also highlights an ongoing gender and age dimension to the HIV epidemic. Women between the ages of 25 and 49 remain the largest group of people living with HIV in the region, numbering more than 8.7 million.
3: The largest group of population of people living with HIV, which is more than 8.7 million in our region, are the female 25 to 49 year old. And this is a group which has increased in the number over the years. The second largest group are male at the same age group, 25 to 49, which over the years has first increased and decreased. There are currently less than 4.5 million in our region and showing only a 1%, basically no change since 2010.
1: The UNAIDS findings suggest that while Eastern and Southern Africa has made major gains over the past 16 years, the fight against HIV is far from over. The challenge now is to protect those gains, expand access to prevention and treatment, and ensure that new tools such as long-acting HIV prevention reach the people and communities who need them. Reporting for Channel Africa, I am Lebogang Mabange in Johannesburg, South Africa.
4: Hi, royalty is a thorny issue, hey? We had rumblings here after King Goodwill.
0: Wow, you called them rumblings. was volcanic.
4: Yeah, I mean, I suppose there's a lot at stake.
0: There's a lot at stake, but also one wonders, and I was actually just reading on Facebook post from somebody who says, somebody who grew up in the Sudan learning about King Oyo, he's very saddened that it has come down to this because there is clear lineage, and if the king had chosen his heir, why are we not being told about it? So it does speak to some chicanery, but I guess it all also boils down, as you know, with traditional leadership here, there's always vested interest. So,
4: And we had more drama with the Mujaji queen as well.
0: exactly. And there'll always be, and even remember the Bavenda, there was. There's a kind of what do they call it? There's an actual English word for it, whether it's patrilineal or matrilineal, but there's the word for it in the royal term for it. So that's also been a big thing. And I wonder if maybe this isn't it, you know?
4: Well, I can tell you that I am from royal lineage. My great great great great great great great great great great great great great great grandfather is someone called Nehoreka, and you can actually look him up on Wikipedia whilst we go to the news headlines.
0: Well, I'll raise you one. So my great great great great great great great great great great great married King Kuni's favorite daughter.
4: Wow, there you go.
0: So you can look it up too. Just
4: It's 6:30 in news headlines with Onele Mzinzi.
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6: Well, thank you, Peter. There is growing debate in Nigeria over whether members of the public have the legal right to record police officers while they are carrying out their duties in public spaces. The Security Situation Room says citizens do have that right. Zimbabwe has declared the 15th of September as a new annual public holiday. The date coincides with President Emmerson Mnangagwa's birthday, and government says the holiday is intended to celebrate the legacy of the pre-colonial Mutapa Empire and Zimbabwe's historical heritage. And Israeli military says it has completed dismantling Hezbollah's underground tunnel infrastructure in southern Lebanon. Channel Africa News, I'm Onele
5: Mzinzi. SABC News headlines: The African perspective.
0: And it's 22 minutes to 7, just about. Let's hear now from Usibudi Rachel Makura what happened on the sporting field. And I know Peter Ndoro could regale us with what happened with Manu. Let's rather
4: Four
0: hear
4: nil,
0: the
4: four
0: official,
4: nil, four nil,
0: unbiased
4: four
0: view
4: nil.
0: from Usibudi.
5: Sports on Channel Africa. The African perspective.
7: Thank you so much, guys. We'll start here. So Manchester United recorded their biggest Champions League victory since 2020. This as they swept Sabah FK aside at Old Trafford on Thursday night. The Azerbaijan champions came through a four rounds of qualifying to reach the main league phase of the tournament for the very first time in the history, of course, of the club as well. However, though they had their chances, they were also given a brutal lesson in the gulf in a class between the level they are used to, as well as the Premier League, whose five entrants have now all opened their respective campaigns by picking all 3 points. So there were goals last night from Mateus Kuna, Bruno Fernandes, Benjamin Sesko, as well as Lisandro Martinez. Let's hear from the winning manager, Michael Carrick.
8: Yeah, it was a good night for us, for many reasons, to be honest. Individually, I thought there were some really good performances. Collectively, as a squad, you know, boys coming onto the pitch who didn't start the game, doing ever so well, and keeping the consistency in the performance as a team, I think, was important for us. And it was good to be able to change things as the game developed as well. So clean sheet.
7: On to some rugby news now. The stage is set for rugby's sides, the Springboks, as well as the All Blacks' fourth and final test in the rugby's greatest rivalry series in Baltimore in Maryland in the USA this coming Saturday. That's, of course, tomorrow, by the way. Kickoff is at 11 p.m. Central African time. The Springboks lead the series 2-1 following back-to-back wins in their last two games in Cape Town as well as the FNB Stadium in Johannesburg, as New Zealand won the opening clash at the Ellis Park Stadium, also in Johannesburg. Now, speaking ahead of the crucial encounter, South African rugby, as well as a capped player in Springbok history, Eben Etzebeth, says this game will be key as they now look to seal the series.
9: I think there's been a couple of test matches. I know the All Blacks have played here a couple of times. It's my first time in America. And obviously with the World Cup coming up in 2031, they've definitely, like you said, they're trying to grow it in America. And I think this test match is definitely a good start, us against the All Blacks here in Baltimore. So yeah, very, very exciting. And I'm sure there's a lot of South Africans here, but I'm sure, yeah, a lot of Americans will come out and watch the game. And hopefully, like you said, they'll enjoy what they see.
7: On to some tennis news now. Elena Rybakina overpowered Coco Gauff 3-6, 6-4, 6-4 in a fierce US Open semi-final earlier to secure a title showdown with the defending champion Arina Sabalenka and stay on course for a third Grand Slam crown. So after ensuring that she will dethrone as well as leave Flushing Meadows as the world number one, Rybakina can also deny the Belarusian a third straight title in New York if she prevails in Saturday's show. Piece. This is what she had to say about her opponent, Sabalenka, ahead of Saturday's final.
10: I mean, she's an unbelievable player, and she was playing really well today, I feel like, and I definitely need to step my game up, serve much better, start to serve much better than today, and stay aggressive, go for the shots, because I know whenever you get opportunity, you need to really go for your shots, especially with Arena. So yeah, just try to enjoy. I think I did maximum on this tournament already, especially in doubting if I'm going to be able to play here. So yeah, I just try to enjoy, and it was an incredible atmosphere, and I'm super happy. Thank you.
7: At the same time, Sabalenka's march towards her third successive US Open title continued as she overpowered home favorite Jessica Pegula in an impressive display to reach the final in New York. The Belarusian overcame some early frustration, though, and raised her level when it mattered the most to secure a 7-5, 6-2 victory and a 20th successive win at Flushing Meadows. Sabalenka will surrender her world number one ranking on Monday, but a victory over Pegula kept alive her hopes of ending the year with a Grand Slam title. She will face the Australian Open champion Elena Rybakina in a final, and interestingly enough, that's the repeat of the Australian Open final that took place earlier on in the year. This is the same player, Rybakina, who will replace her at the world number one rankings. This is also Sabalenka's fourth US Open final in a row. She's happy with her performance.
10: No complaints. I'm just super happy that I was able to pull out such tennis. Last match I played against Jessica, it was almost impossible for me to get the win, so I'm super happy that I was able to play such tennis in front of you all. Thank you for the atmosphere. And
7: And finally, South Africa's Proteas woman captain Laura Wolfart has admitted that she has had to face a new challenge in her career, having to provide leadership to a very young group of players on the tour of Zimbabwe. At just 27 years of age, Wolfart is a senior citizen in this camp now, with most of the team regulars either playing being rested to play the five-match T20 series in Bulawayo or playing in other leagues around the world. She says, unlike her usual teammates who know the drill at international level, she's had to put in some work to guard the youthful squad that is currently in camp at the moment for this T20 series.
11: Yeah, very different. I think with my senior bowlers, it's easy to sort of fall into a routine. They sort of know the fields. We're sort of on the same wavelength. We almost don't have to speak about it. They just, you know, players like Marizan Cup knows what she wants to do without me having to speak to her, really. So, yeah, I think this will be a little bit different. I'm still trying to get to know a lot of the new young bowlers. We'll see on field how it goes. How players react under pressure is all very different. So a lot of things for me to learn as a captain, but I'm excited for the opportunity and to work with some new players.
7: And that concludes your first sports update this morning on Africa Rise and Shine. Stick around for more coverage. coming up in the next hour. But before I go, for any sports stories you'd like to share with us, do send us an email. That's to newsroom@channelafrica.co.za. 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
5: 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The African perspective.
0: 21 minutes to 7 this
4: of
0: day
4: course,
0: in history.
4: It's today in history. So, actually, there are some fascinating things that happened today in history. And I'll tell you about them. One of them actually is, and we've got to say Happy New Year to the people of Ethiopia and Eritrea. Yeah, they're celebrating
0: the new year
4: something
0: today
4: called Enkutatash, the Ethiopian New Year, marking the start of the year 2017 in the Ethiopian calendar. And the word Enkutatash means gift of jewels in Amharic, a reference to the jewels reportedly given to the Queen of Sheba by King Solomon upon her return to Ethiopia. The day is celebrated with singing, dancing, the exchange of flowers, and the sharing of food with family and friends. A happy New Year.
0: I've told you I like Ethiopian food.
4: Yeah.
0: The injera, the whole ceremony, the coffee ceremony.
4: And I like
0: really
4: the way they eat together.
0: Yes,
4: you know,
0: I really
4: love it. There's
0: something
4: special about
0: and
4: that.
0: And there's something very sacred about that coffee ceremony that they do. And the whole, I didn't know, the popcorn thing, the first time I thought, what's this got to do with it?
4: Yeah.
0: But I like it. It doesn't matter, but I like it. So yeah, it's lovely that you highlight that. So
4: there you go. So to the people of Ethiopia and Eritrea, Happy New Year. One love, Aya. More fire.
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12: Vue d'Afrique, du lundi au vendredi, de 15h à 16h, temps universel.
0: All right, and let's check in what's happening with your rands and cents with all of those details. Noluthando Nelisiwe Buthelezi.
5: 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The African perspective.
15: Thanks, Sepiso, and good morning. South Africa's state-owned logistics entity Transnet says that a lot of work is being done to deal with the challenges of aging equipment, security, and improvement in digitizing the organization's system. Transnet has stressed that partnering with the private sector has been effective in rebuilding the institution and implementing structural reforms. Transnet declared a profit of $286 billion and 7% growth in revenue for the year ending 31 March 2026. Group CEO Michelle Phillips.
16: But all in all, you'll see since 2023, we have reversed the volume decline, and we continue to work on the recovery of volumes on rail. As I've said, establishment of the rail infrastructure manager, we've delivered on port equipment. We continue to mobilize capital. Our investors and bankers are in the room. Again, thank you very much for all of your support.
15: Chad is lifting import duties on key grains and banning exports on other agricultural products to prevent food shortages after intense heat and drought damaged harvests. The government will exempt wheat, corn and rice, as well as livestock feed and agricultural equipment from import duties and taxes. It has also banned export of corn and sorghum wheat and cotton seed. Agriculture Minister Keir Darmer Bala says that central, eastern and northern regions have been hardest hit by drought. Moving on, a Turkish-Libyan joint venture is expected to invest about $2.5 billion in an industrial complex in eastern Libya to produce lower carbon iron and steel makers. The plant in Benghazi will produce direct reduced iron using natural gas instead of coal, resulting in lower carbon emissions than traditional steel production. Commercial production is expected to begin in early 2028. The project is one of the largest economic developments in territory controlled by military commander Khalifa Haftar. Then finally, the European Central Bank has raised interest rates by a quarter of a percentage point. The second rise this year takes the eurozone rate to 2.5%. The bank said that the rise was needed to fight the inflationary pressures of higher energy prices. The BBC's Jonathan Josephs.
17: This increase takes the main interest rate for the 21 countries using the euro to 2.5%. The hope is it will cool demand as a way of tackling inflation that the European Central Bank is concerned will remain above target for some time. That inflation is the result of higher energy prices stemming from the conflict in the Middle East. The latest escalations have taken the price of oil past $100 a barrel. Despite the uncertain economic outlook, growth forecasts have been pushed up. But for now, businesses and consumers across Europe will have to pay more to borrow money.
15: Let's have a look at the financial indicators now. One US dollar in Nigeria trades at 1,000 Naira 323. In Botswana, it is 13 Pula 4. Kenya at 128 shilling 59. And Zambia, 18 Kwacha 98. BRICS countries, $1 in Brazil trades at 5 Ril 10. Russia, 84 rubles 34. India, 95 rupees 44. China, 6 Yuan 70. And South Africa, 16 Rand 11 cents. $1 is trading at 73 pence to the British pound and 86 to the euro. Looking at commodities, gold is trading at $4,320, with platinum at $1,770 per ounce, and the price of Brent crude oil is quoted at $107.77 a barrel. For any business news stories that you would like to share with us, please send an email to newsroom@channelafrica.co.za, or you can call us on +27 11 714 4459. For your Channel Africa business news, I am Nolutando Buthelezi.
5: Business news on Channel Africa. The African perspective.
0: All right, and it's now 13 minutes to 7. We spoke about this earlier on. Let's tell you about it. The Global Flyways Summit. It gets underway in Nairobi, Kenya today, bringing together government, scientists, conservation organizations or financial institutions to discuss the protection of migratory birds and the habitats they depend on. Migratory birds travel across countries and continents each year, relying on a network of wetlands, feeding grounds and resting sites along the way. The summit will focus on how these habitats can be protected as bird populations face growing pressures from habitat loss and environmental degradation. For more on what's at stake and what the summit hopes to achieve, we're joined now from Nairobi by Martin Harper, who's the CEO of Bird Life International. Martin, a very good morning to you, and thank you so much for speaking to us, certainly about a subject that I'm always passionate about. Let's just first start with those who are uninitiated about the Global Flyway Summit. Why it's important, why a gathering of all of these stakeholders actually means a whole lot, not only to the globe but the environment as well, which you and I depend on and which we want to live to enjoy.
18: Good morning. And yes, so migratory birds are an amazing phenomenon of the natural world. As you say, they cross countries and continents and they bring light and colour to all our lives. But as we are going to be launching today a new State of the World Birds publication, spotlighting what's happening to migratory birds, sadly, the story is going to be one of loss and decline. So we are gathering here in Nairobi, hosted by our national partner, Nature Kenya, to try and determine what we need to do next to reverse the decline of migratory birds and protect the places that they and people depend on.
0: What is it that, you know, ordinary people don't know today? I mean, we speak about the role of migratory birds and their importance in us not only understanding even natural disasters, but, you know, the, should I say, importation of a certain plant species. And there's so much that people don't know about, but maybe let's just do that, a base level understanding of what we mean by migratory birds, how many there are in terms of species and how many are endangered.
18: So birds often migrate from their breeding grounds, which is sometimes in the Northern Hemisphere, to their non-breeding grounds, and some of them have incredible journeys, such as the bird that is our logo is the Arctic tern. It's a seabird, so it nests in the northern polar region, and then it follows this figure of eight migration through the Atlantic Ocean, and it covers 100,000 kilometers a year. And so any bird that migrates has to be able to deal with whatever pressures it faces on its breeding grounds. It might be agricultural intensification while it's flying on its migration. It might be shot. It might collide with buildings or energy infrastructure. And that it has to deal with what's happening in its non-breeding grounds. And you're absolutely right. Many of the places that these birds depend on are vital for humans. So water birds, for example, are associated with wetlands. And we know that we've lost 22% of the world's wetlands since I was born in 1970. And we also know that the value of those wetlands to people are enormous. And so the existing wetlands we have today are valued at something like $39 trillion every year. And that's because, as you rightly say, they're important for disaster risk reduction, climate change mitigation, adaptation, but also they provide food and water security and provide livelihoods for a billion people who depend on them. So what we're saying is, if we do more to protect a network of sites for migratory birds, then not only do we help provide safe places for them, we also continue to get these benefits we need and be able to deal with the shocks that, of course, the climate crisis is giving us.
0: Okay, so the summit itself, I'm sure you have also identified routes that are important, not just for birds, but for the health of ecosystems around the world. But I'm also interested to hear if there's any phenomena that has raised alarm or even curiosity just in terms of evolution.
18: So the extraordinary thing about these migratory birds is, of course, they've evolved over millennia. And they follow these traditional superhighways in the sky, which we call flyways. And of course, we're humans, so we provide sort of clearly defined routes. And we talk about the four great terrestrial flyways of the world, including here, the African Eurasian flyway. But sometimes birds do things which we don't expect. So through technology now, we're able to put little tracking devices on birds and we find out where they go. And so, for example, a small bird, a tiny little bird with a little beak, was tagged on the northern islands of the United Kingdom called the Shetland Isles. And we weren't quite sure where they wintered. And what they did was they flew right across the Atlantic Ocean, down the east coast of the US, crossed the Panama Canal, then went all the way down to Patagonia. And unless we'd had that tracking device, we would have no idea where they go. And the reason why that science is so important, because it then helps us to work out what do we need to do to intervene to help those birds flourish. And sadly, while there are something like 11,000 species of birds on the planet, We know that 61% of them are declining. And what we will be saying today is those migratory birds, and there's more than 2,000 species which are migrating or highly dispersed, and we know they're also in trouble. And crucially, the places that they depend on are not getting the protection they need, which is why at the summit today, we're going to be bringing together multinational institutions like the multilateral development banks, and because they have pledged to mobilize billions of dollars to try and restore some of these places and at the same time ensure that new human infrastructure like energy transmission lines on buildings are safe for nature. So we hope that the summit is a launch pad for greater collaboration for flyway conservation around the world.
0: And I want to zero in on that, just the political aspect of these independent ecosystems that these migratory birds go through, because they're not just simply travelers. And I wonder how much that aids or impedes better research or also coming up with better ways in which to preserve, in some cases, these populations.
18: I think it's a really good, important point. Birds know no borders. And of course, we as humans have defined these borders as countries. And of course, in order to save migratory birds, you need to collaborate across nations. The good news is the United Nations has its own convention dedicated to migratory species, and they've provided this platform for cooperation across countries. So at a time when geopolitics is challenging and sometimes national borders go up, we think that people can build bridges and hold hands to try and connect our conservation across these borders. And that is the only way we will save what is essentially shared nature. We all share these birds. So the European turtle doves, which I enjoy in the summer months in my country, the United Kingdom, of course, they then go to their non-breeding grounds in parts of West Africa, where, of course, they're then the birds of people who live in Sierra Leone or Liberia. So the only way in which we look after our shared heritage so that we can protect the wonder of migration, protect the places that we and they depend on, is through cooperation. And that will be the message we send at the Global Flyway Summit today.
0: And I wonder what message you would have then for finance ministers of countries if we're talking about the strategic importance of flyways and biodiversity finance, the not so obvious reasons of why we need to invest in this. Because, you know, finance ministries understand the economics of roads, of ports, energy systems and trade corridors, etc. But what are the not so obvious reasons for biodiversity finance that you would make an argument for at the summit today?
18: So again, I think there's a real challenge because on the one hand, we know that most of our economy depends on a healthy natural environment. And when, for example, the World Economic Forum talks about what are the future risks to the world economy, over the next 10 years, they cite extreme weather events because of climate change and biodiversity loss and ecosystem collapse. So there is a recognition that our economy is increasingly dependent upon the natural world, but therefore fragile because of it. So despite that knowledge and awareness, there is still something like a $900 billion gap between the amount of money that's currently going into conservation compared to what it's being needed to deliver the commitments that 196 countries signed up to in Montreal in 2022, when they set some targets to halt and reverse the declines of biodiversity loss by 2030. But what we're saying today is because we have multilateral development banks like the World Bank who have committed to change their spending to ensure we deliver both human and wildlife needs at the same time. We think there's a chance to turn this around. But in the end, our future prosperity depends on the health of the natural world. And I think birds are a great sentinel to give an indication of what's happening to them. And when they give you a message of alarm, we need to act.
0: And just then ending off with that, I mentioned the role that they play in not only pollinating plants, dispersing seeds, we spoke about them being indicative of natural disasters. But it may sound all very abstract for somebody who hasn't really thought about it. So when we just look at whether it's failure to invest in infrastructure to protect flyaway migratory birds, what would you say would be the losses that we haven't even begun to think about if we don't act quickly?
18: Well, if we don't act quickly, then sadly we're going to lose species at pace. So we recently lost a migratory bird called the slender-billed curlew. It's now extinct. And unless we act, we know there's something like 1 in 9 migratory bird species are at risk of extinction. And that will happen in our lifetimes unless we take action. So why does that matter? I think it matters because we share this planet with millions of other species. And I think we have a responsibility to ensure that we coexist alongside those other species in harmony. And at the same time, we also know that, as you quite rightly say, they can provide both direct and indirect socioeconomic benefits to all of us. So here's a stat which I think is astonishing. In the United States, the direct and indirect economic value of birdwatching, because of the rise in interest and the purchasing power of binoculars, of the travel that people take, is worth $279 billion a year to the US economy. We're seeing in places like China and India that bird watching is on the rise, and that's providing direct economic benefit. So I would encourage people to embrace this rise in interest in bird watching and then translate that into action to save the places where these birds need, which we ultimately depend on.
0: Really thank you for your time and appreciate your insights, Martin Harper, CEO of BirdLife International, speaking to us from Nairobi, Kenya, ahead of the Global Flyaways Summit, which is about to get underway this morning. And Peter Ndoro, next time I'm dragging you off to that summit.
4: Yes.
0: Okay. I know. Absolutely. My conservation enthusiasm sometimes flexes a lot of people. But I actually really am in love with issues around conservation, because it's about the future that we're going to hand over to our children, which still inherit.
4: Deeply rooted in our cultures.
0: Yeah. All right. The Sound of Africa, starting strong. Rise and shine with Peter Ndoro and Sibiso Makweta
4: on the Channel Africa app and SABC Plus. It's 7 o'clock, which means it's time for the second hour of Rise and Shine. And with the news and news headlines and new sports headlines, we say good morning once again to Onele Nsinsi and Musibudi Makura.
19: 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The African perspective.
6: Well, thank you, Peter. Today is the scheduled deadline for the South African Parliament's ad hoc committee to submit its final report to the National Assembly. However, the committee has confirmed that it has written to Speaker Togo Didiza to request another extension. If the request is agreed to, it will be the sixth time it will be granted. The committee has been investigating the KwaZulu-Natal Province Police Commissioner Nhlanhla Mkhwanazi's allegations on issues of national security. The committee held a meeting to continue to deliberate on its draft report. Soviet Lekhanyane is the chairperson.
20: We will await for that approval of extension and check the availability of members next week. If members are available, we will continue. And if it's not possible, the date of the next meeting will accordingly be communicated.
6: There is growing debate in Nigeria over whether members of the public have the legal right to record police officers while they are carrying out their duties in public spaces. The security situation room says citizens do have the right, arguing that it is protected by the constitution and reinforced by a recent federal high court judgment. The organization says police cannot lawfully harass, arrest or seize the devices of people who are recording officers in public, provided those citizens are not physically interfering with police operations. Convener and lead of the security situation room, Douglas Ogbankwa.
2: Section 39 of the Constitution is very clear that every citizen has a right of freedom of expression. And it is based on this that the Federal High Court, sitting in Warri, Delta State of Nigeria, once a police officer is in the public glare, is carrying out its responsibility in public, that it is within the province of the citizen of Nigeria to record the police officer insofar as that citizen does not obstruct the police officer in carrying out his or her responsibility. So the recent indication by the Inspector General of Police that citizens should not record police officers, that indication is actually false flat on its face.
6: Algeria severing diplomatic ties with the United Arab Emirates after provocative acts by the Gulf state and has given the UAE ambassador until tomorrow to leave the country. The foreign ministry said the UAE diplomat was informed of the decision and given 48 hours to comply. It said the UAE's actions had reached a point where they could no longer be considered acceptable or tolerable. João Pedro Yabala reports.
21: Relations between the two countries have come under growing strain in recent years, with Algerian media outlets sharply criticizing the UAE and accusing it of seeking to sow regional discord. Algeria opposes normalization with Israel, while the UAE and Algeria's regional rival, Morocco, established diplomatic ties with Israel under the U.S. brokered Abraham Accords in 2020. There has been no direct response from the UAE, but the president's diplomatic advisor, Anwar Kagash, wrote on social media platform X that diplomatic relations are managed through rationality, communication, and clarity of interest.
6: Zimbabwe has declared the 15th of September a new annual public holiday to be known as Monomotapa Day. The date coincides with President Emmerson Mnangagwa's birthday, and the decision was gazetted through Statutory Instrument 148 of 2026. Government says the holiday is intended to celebrate the legacy of pre-colonial Motapa Empire and Zimbabwe's historical heritage. But the decision is already raising questions about the symbolism of making a sitting president's birthday a national public holiday, particularly given Zimbabwe's history of personality-driven politics. And lastly, the Israeli military says it has completed dismantling Hezbollah's underground tunnel infrastructure in southern Lebanon. It says it used more than 1,000 tons of explosives to blow up two tunnels. Hezbollah has not yet commented on the Israeli military statement. BBC's Anbar Hassan Etirajan.
22: The Israeli military said tunnels extended for more than 2 kilometers and contained rockets, anti-tank missiles and drones. Israel's Prime Minister Benjamin Netanyahu said the infrastructure was built over 2 decades. Images released by the Israeli army show a fireball lighting up the sky.
6: Channel Africa News, I'm Onele Zinzi.
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7: And coming up in your sports news this hour, it's a decisive weekend for the CAF Champions League preliminary round stages, with crucial matches taking place across the continent this weekend, while Manchester United put 4 past Sabah on their return to the Champions League. Details of these and other stories coming up at 7:30.

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1: You're in the Friday groove, I can see.
0: Well, it is 7 minutes past seven. A very good morning to you. 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
1: I've just realized that it was supposed to be me, right?
0: Well, we are trying to get you along, bring you into the Friday.
1: Oh, my goodness.
0: But
1: yes.
0: It is the end of the week. Understand?
1: Yeah. 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And that's where you'll find us.
0: They're creaking. It's the chair, it's not my bones. Just in case you're the creaking is the chair, not my bones. All right, so coming up this hour, we'll be speaking about this very sad development. Authorities in the DRC saying at the very least 24 school children are feared dead after a deadly fire that engulfed two schools and a neighborhood in rebel-held Bukavu in the eastern part of the country. And if you are looking at various, and we'll hopefully get the very latest figure from our correspondent Jimmy just a moment, but there have been varying numbers of that death toll. And we'll also talk about human rights organizations criticizing the Kenyan government's directive banning foreign nationals from operating small-scale traders and hawkers.
1: But in defense of Kenya, what they are saying is that you've got to be legal.
0: Yeah.
1: And I don't know that that's wrong to say that.
0: But that's the sad thing, that it's become a political ping pong.
1: Yeah.
0: Because in the same way that people were saying here in South Africa,
1: yeah,
0: we're just saying be legal here mode. Legally.
1: Yes,
0: and
1: yes.
0: Kenya is well within its rights to enforce its national, yeah, economic interests. So.
1: Okay, so we're also going to be looking at U.S. Trade Development Agency, which has announced plans to provide funding for an energy project at a major trans-African transport and logistics route linking Angola's Atlantic port of Lobito to the mineral-rich regions of the DRC and Zambia.
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2: A fire in the Democratic Republic of Congo is reported to have killed more than 20 children. Authorities say at least 24 school children are feared dead in a stampede as they try to flee a fire in two schools in the DRC. 300 houses have also been destroyed in that fire in Bukavu. The tragedy follows a similar fire in Kinshasa last weekend, where residents died in a stampede at a wedding banquet hall. For the latest, let's speak to our correspondent out in the DRC, Jimmy Shukrani Bakonera. Jimmy, a very good morning to you. So what is the latest information we have on the school fires in Bukavu?
3: Yes, thank you so much. The latest information we have is the major fire broke out on Thursday, September 10. In Bukavu, just you may know, is the capital of the South Kivu province in the Eastern Democratic Republic of Congo. According to a communique just issued by the AFC-M23, just which is controlling the area, and the civil societies in the city of Bukavu, the fire started during the morning in the Chimpunda neighborhood. This in Kadutu municipality. It initially affected several residential houses before spreading to two neighbor primary schools, which are Mosala Primary School, located in Kadutu, and Nongo Primary School in the neighboring municipality of Bagira. The provisional death toll announced by the local authorities is 24 people, including 90 girls and 5 boys. The statement also says that 29 people are receiving medical treatment, with 7 of them reportedly in intensive care. But the AFC-M23 in their communique says that 70 of those seriously injured are being treated in Kadutu General Hospital, thus in Bukavu, while 4 others are just in Bukavu Provincial General Hospital. But however, I would stress that this is still provisional figures. The information needs just, of course, to be crossed, because until now the Red Cross in their intervention and other are trying to intervene and to show the exact number of those who have been stressed in this incident. But what makes this great tragedy particularly shocking is the number of children reportedly among the victims. And we are talking about a fire that affected not only homes, but also schools, premises, making the incident particularly devastating for the families and the wider community in Bukavu, just in South Kivu province.
2: So, Jimmy, you mentioned that the information that we're receiving is still preliminary. Has there been any indication on the cause of the fire and whether or not the school or the school buildings themselves are equipped with adequate fire safety measures and emergency exits?
3: Yes, at the moment, we don't have a confirmed explanation for the cause of the fire, but local authorities says that investigations are just underway to determine the exact origin of the fire and the circumstances surrounding its spread. What we know is that the fire started in the Chimpunda area and spread rapidly to several residential buildings before reaching to schools. Emergency teams were reportedly deployed and managed to contain the flames and prevent them from spreading further. But it will be it will not be just right now, carefully at this stage, to speculate about whether the fire was caused by an electrical problem, an accident, negligence, or another factor. So the most important thing is now the investigators to establish the fact, and they need to determine where exactly the fire started and what caused the first flames, how quickly it spread, and whether there were factors that made evacuation for more difficult for now. Yeah.
2: Okay, so let's talk about support, Jimmy. What support is being provided to the families who have been, you know, affected by this tragedy and those who are injured and traumatized by it?
3: Even if authorities are just talking about this incident, but the immediate support is primarily medical. As I told you first, the authorities, local authorities are saying 29 people are receiving, first of all, treatment, including 21 who are in intensive care. This medical response is obviously urgent, because some of the injured are reportedly in the critical condition, and the needs of the victims go far beyond emergency medical treatment, because as they were, all of them, they were children, families who have lost their members who were at school, will require maybe psychological and social support. Losing a child, you know, in such sudden and traumatic circumstances can have just devastating

0: as the immediate needs, particularly it will be given to those family if the fire also, because the fire also destroyed their home. So, you know, they will need many things. And if the government, the provincial government, will be on top to help those families, I think it's the one for nowadays which those family need in order to support them, just first of all, psychologically and material.
1: Jimmy, thank you very much for that update. That's our correspondent in the DRC, Jimmy Shukrani Bakonera, just speaking to us about that tragic incident in Bukavu, where more than 24, some put the figure 26, 29, that is of the death toll at those two schools in Bukavu and the neighborhood as well. 20 past 7.
2: 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You know it's a perfect way to kickstart your day. 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
3: This is Your Morning Switch on Channel Africa, the African perspective. And or Ankara Patton will be the next African print. Your hairstyle will become a cultural signature. Your slang will be in the dictionary. Because heritage isn't just something we inherit, it's something we contribute to. The song being written today, the recipe passed down tonight, the slang invented tomorrow, the dance going viral next week. Our heritage isn't just behind us, it's happening right now. Celebrating Africa's heritage on Channel Africa, the African perspective. Wake up to the stories shaping your day. Rise and shine with Peter Ndoro and Sebiso Makwetla.
4: All right, so it's 7:22. Let's go to East Africa now. Kenya's own legal profession is pushing back against a government order that's already sparked unrest across the country. A week ago, President William Ruto gave foreign nationals running small businesses and hawker stalls until the 7th of September to shut down, telling local traders at State House in Nairobi that Kenyans needed to be protected. The Law Society of Kenya says that order breaks the law, specifically the East African Community Treaty and its Common Market Protocol, which guarantees freedom of movement, labor, and the right to do business across the region's member states. The society has also condemned a wave of attacks and intimidation against foreign traders since the directive was announced, saying that enforcement of the law belongs to the state and not to crowds on the street. Well, we're now joined by Teresia Wavinya Nicholas, who's the Vice President of the Law Society of Kenya. Thank you so much indeed for joining us and welcome.
5: Thank you very much and good morning.
4: I guess for a lot of us who don't have the same kind of regional free movement, we don't quite understand that law. Explain to us your view as the Law Society of why some of these hawkers should be allowed to work even without this paperwork that the president is demanding.
5: Thank you very much for that question. First and foremost, as a Law Society, our position is very, very clear. All we are asking the government to do is, as they're trying to enforce laws on foreigners, let them do within the confines of the law. What we saw on 2nd September was not an enforcement of the law.

0: we saw goons being ferried from specific towns, which have not yet been identified, to come to the streets of Nairobi, which is our capital city, to come with pangas, with all manner of arms, to come and chase away the Burundians in Nairobi CBD. That is very wrong. That is not enforcing the law. That is compelling. So as a law society, what you're saying is we just want the government to enforce the law on foreigners via the legitimate manner. So in Kenya, we have our constitution. And Article 2 of our constitution demands all the international regional laws that we have been able to ratify as laws that we've recognized in our jurisdictions are laws that we are abide to. One of that law is the East African Community Treaty. In that treaty, which Kenyans, Burundians are part of the East Africans, we have signed a very good treaty that provides a common market founded upon the principle that includes the free movement of persons and workers, the right that is established by the resident and non-resident for non-discrimination among all nations of party states. And in the East African Treaty, we also have the Common Market Protocol, which also Kenya and Burundi are still part of that treaty. And in that treaty, as I've said, it is founded upon the principle that include free movement of persons and workers, meaning state members of Burundians who come into our country to come and do their trade, as long as they have the requisite documents, as long as they have the licenses, they should be allowed to do that. But what we are seeing, it is not what is supposed to be done. So we are very concerned by the reports of the harassment, the inflammatory rhetoric directed at the Burundian nationals, because the economic difficulty can never justify xenophobia. And worse off, all these directions are coming from our president. It is very disturbing. So that's why as a law society, we had to say something. We had to remind the government that nationality must never become a substitute for evidence of illegality, especially—
1: Talking about nationality, because I think there's an important distinction that you want to make, isn't it? That the directive looks at nationality rather than specific violations. And that is an important difference for you.
0: Yes, because for nationality, it recognizes nationals from Kenya, it recognizes nationals from Burundi, it recognizes nationals from Tanzania. All these members are members of the East African Treaty. So if you want to come out and say, we want people who are coming to do trade in our country to have the requisite documents, we need to know if they're coming in our country as the nationals of East Africa. First and foremost, they're not just foreigners. They are our brothers. Secondly, they have come to do a trade. So what we need to do is not to check at their nationality, is to check as foreigners, do they have the requisite documents? Do they have the licensing so that they'll be able to perform their trade here in Kenya? We should not look at the nationality, but we should look at the legality on how they should be allowed to trade in our country. Thank you.
1: Have you had an opportunity to engage with the authorities, even President Ruto's office?
0: Not yet. What we've been able to do is when we saw the disturbing crowds storming in Nairobi, we're able to come out with a statement. I'm sure you're able to see our statement. Also, our counterparts, the East African Law Society, were able to come up with a statement. And we saw the response that came from the Ministry of Interior, which was saying apparently the government was enforcing. And as a law society, we actually acknowledge enforcement of the law. But what we do not acknowledge is the discrimination of nationality while enforcing that law. Worse off, as Africans, we exercise on the parameters of Ubuntu. What we are doing is not Ubuntu. That is not Ubuntu to our brothers.
1: And perhaps finally, what is it that you are demanding or wanting to happen specifically?
0: What we are demanding is, as a law society, we'll continue to monitor the situation to ensure enforcement across, it is within the line of administrative action, not within discrimination, not within unlawful detention, not within harassment or violation of refugee protection. Because now it has even camouflaged further to come out as if they want to chase out Burundian refugees. It started as if they wanted to chase out the traders. Now it has even gone further to Burundian refugees. And we also understand that where they come from in Burundi, the economical state is not the best. And as our fellow brothers, as I've mentioned earlier on the aspect of Ubuntu, we should actually accommodate them. So the society has both the statutory and constitutional responsibility to speak and advise the government where it's necessary. And what you're asking is, can the government please abide itself within the confines of the law as they're trying to enforce this? Because those are our requirements, that the state has a constitutional authority to enforce immigration and regulatory rules. But the constitutional question is how that power is exercised. And that is what we are demanding. Can you exercise that power within the confines of the law? A lawful, individualized enforcement process is one thing, but a collective expulsion, discriminatory treatments, or xenophobic harassment is quite another.
1: Teresa, we're going to have to leave it there, but thank you very much indeed for explaining that point of view very, very well. I think it's a point of law that I think most people now understand. Thanks so much indeed for that clarity.
0: Thank you very much. Thank you for having us. And as Kenyans, we are always happy to host our African brothers. So
1: Sante sana.
0: Let this not deter anyone to think that they should not come to our country to invest or to think that our country is not a law-abiding country. As a law society, we are continuing to be the watchdog of the general public. We are continuing to advise the government to abide and enforce the law accordingly. Thank you very much
1: Thank
0: for having
1: me. Thank you so much indeed. That was Teresa Wavinya Nicholas, the Vice President of the Law Society of Kenya. It's 7:30 and it's time for your news headlines. Good morning to Onele Nsinzi.
2: 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Headlines. The African Perspective.
3: Thank you, Peter. Today is the scheduled deadline for the South African Parliament's ad hoc committee to submit its final report to the National Assembly. However, the committee has confirmed that it has written to the Speaker, Togo Didiza, to request for another extension. There is growing debate in Nigeria over whether members of the public have the legal right to record police officers while they are carrying out their duties in public spaces. The Security Situation Room says citizens do have that right. President Keiko Fujimori says Peru will join the US-led coalition against drug cartels. She was speaking alongside the visiting Secretary of State, Marco Rubio. Channel Africa News, I'm Onele Nsinzi.
2: SABC News. Headlines. The African Perspective.
3: Thank you so much, Onele. Now let's take you to Musibudi, Rachel Makura, who's going to forecast some of the big games for this weekend.
2: Sports. On Channel Africa. The African Perspective.
4: Thank you so much, Sepiso. Very good morning from the sports desk. We'll start here. The Total Energies CAF Champions League 2026-2027 first preliminary round moves into decisive return legs this week, with most of the ties across the continent set to be concluded. Now, Pyramids FC, TP Mazembe, Simba SC, Al Hilal, as well as Atletico de Luanda are among the established names carrying valuable away victories into the second legs, while several other ties remain finely balanced following a competitive opening weekend. The winners over the next two legs move into the second preliminary round, where some of the continent's highest ranked clubs await. CAF, by the way, will provide clubs eliminated in the preliminary rounds with $100,000. This to assist with travel as well as other logistical costs that are part of the continued investment aimed now at supporting clubs competing in the continent's interclub competitions. So Pyramids FC are are firmly in control of their tie against the Egyptians, after the Egyptian side defeated Kenyan champions Gor Mahia 2-0 in Nairobi. Five-time African champions TP Mazembe also secured an important away victory, defeating Ghana's Madema SC 1-0. Tanzanian giants Simba FC, meanwhile, returning home in front of the Akend Ora's second half goal that earned them a 1-0 victory against the mighty Warriors of Malawi, while Sudan's Al Hilal Omdurman are in an even much more stronger position following an impressive 2-0 victory away to Burundi's Agil Nur. Now, Egyptian giants Zamalek also have an away advantage this after winning 2-1 against AS Port in Djibouti, while the side from Mauritius, Larker Waves, produced one of the notable performances of the opening round by holding South African giants Orlando Pirates to a goalless draw. For the field now, Manchester United recorded their biggest victory in the Champions League since 2020 as they swept Sabah FK aside at Old Trafford. Now, the Azerbaijan champions came through four rounds of qualifying, this to reach the main league phase of the tournament for the very first time. However, though they had their chances, they were also given a brutal lesson in the gulf in class between the level they're used to as well as the Premier League level, who, of course, are making their return, Manchester United, to the Champions League since 2020, also picking up their first 3 points of the competition. There were also goals from Mateus Cunha, Bruno Fernandes, Benjamin Sesko, as well as Lisandro Martinez. Let's hear from the winning manager, Michael Carrick.
5: Yeah, it was a good night for us, for many reasons, to be honest. Individually, I thought there were some really good performances. Collectively, as a squad, you know, boys coming onto the pitch who didn't start the game, doing ever so well and keeping the consistency in the performance as a team, I think, was important for us. And it was good to be able to change things as the game developed as well. So, clean sheet.
4: On to some tennis news now. Elena Rybakina overpowered Coco Gauff 3-6, 6-4 and 6-4 in a fierce US Open semi-final earlier today to secure a title showdown with defending champion Arina Sabalenka and stay on course for a third Grand Slam crown, so often showing that she will dethrone Sabalenka and leave Flushing Meadows as the world number one. Rybakina can only deny the Belarusian a third straight title in New York if she prevails in tomorrow's final. This is what she had to say ahead of the showdown.
6: I mean, she's an unbelievable player, and she was playing really well today, I feel like, and I definitely need to step my game up, serve much better, start to serve much better than today, and stay aggressive, go for the shots, because I know whenever you get opportunity, you need to really go for your shots, especially with Arena. So yeah, just try to enjoy. I think I did maximum in this tournament already, especially in doubting if I'm going to be able to play here. So yeah, I just try to enjoy, and it was an incredible atmosphere, and I'm super happy. Thank you.
4: At the same time, Sabalenka's march towards her third successive US Open title continued as she powered past American hope Jessica Pegula in an impressive display. This to reach the final in New York. The Belarusian overcame some early frustration and also raised her level when it mattered the most to secure a 7-5, 6-2 victory and a 20th successive win at Flushing Meadows. Sabalenka will surrender, though, her world number one ranking on Monday, but victory over Pegula also kept her hopes alive of ending the year with a Grand Slam title. She will face Australian Open champion Rybakina in the final, who will replace her as the world number one next week, Monday. This is also for the fourth successive US Open final for the Belarusian. She's also happy with her performance on court.
6: No complaints. I'm just super happy that I was able to pull out such tennis. Last match I played against Jessica, it was almost impossible for me to get the win, so I'm super happy that I was able to play such tennis in front of you all. Thank you for the atmosphere. And
4: now, for any sports stories you'd like to share with us, do send us an email to newsroom@channelafrica.co.za. Call us as well on +27 11714 4459. A final sporting update coming up in the third and final hour on Africa Rise and Shine. For Channel Africa Sport, I am Musibudi Rachel Makura.
2: 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The African perspective.
3: Okay. Okay, 21 minute to Peter, Peter Ndolo.
1: Yeah. Yes.
3: This day in history.
1: I mean, I think you spoke about 9/11 already. Mm-hmm. I mean, it was quite a moment. But taking you back to 1900, the 11th of September, 1900, Paul Kruger, the president of the South African Republic of the Transvaal, crossed the border into Mozambique seeking refuge from advancing British forces in the Second Angola Boer War. Kruger travelled from Mozambique to Europe, where he sought support from European governments for the Boer cause, support that never came in sufficient measure.
3: It gave me Eugene Terreblanche fleeing on that horse
1: vibes. Oh, yeah.
3: I don't know why. But
1: it's so weird, isn't it? I mean,
3: that's what I'm saying.
1: We forget that the British and the Boers were at each other's throats at one stage. And I mean, the whole Anglo-Boer War. And we were co-opted into some of these struggles, and they had nothing to do with us.
3: And the animosity that exists still here in South Africa as a result of that, people don't realize.
1: During the apartheid era, I mean, to be bilingual meant speaking Afrikaans first and English. And if you just spoke English, you just never progressed in the public sector.
3: And the thing about it is, I mean, I suppose that's why in 1976, because Afrikaans became the medium of instruction at schools. But most interestingly is the fact that even for black people, at some point it was like pick a struggle. They're like, no, I'd rather the Afrikaners, because we know they're real.
1: Yes,
3: it was such an interesting time in history. Okay, let's not take up too much of Nodu Tando. Nelly Sibutelli, it's time for your business news.
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7: Thanks, Tsepiso, and good morning. South Africa's President Cyril Ramaphosa is in India's capital, New Delhi, for the 18th BRICS Summit, which takes place from tomorrow until Sunday. The BRICS Summit will be held under India's chairship, guided by the theme Building for Resilience, Innovation, Cooperation and Security. The summit brings together leaders of BRICS members and partner countries, as well as outreach invitees. South Africa will use the summit to advance its diplomatic and economic priorities, particularly by expanding intra-BRICS trade and investment, promoting industrialization and value addition, and mobilizing investment in African infrastructure aligned with the African Continental Free Trade Area. Moving on, Botswana should prioritize port access and transport infrastructure before investing in Angola's $6.6 billion Labito refinery. Angola and Botswana are exploring deeper cooperation in diamonds and energy, including a possible joint stake in De Beers, and Botswana's proposed 30% interest in the refinery. Energy analyst and economist Tshepo Kgadima supported regional ownership of De Beers, but said that Botswana, Angola and Namibia should have acquired equity in Anglo-American before the sale process began.
8: Botswana, Namibia, as well as Angola should have, by and large, have moved to have acquired equity in the listed company Anglo-American, because that would have given them a lower price entry in acquiring and a preference in acquiring De Beers. So today, unfortunately, they are going to pay a premium on the asset that ordinarily they should have been owning. And so I think it was a strategic error, but all the same, it makes sense for them to actually now make these efforts to take control of this, you know, strategic asset.
7: The Trump administration will lend nearly $100 million to AfriCell, Africa's only American-owned telecoms firm, as it seeks to counter the expansion of China's Huawei in Africa. The loan from the Export-Import Bank to AfriCell will enable the company to invest in the latest mobile network technology from American and allied suppliers. CEO of AfriCell Holding Limited said that the financing will help build more trusted and secure communications infrastructure to operating markets. The loan, not previously reported, is part of Washington's campaign to bolster the use of non-Huawei telecoms equipment overseas. And then finally, oil prices have jumped by more than 6% as supplies through the Strait of Hormuz slow to a trickle. Houthi rebels' threatening of tankers in the Red Sea is another contributing factor. The benchmark Brent crude rose to more than $106 a barrel yesterday. The average diesel price is now more than $6 a liter. Oil prices are feeding into inflation worldwide. The BBC's Darshini David has the details.
9: China is buying more oil because it's been drawing down its reserves, and Saudi Arabia has said it's cut production. We're not quite up where we have been during the course of this war. Having said that, petrol and diesel prices have been rising more sharply, and that's due to what's known as the crack spread, which refers to the gap between crude prices and that of refined petroleum products. That has increased because refining capacity has been hit in the Middle East and Russia.
7: On to the financial indicators now. One US dollar in Nigeria trades at 1,000, Naira 323, Botswana 13, Bula 4, Kenya 128, Shilling 59, Zambia 18, Kwacha 98. BRICS countries, Brazil 5 real 10, Russia 84 rubles 34, India 95 rupees 44, China 6 yuan 70, and South Africa 16 rand 11 cents. $1 is trading at 73 pence to the British pound and 86 to the euro. Looking at commodities, gold is trading at $4,320, platinum $1,770 per ounce, and the price of Brent crude oil is quoted at $107.77 a barrel. For any business news stories that you would like to share with us, please send an email to newsroom@channelafrica.co.za, or you can call us on +27 11 714 4459. For your Channel Africa Business News, I am Nolutando Buthelezi.
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1: Mzansi, South Africa, your football weekend is sorted with SABC Sport. On Friday night, that's tonight, the Bundesliga takes center stage as Union Berlin welcomes Schalke 04. Kickoff is at 20:30 Central Africa time, live on SABC Plus. Then the action continues with the Betway Premiership as AmaZulu take on Marumo Gallants from 1500 on SABC 1. And at the same time, it's continental football as Orlando Pirates face La Cour Sylvester SC in the CAF Champions League preliminary round, live from 1500 on SABC 2. And from England, Chelsea take on Hull City in the Premier League. That's at 1600 on SABC 3. Local, continental, international, one football destination. SABC Sport, for the love of the game.

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1: Right, it's 12 minutes to 8. Let's take a look at some of these developing stories, particularly in South Africa. The country and United States law enforcement authorities stepping up their fight against transnational organized crime, with six Nigerian nationals set to be extradited to the United States today. The men are alleged to be members of the Black Axe. It's an organized criminal network and are wanted in the United States on charges of wire fraud and money laundering. They are accused of defrauding more than 100 people, including pensioners and business people, of more than $6 million through sophisticated online romance scams. The Hawks and Interpol South Africa say the extradition underscores growing international cooperation in tracking organized crime that operates across borders. For more on this, let's speak to spokesperson for the South African Police, Brigadier Athlenda Mate. Brigadier, very good morning to you, and thank you so much for speaking to us. So please just tell us a little bit more about what led to these arrests and how far back the matter goes.
2: Okay, a very good morning, and thank you for the opportunity. The matter goes as far back as 2021, when we were approached by the FBI as well as the US Secret Service through Interpol, saying they are about a group of Nigerian nationals who belong to Black Axe, which is an organized criminal network. Through their investigation, they found that these six men form part of a larger group. Some are across the world in various parts, and they've already been arrested and convicted, but that six of them were in the country, and that they were committing identity fraud, where they were pretending to be other people online. They would target rich women, pensioners, women that were lonely, who were mostly in the U.S., and they would then get into relationships with them, which we call your online love scams, and they would then obviously pursue them. They will build trust with them, and then suddenly they would come up with stories that they would need money either to go back to go to the USA to visit those women, or they needed money and for their businesses and so on. So these women, obviously, after building solid what we call, you know, solid relationships with these men, they would then fall into this trap where they would start trusting these guys, and then eventually that's when the transfers of monies would start. So they in total targeted more than 100 women online. They defrauded them over 100 million rand. So in 2021, when Interpol got this request, they then roped in the Hawks, where we, at that time, we planned a major takedown. We identified them, spotted their movements, started following them, and that's when they were then arrested in 2021. So it's been a lengthy court process. Really, they were fighting their extradition back to the U.S., but earlier this year, the court granted them extradition after we received those documents from the U.S. with the necessary charges that they were facing. They are facing a number of charges, which include your wire fraud, money laundering, aggravated identity theft, and aggravated conspiracy to commit money laundering. So it's six of them: Perry Osagiede, Collins Otuk Ward, Eric Clement, Musa Mudashiri, Franklin Edosa Osagiede, and Prince Mark. All six are being extradited back to the U.S. this evening. The U.S. Secret Service, as well as the FBI, we can confirm they landed in the country this morning during the early hours. This afternoon, the process will be undertaken where Interpol and the Hawks will fetch the syndicate from prison. They will then be transported to Cape Town International Airport, where the handing over will officially occur, and they will then be transported back to the USA to answer to all those crimes that they've committed. Most of the people that they targeted, like I said, pensioners or lonely women, women who did not suspect that you know, they would be scammed of millions.
1: And I just want to look at the level of sophistication of this operation, the Black Axe. They obviously would have had their base somewhere. So just tell us a little bit more about their links and reach in the United States and how they ended up here in South Africa, and where did they get the support, so to speak, to continue their operations, if you know at all.
2: So mostly when these online scams are happening, the romance fraud, they involve a calculated step-by-step psychological manipulation process where people are, you know, scammed of their millions. And, you know, obviously, like I said, they take their time, no longer how long it takes to sweep these women off their feet. They take their time, and once they are confident that you have built, they have built trust with the victim, they will then start asking for money. It starts with small money. It goes into big monies, like we see now with more than 100 million that was defrauded from these unsuspecting women. It really goes to, you know, it really exposes that sometimes people are unsuspecting. Sometimes you let your guard down, but like I've indicated, it is a psychological process where, as you know, some people are lonely, and once you get someone who talks to you every day, who would check on you every morning, every evening, you tend to let your guard down and then you give in.
1: And just finally, if you could just tell us a little bit more about the role that the Hawks played in gathering the evidence and ultimately enabling the United States to pursue these charges and the extradition.
2: So the FBI had already conducted their preliminary investigations. So they then approached Interpol South Africa, which is our SAPS members that are based in Pretoria, and they started these bilateral meetings where they exchanged the information. They gave us this evidence that, look, this is what these people have committed. These are the money flows. This is where the money went to this person, to these accounts. So the FBI had already conducted that particular investigation, and now it was for the Hawks also to also conduct the investigation just to verify. So the Hawks got involved, and indeed they found that there's prima facie evidence, there's strong evidence against these six Nigerian nationals, and that's when through Interpol, they then started tracing where these people are. And it seems as though they were operating mostly from South Africa, and they were scamming these women of millions of money. And they were living the lavish lifestyles in many parts of the country, some mostly in Cape Town, where they would buy the big houses with money that was defrauded from these unsuspecting victims.
1: And maybe just a word of advice to those who have fallen victim. Unfortunately, with the elderly, that's a bit of a difficult one. But those who respond to these lonely hearts or whatever, who find themselves in a situation where they're being catfished.
2: Look, beware of the dating sites, because some people are not who they pretend to be on the dating sites. Yes, you do get, obviously, you know, authentic people that are honest, but beware of meeting a person online and a person who deliberately targets you, you know, because the modus operandi is that they've already done, by the time they come to you, they've already done their homework. They know how much you have. So, for example, they can't come to me and you because they've already done their homework, and they know Tepisa maybe ranges on how much, and Akilenda maybe she has how much in the bank. So already when they target their victim, they've already done their homework. They know there's millions in their bank account, and that is their target. And they will do everything in their power. So let's not be so trusting with people, especially how do you give someone you have never even seen and never even met online money. And I think a word of advice is that in most of the time when these scammers are operating, they would use the voice calls. They, most of the time, 99% of the time, they avoid the video calls, the video interaction. So you're talking basically to someone that you don't know via email or via your WhatsApp or via Facebook, via all these other platforms. You are talking to faceless people. So once it becomes faceless, then there is a red flag, because why would someone who is genuinely interested in getting into a relationship with you not show their face? Some, yes, they would show their faces and so on. But if someone that you have met already starts asking you for money, that is a red flag. So really, we are warning those out there. And to put it straight, it's not only Nigerians. You do find other nationalities, even South Africans that are scamming people off money. It doesn't even have to be the women that target. Men sometimes are targeted to be scammed off their money. So let's be extra vigilant. Let's not be too desperate for love. Yes, it becomes quite difficult if you're talking to a lonely person who wants a genuine relationship, but let's be extra vigilant. Let's do our homework as human beings. Let's also conduct our own investigations before you become so trusting to all these online romance scams.
1: Thank you so much for that sage advice. Much appreciated. And I'm sure and I hope a lot of people heard you. Police Brigadier Athlenda Maita, who's a spokesperson for the South African Police Service, just speaking to us about this group, the Black Axe, who have been guilty of stealing money, defrauding people. Unfortunately, particularly the elderly, that is something that just always just, you know, really burns my heart for me. All right. And we are heading up to the 8 o'clock news with Onele Ntsintsi, and of course Musibudu Rachel Makura is also going to bring us your final sporting bulletin as you plan ahead for the weekend. Remember, do stay with us for the discourse that's coming up in just a minute.
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3: 8 o'clock Central African Time. You are listening to Channel Africa's Rise and Shine with Peter Ndoro and Sibiso Makwetla. This is the last hour of the last show of the week. It's a Friday and we have so much in store. We'll tell you more about that shortly. But first, here's your news and your sports headlines with Onele Ntsintsi and Musibudi Rachel Makura.
4: 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African perspective.
5: Well, thank you, Peter. Today is the scheduled deadline for the South African Parliament's ad hoc committee to submit its final report to the National Assembly. However, the committee has confirmed that it has written to Speaker Togoti Diza to request another extension. If the request is agreed to, it will be the sixth time it will be granted. The committee has been investigating the KwaZulu-Natal Province Police Commissioner Nhlanhla Mkhwanazi's allegations on issues of national security. The committee held a meeting to continue to deliberate on its draft report. Soviet Lekhanyane is the chairperson.
6: We will await for that approval of extension and check the availability of members next week. If members are available, we will continue. And if it's not possible, the date of the next meeting will accordingly be communicated.
5: There is growing debate in Nigeria over whether members of the public have the legal right to record police officers while they are carrying out their duties in public spaces. The security situation room says citizens do have that right, arguing that it is protected by the constitution and reinforced by a recent federal high court judgment. The organization says police cannot lawfully harass, arrest or seize the devices of people who are recording officers in public, provided those citizens are not physically interfering with police operations. convener and lead of the Security Situation Room, Douglas Ogbankwa, explains.
7: Section 39 of the Constitution is very clear that every citizen has a right of freedom of expression. And it is based on this that the Federal High Court, sitting in Warri, Delta State of Nigeria, once a police officer is in the public glare, is carrying out its responsibility in public, that it is within the province of the citizen of Nigeria to record the police officer insofar as that citizen does not obstruct the police officer in carrying out his or her responsibility. So the recent indication by this regional police that citizens should not record police officers, that indication is actually false flat on its face.
5: The South African Directorate for Operating Crime Investigations, better known as the Hawks, says they are ready to hand over six Nigerians to their U.S. counters this afternoon. The Hawks also say Nigerians will be extradited to the U.S. after the handover in Cape Town. This follows a massive international crackdown on a multi-million dollars online romance scam. The six are suspected to be members of the notorious organized crime network. They're accused of targeting more than 100 American women, including business people and vulnerable pensioners. The suspects, who were arrested in South Africa in 2021, are linked to defrauding victims of over $6 million. Hawks spokesperson Katlego Mogale explains.
8: The Directorate for Priority Crime Investigation, in collaboration with Interpol South Africa, will today facilitate the extradition of six Nigerian nationals to the United States of America. The six men are alleged to be members of Black X organized criminal network and are wanted by the U.S. authorities in connection with charges of wire fraud and money laundering. The coordination of Interpol South Africa, the six will be today transported from a correctional facility in Cape Town to Cape Town International Airport, where they will be handed over to officials from the FBI and the United States Secret Service, who arrived in South Africa this morning.
5: The South African National Cancer Registry, which is housed within the National Institute for Communicable Diseases, has revealed that funding has been the main obstacle in their work in the past 40 years. The NCR celebrated its 40th anniversary in Johannesburg yesterday. The work informs cancer policy outcomes and resource allocation for all types of cancers for the country. Head of the organization's Masvita Muchengeti explains.
9: That has been a big challenge, because when the funding runs out, the work stops. Then the second thing is that there was a time when there was no leadership, when there was a long time when the head of the registry was not replaced. So because of lack of leadership, the data was behind in reporting. Then we also have the issue when people were withholding data from the cancer registry because there was no legislation, because they felt that if they share identifiable data with the registry and there's no legislative protection, they can be sued by patients.
5: And lastly, a court in Ecuador has sentenced a former president, Abdallah Mukarram, to over 9 years in prison for the illegal sale of COVID-19 tests during the pandemic. 74-year-old Mukarram, who was in power from August 1996 to February 1997, may serve his sentence under house arrest due to his age. This is in accordance to Ecuadorian law. One of his sons was convicted in the same case. The former president says he'll appeal against the verdict, accusing the judge of bias. Channel Africa News, I'm Onelen Tsinzi.
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10: And coming up in your sports news this hour, decisive CAF Champions League preliminary rounds return legs take centre stage across the continent this weekend, while a new look South African women's cricket side ready to make history in Zimbabwe. 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

0: 6 minutes past eight, and it's a very good morning to you. A warm welcome to the third and final hour of Rise and Shine this Friday. This is Channel Africa, with the international voice of the South African Broadcasting Corporation. 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We are also on SABC Plus, more than 3 million subscribers, so you download and be one of those so you can get access to exclusive content as we bring you up to date with the very latest news. 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Stream live on Facebook at Channel Africa, on YouTube at Channel Africa One, which is where you can reach out to us. Please do talk to us about where you are listening, watching from, what's happening in and around your world, what is it that we need to reflect that we're not. So go to at Channel Africa One, speak to us on X, TikTok and Instagram. Share with us what is your African perspective on the stories that we bring to you. Welcome to it. I'm Tipiso Magwedla with Peter Ndoro.
1: A very happy Peter Ndoro, because it's Friday.
0: You're last just hour an hour away. Program.
1: Yeah. But today on the discourse, we're going to be taking us back to, and I think it was a moment in time that changed everything.
0: World history.
1: Nothing was ever the same again. It was literally before and after 9/11.
0: And the clue is, Peter Ndoro, if you are Lituke, you probably, or younger, right? What you see as taking off your belt, your hat, shoes, and all things as normal.
1: It was abnormal for
0: us. We couldn't even imagine it.
1: Yeah.
0: The level of security that you see at airports did not exist.
1: And you know, I went to New York a few months after 9/11. And from the moment you get out of the taxi at JFK, you know, before you get into the plane, into the airport, from that moment on to the moment I got onto the plane, I was searched 6 times. And that was soon after 9/11. It was crazy. It was crazy, crazy, crazy. But anyway, that's what we're going to be looking at. We're going to be talking to somebody to make sense of it all for us, and how it has changed the world, literally. That's coming up.
0: We'll also talk about South Africa's state-owned freight and logistics company, Transnet. It's turning the corner after years of operational and financial challenges. And, of course, it's a Friday, so that means it's Ndlandla Mahlangu's turn to bring us African RT Beats.
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1: Right, today is September the 11th, and we are reflecting on the discourse today. 25 years since those 9/11 attacks in the United States and how they changed the way governments understand and respond to security threats. On the 11th of September 2001, Al-Qaeda hijackers seized 4 passenger planes. 2 were flown into New York's World Trade Center, another struck the Pentagon, and a 4th nearly crashed in Pennsylvania. Nearly 3,000 people were killed, and in the years since, questions have remained about warnings that were missed, intelligence that was not properly connected, and whether governments drew the right strategic conclusions. Well, a quarter of a century on, are governments better prepared to recognize the next major threat? for more on this, we're now joined by Dr. Terence McNamee, who's a senior fellow at the Montreal Institute for Global Security. Thanks so much indeed for joining us, and welcome to the program. Always good to talk to you.
6: Yeah, good to be with you, Peter.
1: So if there's one thing I know, is that everybody remembers where they were on 9/11. Mm-hmm. Where were you, and what went through your mind when these events were playing out?
6: So, Peter, I was actually working on Whitehall in London at a security and defense institute with a lot of people from the military and the intelligence services. And, of course, you know, we didn't have that kind of online instantaneous understanding of what was going on. Everything was really communicated through television. But, you know, in the moment, you're absolutely right. I heard some of your preamble before we started the interview. You really had a sense that part of everything had changed forever. And I think at the time, essentially, my feeling was that war had finally come to America, that really the kind of age of innocence was gone and gone forever, because we were so used to a history where wars were fought outside of the United States, really since, you know, the U.S. Civil War in the middle of the 19th century. And that was my feeling. Really, war had come to America. And I had many colleagues, well, myself personally, professionally, 9/11 changed everything, because the world that I operated in London, the whole focus of everything in defense and security changed. I mean, if you just one little anecdote, if you can believe it, Peter, in the summer of 2001, the main global security issue that everyone was concerned about was actually in Macedonia. You know, this tiny new country in the Balkans. And there was a great fear that the Balkan wars of the 1990s were going to spill over into Macedonia. And that could be a big conflagration. Now, who remembers Macedonia now? So 9/11 really sort of swept aside. And certainly in my world, it changed forever. And I myself worked in Afghanistan after September 11th for a short period of time. And yeah, as you said, but there are other bits of the world which we can talk about, which I don't think were changed by 9/11 nearly as much as we assumed at the time.
1: For me also, the word terror, acts of terror, took on a new meaning. I'd heard the word before, but it became real. And ever since, people understand it differently, don't they?
6: You're absolutely right, and it sounds almost perverse to say so, but if you imagine the writings and even the films of the 1980s and the 1990s, there was actually a certain glamour, and I know that's a bit of a charged word, but about terrorism, because some of the figures that were involved in terrorism, it was really, really, you know, kind of cloak and dagger, and what was they doing, and they were wearing costumes and masks, and there was something about it. And it was, you know, Europe was a lot of focus because there were a lot of hijackings, of course, prior to 2001. But of course, what 2001 showed us is that what we really hadn't anticipated as a general public was the possibility that the people who were committing these acts of terrorism were willing to give up their lives to successfully prosecute it. And that really changed everything. So our whole calculus about the own sense of risk of the actual terrorists changed. And that changed everything about the way we approached an issue. But, you know, I would say, Peter, and we can talk more about this, you know, the expectation at the time was that, you know, air travel, how you know, air travel is going to forever be changed. And of course it was, to some extent, in terms of security. But it's important to note that soon after 2001, I think from about 2004 to 2020, global air travel doubled each year, year on year, except for 1 year. So people, it didn't stop people from getting on planes, that's for sure.
1: So, I mean, the questions that are being raised about intelligence failures, and that there were enough pieces that could have been put together and dots connected. Why was it so difficult at that time? We were sort of entering a digital era, but really not so much by that stage.
6: As you know, so intelligence failures are obviously very easy to pick up in hindsight. And I think the one big question for the United States, specifically related to 9/11, was, and you remember in 1993, there was an attempt to blow up the World Trade Center, which was unsuccessful, but still resulted in some loss of life. And there were a few attempts during the 1990s to take out Osama bin Laden. But remember, in 2001, yes, the CIA, MI6, some of the intelligence agencies knew who he was, knew that he had operated in Sudan and was now in Afghanistan. But it was also cloaked in dagger. His name was not known to the general public. It was almost thought of as a kind of entity. But I think, when you talk about intelligence failures, President Bill Clinton, someone who had a presidency which was largely regarded as a huge success, he certainly has come in for a lot of criticism. And particularly in the African context, you remember the United States, essentially after Somalia, the debacle there, and then after the Rwanda genocide, it completely exited Africa. So their opportunities, to take out Osama bin Laden when he was in Sudan, were greatly diminished by the fact that the US had kind of, Africa ceased to be a kind of a strategic priority for them. So yes, there's many things that could be said, but certainly, nobody really expected that a coordinated attack with that level of sophistication and scale could be carried out on American soil. That's kind of the truth, if we're being honest.
1: So questions might be raised about, have we learned and are we better prepared? Because Prime Minister Netanyahu is facing some music at the moment, saying that he was warned and he should have known about the October 7 attacks in Israel.
6: Well, that's a really

0: Well, of course, you have to defend Israeli sovereignty, but remember that your natural sort of thirst for vengeance after something like that can lead you down a forever war, really. And that was Biden's message. And I think to a large extent, he was correct. Now, Israel will have its own sort of strategic priorities in terms of what it was doing in Gaza. But that was the warning to Netanyahu that was delivered by President Biden.
1: Talking about strategic responses, after 9/11, there was then this war on terror, which president after president in the US talked about and often exercised. We saw attacks in Afghanistan, Iraq. And I wonder if some of those were not carefully thought through, and you talked about forever wars. And instead of diminishing the problem, rather escalating it.
0: Yeah, I mean, there's certainly, a lot to learn. I mean, 9/11 really was a shot at American credibility. And when you attack a superpower, and you put their credibility on the line, they come out swinging. And in the case of the United States, you're right, it was the global war on terror and, the $5 or $6 trillion that has been spent on it. But I think, and the erosion of the kind of reputation, particularly of the United States, but to some extent Britain as well, for the invasion of Iraq. But I think, when we look at how the United States responded, both in terms of its wars overseas, and as well as the changing of the kind of security architecture within the United States. I mean, they very quickly established the Department of Homeland Security after 9/11. So huge mistakes were made. But I think what's interesting is that, the global war on terror is not the significant kind of geostrategic narrative at the moment. And, as you said in your preamble, in some ways, it did change the world forever. But since 9/11, global security has moved increasingly, or it has evolved less and less with less and less relation to 9/11. So the big narratives now are not, the war on terrorism. They're not militant Islam. We're really looking at superpower rivalry. We're really looking at, cyber war. We're looking at these kind of issues now. So, yes, there were a lot of failures in terms of the United States, particularly in Africa. I mean, initially in the Sahel, the United States in 2002 had something called the Pan-Sahel Security Initiative, where it was training African militaries in counterterrorism. That was a total disaster because three of those four militaries ended up overthrowing their governments. So yeah, lots and lots of mistakes were made. Huge amounts of money were spent. But I think this is beginning to sort of drift away as a kind of priority.
1: Do you think that there was a reshaping of global alliances, global geopolitics, I guess? I mean, around the Middle East and the relationships with the US and the politics of the region, did it change as a result of 9/11?
0: Well, yes and no. If you remember that 15 of the 19 hijackers on 9/11 were from Saudi Arabia. And yet, the US-Saudi relationship is still very, very strong. And it never ceased to be strong after 9/11 for lots of geostrategic reasons. So I think, some things have changed. But I think, generally speaking, the big changes in terms of 9/11 were the threat perceptions in terms of the United States and how they've kind of fortified themselves around the world. And just as a little anecdote to talk about the end of the age of innocence is that, in the 1990s, and I was a student in London, on a Thursday night, the US Marines at the US Embassy used to hold a party that literally anyone could go to.

0: and you could walk up to the U.S. Embassy. You would have to just go through one simple airport
1: Wow.
0: scanner, and then you were in. And you could walk right off the street and go into the U.S. Embassy. Now, I mean, can you get within 100 meters of the embassy? So I think, that's the huge change in terms of the infrastructure and what's put in. And of course, that will never go back to, those walls will never come down. And I think that's the big change. But your question about sort of the Middle East, I'm not sure. Relationships are pretty much constant in terms of what they were before 9/11, in terms of what they are after.
1: Then I guess questions about human rights started to come to the fore as we saw governments do detentions without trial, renditions, the treatment of terrorist suspects, Guantanamo Bay, for goodness sake. Was it always like that and it just became more visible after 9/11?
0: No. I think 9/11, there was certainly a period of time where not just extraordinary rendition, but of course, as we know, waterboarding, what did the United States euphemistically call enhanced interrogation techniques? This was a real dynamic in terms of what was happening in the United States, and it was certainly approved at the highest levels. Now, when President Obama was elected in 2008 and came in 2009, he tried to undo some of that, but of course he was unsuccessful in terms of Guantanamo Bay, which is still open and there's still people there being held. But I think what was, there have been articles written, and I think this is somewhat valid, is that privacy really died on 9/11. I think this kind of the surveillance state that arose in the wake of 9/11 is still very much with us. So I think that this kind of conflation of sort of domestic and international in terms of listening and monitoring and intelligence, I think this is with us, and this is a direct result of 9/11 is here with us to stay. And that absolutely raises questions about, democracy and human rights and our entitlement to privacy. But I think, to some extent, also people willing to accept some changes to feel safer. And, much can be said about what the United States has done, but they can point to the fact that, there have been domestic terrorism in the United States since 9/11, but not really any international terrorism.
1: So a lot of people in Africa at the time looked at this and said, this has nothing to do with us and has no effect on us. But I get a sense that maybe we have gotten the ripple effects of it ever since. When we think about Kenya bombings, Uganda World Cup, many instances, and of course, what's happening in the Sahel. Was some of the fruit of 9/11 what we're seeing now in Africa?
0: Absolutely. I mean, AFRICOM, the US Africa Command has said that the global war on terrorism is now centralized in Africa. And what they really mean by the global war on terrorism is that militant Islam. So Al-Qaeda, ISIS, of course, there was what's called a franchising of certain affiliates in different parts of Africa, from Somalia to Nigeria to the Sahel. And so there are real significant issues because some of those groups have kind of taken on the role of mini states, levying taxes, being in charge of public safety, really control over some of these kind of ungoverned spaces in Africa. So this really did become an issue and is arguably more of a narrative in Africa than it is elsewhere in the world, in terms of militant Islam. And the United States has, I think, gotten a little bit smarter. As I said, in the aftermath of 2001, they had some fairly disastrous initiatives, but I think they're understanding a bit more about how to, engage local actors and understanding that the limits of what they can do. But I think, for Africa, it's mostly an issue of how domestic governments handle these kind of challenges within their own borders, but certainly it is an issue, in pockets across the continent, for sure.
1: Dr. Terence McNamee, we're going to have to leave it there. Thank you so much indeed for your thoughts and your insights on this remembrance of that day in 2001. Thanks so much indeed for your time.
0: Pleasure.
1: That was Dr. Terence McNamee, a senior fellow at the Montreal Institute for Global Security, reflecting on
0: Cheers.
1: 25 years since 9/11 attacks and their continuing impact on global security. Terence McNamee. You've got to say it with a Scottish accent, Sophie. So
0: He's adoring.
1: it's 8:30. Here are your headlines with Onele
2: 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Headlines. The African perspective.
3: Thank you, Peter. Questions about the independence of South Africa's prosecutorial body and how they are being funded have been raised by the ad hoc committee looking into concerns around issues of national security in the country. Its former head advocate Shamila Botohi testified before the ad hoc committee that the National Prosecuting Authority has also received funding from foreign donors. The death toll in the fire at two schools in Bukavu in the Eastern Democratic Republic of Congo has now risen to 24. The children died in a stampede as they tried to flee the fire. And the commemorations will be taking place across the United States today to mark 25 years since the September 11th attacks. Channel Africa News, I'm Onele Mtsinzi.
2: 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Headlines. The African perspective.
4: Thank you so much, Onele. Now let's take you back to Musibudi Rachel Makura for one final sports update.
2: Sports on Channel Africa. The African perspective.
5: Thank you so much, Sipiso. Very good morning once again from the sports desk. Well, the Total Energies CAF Champions League for the 2026-2027 first preliminary round moves into its decisive return legs this weekend, with most of the ties across the continent still to be concluded. The likes of Pyramids FC, TP Mazembe, Simba SC, Al Hilal, as well as Atletico de Luanda are among the established names now carrying valuable away victories into the second legs, while several other ties remain fine. Balanced following a competitive opening weekend. Now, the winners over the next two legs will move into the second preliminary round, where some of the continent's highest ranked clubs await. CAF, by the way, will provide all clubs in the preliminary rounds with about $100,000. This to assist with the travel as well as other logistical costs, a part of the continued investment that is aimed at supporting clubs competing in the continent's inter-club competitions. So, some of the ties to look forward to this weekend is Pyramids FC. They are firmly in control of their tie against the Egyptian side, for the Egyptian side, having defeated the likes of Gor Mahia by 2-0 in Nairobi just last weekend. Meanwhile, five-time African champions TP Mazembe also secured an important away victory, defeating Ghana's Madema SC 1-0. Tanzanian giants Simba SC, meanwhile, return home in front, after Ancient Aura's second half goal earned them a 1-0 victory away to the Mighty Warriors of Malawi just last weekend. At the same time, Sudan's Al Hilal Omdurman are in an even much more stronger position following their 2-0 victory away to Burundi's Aijal Noor, while Egyptian giants Zamalek also have an away advantage, winning 2-0 against AS Port in Djibouti also last weekend. At Mauritian club and debutants La Kerr Waves produced one of the notable performances during the first round, playing out to a goalless draw against South African giants Orlando Pirates just last weekend. At home, they will be at the Soweto, or rather in Soweto, at the Orlando Stadium tomorrow for the return leg between the two sides. Well, South Africa's Proteas women's captain Laura Volfart has admitted that she had to face a new challenge in her career, having to provide leadership to a very young group of players on the tour of Zimbabwe. At just 27 years of age, Volfart is a senior citizen in this camp, with most of the team regular players either rested for the five-match T20 series in Bulawayo, while others are playing in leagues around the world. She says, unlike her usual teammates who know the drill at international level, she's had to put the work and guide this youthful squad ahead of the start of the series this afternoon.
6: Yeah, very different. I think with my senior bowlers, it's easy to sort of fall into a routine. They sort of know the fields. We're sort of on the same wavelength. We almost don't have to speak about it. They just, you know, players like Marizan Cup knows what she wants to do without me having to speak to her, really. So, yeah, I think this will be a little bit different. I'm still trying to get to know a lot of the new young bowlers. We'll see on field how it goes. How players react under pressure is all very different. So a lot of things for me to learn as a captain, but I'm excited for the opportunity and to work with some new players.
5: On to some tennis news now. Home fans will have an All-American US Open semi-final to savour today when Ben Shelton as well as Francis Tiafoe meet for a place in the final, while top seed Alexander Zverev will renew a long-running rivalry with resurgent Russian Karen Khachanov. Now Shelton as well as Tiafoe will take the Arthur Ashe Stadium spotlight after both producing dramatic quarterfinal victories. 8th seed Shelton, who is the highest-ranked American in the draw, acclaimed the biggest win of his career by stunning defending champion Carlos Alcaraz in a 5-set thriller just a few days ago. The victory was Shelton's first against a 7-time Grand Slam champion, and also made him the only second American man in the last two decades to beat a top three opponent at the US Open, after his next opponent Tiafoe had defeated Spanish great Rafael Nadal on the way to the semifinals back in 2022. And finally, Edgar Goss Perron has left his position as the president of the organizing committee for the 2030 French Alps Olympic Games just 13 months after his appointment. The departure of Edgar, the 1992 Olympic moguls champion, was confirmed at a meeting of the committee's executive board on Thursday, marking the latest setback in the event's troubled governance. In a statement, the organizing committee said his decision to leave the presidency is part of a deliberate, organized as well as a fully assumed transition taken in the interest of the project as well as its governance. Confirming his departure via social media on Thursday, Edgar said his decision followed months of tension. Now his tenure, which began in February 2025, has been plagued by internal turmoil as well as logistical challenges. And that's a wrap from the Sports Desk this morning on Africa Rise and Shine. For any sports stories you'd like to share with us, do send us an email to newsroom. That's at channelafrica.co.za, or call us on +27 11714 4459. 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
4: Okay, so
1: what's trending today?
4: Indeed, what is trending today?
1: Sure, shall we have a? Must be.
4: Let's have a look. Okay, you're asking me what is trending today? No, then I knew it's a wrong one, because it's saying Bellamine, and that cannot be. It's
1: you
4: just...
1: You never know.
4: No,
1: like, you never know.
4: Okay, so Trump lunges at ABC reporter over 5,000 check proposal. That a heated exchange followed by Trump's Republican midterm convention speech, where he... propose $5,000 Trump dividend checks for every adult. Is this honestly? Do I trust this?
1: Look.
4: Okay, so
1: I can believe that Donald Trump is the kind of guy who would do something like that.
4: So I'm looking at it. So yeah. So it's yeah. All right. So it's one of those. I just. Okay, we'll get to some of those that are trending, because right now I'm just not finding what I think. And normally I do this in good time,
1: yes,
4: so I'll
1: yes.
4: allow you, Peter Ndoro, to just tell us what you think is the big, other than Man U. Okay, so Prince Harry announces UK charity engagements amid palace clarification on private status. You know, I get so bored with this whole obsession
1: Harry,
4: with Prince Harry and
1: my
4: Meghan
1: heart is
4: thing.
1: For Diana, because I don't think that this is what she would hope her children, her boys, that for so long that they won't be talking, they'll be fighting.
4: And that's, for me, is the bigger thing, right? And
1: and
4: this whole obsession with, oh no, it's almost like this one stole this person's boyfriend.
1: Yeah.
4: And there's a bigger issue here, a relationship between a father and his sons, which I think is, and his grandchildren. Whereas, and there's one particular magazine that just takes so much glee, and I don't know why, but I buy it for the puzzles and I buy it for the recipes. Well, close enough. If it's not me, it's
1: Oh, yes, that's right.
4: Yes. And the way it's just like they take so much glee saying, oh, she'll never get anywhere. She failed. Oh, please give it, put a sock in it, Joffy.
1: I'm going to leave it here and say, but who is Harry's dad? Business News is there.
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1: Right, let's catch you up with the business news. And at the business news desk is Nolutando Nelisiwe Butelezi.
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5: Thanks, Peter, and good morning. South Africa's President Cyril Ramaphosa is in India's capital, New Delhi, for the 18th BRICS Summit, which takes place from tomorrow until Sunday. The BRICS Summit will be held under India's chairship, guided by the theme Building for Resilience, Innovation, Cooperation and Security. The summit brings together leaders of BRICS member and partner countries, as well as outreach invitees. South Africa will use the summit to advance its diplomatic and economic priorities, particularly by expanding intra-BRICS trade and investment, promoting industrialization and value addition, and mobilizing investment in African infrastructure aligned with the African Continental Free Trade Area. Moving on, the University of South Africa, in collaboration with the Economic Development and Tourism Department in the Mpumalanga province, has held a career guidance workshop at the Funagwo Secondary School in Barberton. It is intended to encourage learners to take up tourism as a subject of choice. UNISA Professor Ndise Machindi says that it is the university's responsibility to engage learners, especially in rural communities, to consider a career in tourism.
8: There's more to Cape Town than just Table Mountain. In fact, a lot more. And I equate it to a book. We always say the cover's Table Mountain, it sells the book, but sometimes people don't read past the first chapter. And our job as Cape Town Tourism, as the storytellers of this destination, is to make sure people who are beyond the first chapter, beyond the cover, and places like Langa Gugulethu, to Mitchell's Plain, Boer Kop, Athlone, you name them.
5: In Botswana, the country should prioritize port access and transport infrastructure before investing in Angola's $6.6 billion Lobito refinery. Angola and Botswana are exploring deeper cooperation in diamonds and energy, including a possible joint stake in De Beers and Botswana's proposed 30% interest in the refinery. Energy analyst and economist Tsepo Khadima supported regional ownership of De Beers, but said that Botswana
9: Angola and Namibia should have acquired equity in Anglo-American before the sale process begins.
10: Should have by and large have moved to have acquired equity in the listed company Anglo-American, because that would have given them a lower price entry in acquiring and a preference in acquiring De Beers. So today, unfortunately, they are going to pay a premium on the asset that ordinarily they should have been owning. And so I think it was a strategic error, but all the same, it makes sense for them to actually now make these efforts to take control of this, you know, strategic asset.
9: The European Central Bank has warned inflation will remain high over the next year as it announced a further increase in interest rates across the eurozone. The second rise this year took the rate to 2.5%. It comes amid inflationary pressures largely sparked by higher energy prices resulting from the US-Israeli war with Iran. Speaking from its headquarters in Frankfurt, the chief of the ECB, Christine Lagarde, said that the bank's decision would be led by data.
11: Our interest rate decisions will be based on our assessment of the inflation outlook and the risks surrounding it in light of the incoming economic and financial data, as well as the dynamics of underlying inflation and the strength of monetary policy transmission. We are not pre-committing to a particular rate path.
9: Looking at the financial indicators now, one US dollar in Nigeria trades at 1,000 Naira 323. In Botswana, it is 13 Bula 4, Kenya 128 shilling 59, Zambia 18 Kwacha 98. BRICS countries, Brazil 5 Riel 10, Russia 84 Rubles 34, India 95 Rupees 44, China 6 Yuan 70, and South Africa 16 Rand 11. $1 is trading at 73 pence to the British pound and 86 to the euro. Looking at commodities, gold is trading at $4,320, platinum at $1,770 per ounce, while the price of Brent crude oil is quoted at $107.77 a barrel. For any business news stories that you would like to share with us, please send an email to newsroom@channelafrica.co.za, or you can call us on +27 11 714 4459. For your Channel Africa Business News, I am Nolutando Buthelezi.
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1: Yes.
4: Wrapping up the weekend, and we do so every Friday. With a bit of culture, a bit of art.
1: The arts.
4: And that's my song is standing by with Artie Beats.
12: Welcome to this week's African RT Beats exclusive to Channel Africa, The African Perspective. I am Glanda Mahlangu. In this week's segment, Jamaica's premier contemporary dance company, Lakado, performs in South Africa as part of Jamaica's 64th anniversary of independence celebrations, and Sean Paul to bring global dancehall hits to South Africa. Lakarko United Caribbean Dance Force, Jamaica's premier contemporary dance company, recently brought its acclaimed production One Love to Johannesburg for a special once-off performance at the University of Johannesburg on Tuesday, the 8th of September. The performance was presented by the University of Johannesburg Arts and Culture in partnership with the High Commission of Jamaica in Pretoria. The cultural exchange also marked the celebration of the 64th anniversary of Jamaica's independence and was designed to strengthen cultural diplomacy and artistic dialogue between South Africa and Jamaica. The group is widely regarded as one of Jamaica's and the Caribbean's premier contemporary dance companies. Artistic director Dr. Lantonette Steins says they brought a high-energy Afro-Caribbean contemporary dance piece that explores the deep African influence on Jamaican movement, rhythm, and collective memory.
13: We are from Jamaica, so we brought Jamaican culture and a full length 2-hour show with music from Bob Marley, music from all kind of reggae music, and very conscious themes. That's what we decided to bring here.
14: Maybe touch more on these themes.
13: Well, one of our pieces is called Chat About Them, and it focused on all these black inventors who have not been recognized for their work. They invented the thing and somebody else took the recognition for it, usually somebody Caucasian. And or they invented it, they are recognized, they have the patent, but there is no one in the world hardly knows about it. And so we also spoke about freedom fighters like Mr. Mandela and Desmond Tutu. And in that piece, it's a very, for some people it's painful, which is maybe what I would like to achieve. I would like it to rivet in people's brains that this has happened and continues to happen. And that is one of the pieces. Then we have a full-length piece that focuses on the consciousness of Bob Marley, who brought consciousness also to Africa. He brought the relationship between Jamaica and Africa through music. So that kind of thing is on stage.
12: Jamaica's Trevor Hall, known as Elder Ras Jabulani, also performed.
15: The drums that we as Rastafari use. Now this one is what we call it, the Kete drum, right? It's the lead drum that we will say now, repeat and so forth. You have the Tonda, which is the big bass drum, and then the other drums that work with as a group of the drums is called the Funde. Right, so then. Been playing drums from I was 10 years old, so, you know. And we develop it, we work with it. Then I was doing various different works with different artists, musicians, as a percussionist and drummer, because I also played kick drums as well. And also different dance and drama groups as well, so. Yeah, I came to Africa in January. Well, first landed in Kenya the 5th of January, 1982. I was living here in South Africa. Actually, I got banned from South Africa as a cultural activist in 1985 after helping Lucky Dube to start in reggae music. Working with various artists, Bagiti Kumalo, Temba Mshale, jazz pioneers, Bayete, Stimela, and so forth, Brenda Fassie, and so. So, because of my activism during the apartheid time, I did tours with Amompondo, playing drums and dance as well.
14: So how do you feel about being part of tonight's festivities here at UJ? What does it mean to you?
15: Well, it means a lot to me to work with my fellow Jamaicans, you know. Them coming here, especially for the first time, they asked that I to help them out. And it's an honor for me to work with a group like this, young professional dancers, and with Mama as well, who is a very accomplished choreographer and, you know, director in dance and drama, so, you know, likes of Chippy and so forth. So it's a pleasure and an honor.
12: South African music lovers are getting a major dose of dancehall this December, with Grammy Award-winning global superstar Sean Paul confirmed to perform across 3 cities from the 3rd to the 6th of December. The Jamaican hitmaker will bring his high-energy live show to Cape Town, Pretoria, and Durban. Sean Paul has been a major force in taking Jamaican dancehall to a global audience with a career spanning more than 3 decades. That's how we end this week's African RT Beats. Until next Friday for Channel Africa, I am Nhlanhla Mahlangu in Johannesburg.
4: Okay. I promise this time better because it's in on this giggling.
16: Wow.
4: Right. So the journal this morning, ma'am. Yes. Good morning.
16: Good morning, sir and ma'am. Okay, so today on the journal, it's a Friday edition. We've got ancestral sounds coming through, but I'm very excited that we're squeezing in some agricultural talk. We have Chris Burgess, who's coming through. Obviously, he runs Landbou Weekblad under the News 24 banner, as well as African Farming. And we're going to talk about Nampo that's happening in the Northern Cape. Mm-hmm. And Nampo Harvest Day is one of the biggest agricultural farmers days, and it connects the ecosystem. So we're going to find out from the perspective of agricultural media what's happening there, and we're going to get
4: what
16: insights.
4: Is Nampo? Is it a name?
16: So Nampo is an initiative by Grain SA. Okay. And it's basically a harvest day, so farmers, researchers, I mean all the agriculturalists are there. There's stands. It's just a big hoo-ha about
4: next
16: agriculture.
4: Year, but I'm to putting connect on my felt schooners and my shorts. You and I are going to that thing.
16: We're going to Nampo. We're getting into our buckies and we're going to
4: Nampo. To broadcast live from Nampo.
1: And yes. You know,
16: or Nampo.
1: It's only when you
16: it.
1: Travel you realize that there's nothing like the felt schooner.
16: Oh, man. Yes, oh,
4: you know how I love mine, eh?
1: There's nothing like the felt schooner.
4: And very comfortable.
1: Yeah.
4: Very
16: so good. Comfortable. So good.
4: Okay. So, since the journal coming up from us, it's Saira Naira, and we say goodbye with this song. Speaking about history and appreciation of our heritage, and actually just one of the greatest voices. By the way, when I do this, he never knows who I'm going to play. So that's why he looks at me like wide-eyed.
1: Yes.
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1: Listen, when I grow up, I want to be a backing vocalist for Simpiwe Dana. What a glorious piece of music to wrap up Rise and Shine. Right now, though, top of the hour, 9 o'clock, Matapelo Mahape standing by with the latest news.
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2: Thank you, Matsuko. Your top stories this hour: the independence of South Africa's prosecutorial bodies are questioned, and the US today marks 25 years since the September 11th attacks. Good morning. Questions about the independence of South Africa's prosecutorial bodies and how they are being funded have been raised by the ad hoc committee looking into concerns around issues of national security. The committee is now in the process of compiling its draft preliminary report. The National Prosecuting Authority is funded by the Department of Justice and Constitutional Development. Its former head advocate Shamila Batoy testified before the ad hoc committee that the National Prosecuting Authority has also received funding from foreign donors in an attempt to relieve its tight finances. MPs say for as long as the NPA's funding comes from another government department, questions will remain about its independence. The Mkhonto we Sizwe party, David Skosana, made his input on the matter.
3: We think that it should be, you know, a Chapter 9 institution. Unlike now, the issue of us thinking about the perceived risk of overreach and improper influence or interference with the prosecutorial matters on this NPA issue, we'll always have some suspicion, and the society has that suspicion as well. And until NPA is like a Chapter 9 institution, it will be perceived as not being independent at all.
2: And the death toll in the fire at two schools in Bagavu in the Eastern Democratic Republic of Congo has now risen to 24. The children died in a stampede as they tried to flee the fire that engulfed the school in rebel-held Bagavu in the Eastern DRC. 300 houses have also been destroyed in the fire. The tragedy follows a similar fire in Kinshasa last weekend, where residents died in a stampede at a wedding banquet hall. Channel Africa's correspondent in the DRC, Jimmy Krushukrani Bakornera, elaborates.
4: The provisional death toll announced by the local authorities is 24 people, including 19 girls and 5 boys. The statement also says that 29 people are receiving medical treatment, with 7 of them reportedly in intensive care. But the IFM23 in their communique says that 70 of those serious injured are being treated in Kadutu General Hospital.
2: And the South African Directorate for Priority Crime Investigations, a better known as Hawks, say they are ready to hand over 6 Nigerians to their U.S. counters this afternoon. The Hawks also say the Nigerians will be extradited as the U.S. after the handover in Cape Town. This follows a massive international crackdown on a multi-million dollars online romance scam. The 6 are suspected to be members of the notorious organized crime network. They are accused of targeting more than 100 African women, or rather American women, including business people and vulnerable pensioners. The suspects, who were arrested in South Africa in 2021, are linked to defrauding victims over $6 million. Hawks spokesperson Katlego Mohale.
5: The Directorate for Priority Crime Investigation, in collaboration with Interpol South Africa, will today facilitate the extradition of 6 Nigerian nationals to the United States of America. The 6 men are alleged to be members of Black X organized criminal network and are wanted by the U.S. authorities in connection with charges of wire fraud and money laundering. The coordination of Interpol South Africa, the 6 will be today transported from a correctional facility in Cape Town to Cape Town International Airport, where they will be handed over to officials from the FBI and the United States Secret Service, who arrived in South Africa this morning.
2: And the South African National Cancer Registry, NCR, which is housed with the National Institute for Communicable Diseases, NICD, has revealed that funding has been the main obstacle in their work in the past 40 years. The NCR celebrated its 40th anniversary in Johannesburg yesterday. Their work informs cancer policy outcomes and resource allocations for all types of cancers for the country. Head of the organization, Matsvita Muchengeti, says the funding that is set aside for cancer registry for permanent employees is limited, and as such, they have to look for alternatives, like trying to apply for research grants by trying to reach out to private sectors to fund some of the post.
6: That has been a big challenge, because when the funding runs out, the work stops. Then the second thing is that there was a time when there was no leadership, when there was a long time when the head of the registry was not replaced. So because of lack of leadership, the data was behind in reporting. Then we also have the issue when people were withholding data from the cancer registry because there was no legislation, because they felt that if they share identifiable data with the registry and there's no legislative protection, they can be sued by patients.
2: And commemorations will take place across the United States today to mark the 25 years since the September 11th attacks. Almost 3,000 people were killed when an Al-Qaeda attack suicide pilots crashed hijacked planes into the World Trade Center in New York, the Pentagon, and a field in Pennsylvania. The BBC's Nada Torwick reports.
7: The ceremony in New York will be attended by all four living former presidents and the city's first Muslim mayor, Zohran Mamdani. President Trump is sending J.D. Vance in his place. He has opted instead to mark the anniversary at the Pentagon. The names of all those killed will be read out, and there will be moments of silence marking the time of each attack and the crash of Flight 93 after passengers fought back against the hijackers. For the first time, there will also be a moment's silence to honor the thousands of people who died from injuries or 9/11 related illnesses after the attacks.
2: A recap of a top story. Questions about the independence of South Africa's prosecutorial bodies and how they are being funded have been raised by the ad hoc committee looking into concerns around issues of national security. For any new stories you'd like to share with us, please send an email to newsroom@channelafrica.co.za or call us on +27117144459. For Channel African News, I am Matapala Mahabe.
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1: Eight minutes into 9 a.m. in Central African time, and here we are kickstarting the Journal for the Friday edition. Thank you to Matapela Mahape back again in the next hour as she brings through news and the latest happening in current affairs at the top of 10 a.m. Right now, though, we start the show. My name is Matsako Musito. Thank you for joining me. You and I are in each other's company until 12 midday. 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So if you're new here, I think you're going to enjoy it. Stay tuned.
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0: 10 minutes into 9 a.m. in Central African time. Thank you very much for staying with us here on The Journal.
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6: The Upside.
5: I've been so excited to get you onto the show. 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
6: 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So I decided to go into business with my mom, who is professionally a fashion designer as well as a businesswoman, and just us having similar style and understanding the African market, sure. I thought it would be a great venture. 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I'm more of a fashion girly, I think, now. I don't know, but I mean, there might be something coming up for beauty. We'll see.
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0: 13 minutes into 9 a.m. in Central African time, which means you're just in time for us to get into our unfiltered space. As per tradition, every single Friday here on The Journal, we come through in conversation, finding just relevant conversations, you know, that we have at the water cooler, that we have around the dinner table, but we bring them on the radio and unpack them with somebody we just absolutely love. Thobile Thobsa Mkhwanazi, back in her capacity as a conversationalist and woman advocate at Sisterhood Connect. And this time around, we are looking at the fact that across Southern Africa, we have laws that are designed to protect women from gender-based violence, for example, yet legislation can only go so far if the social message that women receive from their childhood continues to tell them to endure, to forgive, to persevere, you know, to pacify, and all of that. And all in the name of protecting a man's reputation or the family's reputation, as it were. So various studies, as we noted, conducted on the subject matter, raise an uncomfortable question, which is, why is it that despite stronger laws and greater awareness, do many women still hesitate to seek help when they experience violence? So let's unpack this. Let's look at it from as many perspectives as we possibly can fit into 25 minutes with our very own Thobile Thobsa Mkhwanazi, queen of everything. Welcome to the show.
7: I don't know if I am queen of anything. and I also don't like pressure, ne?
0: Excuse me. You know, this is just how much I want to express my love to you. That's just my way of doing it.
7: I do feel the love. Good morning, great morning. It is a great morning. It is a good morning. Morning, my queen. Morning to the Channel Africa listeners. even though we are tackling such a sensitive and heavy yet real conversation, right? And I must say, as you're unpacking it, as I was sitting with it in my world, it's like it's just absolutely unimaginable that this is still such a major reality for many. Right?
0: Yeah.
7: And I think it's important, you know, before we go into it, that I don't speak as an expert, but I really just speak from my own human experiences, observations as a woman advocate, but also a conversationalist. And I think the essence of this topic, you know, is really about asking ourselves, at which point does teaching a woman resilience become, you know, teaching her to tolerate that which she shouldn't? Teaching her to endure and tolerate, you know, toxicity, to tolerate mistreatment and violence. And I think there's so many messages that when we look back and reflect the reality that women have been taught, even as early as childhood, you know, messages of a woman's voice matters less, you know. A child should be heard but not seen, you know, or should be seen and not heard. Which one is it, Queen? It even confuses me at times.
0: Yeah, should be seen and not heard. So don't speak.
7: Should be seen. Yeah. Do not speak. Exactly, right? Which even emphasizes that thing of a woman's voice later on matters less, right? So it's embedded and instilled at a young age. A man's power is about control and not protection. And then just being taught as women that we should be patient, we should be resilient, we should be respectful. You know, we should always be the bigger person. The list is absolutely endless. And I think a lot of the times it may come across as if these intentions are great intentions that almost like carry the qualities of exercising patience, resilience, loyalty, and forgiveness, all those values and virtues. But at the end of the day, we don't actually realize that they're actually incredibly harmful. And so my closing and my opening, you know, almost like thought to this topic is asking ourselves whether we are teaching women how to survive harmful environments versus teaching society how to stop creating these environments that are not great for us to flourish as women.
0: That is true. I have to agree with you. And I was watching a short clip online. I just forgot where I saw this gentleman unpacking. And I'm going to try and find that clip because I'd love to share it with you, perhaps before another conversation. This gentleman talking about the nervous systems of Black women. And, you know, tackling these observations around survival and how they're constantly having to manage the environments around them, how they have to manage their Blackness, how they have to, you know, pacify and protect and all of that. And that is causing Black women to age faster than other races. And I was just so triggered by that because I thought, oh, my goodness, is that where we are? We are so far into the survival mode that we don't even realize that that's what we are doing on a daily basis. But what are these messages?
7: Sure,
0: yeah, I mean, these messages that keep coming at us. When do these messages stop being about resilience and start perhaps becoming a conditioning to keep enduring this harm?
7: Sure. It's a very difficult one. It's a very difficult one to answer. I think we should look at, you know, almost like the five elements that also influence these messagings and the society that plays a part that contributes to this. You have family, you have culture that you have to consider. You have community pressure, right? You also then have the masculinity voice, you know, that is very dominant because we know that we live in a very patriarchal system. And so even when you just look at family, right, family sometimes cares too much about how we are seen versus how you are feeling. So they say that, you know, a family, what it can be for us as women, it can be one of our greatest support systems and structures. Yet at the same time, it can also force us to keep silent, you know. And the problem for me, I even had a conversation with a child the one time a couple of weeks ago, and she was saying that it feels like in my family, they care more about how we are seen than how I feel
8: this is how I feel as a child. So family support

0: dying inside is because that she doesn't have the environment, she doesn't have the support, she doesn't have the voice to speak up.
1: Right. It really is a difficult one to navigate, but I think these conversations become very catalytic in us trying to eventually find you know, a sweet spot about how we can tackle them. Thobile Mkhwanazi joining me in her capacity as a conversationalist and a woman advocate at Sisterhood Connect. Let's take a break.
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3: Lovelene Basie is an entrepreneur found of leadership with Lovelene, a coaching and leadership development outfit, and the chief operating officer at Health Guard International.
4: You know, I actually don't work. 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They call it work. They call it work.
5: That's a good kind of work. I like that.
3: You believe to be the youngest black woman leading a multinational direct selling company in Africa. What did that journey from law to the C-suite look like?
5: Law is what I studied, but law can be very stiff, and I'm saying this as a lawyer. I still hold my law licenses, but you know, when you curse over to the side to direct selling,
6: it's sales. People are just excited.
5: They want to party, they want to sell. There's the joy in the conversion. But my legal background really helps me a lot with what I do now, because I'm able to do things, bring governance into our business.

0: Esposito on the African Perspective.
1: Welcome back, 23 minutes into 9 a.m. and we continue on our Heritage Month catalogue. But this time around, we are confronting some of the social patterns that we inherit, and some of them, unfortunately, are deeply harmful. So across communities, women are often taught from childhood to endure, to forgive, to keep the family together and remain silent. Just keep quiet and pretend everything is okay. So we're looking at this, and we're looking at these, you know, these patterns and what actually happens when survival becomes a way of life, and what happens really from a societal perspective, and how women could possibly navigate some of these challenges. We are in conversation with Toby Letopse Mkhwanazi, who's back with us as per tradition here on this particular slot. Toby, I'd like us to look at something very important, and that's the physical body. I mean, I alluded to, you know, the nervous system, and, you know, how experts are talking about what then happens to the body. But I don't think this is a conversation that's happening enough, you know, what actually happens at a physiological level when somebody has lived their lives for many years in fear, in conflict, being constantly humiliated by their circumstances. And, you know, just that anticipation of violence on a regular basis. I mean, in your observation, and perhaps through the work that you do at the Sisterhood Connect, what have you seen the effects of this be on a physiological standpoint?
2: Ooh, this is very heavy.
1: It is, sorry.
2: And a tough one, yeah. It's a very heavy and a very tough one as well. Look, one of the things, and I don't even know if I'll be answering your question, if I'm able to tackle it at this moment in time, but one of the things we also just realize with all of this is that women really need to be taught their worth and their value. Because once we know our worth and once we know our value, we are able to eliminate the harmful experiences and the harmful, and we're able to walk away from the harmful environments that affect us, you know, in all areas and facets of our lives. So it's a tough one, Queen. It's a tough one.
1: Yeah.
2: And, you know, I'm just trying to be very intentional and mindful and sensitive in terms of, you know, my contribution and my share on this one.
1: Right, right. It is a difficult one. And I guess just to support you in that thought is it's going to affect us differently. So it's hard to sort of have a blanket perspective as to this. You

0: You present with a stroke, therefore it means you've been stressed for this long, or whatever the case is. So it is a tough one, and I guess our advice then from this particular conversation is to consult with a healthcare provider if you are experiencing physical symptoms as a result of prolonged stress. I think that's always the best advice. But when we
1: Because what you also find is that women just remove themselves from certain environments. You know, you could be having a friend who finds herself in this reality and in this world, and then you from your perspective, not knowing, not understanding, you're not even able to assist or help her in any shape or form because she's now isolated herself. So, you end up removing yourself from various healthy friendships, partnerships, communities, environments, because now you're finding yourself in this world, and many women feel alone, and many women feel like they walk alone.
0: Absolutely. And just based on that, okay, perhaps let me ask you this way, because I always love for us to end on a solution note as much as we
1: Sure.
0: possibly can. So if I am a woman, and I've spent so much time, enduring and having to perform strength and being measured by how much I can endure and all of that. From your perspective and your standpoint, how can I begin to redefine strength? Because I don't think strength is a bad thing necessarily from my standpoint. But how is it,
1: Yeah,
0: how can we
1: absolutely.
0: redefine it in a healthy way?
1: It's not even the word strong, she's a strong woman. And I think a lot of the times it gets lost because being a strong woman means like tolerating and enduring and all these things that many times that we shouldn't because they're actually just harmful. And so it is about redefining what is to be strong, redefining what is to be a strength, because a woman can be strong, but it doesn't mean that she must tolerate or endure anything that is violence. A woman can respect, can have obedience, and a woman can, exercise all those things of resilience. But again, it doesn't mean that I must tolerate abuse. So it's very important for women to know that and just changing mindsets about a healthy way of looking at things and a healthy way of living life. And for me, it would be to consult, my queen. It would be to turn to your community that you know that you can turn to. It might even just be one or two people. You have to go to your corners or your circles where you feel that you are heard, that you're seen. You have to go to environments where you feel that, people will make time, people will lean into what you have to say. And people will guide you because, you might be in a bad place where you don't even find it within yourself. You don't
0: Love
1: even
0: it.
1: know the way forward, So the importance of community and your circles and corners becomes essential in such moments.
0: And that is for me a non-negotiable. Even if it's just two people, that is already you having a safe space for whatever it is that you're going through to have a safe landing, which is so important. Tobile, it's always just so beautiful to tap into your thought catalog and to perceive you this way. Thank you always for your time, and I hope you have a fabulous weekend and drink something delicious this weekend, please. Please.
1: I've got a woman's event tomorrow, but thank you so much for the opportunity. I think we should be protecting each other as women, and we should be looking at family values versus reputation and all of that. So, but it's always such a great pleasure, even with these very difficult, sensitive conversations that we need to have.
0: Yes, I love that. We should be protecting each other as women. I love that. We're going to put that on a t-shirt. Tobile Thompson Mkhwanazi, conversationalist and woman advocate at Sisterhood Connect. She's back every single Friday, so make sure that you tune in. Right now, though, exactly 9:30, let's check in with the latest in sports.
2: Sports on Channel Africa, the African perspective. And it's a very good morning from the sports desk. I am Musibudi Rachel Makura with your latest sports news at the Sawa. So the Total Energies CAF Champions League 2026-2027 first preliminary round moves into decisive return legs this weekend, with the most of the ties across the continent set to be concluded. The likes of Pyramids FC, TP Mazembe, Simba SC, Al Hilal, as well as Atletico de Luanda are among the established names already carrying valuable away victories into the second legs, while several other ties remain finely balanced following a competitive opening weekend. The winners, by the way, over the two legs will move into the second preliminary round, where some of the continent's highest ranked clubs await. CAF, by the way, will provide clubs eliminated in the preliminary rounds with about $100,000 US. This to assist with several logistical issues, travel, as well as costs, are part of the continued investment that is aimed at supporting clubs competing in the continent's inter-club competitions. So Pyramids FC of Egypt are firmly in control. This after they defeated Kenyan champions Gor Mahia by 2-0 in Nairobi last weekend. The likes of five-time champions TP Mazembe also securing an important away victory, defeating Ghana's Madema SC 1-0, while Tanzanian giants Simba SC return home following a 1-0 victory against the mighty Wanderers of Malawi in Lilongwe last weekend. Now, Sudanese side Al Hilal Omdurman are even in a stronger position following their impressive 2-0 victory away from home to Burundi's Aigle Noir, while Egyptian giants Zamalek also have an away advantage after winning 2-1 against AS Port in Djibouti. Mauritanian debutants Larkure Waves produced one of the notable performances of the opening round, holding South African's giants Orlando Pirates to a goalless draw at home last weekend. They are in South Africa this weekend, looking to at least get a win against Orlando Pirates and move into the next round of this CAF Interclub competition. On to some cricket news now. South Africa's Proteas women's side, captain Laura Wolfart, has admitted that she's had to face a new challenge in her career, having to provide leadership to a very young group of players on tour of Zimbabwe. At just 27 years of age, Wolfart is a senior citizen in the camp, with most of the team regulars players either rested for this five-match T20 series in Bulawayo or playing in other leagues around the world. She says, unlike her usual teammates who know the drill at international level, she's had to put in some work to guide the youthful squad that is now in Zimbabwe for this T20 series.
3: Yeah, very different. I think with my senior bowlers, it's easy to sort of fall into a routine. They sort of know the fields. We're sort of on the same wavelength. We almost don't have to speak about it. They just, you know, players like Marizan Cup knows what she wants to do without me having to speak to her, really. So, yeah, I think this will be a little bit different. I'm still trying to get to know a lot of the new young bowlers. We'll see on field how it goes. How players react under pressure is all very different. So a lot of things for me to learn as a captain, but I'm excited for the opportunity and to work with some new players.
2: On to some tennis news now. Home fans will have an All-American US Open semi-final to savour today, when Ben Shelton as well as Francis Tiafoe meet for a place in the final, while the top seed Alexander Zverev renews a long-running rivalry with resurgent Russian Karen Khachanov. Now, Shelton as well as Tiafoe will take the Arthur Ashe spotlight after both produced dramatic quarterfinal victories earlier in the week. Eighth seed Ben Shelton, the highest-ranked American in the draw, claimed the biggest win of his career by stunning defending champion Carlos Alcaraz of Spain in a 5-set thriller. The victory was Shelton's first against the 7-time Grand Slam champion, and also made history by becoming the only second American man in the last two decades to beat a top three opponent at a US Open, after his next opponent, Francis Tiafoe, had defeated Spanish great Rafael Nadal on the way to the 2022 semifinals of this Grand Slam tournament. And finally, Edgar Crosperon has left his position as the president of the organizing body for the 2030 French Alps Olympic Games just 18 months after his appointment. The departure of Edgar, the 1992 Olympic moguls champion, was confirmed at a meeting of the committee's executive board on Thursday, marking the latest setback in the event's troubled governance. In a statement, the organizing committee said his decision to leave the presidency is part of a deliberate organized as well as a fully assumed transition taken in the interest of the project as well as its governance. Confirming his departure as well on social media, Edgar said his decision followed months of tension. Now, his tenure, which began in February of 2025, has been plagued by internal turmoil as well as logistical challenges. It brings the time to exactly 9:36 a.m. Central African Time. Now, for any sports stories you'd like to share with us, do send us an email. 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I'm back with more sports news in the next hour. 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
0: All right, 23 minutes into, or rather 23 minutes to go until it is 10 a.m. in Central African time. Happy Friday, we say, to João Pedro Yabalá, who's standing by with the latest in business news.
4: Business news on Channel Africa. The African perspective.
6: Good morning and a happy Friday indeed, Matseko. The University of South Africa, in collaboration with the Economic Development and Tourism Department in Mpumalanga Province, has held a career guidance workshop at the Funako Secondary School in Barberton. It is intended to encourage learners to take up tourism as a subject of choice. UNISA Professor Ndise Manchidi says it is the university's responsibility to engage learners, especially in rural communities, to consider career in tourism.
7: Mpumalanga is one of tourism destination. One of the key sectors of the economy in Mpumalanga is tourism. What we have picked up previously is that our learners, when they are not doing well in maths, or for instance, is when that they are taken to tourism, which we don't have a problem with that. But we want our learners to do tourism with confidence, not because they are not good enough with maths or any other subjects. And there are a lot of opportunities, of course, with this career in tourism.
6: Ghana's mining regulator is developing minimum wage and tender benchmarks for contract mining firms. The country is pushing miners to outsource more operations to local contractors. Ghana, Africa's top gold producer, in January 2025 ordered miners to shift surface operations to Ghanaian-owned contractors and underground operations to joint ventures with at least 50% local ownership by December 31st or face sanctions. Ghanaian mine workers have, however, spoken out against the directive, saying contractors offer lower pay and weaker job security. Botswana should prioritize a port access and transport infrastructure before investing in Angola's $6.6 billion Lobito refinery. Angola and Botswana are exploring deeper cooperation in diamonds and energy, including a possible joint stake in Botswana's proposed 30% interest in the refinery. Energy analyst and economist Tsepo Khadima supported regional ownership of De Beers, but said Botswana, Angola and Namibia should have acquired equity in Anglo-American before the sale process began.
8: Botswana, Namibia, as well as Angola should have, by and large, have moved to have acquired equity in the listed company Anglo-American, because that would have given them a lower price entry in acquiring and a preference in acquiring De Beers. So today, unfortunately, they are going to pay a premium on the asset that ordinarily they should have been owning. And so I think it was a strategic error, but all the same, it makes sense for them to actually now make these efforts to take control of this, you know, strategic asset.
6: In other news, the European Central Bank has warned inflation will remain high over the next year as it announced a further increase in interest rates across the eurozone. The second rise this year took the rate to 2.5%. It comes amid inflationary pressures largely sparked by higher energy prices resulting from the US-Israeli war with Iran. Speaking from its headquarters in Frankfurt, the chief of the ECB, Christine Lagarde, said the bank's decision would be led by data.
9: Our interest rate decisions will be based on our assessment of the inflation outlook and the risks surrounding it in light of the incoming economic and financial data, as well as the dynamics of underlying inflation and the strength of monetary policy transmission. We are not pre-committing to a particular rate path.
6: Having a look at financial indicators, one US dollar in Nigeria is trading at 1,000 Naira, 323. In Botswana, it's 13 Pula, 04. Kenya, the dollar is trading at 128 shilling, 59. And Zambia, it's 18 Kwacha, 98. Focusing on BRICS countries, $1 in Brazil is trading at 5 rel at 10, Russia 84 rubles 34, India 95 rupees 44, China 6 yuan 70, and in South Africa $1 is trading at 16 rand 11. $1 is trading at 73 pence to the British pound and 86 to the euro. Looking at commodities, gold is currently trading at $4,335 and platinum is at $1,791 per ounce, while the price of Brent crude oil is at $106.67 a barrel. That's where we conclude your business news this hour. For any business stories you'd like to share with us, please send us an email to newsroom@channelafrica.co.za or call us on +27 11714 4459. For Channel Africa Business, I am João Pedro Yabala.
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0: Well, here we are at 17 minutes to go till it is 10 a.m. in Central African time. Thank you very much for staying with us here on The Journal. It is a good 11 days into September. And guess what's happening? Well, NAMPU is happening in the Northern Cape. And agriculture, of course, taking center stage at this particular gathering in Bredasdorp this week. And it brings together farmers, producers, technology, machinery. I mean, just think of the entire agricultural value chain. Well, they are all there, the entire agricultural community, as it were. But NAMPU Cape is also about people. It's about the people and the stories behind the sector and the changing face of agriculture in the Western Cape and South Africa, as it were. Joining me on the line is Chris Burgess, Editor-in-Chief of Landbou Weekblad and African Farming, of course, both publications under the News 24 banner. And he's joining me so we can talk about their presence at NAMPU Cape and what they are seeing across the agricultural sector. Chris, it's always a pleasure to talk to you. Welcome to the program.
10: Omateko, lovely to speak to you again.
0: Wonderful. Let's talk about Nampo Cape in particular and what makes it so important. Perhaps you can give us a perspective as to what the farmers are saying this year.
10: Yes, Mateko, Nampo Cape, obviously held here in the Cape province, in Bredasdorp, in the Overberg region, still a very important wheat and canola producing area. It's also the biggest wool producing district in South Africa. So sort of in the heartland of Western Cape agriculture. And it brings together mostly the grain and the livestock industries, but also some fruit farming industries also here. And I mean the big discussion this year is the dry weather conditions in the Western Cape, specifically with the as far as the grain producing areas are concerned, the Swartland up from Cape Town up north towards Namibia's Namibia's direction. That's not going very well. They haven't had any sort of significant rain since May, so there the harvest is looking really precarious. There's talk that up to 50% of the harvest has already been lost. Yeah, and the Overberg, which is in the Southern Cape, I mean, it's looking slightly better. As I speak to you now, this soft rain has started falling here on the show grounds, which means that that there's still hope for this harvest, this side of the province. But generally, great concern about the weather conditions, and then also the El Nino drought scenario that's going to play itself out in the summer rainfall region. So I think, you know, in a nutshell, I think climate is the big issue on everyone's minds right now.
0: Absolutely. The El Nino is a big concern, and it's wonderful to see that it's being addressed, collectively through the many agriculturalists that are gathering at Nampo for this year. Nampo Weerblad is a legacy brand and a legacy publication in South African agriculture. And I'd like to get your perspective as the current editor-in-chief. I mean, how have you seen this type of gathering, Nampo in particular? How have you as a publication seen Nampo evolve over the years in terms of the level of discourse and how it is promoting the progression of agriculture in South Africa?
10: Yeah, you know, Nampo is a very interesting phenomenon because it's actually managed and driven by the South African grain farmers. Grain SA is the producer organization to which all the grain farmers belong, and that's sort of maize, soya, canola, barley. So all the small grains belong to this organization called Grain SA, and it's actually a very influential farmer organization in the sense that it also, the maize that we produce in South Africa also gets exported to sub-Saharan Africa. It's one of our big agricultural exports into sub-Saharan Africa. So there are countries like Mozambique, Zimbabwe, Botswana, Namibia, Zambia, Malawi, to a less extent. I mean, they're all beneficiaries of the grain that gets produced in South Africa. So I think what makes Nampo so astonishing is that it's actually a farmer-driven initiative. You know, the state is not involved at all. So it's a show for farmers by farmers. And the most astonishing thing is that how every year it just evolves with the times. Drone technology has become a big thing. There's a lot of discussion about how AI is going to affect agriculture in the future. But also the more immediate questions like, how do we address the astonishing rise in stuff in input prices, specifically fertilizer and fuel? You know, what technologies are available to manage fertilizer use more efficiently so that you make sure that every grain of fertilizer that you put down actually gets used by the plant and that there's absolutely no wastage. So, I mean, in a nutshell, if I think of Nampo and how it's evolved over the years, it's just continually looking at how to get greater efficiency out of all production processes. And I mean, you know, the thing is that South African agriculture doesn't get subsidized by the state at all. So, you know, the farmers are left to their own devices. So they have to compete, specifically in the Western Cape. It's a problem because we're net importers of wheat. So our producers here in the Western Cape, as far as wheat's concerned, they compete directly with European countries that are heavily subsidized. So, you know, the only thing that South African farmers have got is their efficiency. So, you know, there's just this absolutely relentless drive to become more efficient in everything that they do, from harvesting to planting to cultivars to fertilizer. And that's basically made South African farmers some of the best in the world.
0: Absolutely. We are the best in the world, and we produce enough food in South Africa to feed many nations across the world. But let's reiterate again. I know you and I always speak about this, but I think it's important to talk about the importance of agricultural media in being able to help farmers navigate this rapidly changing sector. I mean, you're talking about how lonely it can be, especially for the farmer and the primary producer, as it were, in terms of being able to navigate the space and understand and gain access to information. So the importance of agricultural media in such spaces.
10: Yes, absolutely. And I mean, it's also changed over the years, Mateko. You know, if I think about, you know, where Landbou Weekblad started 107 years ago, you know, we were basically just a farming manual trying to commercialize Afrikaner subsistence farmers who had been impoverished by the Boer War, you know, the British scorched earth policy where all the farms were burnt down and all the livestock was killed so that the Boers couldn't supply the commandos with supplies. And then when the war was finished, you know, people were in absolute abject poverty. And Landbou Weekblad, the idea behind it was to try and commercialize these subsistence farmers. And how that role has changed over the years, where today, you know, we almost have a greater advocacy role because, you know, there's very little that we can teach farmers about farming. You know what I mean? They're absolutely world-class in what they do. So our role has shifted from providing that sort of information that gets farmers to farm better to rather trying to create the context for the farmer, because he's sitting, a wheat farmer sits here in the Overberg, and his main focus is to produce wheat. And our job is to sort of color in the world, the greater picture for him, to understand what's happening within the broader context. But also to do advocacy work. You know, our role in promoting and marketing agriculture to the wider society is a big part of what we do. So, for instance, we've got a food magazine called Boerekos, and it's the biggest paid for food magazine in South Africa today. And we use that to market agriculture and the produce that we produce to the consumer, you know what I mean? To inform the consumer about the importance of agriculture and the importance of what farmers do, and why agriculture is so critically important to the South African economy. You know, it's one of the few sectors that can actually still employ a lot of unskilled workers, and you know, it provides almost 1 million jobs. You know, and it's basically the glue that keeps the rural areas together. So, yeah, I mean, it's just been interesting to see how the role of media has changed to be the sort of the primary supplier of information to creating more of a context for the farmer and to playing a far bigger advocacy role in advocating the importance of agriculture to a broader consumer market.
0: It's very, very important, very important. Chris Burgess is coming to us live from Nampo and Nampo Cape in particular. And we really are talking about what is happening there. What is the discourse for this particular year? And, of course, the presence of Landbou Weekblad and African farming. African farming, of course, also edited by Ntate Peter Mashala. Just a shout out to him as well. I think he's doing wonderful work with African farming and really the promotion of agriculture in many spaces as we see the face of African agriculture changing and shaping itself at this time. Chris, always a pleasure. All the best for what's left of Nampo and safe travels back. Eh?
10: Thank you, Mateka. Thank you.
0: Thank you very, very much. Chris Burgess, Editor-in-Chief of Landbou Weekblad and African Farming under the Media 24 banner, talking to us about Nampo Cape.
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1: All right, it's exactly 10 o'clock. We've entered the golden hour of the show on this Friday. We check in with the latest in news with Matapelo Mahape.
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2: Thank you, Matsuko. Your top stories this hour. 6 Nigerians to be extradited to the U.S. for Roman scam, and the U.S. today marks 25 years since the September 11th attacks. Good morning. The South African Directorate for Priority Crime Investigation, better known as the Hawks, will extradite 6 Nigerian nationals to the U.S. this afternoon. This follows a massive international crackdown on a multi-million dollar online Roman scam. The 6 are expected to be members of the notorious Black X organized crime network. They are accused of targeting more than 100 American women, including business people and vulnerable pensioners. The suspects were arrested in South Africa in 2021 following a major Hawks operation. U.S. authorities say the syndicate has defrauded victims of over $6 million. Hawks spokesperson Katlego Mahale.
3: The Directorate for Priority Crime Investigation, in collaboration with Interpol South Africa, will today facilitate the extradition of 6 Nigerian nationals to the United States of America. The 6 men are alleged to be members of Black X organized criminal network and are wanted by the U.S. authorities in connection with charges of wire fraud and money laundering. The coordination of Interpol South Africa, the 6 will be today transported from a correctional facility in Cape Town to Cape Town International Airport, where they will be handed over to officials from the FBI and the United States Secret Service, who arrived in South Africa this morning.
2: And the South African National Cancer Registry, NCR, which is housed with the National Institute for Communicable Diseases, NICD, has revealed that funding has been the main obstacle in their work in the past 40 years. The NCR celebrated its 40th anniversary in Johannesburg yesterday. Their work informs cancer policy outcomes and resource allocation for all types of cancers for the country. Head of the organization, Masvita Muchengeti, says that the funding that is set aside for cancer registry for permanent employees is limited, and as such, they have to look for alternatives like trying to apply for research grants by trying to reach out to private sector to fund some of the posts.
4: That has been a big challenge, because when the funding runs out, the work stops. Then the second thing is that there was a time when there was no leadership, when there was a long time when the head of the registry was not replaced. So because of lack of leadership, the data was behind in reporting. Then we also have the issue when people were withholding data from the cancer registry because there was no legislation, because they felt that if they share identifiable data with the registry and there's no legislative protection, they can be sued by patients.
2: And the death toll in the fire at two schools in Bakuva in the Eastern Democratic Republic of Congo has now risen to 24. The children died in a stampede as they tried to flee the fire that engulfed the school in a rebel-held Bukavu, rather, in the Eastern DRC. 300 houses have also been destroyed in the fire. The tragedy follows a similar fire in Kinshasa last weekend, where residents died in a stampede at a wedding banquet hall. Channel Africa correspondent in the DRC, Jimmy Shukrani Pakonera.
5: The provisional death toll announced by the local authorities is 24 people, including 19 girls and 5 boys. The statement also says that 29 people are receiving medical treatment, with 7 of them reportedly in intensive care. But the IFM23 in their communique says that 70 of those seriously injured are being treated in Kadutu General Hospital.
2: And Kudus Yanis Day, also known as the Unkotatash El Kedus Yunus, is a significant holiday in Eritrea and Ethiopia, marking the end of the rainy season and the beginning of a new cycle of hope and renewal. The week-long celebrations in September is marked by feast, church services, music, dancing, and cultural expression. Families gather to share meals, exchange gifts, and participate in communal prayer. The holiday is a time for renewal and strengthening of bonds through singing and dancing. And commemorations will take place across the United States today to mark 25 years since the September 11th attacks. Almost 3,000 people were killed when Al-Qaeda attacks suicide pilots crashed hijacked planes into the World Trade Center in New York and the Pentagon and a field in Pennsylvania. The BBC's Nada Torwick reports.
6: The ceremony in New York will be attended by all four living former presidents and the city's first Muslim mayor, Zohran Mamdani. President Trump is sending J.D. Vance in his place. He has opted instead to mark the anniversary at the Pentagon. The names of all those killed will be read out, and there will be moments of silence marking the time of each attack and the crash of Flight 93 after passengers fought back against the hijackers. For the first time, there will also be a moment's silence to honor the thousands of people who died from injuries or 9/11-related illnesses after the attacks.
2: And six Nigerian nationals will be extradited to the U.S. today over a multi-million-dollar online romance scam. The suspects, believed to be members of the Black X crime network, allegedly targeted over 100 American women. They were arrested in South Africa in 2021 in a hoax operation and are accused of defrauding victims of more than $6 million. For any news stories you'd like to share with us, please send an email to newsroom@channelafrica.co.za or call us on +27117144459. For Channel African News, I am Matapela Mahape.
0: SABC News. 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
1: Seven minutes into 10 a.m. in Central African time. Thank you very much for staying with us here on The Journal. Otherwise, if you've just started listening, a pleasure to have you on until 12 midday in Central African time. My name is Matseko Musito. Just in case you're new here, we're coming through on this Friday in this half hour with our musical space we acknowledge as ancestral sounds. In fact, it's beyond music. It's about sonics, it's about rhythm, it's about memory, it's about instrumentation, it's about so many things. It encompasses so much. And this time around, we are going to Botswana. We are in Botswana today speaking to Skit Kabomo, also known as Mokgweetsi Skit Kabomo. He's a Botswana singer, a drummer, and cultural performer whose work sits at a very interesting space when we look at traditional Setswana culture and contemporary music, and we're going to profile some of his work and also get to hear and experience the work that he's produced. Stay with us.

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1: One day, Yossi Shweshwe and or Ankara Patton will be the next African print. Your hairstyle will become a cultural signature. Your slang will be in the dictionary, because heritage isn't just something we inherit, it's something we contribute to. The song being written today, the recipe passed down tonight, the slang invented tomorrow, the dance going viral next week. Our heritage isn't just behind us. It's happening right now. Celebrating Africa's heritage on Channel Africa. The African perspective.
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0: monate yang holo ha. Ho monate hore. Oh my goodness. I obviously will have a bias to this music because this is the music of my ancestors. Skit Kabomo is who you are hearing. Magadi, the title of the song. So this is his latest work. And Magadi is, kind of what's the English word of Magadi? Dowry. Dowry, yes, that. And what's so beautiful about this piece of music is that he has taken a very serious thing like Magadi and taken a very humorous look at the tradition of Magadi or Lobola in Nguni languages, turning a familiar Setswana cultural practice into a story that speaks about family, relationships, and the contradictions of modern life. And he's going to tell us more about it. But yes, Skit Kabomo on the line with me. He is a Botswana singer. He's a drummer, a cultural performer, whose work sits in many places when we look at traditional Setswana culture and contemporary music, if you will. Based in Gaborone, in the big city in Botswana, Kabomo has been active in Botswana's music and cultural scene for more than a decade. So he's performed this music internationally and pays attention to folklore, to live music, to contemporary sounds. Kabomo, wonderful to have you on the program. Welcome.
1: Dumela, me.
0: Thank you very much for your time. As I understand it, you have described your musical approach as a meeting point between the kettle post and the smartphone era. So perhaps with that, let's talk about Magadi, because first of all, the first thing that grabs a person, whether you speak Setswana or not, is the vibe of the music. It's just so vibrant, so celebratory. Talk to us about your music, your musical approach, and using Magadi as an example.
1: Oh, first of all, dumelang botle ba le reditseng. My music is a mixture of Setswana and hip hop. Listen to my music, you will hear that my vocals are pure Setswana, unfiltered Setswana, and the instrumental, part of the instrumental is hip hop. How katsaya everything se sella moteng mo wa go utlwa gore okay, ke di phala, ke di tinkani, ke di gaba. Those are traditional instruments tsa Botswana. And rediffuse it a little drum line in hip hop to make the beautiful music Eli Utwa. So Magadi, ketsa gore Africa o tle wa itse gore Magadi keng. 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
0: Okay, this is a very interesting take on Magadi or dowry or ilobolo in Nguni languages. So basically what Skit Kabome is saying is that he's taken this beautiful sacred, part or component in African traditional marriages, and he's turned it into a story where the uncle has taken Magadi or lobola and has taken it upon himself to go and be very, very naughty and go and sell this lobola that came in the form of cows. So traditionally, of course, lobola wasn't monetary. It came in the form of an animal, the sacred animal of a cow. He took the cows, he sold them to the butchery, and then he went to go and spend this money with his concubines, as it were. So now it has become a... It has become a case, if you will. It has become a very serious case, and it sounds to me like we could very quickly turn this into a movie, Kabomo. But let's talk about how you compose, how you think about our cultural customs, not just Magadi in this particular case, but all the other customs that inform how we are in Southern Africa, and of course using Botswana as an example. How do you use that as part of story telling, but also preserving who we are through the music?
1: Well, Botswana is a cultural rich country. You'll find out that most of our music is a storytelling. We are telling our stories through music. So Magadi, or I think it's something that the whole of Africa is doing. We are telling our music, our stories through music. So it becomes a very important, how do I say, factor in preserving culture, in preserving our stories, telling our stories to other people, like people outside of Africa who doesn't know our stories. It preserves and conserves our culture and heritage.
0: Absolutely. 20 minutes into 10 a.m. in Central African time, continuing to just get to know Skit Kabomo a bit better as he comes through as a singer, a drummer, a cultural performer representing his country of Botswana. Let's take a break and come back.

0: And one of them was telling me, you have been running here and there, now it's your time, it's your day, it's your last day.
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3: Skip Kabomo, my special guest from Botswana, and we are talking about his music. But I think what's so interesting in us using his latest song, Makgadi, as a case study, if you will, to really talk about the work that he does, I think this is just such a fine example, because he's not just looking at Lobola as money. Okay, he's taken it and turned it into a story about family, about relationships, identity, and of course, tradition. And this represents much of the Strana culture that we're seeing today, you know, where it is about relationships and identity and a tradition, as it were, serving as a fine example for many people across the African region. Skit Kabomo, let's speak about your travels, perhaps in your experiences, making the music from Southern Africa travel to other parts of the world. Talk to us about your travels.
4: Hey, I have performed internationally. Mm-hmm. For starters, I've performed a lot in South Africa. I went to Kenya, I went to Ivory Coast, I performed in Germany, I've performed in Switzerland, I've performed in London, I went to USA, PlayStation Theater, went to China, I went to Brazil, but I've been all over the world spreading the good news about our culture.
3: Okay. And then in terms of being able to preserve the spirit of, you know, Setswana storytelling, talk to us about how you're doing that. I know you mentioned as we started the segment that you're merging, you know, the language itself with and borrowing a little bit from hip hop as well and merging that. But how else are you making sure that the music upholds the integrity of tradition, but also is serving the contemporary, particularly when we look at young people and the young audience that we see that are just loving music at this time?
4: Mm-hmm. First of all, I make traditional instruments. Mm-hmm. I teach them and I sell them. So in that soul itself, Ella, it's preserving our culture. Mm. And in terms of the music, if you listen to the music, you will hear that it's purely traditional Setswana music. That is taking the new stuff, the hip hop and the R&Bs and the, what you call them, the dubsteps, and infusing them with my music so that the young generation get to listen to the music and learn at the same time. Because what I'm talking about in my music, it's culture. So they get to listen to their instrumentals and learn about culture in my lyrics.
3: Okay, and let's talk about the work of your the instrumentation work that you're doing, building instruments and then selling them. I think that is such beautiful work, and I agree with you that it forms a big part of preservation. So what kind of drums do you make, and how do you promote, you know, the selling of these instruments? Because I would imagine you would need to build a market, to build an interest in the communities that you are serving.
4: Oh, yeah. The challenge is marketing right now. But for now, I think it's not going to be much of a hassle, because I have management now. So they are going to be taking care of everything.
3: Wonderful.
4: It's a very good thing that I have management right now. Mm-hmm. So the product will soon be everywhere. We have a website that we are, that will

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1: Okay, x3mixrecords.com if you would like to get more information. I'm guessing that's where you can book a Skit Gabomo as well, that people can book you there as well. Hey, yeah.
0: Everything is there.
1: Everything, your Zotzotle is there. Make sure that you follow that particular website. You have a new fan in me. I think you're doing wonderful things, and I'd like to know, just beyond the entertainment, because for me, you are going beyond entertainment. But I'd like to know what your hope is. What is your hope for the work that you are doing beyond entertainment, maybe as part of cultural memory, of your people, Baba Joanna, and just spreading the language and getting people to understand the language and the music.
0: We are working on building a cultural village that is going to have everything about our culture, music, art, and everything that you need to know about Botswana. So I think it will be uploaded on the website as soon as it's ready. So I think the cultural village is going to be a big thing that's being part of preserving our culture.
1: Really amazing. Skit Gabomo, re go leboga go menagane. Thank you very much. I hope that your dreams come true. I love this idea of a cultural village, and I definitely will be one of the first visitors without a doubt. But thank you very much for spreading the good news about this music, and for being a doyen, a cultural doyen, and spreading the good news about the music. Yabatuana, thank you very much. And we'll be listening. I'm guessing Makgadi is available online. Hey, I can listen anytime.
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1: platform,
0: it.
1: please. Not these funny pirated ones, but all the credible ones that you know. Yes. Thank you very much. Ralebohara. Thank you very much. Skit Gabomo coming through, sharing just some of his music with us. Makgadi is such a beautiful piece of music that merges the Setswana language with a bit of hip hop. It's just gone 10:30. We're going to check in with the latest in sports.
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3: And it's a very good morning from the sports desk. I am Musibudi Rachel Makura with your latest sports news at the hour. So one trophy, no medals, and $10 million. A red carpet, a black infield, no allows as the MC. Armand Duplantis singing before eyeing another world record. Now, this athletic season was said to be the first since the pandemic, which did not culminate in an Olympic Games or a World Championships. Now, to bridge that gap, the sports governing body has now devised a new competition. It's known as the World Athletics Ultimate Championship, and across 3 days of the competition in Budapest, starting today, concluding on Sunday, the world's top athletes will compete to rather four record prize money as well as a new title. The new event pitching the best against the best with increased financial commitments. Now, this innovative format of a competition is bankrolled by World Athletics, and the President of the Federation, Sebastian Coe, says he hopes to use it as an incubator for change, which will then shape the future of the sports established World Championships competition. So the ultimate features a condensed three-night schedule held as three-hour sessions. It is reserved for reigning Olympic, world, as well as Diamond League champions, plus athletes who have qualified by world ranking. There will be a total of 28 finals, including straight finals in all field events, as well as both the 1,000 as well as the 5,000-meter events. The 800 meters, as well as the shorter distances, will have semi-finals. Not every distance discipline has been included. However, World Athletics says those decisions have been taken based on the popularity of each event, as well as the data gathered on viewer behavior, including sweat response, as well as pulse rate. As a result, long distance events such as the 3,000 meter steeplechase, as well as a 10,000 meter event, and the field events such as the shot put, as well as the discus, have been left out. Now, each individual runner or individual winner in the different disciplines will pocket $150,000, more than double the offering at last year's World Championships. $75,000 will go the way of the runner-ups, while anyone who finishes in third position will walk away with $40,000. Football news now. Manchester United recorded their biggest Champions League victory since 2020 as they swept Sabah FK aside at Old Trafford on Thursday night. The Azerbaijan champions came through four rounds of qualifying to reach the main league phase of the tournament for the very first time. However, they did have their chances. They were also given a brutal lesson in the gulf in class between the level they are used to as well as the Premier League, whose five entrants have now all opened their respective campaigns by picking up all 3 points on offer. There were goals for Mateus Kuna, the captain of the side, Bruno Fernandes, Benjamin Sesko, as well as Lisandro Martinez. Let's hear from the winning manager, Michael Carrick.
4: Yeah, it was a good night for us for many reasons, to be honest. Individually, I thought there were some really good performances. Collectively, as a squad, you know, boys coming onto the pitch who didn't start the game, doing ever so well and keeping the consistency in the performance as a team, I think, was important for us. And it was good to be able to change things as the game developed as well. So clean sheet.
3: On to some tennis news now. The home fans will have an All-American US Open semi-final to savour today. That's when Ben Shelton as well as Francis Tiafoe meet for a place in the final, while the top seed Alexander Zverev renews a long-running rivalry with resurgent Russian Karen Khachanov. Shelton as well as Tiafoe will take the Arthur Ashe Stadium spotlight. This after both produced dramatic quarterfinal victories earlier in the week. Now, the eighth seed Shelton, the highest-ranked American in the draw, claimed the biggest win of his career by stunning the defending champion Carlos Alcaraz in a five-set thriller. The victory was Shelton's first against the seven-time Grand Slam champion and also made him only the second American man in the last two decades to beat a top three opponent at the US Open, as his next opponent, Tiafoe, had defeated Spanish great Rafael Nadal on the way to the 2022 semi-finals. Meanwhile, Elina Rybakina overpowered Coco Gauff 3-6, 6-4 and 6-4 in a fierce US Open semi-final earlier today to secure a title showdown with the defending champion Arina Sabalenka and stay on course for a third Grand Slam crown, after ensuring that she will dethrone Sabalenka and leave Flushing Meadows as the world number one. Rybakina can only deny the Belarusian a third straight title in New York if she prevails in tomorrow's final. This is what she had to say about meeting Sabalenka in the final of a Grand Slam yet again this season.
5: I mean, she's an unbelievable player, and she was playing really well today, I feel like, and I definitely need to step my game up, serve much better, start to serve much better than today, and stay aggressive, go for the shots, because I know whenever you get opportunity, you need to really go for your shots, especially with Arena. So yeah, just try to enjoy. I think I did maximum in this tournament already, especially in doubting if I'm going to be able to play here. So yeah, I just tried to enjoy, and it was an incredible atmosphere, and I'm super happy. Thank you.
3: It was, of course, at the Australian Open that these two players met in the first Grand Slam tournament final of the year, Elina Rybakina beating the current world number one Sabalenka in that final. Well, that's a wrap from the sports desk at the Sawa. It's 10:36 a.m. Central African time. Let me remind you of this. For any sports stories you'd like to share with us, our email address is newsroom@channelafrica.co.za. Call us as well. 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
1: Right, 23 minutes to go till the top of 11 a.m. João Pedro now standing by with the latest in business news.
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9: Thank you once again, Matseko. Nigeria's decision to suspend official parliamentary engagements with South Africa is raising questions about whether the diplomatic fallout could spill over into business and investment ties between the two nations. South African companies, including MTN MultiChoice, which operates DStv and ShopRite, have built significant commercial interest in Nigeria over the years. MTN's Nigerian operations remains one of its key markets, while MultiChoice continues to serve Nigerian customers through its pay TV and streaming businesses. Innocent Samusa takes a look.
10: The immediate suspension is political and does not amount to a business boycott, but analysts will be watching closely for any impact on consumer sentiment, regulation, investment, and the operating environment for South African companies in Nigeria. Previously, tensions between the two countries have at times triggered calls for action against South African businesses, raising concerns about the economic consequences if diplomatic relations deteriorate further. For Channel Africa News, I'm Innocent Samos.
9: The University of South Africa, in collaboration with the Economic Development and Tourism Department in the Mpumalanga province, has held a career guidance workshop at the Funako Secondary School in Barberton. It is intended to encourage learners to take up tourism as a subject of choice. UNISA Professor Ndise Manchidi says it is the university's responsibility to engage learners, especially in rural communities, to consider career in tourism.
11: We regard Mpumalanga as one of tourism destination. One of the key sectors of the economy in Mpumalanga is tourism. What we have picked up previously is that our learners, when they are not doing well in maths, for instance, is when that they are taken to tourism, which we don't have a problem with that. But we want our learners to do tourism with confidence, not because they are not good enough with maths or any other subjects. And there are a lot of opportunities, of course, with this career in tourism.
9: And now in East Africa, Kenya's competition regulator has approved Diageo's sale of its 65% stake in East African Breweries PLC to Japan's Asahi. The London-listed company announced in December 2025 that it was selling its stake in EABL to Asahi for $2.3 billion as part of its strategy to exit the African market, following the April dismissal of a lawsuit filed by distributor Bia Tosha. EABL requested intervention from Kenya's Chief Justice in June to accelerate hearings concerning the contested deal. To ensure fair competition, the regulator required EABL to make 20% of its point-of-sale display coolers available to competitors. Now moving to other news, oil prices have dropped. However, both major benchmarks are on track to end the week above $100 a barrel for the first time since mid-May, following increasing attacks along key shipping routes in the Middle East and fears of a prolonged disruption to supplies. Analysts say attacks from Yemen on Saudi energy facilities marked an escalation beyond Iran and the Strait of Hormuz and has raised fears of prolonged disruptions in the broader region. While meaningful volumes are still moving through the Strait of Hormuz, flows remain well below pre-war levels, underscoring how fragile the situation has become. Moving to financial indicators, $1 in Nigeria is trading at 1,000 Naira 323. In Botswana, it's 13.04. Kenya, the dollar is trading at 128 shilling 59. And in Zambia, it's 18 kwacha 98. Focusing on BRICS countries, $1 in Brazil is trading at 5 rel 10. Russia, 84 rubles 34. India, 95 rupees 44. China, 6 yuan 70. And in South Africa, $1 is trading at 16 rand 11. $1 is trading at 73 pence to the British pound and 86 to the euro. Looking at commodities, gold is trading at $4,344 and platinum is at $1,801 per ounce, while the price of Brent crude oil is at $106.01 a barrel. That's where we end your business news for now. 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For Channel Africa Business, I am João Pedro Giabala.
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0: We're 9 minutes away from 11 a.m. in Central African time. 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
2: The Alexandra Regional Court in Johannesburg, South Africa, has sentenced Abelamine Mugabe to 24 months in prison or a $24,000 fine for pointing a toy firearm, as well as 18 months imprisonment or a $12,000 fine for being in the country illegally. Meanwhile, his co-accused Tobias Matuhodze has been sentenced to 3 years imprisonment.
3: So basically what the magistrate said was that, you know, he has taken into consideration that the complainant or the victim did in fact withdraw the charges. So both of the accused will actually have to be deported. He is to be escorted by the investigating officer. However, in terms of Matuhodze, he will in fact have to serve his prison time, and thereafter he will in fact also be deported back to Zimbabwe.
1: Africa Update with Lulu Kabu, 12 to 1 p.m. Central African Time.
0: Your football weekend is sorted with SABC Sport on Friday night. That's today. The Bundesliga takes center stage as Union Berlin welcomes Schalke 4. Kickoff is at 8:30 p.m. live on SABC Plus. Then the action continues with the Betway Premiership as AmaZulu takes on Marumo Gallants from 3 p.m. on SABC 1. At the same time, it's continental football as Orlando Pirates faces Lekeur Sylvester SC in the CAF Championship League Premier Round, or preliminary round, I beg your pardon, live from 3 p.m. on SABC 2. From England, Chelsea takes on Hull City in the Premier League from 4 p.m. to 3 p.m. Local, continental, international, one football destination, SABC Sport, for the love of the game.
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0: Time certainly flies when we're having fun. 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
1: A new hour, a deeper look. 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
0: And with that said, it is exactly 11 o'clock. Matapelo Mahape now standing by with the latest news.
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2: Thank you, Matseko. Your top stories this hour. Morocco denies a role in mass Sesotho crossings and Hong Kong jails three over Tiananmen vigil. Good morning. Morocco's foreign ministry says no evidence established involvement of the Rabat in the mass crossings in the Spanish enclave of Ceuta in July. The ministry has rejected being drawn into Spain's domestic political battles. More than 70,000 people crossed from Morocco into Ceuta, fueling criticism in Spain of both Rabat and Prime Minister Pedro Sanchez. While the most have since returned, over 100 denied accordings, over 100 died, according to NGOs. Local authorities say thousands, including unaccompanied minors, remain in the enclave, living in makeshift camps or on the streets and beaches, fueling a near daily protest by angry residents at the Spanish government's handling of the crisis. Spain's opposition parties have since targeted Pedro Sanchez's government relationships with Morocco and accused Rabat of facilitating or orchestrating the crossing. And the death toll in the fire at two schools in Bukavu in the Eastern Democratic Republic of Congo has now risen to 24. The children died in a stampede as they tried to flee the fire that engulfed the school in rebel-held Bukavu in the Eastern DRC. 300 houses have also been destroyed in the fire. The tragedy follows a similar fire in Kinshasa last weekend, where residents died in a stampede at a wedding banquet hall. Channel Africa's correspondent in the DRC, Jimmy Shukrana Pagonera.
3: The provisional death toll announced by the local authorities is 24 people, including 90 girls and 5 boys. The statement also says that 29 people are receiving medical treatment, with 7 of them reportedly in intensive care. But the IFM23 in their community says that 70 of those seriously injured are being treated in Kadutu General Hospital.
2: And the Global Flyways Summit gets underway in Nairobi, Kenya today, bringing together governments, scientists, conservation organizations and financial institutions to discuss the protection of migratory birds and the habitats they depend on. Migratory birds travel across countries and continents each year, relying on a network of wetlands, feeding grounds, and resting sites along the way. The summit will focus on how these habitats can be protected as bird populations face growing pressures from habitat loss and environmental degradation. CEO of BirdLife International, Martin Harper.
4: As we are going to be launching today a new State of the World Birds publication, spotlighting what's happening to migratory birds, sadly the story is going to be one of loss and decline. So we are gathering here in Nairobi, hosted by our national partner Nature Kenya, to try and determine what we need to do next to reverse the decline of migratory birds and protect the places that they and people depend on.
2: And Kudu's Johannes Day, also known as the Nkutatash or Kedus Johannes, is a significant holiday in Eritrea and Ethiopia, marking the end of the rainy season and the beginning of a new cycle of hope and renewal. The week-long celebration in September is marked by feasts, church services, music and dancing, and cultural expression. Families gather to share meals, exchange gifts, and participate in communal prayer. The holiday is a time for renewal and a strengthening of bonds through singing and dancing. And three people have been jailed in Hong Kong from organizing a vigil to mark the Chinese government's deadly crackdown on protest in Tiananmen Square in 1989. Lee Chukyang and Chow Hang Tung both received 7-year jail terms, while Abbott Ho was given a 5-year sentence after pleading guilty. The BBC's Martin Yip has the details.
5: The court had earlier found them guilty of incitement to subversion, partly because of their organization's slogan calling for an end to the one-party state in China. The judges said the case was serious, even though no violence was involved. Amnesty International called the sentences an insult to the memory of those who suffered in the 1989 Tiananmen Square crackdown in Beijing. Human Rights Watch says the harsh sentence exposed the cruelty and insecurity of a government that was afraid of its people.
2: A recap of the top story. Morocco's foreign ministry says no evidence has established Rabat's involvement in the mass crossing into the Spanish enclave of Ceuta in July, rejecting being drawn into Spain's domestic political battles. For any news stories you'd like to share with us, please send an email to newsroom@channelafrica.co.za or call us on +27117 144459. For Channel African News, I am Matapelo Mahape.
1: 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A deeper look. 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
0: 6 minutes into the 11 o'clock hour in Central African time. Thank you very much for staying with us here on The Journal with myself, Matseko Musito. A happy Nkutatash to our wonderful friends and family out in Ethiopia. So today marks Nkutatash. If you didn't know, Ethiopia actually follow their own calendar. They don't follow the Gregorian calendar. It is 2026. Right now, as you and I speak, under the Gregorian calendar, but it's 2019 in Ethiopia. And today we're going to be looking at Nkutatash and the fact that it literally means... What does Nkutatash mean? A friend of mine told me in Ethiopia, Tsegaye Abebe, big love to him. He said it meant... Gift of jewels is what it means. And we're going to talk about what this means when we look at the blossoming of a new season for Ethiopians. Our good Prof. Mama Mucha is going to be joining me on the line so we can unpack some wonderful facts of the Nkutatash tradition.

0: We're 10 minutes into 11 a.m. in Central African time. Thank you very much for staying with us.
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2: The one and only Tongai Arnold Chirisa. My man.
3: Drum roll, please.
2: You know, when you started out on Studio 263, way back in the day, you become the Hollywood superstar that you are today.
3: You know what was funny? Like, I used to do a thing with my brothers that back in the day when you had to go to, like, a DVD store to loan out the DVD so you can watch it and then return it. You know, before the movie started, there was, like, 10 minutes of commercials or, like, trailers. And we still had that dude that did the commercial voice.
2: So
3: every time, you know, he would say the name
4: Will Smith, Denzel Washington,
3: I would literally put my name in there as well. I had no idea why I used to do that, but it was just like, yeah, one day is one day. That's what I knew. But this is before, like, I truly had an idea of that I really wanted to be an actor.
1: Africa's voices, Africa's journeys, they all on African Diaries.
0: Well, look at how beautiful that digital clock looks. 11:11, and it's a perfect timing for us to get into conversations to celebrate Nkutatash. Today, as you and I speak, marks Nkutatash, the Ethiopian New Year, a celebration that is essentially about renewal, about community and new beginnings. So unlike January New Year that's familiar to much of the world, Nkutatash follows the Ethiopian calendar and arrives as the rainy season ends and the landscapes turn green and yellow and looking absolutely beautiful with the bloom of the flowers, if you will. But this particular celebration is also a reminder to you and I, as African people, that Africa has its own way of understanding time, of understanding and unpacking history as well as identity. Let's explore this and get a deeper meaning, okay? Make meaning of Nkutatash as a universal way of being on the African continent. Joining me on the line is a man who has taught me everything that I know about Nkutatash. Professor Mamamuchi is on the line with me, joining me in his capacity as a research chair in innovation studies at the Tshwane University of Technology here in South Africa, and a Pan-Africanist scholar at heart. Prof, it is beautiful to welcome you on the program. Happy Nkutatash.
5: Yes, happy Nkutatash to you too, lovely sister. How are you? Yes.
0: Thank you very much. I'm well. I'm fine. Thank you very much for asking. Nkutatash, it's one of my favorite times in the year because it helps me go down these rabbit holes that I love to go into, the music, the people, the history, the identity. But let's perhaps before we speak about the Ethiopian New Year, Nkutatash as we know it, talk to us about the Ethiopian calendar. I don't think a lot of people actually know that Ethiopia has their own calendar, and it's about seven to eight years behind the Gregorian calendar. So today is 11 September 2026, but it is 2019 I think in Ethiopia.
5: That's right. Thank you. So first and foremost, happy new year.
0: Happy new year.
5: And yes, happy. It's an African calendar, mm-hmm. because as the Ethiopian calendar, the most impressive measurement of time. It was devised 4,000 years ago, standing as an exquisite testament to humanity's profound understanding of intricately weaved rhythms of majestic celestial bodies, the moon, the star, the sun, the stars, and the cosmos. It thus earns its most revered place as the most esteemed mother of all calendars of the world today. The Ethiopian calendar is also an African calendar. It should become also the African Union should actually accept it as its other calendar. It can also be a global calendar. Why not? Even the UN should approve it, because it's actually the right calendar. It's not the Gregorian calendar and the Julian calendar have been said by even the Catholic Pope, saying that they are not right. Because what did they use? The youth, the birth of Christ, you know, they made a mistake by saying the Empire of Rome, when it was formed, they connected it falsely to the birth of Christ. And by so doing, the spiritual side mm-hmm. of the calendar is wrong. But the Ethiopian one combines this lunar, celestial, and a spiritual hybridity very, very, very well. So the new year can be a day when all in the world can and must value a united and peaceful universe mm-hmm. to end all wars, all conflicts, poverty, unemployment, all these vices must end. Mm-hmm. And we should create a peace, treasure, and virtue by ending all kinds of divisions, by using all the curses, mm-hmm. By using the blessing of Ubuntu that has been created in this wonderful, beautiful country, South Africa. Thank you very much.
0: Thank you, Prof. Thank you. I've always really enjoyed how you teach us about Inkutatash, not just for Ethiopia, but as a universal law, as a universal law for all Africans. I think that it's so beautiful. Another thing that I find yes. exceptionally beautiful is the fact that there's something really amazing about Ethiopia and the new year falling under the green landscapes that I was mentioning, the flowers and all mm-hmm. those beautiful things and the end of the rainy season. Let's talk about what mm-hmm. that relationship between nature and the calendar, what does that tell us about Ethiopian culture?
5: Yes, very interesting question you asked. Yeah, it's amazing. When they say Inkutatash, mm-hmm. it's a jewel yes. of flowers and light and hope and peace, and all these things are connected. In other words, you link nature and the behavior, how you arrange nature and not hurt nature mm-hmm. to also not to hurt human beings. So you can connect both. It's almost, think about it, we should not have had, carbon diet if we're really learning from the calendar, the way it is supposed to be connected to the beauty of nature, to the flowers and the land, the mountains. Everything was supposed to be, nature was supposed to be clean and healthy, as human beings are also clean and healthy. So Ethiopia's new year can be a true gift to the globe, as Ethiopia is also, the cradle of humanity, mm-hmm. Holds a special place in the annals of human history. You remember the first human being that was created, they say it was Lucy, and she came from the profound legacy that dates back millennia, which is almost, I call it Africa. It's a land that has embraced various faiths, including also many religions, Judaism, Christianity, Islam, fostering a remarkable history of religious coexistence and harmony. Now, with religion, people fight. No. Mm-hmm. With religion, you don't fight. With ethnicity, you don't fight. All right? With nature, you don't abuse. All right? And then humanity, you save. That idea is connected to the, can you imagine, the calendar? And this should have been included in the education system too.
0: Yeah.
5: We should all be including it in the education system, mm-hmm. but we don't. All the wonderful knowledge that has created from outside is not included because the education system, we borrowed it from outside, as we borrowed many things from outside that is now affecting Africa in a negative way. That is something, that's why we need to do this conference we are doing now today. Is an important conference. Mm-hmm. We also have written a book on this calendar, and we want to include it in the education system too. we already have written 350 pages. I mean, you will not. The research we did is incredible, to be honest with you. It's amazing knowledge that it took us about 3 years to actually do this research. That what we're going to do is we're going to explore, share it with all of you, mm-hmm. and even encourage all the universities to the school systems, the education ministries, Ministry of Education, all of them, basic education and all of them, to include them in the curriculum so that young people learn, know what was created by their ancestors. I think that's what we're going to do very much about it. That's my suggestion.
0: Oh, Prof, I'm getting teary-eyed. I'm getting teary-eyed. That is such a beautiful gesture to put this knowledge in a book, in a written archive that will remain with future generations for a long time. It's almost like you've gifted us something, a gift we didn't even know we needed. So thank you very much. And just on that note of the Ethiopian calendar, I want us to take a break and come back and talk about a little bit about the book. I think that's very important. And to acknowledge the fact that the Ethiopian calendar is 13 months. So it's not going against nature. In fact, the Gregorian calendar, according to many of the philosophers that I've followed over the years, have taught me that the Gregorian calendar is 12 months so that it can teach you and I when to pay taxes. That's what it was about. But this one honors nature. It honors people. It honors Pagume, which follows the 13 months, as it were, through the Ethiopian calendar. Almost said through Nkutatash, through the Ethiopian calendar. Let's take a break and return.
1: 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The thirst for knowledge. Madapiri Bazoshitika.
6: Malawi omuyanta magitsilo mudzikola South Africa chifukwa chokhala mudzikolo opanda mapepala akupititsidwa beku Malawi kuti timve zambiri zamomwenchito ikuendera pano tene ndi nkulu wa ntambiona zamavuto kwa madzidzidzi ya Dodma ku Malawi a Wilson Mulemi muli bwanji.

0: Well, 22 minutes into 11 a.m. in Central African time. Thank you very much for staying with us. In fact, if you were able to catch this particular segment as we started, we are in celebration. We're in celebration of Nkutha Tash, which is the Ethiopian New Year. And it is just such a beautiful, auspicious time of the year. And what actually makes it universally celebratory is the fact that it also falls on a new moon. Today is the new moon. So technically, on the 11th of September in 2016 or 2019 in Ethiopia, we have a new moon. So, for example, Addis Ababa, the exact new moon occurs, is going to occur at 7. I think it's a little bit before 7 in East African time, if you look at it. But it is a beautiful time for you to celebrate with Ethiopians under this wonderful time of Nkutha Tash. Prof, I'd like us to stay on that note that you left us on in the last segment around the book that you've written. I think that is very interesting to note, a book that's coming. Talk to us about perhaps how it was researched and what exactly you what ideas do you have around making sure that this information and what is contained in the book makes it into the schooling systems and into the communities?
1: Yes, thank you very much. You know, in Africa, the indigenous knowledge system, the indigenous philosophy, the indigenous mathematics, the binary logic mathematics, as I mentioned to you many times, that the entire internet world, the mathematical system was created in Africa. The physics, the science, architecture, in every sphere, there is knowledge that has been created in Africa. The genius of geniuses has been an African, Imhotep. Many things we have created in Africa. That entire knowledge, that indigenous knowledge, has not been included in the education system. Now we have created a new university called Osiri University, where we are now using Ubuntu, which is the philosophy here, and we are even making relationships between students and teachers in a different way. Now, in terms of tuition-free students, we don't want to charge them money, and the teachers must not also demand a high money, things like that. We are doing it in a different way with an African value, an African philosophy, an African principle. And something like that is what we're following. Now, this book that we are doing on the calendar is just explaining the origin, as you rightly put it, from the stars, the moon, the cosmic areas, cycles. In everything, we went systematically, we did a research. This research, we did it in the ancient Ethiopian alphabet. There's a lot of manuscripts that were written. It's called Giz. This language was created over 4,000 years ago. That was when Ethiopia was not, at that time, called Ethiopia, the current Ethiopia. It was all of Africa, that include all of us, even here. So it was created by Africans, this alphabet. This alphabet, the Europeans say this alphabet is superior to the Latin alphabet. They say like that. There's a professor called Steven Rubinson. He's a historian from Sweden. He actually said it in the millennium, the second year millennium in Oslo. We had a meeting where we both presented, and he actually said it like that. Said this language is incredible, but it's an African language, but we don't. So what we are trying to do is, from that language, we found a lot of this knowledge. So we found it. We now extracted it and wrote it. And very, very amazing things we found about the star, the moons, all right, the sun, and every sphere on the cosmic, the spatial area, the water, the land, everything. We connected it nicely, and we see how this is also on terms of how the calendar days have been also systematized and calculated and also integrated together. Something like that is what we have done. And the book will come out soon. It's already done. And then when it comes out, unfortunately, it's written in the initially we wrote it in the Ethiopian Amharic language, but later we'll translate it into in English. If we had one African language, we should have all

0: been learning. But unfortunately, we are now thinking of also creating one language. AfriLit, we have created a network to make sure that all languages can also be translated so that you can understand. Even if it's written in one of them, you can actually read it in all others. We are now using digital technology to do that too. So we are
1: 100%.
0: working on it, my sister, but it's not easy. But the book is the most interesting one, and we will definitely include it, make sure that the curriculums are developed in all the schools so that on the indigenous knowledge side, the entire knowledge system that was created in the Africana world must also be included, not just these other ones, just always copying from what we hear from the West and so on. No, no, no. Our own one must also be integrated, especially for the children. They must grow up with confidence, dignity, and pride. All right? And that's what, and then as you rightly put it, the Gregorian calendar, 30 days of September, April, June, and November, or the rest of 31, except February alone. I mean, we don't have, but in our one, all days, 30 days, just an extra 5 days, and on leap year, 6 days. Then we have a different calendar system, which is more regular and more well known. Something like that we have done. So let's hope that all will go well. So I think this calendar should be a calendar not just for Ethiopia. It's an African calendar. And as an African calendar, even globally, it can be the right calendar. So let's try to connect this one very much, and that's my recommendation to all of you. That's my suggestion. Yeah.
1: That is a
0: So,
1: wonderful suggestion. That really is a
0: yes.
1: wonderful suggestion. And I've always just said you are a different kind of academic because you really are so immersed in coming up with your own references at this time and how you perceive things and working with people that are very progressive. I'm happy that the book is written, even though it's in Amharic, and I
0: Yes,
1: think that's a
0: perfect.
1: great start because that is an opportunity, to find the funding. I think this is one project that needs a lot of funding to get it translated, to get it into the schools, to get it into
0: Okay.
1: institutions that are going to serve
0: Thank you.
1: communities. Prof, thank you once
0: Yes.
1: again, and a happy
0: Yes.
1: Nkutatash once again.
0: Thank you so much. Happy Inkutatash to you too.
1: Thank you
0: Okay.
1: very
0: Thank
1: much.
0: you.
1: Thank you very much. I appreciate
0: Okay.
1: it
0: Yeah,
1: so
0: you have a
1: much.
0: great day. Thank you. Thank you. I appreciate you very much too. Thank you, my sister. Thank you. You're very energetic. Thank you.
1: Thank
0: Thank
1: you
0: you.
1: very much. Salamu. Thank you. Listen, Professor Mamamucho will teach you about Africa and how we have our own sophisticated systems of knowledge. Okay, he is a proclaimed human of that kind of speak, and that's why I think he's very, very important in academia, but also in preserving our own knowledge systems, as it were. So we're looking out for that book. Listen, I'm going to be sticking my feelers out for that book, especially for the communities that I serve, when we look at themes of sustainability and just our relationship to the natural world. But here we are, happy Nkutatash, if you're Ethiopian and are celebrating. It's 11:30. Let's check in with sports.
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3: Right, Rachel Wamakura here with your final sporting update for the morning on Channel Africa. We'll start here. Namibia won the toss in the second ODI against South Africa in Windhoek and have opted to field first. The host side are coming into this match on the back of a 99-run loss to the Proteas in the ODI opener on Wednesday. A win for Namibia today will level the three-match series 1-1, whereas the Proteas can seal the series with a game to spare before they emerge victorious in this encounter. So both our teams have made changes, by the way, coming into this match. Namibia have handed a debut to teenager who's a seamer as well, Waldo Smith, with Michael van Nengen as well as Nicole Lofty-Aiton back in the squad. South Africa, meanwhile, on the other hand, have made four changes, and part of those four changes is arresting skipper Bjorn Fortein rather, and bringing in Pralam Surbaheen, who's now leading the side in the absence of 14. At the moment, South Africa on 158 for the loss of one wicket. This after 29 overs. At the crease is a Christian Esterhazen on 77, not out from 90 runs. Tony D'Azorzi also at the crease for South Africa, 52 runs so far accumulated after 61 balls. So far looking good there for South Africa in the second ODI match. One trophy, no medals, $10 million. A red carpet, a black infield, no allowance as the MC, as well as Amar Duplantis singing before eyeing another world record. Now, this athletic season was said to be the first since the pandemic, which did not culminate in an Olympic Games or World Championships. To bridge that gap, the sports governing body have now devised a new competition. It's known as the World Athletics Ultimate Championship, and across 3 days of competition in Budapest from today to Sunday, the world's top athletes will compete for record prize money as well as a new title. Now, a new event pitching the best against the best with increased financial commitments. This innovative format is bankrolled by World Athletics, as well as the president Sebastian Coe saying he hopes to use it as an incubator for change which will shape the future of the sport's established world championships. Now, the ultimate feature a condensed three-night schedule that is held as 3-hour sessions. It is also reserved for the reigning Olympic, World, as well as Diamond League champions, plus athletes who have qualified by world rankings. There will be a total of 28 finals, including straight finals in all field events, as well as both the 1,000 as well as the 5,000 meter events. The 800 meter as well as the shorter distances will have semi-finals, and not every discipline has been included. However, World Athletics saying these decisions have been based on the popularity of the event, as well as data it gathered on viewer behavior, including sweat response as well as pulse rate. As a result, the long distance events such as the 3000 steeplechase event, as well as the 10,000 meter event, and the field events such as the shot put as well as the discus have been left out. Each individual event winner will pocket $150,000. The silver medalist walking away with $75,000, while anyone finishing in third place will walk away with $40,000. Aryna Sabalenka's march towards a third successive U.S. Open title continued as she powered past the home favorite Jessica Pegula in an impressive display to reach the final of the U.S. Open in New York in the early hours of this morning. The Belarusian overcame some early frustration and also raised her level when it mattered the most to secure a 7-5, 6-2 victory and a 20th successive win at Flushing Meadows. Sabalenka will surrender her world number one ranking come Monday, but victory over Pegula kept her hopes alive of ending the year with a Grand Slam title. She will face Australian Open champion Elina Rybakina in the final tomorrow, who will replace her as the world number one when the rankings are officially released on Monday. This is also Sabalenka's fourth successive US Open final. This is what she had to say about her performance on court.
4: No complaints. I'm just super happy that I was able to pull out such tennis. Last match I played against Jessica, it was almost impossible for me to get the win, so I'm super happy that I was able to play such tennis in front of you all. Thank you for the atmosphere. And
3: finally, on to this story. Edgar Gruspon has left his position as the president of the organizing committee for the 2030 French Alps Winter Olympics with just 18 months after his appointment. The departure of Edgar, the 1992 Olympic moguls champion, was confirmed at a meeting of the committee's executive board on Thursday, marking the latest setback in the event's troubled governance. In a statement released on Thursday, the organizing committee said his decision to leave the presidency as part of a deliberate as well as an organized and fully assumed transition that is taken in the interest of the project as well as governance. Confirming his departure on social media, Edgar did say his decision followed months of tension. His tenure, which began in February of 2025, has been plagued by internal turmoil as well as logistical issues. And that's a wrap from the Sports Desk this morning on Channel Africa. A reminder, of course, for any sports stories you'd like to share with us, our email address is newsroom@channelafrica.co.za. Call us as well on the newsroom line, +27 11714 0800-150-459. Have a great sporting weekend. For Channel Africa Sport, I am Musibudi. Rachel Makura.
2: 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The African perspective. Rise and shine with Peter Ndoro and Tsepiso Makwetla.
5: When we hear the 14th of July, an anthem should come to mind. French.
6: Huh?
5: Yes.
6: But then they must be similar.
5: The American is.
6: You had the same thing.
5: The French is.
6: They're very different. All right, now we can hear the difference.
5: It's Bastille Day today, French National Day.
6: Sorry, French croissants.
5: I know.
6: French croissants is to the extent of my love.
5: Oh, dear.
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1: All right, 22 minutes to go till the top of midday. 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
7: Thank you, Matseko. So much happening. We start off with Nigeria's decision to suspend official parliamentary engagements with South Africa. And this raises concerns about whether the diplomatic fallout could spill over into business and investment ties between the two countries. South African companies, including MTN, MultiChoice, which operates DStv, and ShopRite, have built significant commercial interest in Nigeria over the years. MTN's Nigerian operation remains one of its key markets, while MultiChoice continues to serve Nigerian customers through its pay TV and streaming businesses. Innocent Samusa takes a look.
8: The immediate suspension is political and does not amount to a business boycott, but analysts will be watching closely for any impact on consumer sentiment, regulation, investment, and the operating environment for South African companies in Nigeria. Previously, tensions between the two countries have at times triggered calls for action against South African businesses, raising concerns about the economic consequences if diplomatic relations deteriorate further. For Channel Africa News, I'm Innocent Samos.
7: South African fertilizer producer Omnia Holdings is in buyout talks with an unnamed buyer. The announcement caused its shares to surge more than 10% at the market open today. The Johannesburg-based company, which also manufactures explosives mainly used in mining, said in a statement that talks were at an advanced stage, but no agreement has been reached. The company supplies crop nutrients to several African countries, and its market capitalization on the Johannesburg Stock Exchange is about $1.04 billion. In East Africa, Kenya's competition regulator has approved Diageo's sale of its 65% stake in East African Breweries PLC to Japan's Asahi. The London-listed company announced in December 2025 that it was selling its stake in EABL to Asahi for $2.3 billion as part of its strategy to exit the African market. Following the April dismissal of a lawsuit filed by distributor Bia Tosha, EABL requested intervention from Kenya's Chief Justice in June to accelerate hearings concerning the contested deal. To ensure fair competition, the regulator required EABL to make 20% of its point-of-sale display coolers available to competitors. Now moving to AI matters, the artificial intelligence company Anthropic says it's identified attempts to use its models for harmful purposes. In its latest threat intelligence report, the company indicated that cyber criminals and state-backed hackers have increasingly used its technology to assist their operations. BBC's Simon Jones has more details.
9: In its latest threat intelligence report, Anthropic identified 5 cases of its models being used in ways that could support the development of biological weapons, and 6 attempts to write software for conventional weapons, including firearms, missiles, and armed drones. They were blocked, but the company warned that without the correct safeguards, there could be catastrophic consequences. Anthropic, which is based in California, also found its tools being used for a cyber espionage campaign linked to Russia and state-sponsored surveillance operations emanating from China and Iran.
7: Fixing attention to financial indicators, one US dollar in Nigeria is trading at 1,000 Naira, 3.23. In Botswana, it's 13 Pula, 0.04. Kenya, the dollar is trading at 1.28 shilling, 59. Zambia, 18 Kwacha, 98. In BRICS countries, $1 in Brazil is trading at 5 Rel, 10. Russia, 84 rubles, 34. India, 95 rupees, 44. China, 6 Yuan, 70. And in South Africa, $1 is at 16 Rand, 11. $1 is trading at 73 pence to the British pound and 86 to the euro. Looking at commodities, gold is trading at $4,344 and platinum is at $1,801 per ounce, while the price of Brent crude oil is at $106.01 a barrel. That's where we conclude your business news this hour. For any business stories you would like to share with us, please send us an email to newsroom@channelafrica.co.za or call us on +27 11714 4459. For Channel Africa Business, I am João Pedro Giabala.
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0: What happened and what it means? The Journal with Matseko Musito, 9 till 12 p.m. Central African Time on Channel Africa.
4: Well, here we are. Time flying when we're having fun. We're wrapping up the journal to make way for what's to come just after the midday news bulletin. Lulu Gabu standing by in studio to fill you in on what to expect on today's edition of Africa Update. Mm-hmm. Happy Nkutatash. Do you know that it's an Ethiopian New Year today?
5: Oh, really?
4: Yes.
5: Oh, wow.
4: They call it Nkutatash.
5: Nkutatash.
4: It's the most beautiful thing. So happy beautiful 2019.
5: Well, happy 2019.
4: To the Ethiopians.
5: All right, a lot coming up in Africa Update today. We're looking at the leaders of the BRICS nations arriving in India's capital, New Delhi, ahead of an 11-member summit taking place from the 12th to the 13th of September. So it is over the weekend. And then also, Algeria has severed diplomatic relations with the United Arab Emirates. So we'll be unpacking there exactly what has unfolded with regards to that relationship. We're going to be speaking to Kenneth Khwadi, a political scientist and a research fellow at the Middle East Africa Research Institute. And Kenneth will unpack what has happened with regards to the relations, especially when it comes to Algeria and the United Arab Emirates. Algeria seemingly has accused Abu Dhabi of a series of provocative and hostile actions despite repeated warnings. It's going to be a very interesting one with the dynamic that is happening in the Middle East. And now this is now a new thing. Well, it has been happening over time, but quietly. And I guess now it has come out into the open. And we'll be unpacking all of that and more on Africa Update today.
4: All right, I definitely wouldn't miss it if I were you, so make sure that you catch it straight after the 12 o'clock news bulletin. Have yourself a glorious Friday and weekend, and we're back in each other's company bright and early on a Monday, 9 a.m. to 12. Cheerio.
0: The rhythm of Africa, the pulse of the continent. 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

0: It is midday, and this is Africa Update, coming to you live from Johannesburg in South Africa on Channel Africa from an African perspective. I'm Lulu Gabu. A lot coming up in the next hour, but first, let's go to the news.
1: 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The African Perspective.
2: Thank you, Lulu. Your top stories this hour. Morocco denies a role in massive Ceuta crossings and Ukraine's Crimean Tatar language under pressure. Good morning. Morocco's foreign ministry says no evidence established involvement of Rabat in the mass crossings into the Spanish enclave of Ceuta in July. The ministry has rejected being drawn into Spain's domestic political battles. More than 70,000 people crossed from Morocco into Ceuta, fueling criticism in Spain of both Rabat and Prime Minister Pedro Sanchez. While most have since returned, over 100 died, according to NGOs. Local authorities say thousands, including unaccompanied minors, remain in the enclave, living in makeshift camps or on the streets and beaches, fueling a near daily protest by residents angry at the Spanish government's handling of the crisis. Spain's opposition parties have since targeted Pedro Sanchez's government's relationships with Morocco and accused Rabat of facilitating or orchestrating the crossings. And the Global Flyways Summit gets underway in Nairobi, Kenya today, bringing together governments, scientists, conservation organizations and financial institutions to discuss the protection of migratory birds and the habitats they depend on. Migratory birds travel across countries and continents each year, relying on a network of wetlands, feeding grounds and resting sites along the way. The summit will focus on how these habitats can be protected as birds' populations face growing pressures from habitat loss and environmental degradation. CEO of BirdLife International, Martin Harper.
3: As we are going to be launching today a new State of the World's Birds publication, spotlighting what's happening to migratory birds, sadly the story is going to be one of loss and decline. So we are gathering here in Nairobi, hosted by our national partner Nature Kenya, to try and determine what we need to do next to reverse the decline of migratory birds and protect the places that they and people depend on.
2: And Kudus Johannes Day, also known as Nkutatash or Kedus Johannes, is a significant holiday in Eritrea and Ethiopia, marking the end of the rainy season and bringing a new cycle of hope and renewal. The week-long celebration in September is marked by feasts, church services, music, dancing and cultural expression. Families gather to share meals, exchange gifts and participate in communal prayer. The holiday is a time for renewal and a strengthening of bonds through singing and dancing. And Russia is expanding its network of cultural and educational centers in Africa, this as it seeks to strengthen ties beyond its military and security cooperation on the continent. Russia's humanitarian agency says that the centers will promote the Russian language, education, science and culture while supporting various projects. The juntas in Mali, Niger and Burkina Faso turned on the Russian mercenaries and now Africa Corps as they sought to shrug off influence from their former colonial power. France. French and other anti-jihadist international forces have withdrawn from these countries, including the UN's operation in Mali, and ended in December 2023. And an organization monitoring Ukraine's indigenous Crimean Tatar population says their language is suffering immensely under Russian occupation. The Crimean Tatars are one of the three recognized indigenous groups in Ukraine. The BBC's Jacob Evans reports.
4: The Crimean Tatars are a predominantly Muslim ethnic group. They've faced several attempts to drive them from the area over the centuries, notably via mass deportations under the Soviet leader Joseph Stalin. For the last 12 years, Crimea has been annexed and occupied by Vladimir Putin's Russia, and the Tatars feel their culture is being challenged once more. The Crimean Tatar Resource Center says since Russian occupation, schools teaching in the language have halved, and the number of classes has dropped by nearly 70%. It says Tatar is also absent from official institutions and on websites. despite Russia recognizing it as an official language.
2: A recap of the top story. Morocco's foreign ministry says no evidence has established Rabat's involvement in the mass crossings into the Spanish enclave of Ceuta in July, rejecting being drawn into Spain's domestic political battles. For any new stories you'd like to share with us, please send an email to newsroom@channelafrica.co.za or call us on +2711 714 4459. For Channel African News, I am Matapal Mahapi.
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5: In our sports headline, South Africa's embassy in Washington, D.C. rolled out the green and gold ahead of the final showdown. France will not support Gianni Infantino in the FIFA elections. I'll be back with these and other stories at the bottom of the hour.
0: It is 12:05 Central African Time, and we're coming to you live from Johannesburg in South Africa on Channel Africa from an African perspective. Coming up in this hour, leaders of the BRICS nations have arrived in India's capital, New Delhi, ahead of an 11-member summit taking place from the 12th to the 13th of September. And Algeria has severed diplomatic relations with the United Arab Emirates. I'll stay connected to Africa and the world with Channel Africa, the international voice of the South African Broadcasting Corporation. 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
0: On hashtag Africa Update, asked today, leaders of the 11 BRICS nations have arrived in India's capital, New Delhi, ahead of a summit expected to focus on the wars in the Middle East and Ukraine, among other global matters. 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
1: One day, Yossi Shweshwe and all Ankara Patton will be the next African print. Your hairstyle will become a cultural signature. Your slang will be in the dictionary. Because heritage isn't just something we inherit, it's something we contribute to. The song being written today, the recipe passed down tonight, the slang invented tomorrow, the dance going viral next week. Our heritage isn't just behind us. It's happening right now. Celebrating Africa's heritage on Channel Africa, the African perspective. Africa Update with Lulu Kabu.
0: It is 12:08 Central African Time, and we're coming to you live from Johannesburg in South Africa. Our leaders of the BRICS nations have arrived in India's capital, New Delhi, ahead of an 11-member summit taking place from the 12th to the 13th of September. The summit is expected to focus on the wars in the Middle East and Ukraine, as well as global economic challenges. South Africa's President Cyril Ramaphosa and Russia's President Vladimir Putin are among the leaders who have arrived in the Asian nation. The summit also marks the Chinese President Xi Jinping's first visit to India since 2019. And for more on this, we are joined on the line by Dr. Samir Bhattacharya, Associate Fellow at the Observer Research Foundation, New Delhi, India. Dr. Bhattacharya, good afternoon, and thank you for joining us on Africa Update.
6: Hey, I'm very happy to join. Thank you for having me here.
0: It's a great pleasure, Dr. Bhattacharya. Now, how significant is Chinese President Xi Jinping's first visit to India since 2019, particularly given the tensions between the two countries?
6: Yeah, actually, the things it is true that he is visiting after quite some time, in fact, some years. But the tension has subdued over the years. And also, this is, there was some doubt whether he is visiting or not. He just confirmed and he is most likely to land tonight. So I think there is a lot of aspiration that Modi and that our Prime Minister Modi and Xi Jinping, they will speak beside the BRICS summit. And there can be some discussions, but I think India and China, we both realize that there are multiple issues, and out of that, the border dispute is something which can be kept aside, and because there are many other things, including, as you rightly said, economic issues, which require joint effort. So I think there will be more work, more discussion on economy, more discussion on development than on the border dispute issues.
0: And what does President Putin's attendance tell us about Russia's priorities in BRICS at a time when it remains internationally isolated over the war in Ukraine?
6: Yeah, I think completely isolated would be a little bit stretched. It is Russia is not completely isolated. Yes, it is little problematic because of the sanctions by US and its allies. But otherwise, Russia it is looking for a show of strength. And I think India being one of the leader countries in the global South and with Chinese president as well, I think this will show. It will show that he still draws a lot of support from the global South, which will not be a very happy sight for President Donald Trump, of course. But I think it's a very good show of strength. But I, again, as I said, I think geopolitics is not going to feature too much into this year's BRICS because the war that has been going on in Ukraine, in Gaza, in Iran. I think if we speak about the wars, then the priorities, the development, BRICS was an economic bloc. It was an economic bloc for developing countries. I think economic issues will remain at the, and it is India's challenge to keep economic issues at the center.
0: Now, with the wars in Ukraine and the Middle East dominating the global agenda, and with two of its members being at the center of the wars, how could Iran's membership influence BRICS' position on the wars in the region? We have seen some different moves from within the BRICS member countries, and a case in point would be India, for instance, making different decisions compared to everyone else. What does it mean now?
6: Yeah, it is. I think you asked the right question. This is going to become the biggest challenge for India this year because Iranian president, this is his first visit to India, and the issue of war in Iran is going to remain at the center stage. There will be a pressure also from most likely from China and China and Russia to keep something in the leaders' declaration. But in the meantime, you have to understand that India also follows multi-alignment, where India is a good friend with Iran, very good relationship with Iran, but India also has good relationship with Israel. And then you also, when you have Iran in the BRICS group, you also have UAE in the BRICS group. And in fact, Egypt and Ethiopia, two more, apart from South Africa, two more African countries that are newly added members, both of them, they actually condemned Iran when Iran attacked its Gulf neighbor countries. So I think India's challenge is going to be to keep the geopolitics aside The Iran issue is going on. That is unavoidable. That is all we can do is we can ask, BRICS leaders can make a declaration that the war needs to be stopped, but nothing more can be done. Ultimately, it's not a security block. It's an economic block, a very limited power. They can condemn, but they cannot sanction anyone. They cannot punish anyone. So I think geopolitics will remain aside and India is going to focus many other issues. For example, the health issues, for example, the digital infrastructure issues, connectivity issues. We saw because of the Strait of Hormuz, how the connectivity issue, the shipping line, the oil and gas, these are the sectors which are suffering. I think these are the issues that are going to highlight this year's BRICS.
0: In previous meetings, the call has always been for South-South cooperation. What economic challenges are BRICS countries facing, and how can the group work together to address them? And is South-South cooperation the solution?
6: Yeah, sure. No, see, I think this is a time when the world is again going into a bloc politics, where there is this US-led alliance. Then there is also where in fact, including inside BRICS, if you see China and Russia, these are the two countries which wants little bit of a parallel governance structure. So in this circumstances where the world is very, very fragmented, I think there is more and more need for the global South to come together, and BRICS as a platform offers that opportunity. There is more and more countries, and we see there are more countries which are getting interested to join BRICS, including countries from Africa. Now you have, as I said, Egypt and Ethiopia are partners, are member countries, but you also have Nigeria and Uganda as partner countries. There are many other countries which are getting interested. This year, we are not going, as far as my knowledge is concerned, there is not going to be any expansion, but yes, I think the priorities will remain the Global South priorities, particularly priorities of Africa. As I said, the loan, for example, BRICS has a national development bank. Probably there will be more discussion on how to do domestic resource mobilization so that many more countries of the Global South can avail these loans from National Development Bank, particularly when these Bretton Woods institutions are getting more strict, and they are also, there is this loan, the aid cut from the US government. I think there is more need for global governance, this Global South to come up, but it has to be, India also wants to balance between, it is not just Global South, India also wants to keep a bridge between Global North and Global South. So what I mean is, initially it was, the world was led by Global North, Global South was sidelined. We don't want a world where Global South will lead and Global North is sidelined. So there is a need for working together, and possibly India wants to, it's not an easy task, but India wants to play this bridge, the role of this bridge, and this year's BRICS is going to be very crucial. I am very hopeful that the outcome of this will not only be helpful for the Global South, but also for the world in general.
0: Dr. Bacharya, are member countries likely to put pressure on Iran with regards to the Strait of Hormuz?
6: It's a possibility, but I don't think it's going to work. I think it's more likely there will be more. India is, for example, I can tell you from the Indian perspective, India is buying a lot of oil since the start of war. India is buying a lot of oil from Russia. So we'll probably continue doing that, and probably we'll ask Iran for some concession. Okay, fine. You carry on your fight with your enemy countries, but at least every country, I think they will ask, I mean, as a BRICS, as a bloc, they might ask for some concession. And of course, the war needs to be stopped. And eventually the November election, midterm election is coming up in US. I think eventually the war has to stop sooner or later. So I think putting pressure on Iran, not really, but trying to convince them, yes, and trying to get some extra concession for the ships, for the oil and gas. I think that is more likely.
0: Dr. Bacharya, thank you so much for joining us on Africa Update. We'll leave it there for today.
6: Thank you.
0: That was Dr. Samir Bhattacharya, an associate fellow at the Observer Research Foundation, New Delhi, India, joining us on the line.
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7: The Alexandra Regional Court in Johannesburg, South Africa, has sentenced Abelamine Mugabe to 24 months in prison or a $24,000 fine for pointing a toy firearm, as well as 18 months imprisonment or a $12,000 fine for being in the country illegally. Meanwhile, his co-accused Tobias Matuhodze has been sentenced to 3 years imprisonment.
8: So basically what the magistrate said was that, you know, he has taken into consideration that the complainant or the victim did in fact withdraw the charges. So both of the accused will actually have to be deported. He is to be escorted by the investigating officer. However, in terms of Matonze, he will in fact have to serve his prison time, and thereafter he will in fact also be deported back to Zimbabwe.
1: Africa Update with Lulu Kabu, 12 to 1 p.m. Central African Time. When the story moves, we move. Africa Update with Lulu Kabu, 12 to 1 p.m. Central African Time on Channel Africa.
0: Mzansi, your football weekend is sorted with SABC Sport. On Friday night, the Bundesliga takes center stage as Union Berlin welcomes Schalke 04. Kickoff is at 8:30 p.m. Central African Time on live on SABC Plus. Then the action continues with the Betway Premiership as AmaZulu takes on Marumo Gallants from 3 p.m. on SABC One. At the same time, it's continental football as Orlando Pirates face La Cure Sylvester SC in the CAF Champions League preliminary round live from 3 p.m. on SABC Two. And from England, Chelsea takes on Hull City in the Premier League from 4 p.m. on SABC. Three local, continental, international, one football destination. SABC Sport, for the love of the game.
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0: Algeria has severed diplomatic relations with the United Arab Emirates, accusing Abu Dhabi of a series of provocative and hostile actions despite repeated warnings. The North African nation has also closed its airspace to the UAE, accusing the Gulf state of destabilizing countries including Libya, Sudan and Mali. The UAE has reportedly expressed hope that Algeria's decision will be temporary, saying it remains committed to maintaining ties between the two countries' peoples and protecting their shared interests. And for more on this, we are joined on

0: Africa started against the state of Israel, because that's how they were depicting themselves. And we cannot separate this conflict between Algeria and the UAE from what is happening in the in Morocco, or between Morocco and Algeria. We know that from 1975, over half a century, there have been this problem between Algeria, or tensions between Algeria and the UAE. And now Morocco have got relations with several countries in the Middle East, and that obviously angers or creates this tensions between Algeria and those countries that have established relationships with Morocco. So we are seeing also the expansion of influence by UAE in terms of its investments and trade and economic development in Africa, beyond even MENA countries. I'm talking about Middle East, North African countries. You see them also in countries like Sudan. Of course, they've been also in Yemen, and Algeria is raising the same concerns that wherever the UAE is, there's always blood flowing, and they are concerned about that. That is why they are taking this action. They've been raising the issue even from the beginning of this year. They've been raising their concerns with Abu Dhabi, but it seems like they are not getting each other, or they are not having consensus on resolving or addressing their diplomatic differences.
1: Now, Kenneth, what impact could the cutting of ties have on trade, investment, and just other economic relations between Algeria and the UAE?
0: It don't be much. We are seeing from the representatives of Abu Dhabi, from UAE, saying that Algeria should take into cognizance the interest of its people who are residing. It seems that they've got a larger account of people who are staying, or community of Algiers who are staying in the UAE for various reasons. We know that the UAE have been offering economic opportunities to many people around the world, and that includes obviously Algeria. And they are also talking about the tourists who are often going to the UAE. So that is the warning, kind of a soft warning coming from the officials of the UAE. There's not much impact in terms of economy that is going to happen between Algeria and the UAE. And many countries have been raising concerns in the Middle East, as well as here in Africa, although they have not taken action against the UAE about its role in the conflict that is happening in Sudan. It has been alleged that the Rapid Support Group is being funded by the UAE in exchange of mineral resources, and they are giving them weapons. So I don't think that the UAE is going to stop doing what it is doing because of expansion of its influence in Africa, because they are also building on the, they want to become the powerhouse in terms of military as well as economy in the inter-regional affairs, or inter-regional bloc, both in the Middle East as well as here in Africa.
1: Is there a realistic path towards repairing relations between the two countries?
0: I do not think so. I don't think that it is going to happen. You know, in the past, in the 50s or in the 60s, during the liberation movement in Africa, so you had some sort of pan-Arab bloc, where you had the Arabs, you know, pursuing unity among the Middle East, Africa, the Middle East and North African countries, supporting each other to overthrow colonialism. But those things, or the power shifted, and now you are no longer seeing some form of pan-African, pan-Arab bloc that used to exist during the liberation movement. Now you see countries prioritizing, you know, issue-based. You look at the UAE and how, or who are they supporting? You've seen in the Israel-US conflict against Iran, that they have really been looking at where they can, or they are benefiting economically, and they did not want to do anything to anger the US. They are playing their cards close to to their chests.

0: So they are doing the same thing also in Africa. They are looking at where they can make their investments in order to grow their support and influence both in Africa as well as in the Middle East. So I don't think that they are going to repair the diplomatic ties between the two countries because these are not just diplomatic differences. These are ideological and geopolitical differences. As I was saying in the beginning of the interview, that you've seen Algeria moving or leaning towards South Africa, and then you are seeing Morocco, it is in the corner with the likes of Israel, and now you have got UAE, and they share diplomatic ties. That means in order for two countries to restore their diplomatic ties, they then have to start from the root causes of this tensions, which is obviously the issue of Western Sahara, which I don't think it is going to be resolved anytime soon.
1: Now, Kenneth, how could this diplomatic break affect the wider balance of power in North Africa and the Sahel? And also, who stands to lose more from the breakdown in relations between the two countries?
0: It's obviously the people from both sides of the countries, as well as their friends or allies, other countries which are obviously having alliance or economic alliance and political relationship with these two countries. So it does not really help anyone, I don't think, in the Middle East as well as in Africa. But when you look at it, then you realize that it works for countries such as yes, of course, the UAE, but it works for the state of Israel, because if and when these two countries are continuing to maintain this conflict, I mean, I'm talking about Morocco as well as the Algeria, then it means that Israel will deepen its ties with the state of Israel, as we've had last week or around June during the parliamentary debate in Spain, as they were raising some national security concerns in the parliament, that accusing Israel of supporting Morocco to modernize its security and defensive military systems.
1: Well, Kenneth, we have run out of time. Unfortunately, we have to leave it there for today. Thank you for joining us on Africa Update. That is Kenneth Khwadi, a political scientist and a research fellow at the Middle East Africa Research Institute, joining us on the line. Our news headlines up next.
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3: Thank you, Lulu, and good afternoon. South Africa's Department of International Relations and Cooperation is today participating in a high-level dialogue to mark the 25th anniversary of the Durban Declaration and Programme of Action in Pretoria. Adopted in 2001, the framework remains a global instrument in the fight against racism, racial discrimination, xenophobia and related intolerances. And patient attendance at Mutiri Hospital in Butembo in the DRC has dropped sharply since Ebola cases emerged in North Kivu province, with people increasingly afraid to seek treatment. Daily consultations have fallen from around 50 before the outbreak to barely 20 now. And an organization monitoring Ukraine's indigenous Crimean Tatar population says that their language is suffering immensely under Russian occupation. For Channel African News, I am Matapala Mahape.
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4: In this hour in our sports update, we begin with rugby news. South Africa's embassy in Washington, D.C. in the United States has rolled out the green and gold ahead of the final showdown between the Springboks and the All Blacks in Baltimore tomorrow. South African Rugby Union, SARU President Mark Alexander, joined South Africa's ambassador to the United States, Ruth Meyer, in hosting an event bringing together rugby officials, diplomats, lawmakers and business leaders, using one of the sport's greatest rivalries to showcase South Africa on American soil. Ambassador Ruth Meyer says rugby is the pride of the nation.
5: It's the pride of the nation in many ways, like many other sports codes. But rugby in particular, I think, is close to many South Africans' hearts. And we have seen it in the past week when the Springboks arrived on Sunday. There was a huge crowd welcoming it. The captain, Siya Kolisi, said to me afterwards, he felt like he was at home on the arrival at Baltimore Airport on Sunday. So that just shows the spirit and the excitement.
4: With a view to expanding the game in one of the biggest markets in the world, as SARU President Mark Alexander explains.
6: This historic match taking place on Saturday the 12th of September is far more than a sporting spectacle. It is a strategic milestone in world rugby, in their growth strategy in the United States, a nation identified as essential to the future expansion of rugby. By bringing this iconic fixture to Baltimore, we affirm our shared commitment to the growth of rugby in the United States, inspiring new communities and to become actively participants in the game, and laying the foundation for the success for Rugby World Cup in 2031.
4: Let's end with football news. The French Football Federation, FFF, has officially withdrawn support for Gianni Infantino's bid for re-election as FIFA president in March 2027, aligning with Belgium, Italy, Scotland, Sweden and Wales. FFF president Philippe Diallo says trust in Infantino's leadership had been betrayed, stressing France's historic role as a FIFA founding nation and its sporting legitimacy as a top-ranked football country. For any sports stories you'd like to share with us, please send us an email to newsroom@channelafrica.co.za or call us on +27 714 4459. This is Channel Africa Sport with me, Figure Ngwadi.
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7: A very good afternoon and thank you, Lulu. Angola's National Agency for Petroleum, Gas and Biofuels presented its investment and industrialization strategy during the second and final day of the Angola Oil and Gas Conference yesterday in Luanda. The plan foresees approximately $13 billion in investments in the midstream and downstream segments distributed across five industrial hubs in the provinces of Cabinda, Soyu, Porto Mbi, Benguela and Namibe. Lebohang Mabange reports.
8: The final day of Angola's oil and gas conference was also marked by the goal of 425,000 barrels per day of refining capacity, new upstream and gas agreements, and the strengthening of exploration and investment plans in the country. The day's agenda also focused on refining and fuel supply security. Angola aims to reach a refining capacity of 425,000 barrels per day in a context where the country spent approximately $1.96 billion on importing refined products in the first half of 2026.
7: South African fertilizer producer Omnia Holdings is in buyout talks with an unnamed buyer. The announcement caused its shares to surge more than 10% at the market open today. The Johannesburg-based company, which also manufactures explosives mainly used in mining, said in a statement that talks were at an advanced stage but no agreement has been reached. The company supplies crop nutrients to several African countries and its market capitalization on the Johannesburg Stock Exchange is about $1.04 billion. Washington plans to lend nearly $100 million to AfriCell, Africa's only American-owned telecoms firm, as it pushes back against Huawei's growing footprint in Africa. The loan ensures AfriCell can source its next-generation mobile network upgrades from American and allied manufacturers. The loan, not previously reported, is part of Washington's campaign to bolster the use of non-Huawei telecoms equipment overseas. And in other news, the artificial intelligence company Anthropic says it's identified attempts to use its models for harmful purposes. In its latest threat intelligence report, the company indicated that cyber criminals and state-backed hackers have increasingly used its technology to assist their operations. The BBC's Simon Jones has more details.
9: In its latest threat intelligence report, Anthropic identified five cases of its models being used in ways that could support the development of biological weapons and six attempts to write software for conventional weapons, including firearms, missiles and armed drones. They were blocked, but the company warned that without the correct safeguards, there could be catastrophic consequences. Anthropic, which is based in California, also found its tools being used for a cyber espionage campaign linked to Russia and state-sponsored surveillance operations emanating from China and Iran.
7: And we wrap it up with financial indicators. One US dollar in Nigeria is trading at 1,000 Naira 323. In Botswana, 13 Pula 04. Kenya, the dollar is trading at 128 shilling 59. And in Zambia, it's 18 Kwacha 98. Moving to BRICS countries, $1 in Brazil is trading at 5 rel 10. Russia, 84 rubles 34. India, 95 rupees 44. China, 61 70. And in South Africa, $1 is trading at 16 rand 11. $1 is trading at 73 pence to the British pound and 86 to the euro. Looking at commodities, gold is trading at $4,344 and platinum is at $1,801 per ounce, while the price of Brent crude oil is at $106.07 a barrel. That's how we wrap up your business news from myself, João Pedro Yabala. If you would like to share any business stories with us, you can send us an email to newsroom@channelafrica.co.za or call us on +27 11 714 4459. Have yourself a great weekend.
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10: Video circulating on social media has drawn attention to rising tensions between citizens of Mozambique and South Africa. Solomon Mondlane, a Mozambican political figure, journalist and a member of the National Alliance for Free and Autonomous Mozambique, Anamola. What was your reaction when you first saw the video from Ponta do Ouro?
11: To say this, when we are dealing with this issue, we need to be sober-minded. We need to understand that the level of hate amongst the people from the two nations being South Africa and Mozambique and other African countries is at a level which we need to understand whatever reactions that comes from them. 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
1: Malawi is modernizing its identity management system by introducing the Nzika digital ID wallet, which will allow citizens to carry a digital version of their national identity alongside their existing physical ID cards. The initiative, introduced by the National Registration Bureau, aims to make identification more convenient as the country expands its digital services. The Bureau says the digital ID will also reduce the need for physical ID printing, cut the use of printing materials, and help the government save costs. And for more on this, we are joined on the line by the spokesperson for the National Registration Bureau, Norman Fulatira. Norman, good afternoon, and thank you for joining us on Africa Update.
12: Good afternoon, and thank you for taking me on board.
1: Norman, tell us more about the transition to the Nzika digital ID wallet, and how will it work alongside the existing physical national ID?
12: Well, Malawi started the journey for national IDs from 2017, when we conducted the mass registration exercise to cover every Malawian. About slightly over 9 million Malawians were registered, and we, for the first time, we had every citizen walking across the country with a national identity card. A few years down the line, we noted that there was need that we must move ahead and ensure that we are moving forward with regard to technological advancements. But also we had the issues of the cost of printing the physical national ID, also delays in the printing of the national IDs to some extent. We also had issues of fraud, although on a smaller scale, but they were happening. And because of this, we noted that as a country, we need to move forward and introduce a digital ID in the form of Nzika wallet. This wallet will contain the digital ID itself, but also a digital birth certificate and a digital marriage certificate. Sooner or later, once all departments are engaged, we may introduce other digital products into the wallet itself. So it's a big step for us as National Registration Bureau, but also as a country to move forward. I should also mention that the head of state, President Professor Bingu wa Mutharika, made a directive that as government departments, we need to move forward and embrace digital technology. So this is also one of the driving force to us to ensure that we have implemented this digital ID initiative.
1: Now, Norman, how will the digitalization cater for Malawians who do not own smartphones or have reliable internet access?
12: Well, that's a pertinent question. To begin with, you are right. Those that will onboard on the digital ID are the only ones that have smartphones. And also they can access internet. Right now in Malawi, that's a small percentage, but the world is going digital. Every sector, every area in the country is moving towards embracing smartphones as well as the internet. Of course, the penetration is slightly at a smaller scale right now, but all evidence indicate that there are growing numbers of Malawians embracing smartphones. However, I should mention that a digital ID does not take out the physical ID. The physical ID will still remain in place and will still be relevant and valid. Malawians will be using a physical ID, and the digital ID is just an addition to the physical ID. But as a nation, we are moving towards digital, and the process will be gradual in terms of Malawians accessing them, especially those that do not have a smartphone.
1: Norman, are you still there? All right, we're speaking to the National Registration Bureau spokesperson, Norman Fulatira. Norman, thank you. You know, with the internet, anything can happen at this point in time. Now, let's talk about the safeguards, Norman. What safeguards are in place to protect citizens' personal information and prevent identity theft or fraud?
12: Well, it's absolutely right that we need to consider securing this digital ID initiative. As a bureau, we have made all tremendous effort to make sure that it is well protected. If you check the onboarding process, there are issues of liveness check at every now and again. There are issues of making sure that the digital ID is password protected, but also we have engaged a number of stakeholders to help us build this national this digital ID to ensure that it is secure and reliable, and that it is it cannot be misused at any point in time.
1: Now, the NRB says the initiative will reduce printing costs. How much money does the government expect to save?
12: Well, we expect to save millions of Malawi kwacha. I may not be able to quantify right now, but from our concept notes and everything, we are able, we'll be able to save substantial amounts of money from with this initiative. We'll see as we progress at how much Malawians are onboarding and how much we'll be able to save. But the projections are quite healthy. We believe that we'll be saving substantial amounts of money with the introduction of the digital ID.
1: And just in wrapping up, Norman, when will you start with the rollout of Nzika Digital ID Wallet?
12: Well, the rollout of this exercise is in, I should say that once we launch on the 16th, the rollout begins immediately. Malawians will be able to access the Nzika Wallet on their Play Store, Google Play Store, or either if they have got iPhones on the App Store. So it is, we are going out full throttle. Once we roll out on the 16th, Malawians will be able to access this platform and they should be able to be onboarding. We are sharing with all Malawians. We are making making sure that every Malawian is aware of how to enroll on the platform so that they'll be able to access the service. So we do not have like, say, we'll go this direct, or we go north, south, or center periodically. No, Malawians will be able to access the platform on the Google Play Store or on the App Store. And once they follow the process or the procedure, they'll be able to onboard. So it's that user-friendly, and we believe we'll be able to reach out to Malawians more quickly and in a faster way.
1: And when you say to reach out to more Malawians, should we take it that this includes Malawians who are across the world, across the globe?
12: Exactly. Once you can access the app on the Google Play Store or on the iPhone, you'll be able to onboard on the digital ID. So it doesn't regard where you are. At any point where you are, as long as you are in the national ID database of Malawi, you'll be able to generate your digital ID and be able to use the digital ID.
1: Well, Norman, thank you so much for joining us. We are going to leave it there for today.
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1: That was the spokesperson for the National Registration Bureau, Norman Fulatira, ending that conversation. And we say bonjour to Joël.
13: Bonjour à toi, Loulou. Bonjour à tous les auditeurs de Channel Africa. 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
1: Merci Joël. Joël will be back at the top of the hour on Vue d'Afrique.
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1: The South African National Cancer Registry, located within the National Institute of Communicable Diseases, has identified funding as one of its primary challenges over the past 40 years. The NCR recently marked four decades of operation, during which it has monitored cancer incidents through pathology-based surveillance, producing important data to enhance the understanding of the cancer burden in South Africa and to guide efforts in cancer prevention, control and care. Sisi Sekgalo has more.
14: The National Cancer Registry is an organization that gathers cancer-related data to provide the country with cancer statistics. This data is utilized not only for research, but also as a resource for informing public health policy and for the government to determine the allocation of resources and funding necessary to address various types of cancers. Dr. Majita Mchengeti, the head of the NCR, acknowledges that although they are celebrating a significant achievement, the journey has not been without its difficulties. She discusses the challenges they have encountered.
15: So the funding that is set aside for cancer registry for permanent employees is limited. So we have to supplement that by trying to apply for research grants, by trying to reach out to private sector to fund some posts. But that has been a big challenge, because when the funding runs out, the work stops. Then the second thing is that there was a time when there was no leadership, when there was a long time when the head of the registry was not replaced. So because of lack of leadership, that the numbers or the data was behind in reporting. Then we also have the issue when people were withholding data from the cancer registry because there was no legislation, because they felt that if they share identifiable data with the registry and there's no legislative protection, they can be sued by patients, because patient data is highly sensitive, it's supposed to be protected and should never be in the hands of people who are not supposed to get it.
14: South Africa's Department of Health has congratulated the NCR on its 40th anniversary. Dr. Fikile Ndlovu, Deputy Director General for HIV and AIDS, TB, Women and Child Health at the National Department of Health, emphasized the significance of NCR to South Africa.
16: I'm from the National Department of Health myself, and right now we look at the data that sits in the NCR, and it assists us to understand the type of cancers, the burden of that cancer, which ones, and also where they are. And therefore, we are able, from a baseline point of view, know what to do. But it also assists us in terms of the resources, because then you can estimate what are the kind of resources that you need to do. Importantly, though, I want to take a step backwards. You also know what prevention you need to concentrate on, because the most important thing for us in cancers is prevention.
14: Ntokozo Lili Bopela is a cervical cancer survivor. She recounts that she was diagnosed with cancer in 2025. But her treatment started 4 to 5 months later due to the waiting period at the public health facility where she sought care. Bopela joined others in congratulating NCR on their accomplishments. She's a strong advocate for prevention.
17: I was listening to the panelists and everyone is talking exactly what I should have been hearing, Nami, before this whole thing around prevention. But other than that, early detection, you know. So for me, I think I've got a 20-year-old daughter. I'm on her neck to start, you know, getting screened, doing all the tests and the stuff that is available for all women to get it checked out, because you at least want to get checked so that you know what's going on. It's just a tick that you can just tick off to say, okay, I've checked and I'm fine. So I think for me, more than anything, I advocate for early detection. So, but before detection, the first prize is prevention. You know, so being on the know, following wellness days like this, where everyone is being educated about the type of screening that is available for everyone.
14: For Channel Africa, I'm Sisi Sekgalo in Johannesburg, South Africa.
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1: And that's how we wrap Africa Update today. It's been a good one. And for the week, I guess, it's been a good one. Continue with us on all our social media platforms. And let's do this again on Monday. Have a great weekend. Bye-bye.
2: 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And seen the faces behind the voices. 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
18: Lovelyn Basie is an entrepreneur, founder of Leadership with Lovelyn, a coaching and leadership development outfit, and the chief operating officer at Health Guard International.
19: 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And they call it work. They call it work.
20: 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I like that.
18: You believe to be the youngest black woman leading a multinational direct selling company in Africa. What did that journey from law to the C-suite look like?
20: Law is what I studied, but
21: law can be very stiff.
20: And I'm saying this as a lawyer, I still hold my law licenses, but you know, when you curse over to the side to direct selling,
21: it's sales. People are just excited.
20: They want to party, they want to sell. There's the joy in the conversion. But my legal background really helps me a lot with what I do now, because I'm able to do things, bring governance into our business.

All right. It's 3 p.m. on a Friday afternoon right here on Channel Africa. It's time for us to get into the party edition of The Upside with Poppy and Nzako with you for the next 3 hours. Let's get a news update now. Onele Ntsintsi is on standby. Welcome.

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4: Top stories aside, why Uganda's government races to resolve a royal succession dispute and drone attack forces closure of an airport in Myanmar. Good afternoon. I'm Cholani Tulo Mwepe. Uganda's government is racing to help resolve a bitter royal succession dispute in the Toro Kingdom after the death of monarch Oyo Nyimba, so he can be buried tomorrow. King Oyo, who was crowned in 1995 at the age of 3, is due to be laid to rest in an official ceremony with thousands of mourners and dignitaries in attendance, but the funeral cannot proceed unless an agreement is reached on who will succeed him to the throne. The dispute erupted on Wednesday after a succession committee consisting of members of the royal clan announced it had chosen Oyo's cousin Edward Rukidi Kijanongoma, a news anchor and editor at state broadcaster UBC. This sparked fury among the late king's immediate family, notably his mother and sister, who said it should be his heir to unknown son. Uganda is a constitutional republic, and executive power is vested in an elected head of state, but several ancient pre-colonial kingdoms still exist. United Nations Commissioner for Human Rights Regional Representative for Southern Africa, Abigail Noko, says that the 2001 Durban Declaration and Program of Action is a milestone that marks a fundamental development in human rights. Her statement comes as South Africa's International Relations and Cooperation Department commemorates the 25th anniversary of the declaration, formed at the historic 2001 World Conference Against Racism held in Durban. Noko outlines the significance of the declaration.
5: We are commemorating the voices of victims who demanded to be heard. The Durban World Conference recognized the root causes of multiple aggravating and intersecting forms of racism and racial discrimination. Together with international human rights treaties, particularly the International Convention on the Elimination of All Forms of Racial Discrimination, it provided perhaps the most comprehensive blueprint available to confront racism, racial discrimination, xenophobia, and related intolerance.
4: Speaking at the same event in Pretoria, South Africa's Minister of Justice and Constitutional Development, Mameluke Kubai, says the agenda remains integral to South Africa.
6: Social cohesion and nation building remain central to South Africa's transformational agenda. Ladies and gentlemen, this includes fostering a sense of shared belonging, promoting diversity, and reaffirming the heritage and dignity of all people, including migrants and other non-citizens residing within South Africa.
4: A new global report has found that nearly half of the world's migratory bird species are in decline. BirdLife International State of the World's Birds report cites climate change, habitat loss, invasive species and unsustainable hunting as the main causes. The findings were released at the Global Flyways Summit in Nairobi in Kenya today. The CEO of BirdLife International, Martin Harper.
7: Today at the Global Flyways Summit in Nairobi, BirdLife International released the State of the World's Birds report focused on migratory birds, and the findings send a really clear warning. 45% of migratory bird species are now in decline, and 1 in 9 faces extinction. But today has also been about action. Here at the summit, leaders, scientists, and conservation organizations signed the Nairobi Flyways Declaration, committing to stronger cooperation across borders to protect the wetlands, forests, coastal and marine habitats that migratory birds depend on throughout their journeys.
4: And finally, Myanmar's second biggest airport has been temporarily shut down. This follows rebel forces' drone attack. The French news agency says the Mandalay International Airport has ceased operations for the next 2 days. The move follows multiple drone strikes on the airport yesterday. It's not known if there was any damage or casualties. Recapping the top story this hour, Uganda's government is racing to help resolve a bitter royal succession dispute in the Toro Kingdom after the death of monarch Oyonyimba, so he can be buried tomorrow. For any news stories you would like to share with us, please do send an email to newsroom@channelafrica.co.za or call us on +27 11714 4459. For Channel Africa News, I'm Jolani Tulo Mwepe.
0: SABC News, the African perspective. A new hour, a better perspective. 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
8: 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I'm Poppin Chongwana, hanging out with the
9: best of the best, the rock star, the groovist, the girl,
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9: 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On a Friday, I'm in Nsaku.
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0: It's Sanal Musician and Azana with Uhuru. 10 after 3 CAT, the upside on Channel Africa. We've got a jam-packed show for you because it's a Friday. We're here for the party. You're here for the party. Let's make this work. 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
4: The police service says it's arrested six individuals who were allegedly found in possession of offensive weapons. Godfrey Chalabi, who's Senior Assistant Commissioner of Public Police and Public Relations Officer for the Zambia Police Service. Can you give us more detail about the arrest of the six individuals?
5: There is a place called Angombe Compound. It's a few kilometers from the CBD of Lusaka. Members of the public saw this vehicle that was being driven suspiciously. So acting on intelligence, they alerted the police and we moved in and intercepted this vehicle. Immediately, police conducted a search on that vehicle. We recovered offensive weapons, included 22 rounds of ammunition for a shotgun, 9 machetes, as well as a stick that was found on those vehicles. Of course, it's an offense here in Zambia if one is found in possession of an offensive weapon. A machete, a knife, by law here, it's classified as an offensive weapon.
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0: on my deck. Happy. Is it doesn't mind the trail again?
1: Asunabuchu. Abo Popi Abayelo.
2: I'm flabbergasted at these lyrics. Hearing this for the first time. What? DJ Tira, how? I cannot co-sign. I co-sign the beat. That's it, homie. It is Channel Africa on a Friday afternoon. Let's get into our Daily Dilemma.
3: The Daily Dilemma on the Upside.
2: Okay, today's Daily Dilemma is based on a clip I saw on the net, and now I've lost it. You know when you scroll past something and I was like, ah, this will be such like a Daily Dilemma. Mm-hmm. Gayle King was chatting to Dolly Parton's sister.
4: Yeah.
2: And you know, outside of her public life as an entertainer, Dolly Parton lived a very private life.
4: Mm.
2: So they were talking about how Dolly Parton had requested, because you know in America, if someone that iconic and that big dies, they want like a massive...
4: Of course.
2: Funeral, they want to celebrate the person. It must be, flags flown at half mast, all of that kind of stuff.
4: Yeah.
2: And it's understandable because Dolly Parton was a legend.
4: Yeah.
2: So apparently her sister had said to Gayle King that the reason they had such a private funeral is because that's what Dolly Parton wanted.
4: Oh, wow.
2: And they honored her wishes, which I thought was really cool. But I thought about it in the African context, about whether as Africans we honor the dead person's funeral requests. So if I say to my family, please cremate me, please donate my organs, please don't show my body at my funeral, please do not invite this person, or do you know what I mean? Is that going to be followed through?
4: No.
2: I feel you.
4: My darling, even when you're alive, your weddings are still not yours. I mean, really. Imagine when you're not there. Oh, wow.
2: They don't give a single damn, especially when it comes to cremation and the donation of organs and all that kind of stuff. I feel like we're still acclimatizing. I, for instance, do not know a single family, in just my environment where there actually has been a cremation.
4: I want to be cremated, guys. Like, don't waste money on a coffin. Don't waste money doing all of this fancy stuff. For me, Jay, just grab drinks, guys. Share my pictures via a slideshow. Call it a day. I don't want speeches of how much, because I can't hear you. Why didn't you say these things on my birthday?
2: So would you be offended? I know you're going to be dead anyways. Yes, if they didn't do that.
4: Yes, I'll come back as a Josie. Mina, I will be the ancestor that says, why didn't you do it? My darling.
2: Why did you not just burn me?
4: Yo.
2: Cost effective.
4: Yeah. Just literally, I want to be cremated and then thrown into the ocean.
2: Oh, that's so cute.
4: Yeah, that's
2: sexy.
4: It.
2: Sexy. In and out.
4: Yeah, not too much, guys. Even takeaway sandwiches, like just... Guys, go.
2: Not
4: I'm
2: the takeaways.
4: You now,
2: I'm there so for the food.
4: No, guys, it's expensive. You know, already as a family, you're dealing with loss.
2: Too much.
4: So now you have to choose a 40K coffin. You have to go get furniture. You have to, guys, burn the
2: furniture,
4: thing. Put me on a braai.
2: The amount of people.
4: Put me on a braai, call it a day.
2: I hope the Mklangas are listening because
4: nah,
2: we
4: not
2: have it
4: to.
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5: We have Naughty in the building. Naughty the Killer Bee. When you speak of Mutswako, I think Kulichana, I think Double HP.
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2: It is Channel Africa on a Friday afternoon with Poppy and Insako. We're getting into our first chat of the afternoon, and we are chatting about why consumers are becoming more skeptical of AI-generated content. Joining us to have this conversation, Anthea Whitehead, Campus Manager at the AAA School of Advertising. Good afternoon, Anthea. Welcome to Channel Africa.
10: Good afternoon. Thank you so much for having me. Thanks for having me. Yeah.
2: Let's jump straight into it. I really didn't think that I was going to be the person that was anti-AI, but I feel like we have no choice at this point. Let's chat AI fatigue, human creativity, and why understanding people and culture still matters. You're in the advertising industry. You have graduates coming through your system on a, you know, yearly basis. Chat to us about how AI is influencing, you know, just the way that you're teaching the new generation about advertising.
10: I think there are two parts to this. I think there's the AI of the student, and then there's the AI of what we try and teach. So I think AI in all kind of universities and tertiary, if not secondary schools, I think is playing a big role in terms of the impact it's having on students and their ability to be able to think independently, do assignments. I think it's very tempting for students to be able to use AI to do the work for them because it's so accessible. And you know, I think that's a big thing that we try and drill into our students is to not use AI to replace your thinking and your better judgment and critical thinking. And I think sometimes they don't even realize that they are used, that the way that they're using AI is incorrectly. So there's that student side of it. You know, students have put an assignment in just to do a spell check or a grammar check or to look at how it's been written. They stick it into AI just for editing, and when it comes out the other end, it's actually fully AI once you've plugged it into AI. So there's that side, and then of course there's the more creative side to it in terms of how do we embrace AI. So what we teach at the AAA School of Advertising is to use AI as a tool, so embrace the technical side of it, become completely technically empowered and be able to use the tool, but use it as a teammate and a buddy as opposed to something that's replacing you as a thinker, you know, in terms of your creativity. So what we really encourage is for you to still use your own judgment to understand people, to understand nuances, particularly within African cultures and what we have. I mean, diversity in Africa's, you know, we all know that we're the melting pot of cultures. Is nothing can replace that. Nothing can replace how we see human beings and what we think of different target markets and how people relate. And I think that's really what AI is not going to be able to replace. And I think that's what we really encourage is use AI, no, use properly. But don't let it replace your humanness and your thought and your emotional intelligence. And I think that's one thing you've got to realize is artificial intelligence is in fact artificial.
4: You know what's so interesting about what you're saying is I was talking to a good friend of mine who's actually an alumni of AAA, and he is a creative, of course, and he was talking about how difficult it is to also get credited now for your work because of the triple checking that needs to happen where the AI was a part of it. That before, it was without a doubt that this was from your creativity, but now it's harder for creatives to say, okay, this is fully my work without you kind of having that skepticism about AI. What is the impact of that career-wise and long-term, do you think? Because, you know, now as creatives, we kind of have to extra prove that this work is our own.
10: So I think if we go back to processes and the creative process in terms of the principles of advertising, I mean, I think pitching your idea,

0: creative and from a client perspective, from the agency perspective and the client perspective, is the pressures on output and the amount of creative work that needs to be done, I think, is maybe exacerbating the problem in the sense of going, how do I produce all this work? Because AI allows you to produce work so much faster. I mean, 10 years ago, it would take you days to craft an idea, to get onto Photoshop and create beautiful ideas and find the perfect photographs, go out, and now AI can do that in a split second. So I think it's the integrity of the agencies, integrity of the client. And yeah, I think it is very difficult for you to justify. I mean, how we do it is when we suspect students. I mean, we have various intellectual property programs that will pick it up, but we've also, if you look at programming more technical abilities, we don't say you can't use it. It's show me your prompts that you used during your thinking and your process, so you've almost got to take them through the entire thinking process and what thought went into it on the back end of that, if that makes sense.
1: Sure. Anthea, maybe let's chat about the positives, because I also think that there's a reason AI is here, and many reasons. What are those from an advertising and a content perspective?
0: So the positives, I think, is in terms of, so I see it as AI is allowing creatives to spend more time on understanding target markets, understanding creative work, and spending more time on the big idea as opposed to the crafting of those ideas. So it's really going, and I think it's using your better judgment. So it's about cultural sensitivity, it's about using judgment, using your critical thinking skills, asking yourself, is this on point? Is it on brand? Is it worth publishing? And it allows you to do so many more. So in the past, how many ideas could you present? Whereas I think it might be allowing, on a positive level, it's allowing us access to a lot more options, but we've got to use our human judgment and better judgment to say which of those options are worth presenting and which ones are worth putting out there in terms of content. And I think that's very important, is being able to use your scrutiny in terms of saying, what part of this can be used from AI. So I see AI as a teammate. It's not a replacement of human thinking. It's your buddy. It's your sounding board. It's your testing. And if you see it that way, it creates a more collaborative space to some extent. And I think from that perspective, you can do, it gives you the creative freedom to think more and to come up with more ideas, and having access to more information.
1: Thank you so much for joining us on The Upside. Anthea Whiteley, Campus Manager at the AAA School of Advertising, chatting to us about AI. What a great conversation.
2: What is your AI? My AI is a girl.
1: Obviously, mine's also a girl.
2: No. Some actually choose to, engage in the opposite
1: Say
2: gendered AI.
1: what you want to say with
2: I'm
1: your
2: trying to be
1: chest.
2: very like politically correct right now, puppy, and you're ruining it. You're ruining it.
1: It is 3:30 CAT right here on Channel Africa. We've got some sport for you, courtesy of Fikile
3: Sports on Channel Africa. The African perspective.
4: Thank you, guys. We begin with rugby news. It's happening tomorrow in Baltimore, South Africa Springbok Center. Damian de Allende says, "One is never old to learn as the Springboks look to teach the All Blacks another lesson in Baltimore in the decider of the greatest rivalry series. The majority of the Springbok team is 30 years old and older and has so far proven that if you're good enough, you're still young enough. 10 players in the starting team are 30 years old, including Damian de Allende, who's 34. He says experience gives them the edge, but it's hard work. That's a hard work for them and keeping up with the young stars.
5: I know we are getting a bit older, but for me personally, it feels like we're working a lot harder than what we did when we were a bit younger. So I think I speak on behalf of all of us now, like the older guys that have been here for a while, that have been fortunate enough to be here for a while. I don't think we understand. I think we understand how hard we're working, and I think that is why we're still playing at such a high class level. And I think that is still why we're very competitive, and we can still compete with the best in the world.
4: Nyalenda also learns from his opposition and regards

0: Barrett as the current benchmark.
1: He's got the ability to do everything on the game at the, on the field at the moment, and just to play against him these past 3 weeks, and obviously don't know what their team is like this weekend. It's been a real pleasure, and I've always liked to learn a lot on the field.
0: Nigeria has lasted just 3 games of the 2026 FIBA Women's World Cup. A loss to France in their final group game on Monday, sending the African champions crashing out of the tournament. But coach Rina Wakama says the D-Tigress are still rebuilding and weren't there yet after a disappointing tournament that ended without a win. The Nigerian women ended their campaign with a 111-56 loss to France, their third defeat in as many Group B games after opening with a 99-81 loss to South Korea and then falling 71-67 to Hungary. Wakama explains.
2: Literally from game one to game two. Now it's putting a full game together. I felt like we didn't get flowing really until like that fourth quarter. We saw some life there. But my challenge for the team is just to start the game like it's everything. And our starts haven't been that great. I challenged them as well. We had almost 23. We had a lot of turnovers. Tonight we only had 11. So, again, we're getting better each game. It's just finding our rhythm and finding our flow.
0: In athletics, the World Anti-Doping Agency, WADA, has confirmed athletes will not be banned from using weight loss drugs such as Ozempic and Mounjaro under its 2027 rules, but the substances will remain on its monitoring list. WADA's executive committee said it is still examining whether GLP-1 receptor agonists could enhance performance or be abused in sport. The rules, effective from January 2027, are reviewed annually. These medications have surged in popularity outside elite sport, with Serena Williams revealing last year she used weight loss treatment during her break from tennis. WADA's science chief Professor Olifir Rabin cautioned athletes to be very careful and never use such drugs without medical advice and supervision. And finally, tennis news top seed Alexander Zverev stands as the lone Grand Slam champion left in the men's draw as the U.S. Open reaches its semifinal stage. He will face Russia's Karen Khachanov, playing his third career major semifinal in a rematch of the 2021 Olympic final. The other semifinal is an all-American showdown. Shelton stunned defending champion Carlos Alcaraz in a late-night thriller, while Tiafoe rallied from two sets down to beat Alexander Mikkelsen. The winner of Shelton vs. Tiafoe will become the first U.S. man to reach the U.S. Open final since Tyler Fritz in 2024, with a chance to end the nation's 23-year Grand Slam drought dating back to Andy Roddick's 2003 triumph. For any sports stories you'd like to share with us, please send us an email to newsroom@channelafrica.co.za or call us on +27 11 714 4459. This is Channel Africa Sport with me, Fidel Ngwadi.
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4: 25 to 4 COT. Thank you to Figile. He's back at 4:30 right here on Channel Africa with some more sports. Let's get some econ and business news now. Chanduka Ligeke, what's happening?
3: 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African perspective.
5: Thank you, Nsako and Poppy. Well, a lot is happening. Let's start in Angola. The National Agency for Petroleum, Gas and Biofuels has presented its investment and industrialization strategy during the second and final day of the Angola Oil and Gas Conference yesterday in Luanda. The plan foresees approximately $13 billion in investments in the midstream and downstream segments distributed across five industrial hubs in the provinces of Cabinda, Soyo, Porto Amboim, Benguela and Namib. Lebohama Bange reports.
6: The final day of Angola's oil and gas conference was also marked by the goal of 425,000 barrels per day of refining capacity, new upstream and gas agreements, and the strengthening of exploration and investment plans in the country. The day's agenda also focused on refining and fuel supply security. Angola aims to reach a refining capacity of 425,000 barrels per day in a context where the country spent approximately $1.96 billion on importing refined products in the first half of 2026.
5: Nigeria's decision to suspend official parliamentary engagements with South Africa is raising questions about whether the diplomatic fallout could spill over into business and investment ties between the two countries. South African companies, including MTN, MultiChoice, which operates DSTV, and ShopRite, have built significant commercial interests in Nigeria over the years. MTN's Nigerian operation remains one of its key markets, while MultiChoice continues to serve Nigerian customers through its pay TV and streaming businesses. Innocent Somosa takes a look.
7: The immediate suspension is political and does not amount to a business boycott, but analysts will be watching closely for any impact on consumer sentiment, regulation, investment, and the operating environment for South African companies in Nigeria. Previously, tensions between the two countries have at times triggered calls for action against South African businesses, raising concerns about the economic consequences if diplomatic relations deteriorate further. For Channel Africa News, I'm Innocent Samos.
5: Washington plans to lend nearly $100 million to AfriCell, which is Africa's only American-owned telecoms firm, as it pushes back against Huawei's growing footprint in Africa. The loan ensures AfriCell can source its next-generation mobile network upgrades from American and allied manufacturers. The loan, not previously reported, is part of Washington's campaign to bolster the use of non-Huawei telecoms equipment overseas. Also in the news, a judge in the U.S. has ruled that Chinese social networking service TikTok violated the state's consumer protection law by misleading users about how it filtered content for minors and whether its restricted mode feature shielded children from inappropriate material. The state of Texas had sued TikTok in January 2025, alleging it marketed its platform as safe for children. The Office of Texas Attorney General Ken Paxton says the case will now proceed to trial, where penalties and other remedies would be determined. The trial is expected to be scheduled next month. Let's have a look at financial indicators this hour. One US dollar in Nigeria is at 1,000 Naira 323, in Botswana 13.04, Kenya 128 shilling 59, in Zambia 18 kwacha 98. BRICS countries, $1 in Brazil at 5 real 10, Russia 84 rubles 34, India 95 rupee 44, China 6 yuan 70, South Africa 16 rand 11. $1 is trading at 73 pence to the British pound and 86 to the euro. A look at commodities. Gold is at $4,344, platinum at $1,801 per ounce. The price of Brent crude oil at $106.07 a barrel. That's all for now. 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
3: Shwe and all Ankara Patton will be the next African print. Your hairstyle will become a cultural signature. Your slang will be in the dictionary. Because heritage isn't just something we inherit. It's something we contribute to. The song being written today. The recipe passed down tonight. The slang invented tomorrow. The dance going viral next week. Our heritage isn't just behind us. It's happening right now. Celebrating Africa's heritage on Channel Africa, the African perspective.

We're bringing the party to you right here on Channel Africa. This is Black Coffee, Black Motion, Nomsa Mzwai, as well as Lemon and Herb. What a massive tune. I'm a traveler. Hopefully you'll be traveling this festive season. We've got to get out. We've got to be outside. Whatever it is that you're doing, hopefully you'll be safe and having the time of your life. It is 4 p.m. CAT. Let's get into news after this.

0: 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Let's get a news update now from Jwalane Tule Ngwepe.
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2: Thanks, Poppy. Top stories are Sava, Uganda's government races to resolve a royal succession dispute, and Nepal's reconstruction runs into billions of dollars. Good afternoon. Uganda's government is racing to help resolve a bitter royal succession dispute in the Toro Kingdom after the death of monarch Oyo Nyimba, so he can be buried tomorrow. King Oyo, who was crowned in 1995, is due to be laid to rest in an official ceremony with thousands of mourners and dignitaries in attendance. But the funeral cannot proceed unless an agreement is reached on who will succeed him to the throne. The dispute erupted on Wednesday after a succession committee consisting of members of the royal clan announced it had chosen Oyo's cousin, Edward Rukidi Kijanangoma. This sparked fury among the late king's immediate family. United Nations Commissioner for Human Rights Regional Representative for Southern Africa, Abigail Noko, says that the 2001 Durban Declaration and Programme of Action is a milestone that marks a fundamental development in human rights. Her statement comes as South Africa's International Relations and Cooperation Department commemorates the 25th anniversary of the Declaration in Pretoria, formed at the historic 2001 World Conference Against Racism held in Durban. Noko outlines the significance of the Declaration.
3: We are commemorating the voices of victims who demanded to be heard. The Durban World Conference recognized the root causes of multiple aggravating and intersecting forms of racism and racial discrimination. Together with international human rights treaties, particularly the International Convention on the Elimination of All Forms of Racial Discrimination, it provided perhaps the most comprehensive blueprint available to confront racism, racial discrimination, xenophobia, and related intolerance.
2: Speaking at the same event, South Africa's Minister of Justice and Constitutional Development, Mameluke Kubai, says the agenda remains integral to the country.
4: Social cohesion and nation building remain central to South Africa's transformational agenda. Ladies and gentlemen, this includes fostering a sense of shared belonging, promoting diversity, and reaffirming the heritage and dignity of all people, including migrants and other non-citizens residing within South Africa.
2: South Africa's Minister in the Presidency for Women, Youth and Persons with Disabilities, Sindisiwe Chikunga, says protecting children from abuse, neglect and exploitation remains a fundamental responsibility of the country's constitutional democracy. Chikunga was speaking at the Teddy Bear Foundation's 40th anniversary held yesterday in Johannesburg in South Africa. Chikunga explains.
5: Program Director, the work of the Teddy Bear Foundation is not separate from our democracy. It is one of the finest expressions of our democracy. When South Africans adopted the Constitution, the enduring covenant that enshrines the rights, equality and dignity of every person in South Africa, especially for children, 30 years ago, we made a solemn promise to every child. We did so in the year, and we do so in the year that marks 30 years of our democratic constitution. Section 28 of the constitution guarantees every child the right to family care or appropriate alternative care.
2: Nepal says the cost of reconstruction following deadly flash floods sparked by a glacial mountain collapse will amount to nearly $5 billion. The BBC's Anbara Saniterajan has the story.
6: Nepalese officials have described the disaster as an example of the disproportionate impact of climate change on developing countries. Kathmandu is planning to pitch its $5 billion rebuilding needs as a climate justice issue in its outreach to donor countries and agencies.
2: Recapping the top story, the Sawa, Uganda's government is racing to help resolve a bitter royal succession dispute in the Toro Kingdom after the death of monarch Oyo Nyimba, so he can be buried tomorrow. For any news stories you would like to share with us, please do send an email to newsroom@channelafrica.co.za or call us on +27 11 714 4459. For Channel Africa News, I'm Jwalane Tulo Ngwepe.
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0: 5 after 4 CAT, The Upside on Channel Africa. It is Friday. Yo. Dare I say the date today? Someone else can.
7: It is the 11th of September.
0: Okay.
7: No, actually, it's the 1st of December.
0: Mm.
7: Until it is the 1st of January.
0: Let's go with that. More music. It is DJ Hour right here on Channel Africa. So, you know, we've got a fire mix on the way.

0: Most iconic Lebo Mathosa song of all time.
1: I hear you.
0: What?
1: Without debate.
0: You're
1: on this 9/11. I caught on, guys.
0: Leave Lebo out of 9/11, please. She was not there. She was not involved. There was no connection.
1: I almost said a really terrible joke, and then I remembered I really enjoy my job.
0: And we also want to live. Please and thank you. What 10 you after 4 CNT.
1: You know who didn't want to live?
0: Oh, wow.
2: Good news travels. Stream the upside on our

0: DJ Lagzin Nxumalo, what a party tune. And Nsako is on her feet.
1: Memories flashbox
0: from last night.
1: Yo, guys, let me tell you something. I'm so scared of this December. In fact, I'm scared of this festive season because with the events coming up, I can't say no. So that's why I have a rule in my friendship group.
0: You must not say no.
1: 8 a.m., you wake up off.
0: And then?
1: Wait for the plans.
0: Oh, wow.
1: Must always be ready.
0: You really are in December.
1: I have been. Once we said, guys, spring day, you guys were spraying water. I was ironing my shorts.
0: I was spraying water. It is Channel Africa, the Friday edition of the show. We're hanging out with DJ Fede and chatting what is Afro Nation next.
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5: brings you the rhythms of Africa straight to your speakers.
1: Guys, when I say, the first rule, 8 a.m. get up and bath. Because if I say we're going to what is Afro-Nish, I don't want to hear stories. You must be ready at any time because the fixtures this time around are absolutely fantastic. Let's talk about an event that is taking place on the 17th of October 2026 in Santon, Maragana. And already the traveling has started.
0: People are.
1: Yesterday, the people we saw, we need to prepare ourselves, guys, to host a lot of people. Joining us to discuss this a little bit further is DJ Fede, who is going to be unpacking what is Afro Nation and really talking about Afrotech and Afro House, especially the growth of it internationally. DJ Fede, welcome to the upside.
7: Thank you, ladies. Thank you for having me.
1: So let's talk. It's 2 years now of what is Afro Nation. Let's talk about how it went from the East Rand. Now we're in Johannesburg. Let's unpack it.
7: Okay, the concept started with me doing mixtapes, trying to define the culture, trying to define the music. And then my partner, which is Vusi Mapena, he owns an establishment. And then he decided, let me host you so that you just define what is it really, what is Afro. So then we do the first one, the first show, and people were loving it. From there, it's what now, 14 shows? It's 14 shows now.
0: So chat to us about the scene then. What is happening and what has changed? What are you looking forward to? Because some of us aren't, we love the music, but we're not in the scene. So we don't know what's happening.
7: Okay. We're showcasing new talent. We're showcasing people that are really dope people. We're not in the space of commercial music. We're doing Afro. So when you go to our shows, you must expect new music. You must learn that there's something like this. But in the space of what is Afro. So in the space of Afro music.
1: Considering the fact that you're in the scene, did you expect that in the last year or so that it would grow internationally like this?
7: Yeah, the vision was there. That's what we wanted, even though there were some delays. But we are in the space now and we want to grow it even more. You know, try to make it independent, not depending on venues, you know, such things. Yeah, basically, what is Afro is, we will be defining exactly what's happening. What you're going to hear on the show, it's maybe songs you're going to hear in I would say maybe no, we'll never maybe hear them. Some will be released because most of the music that we normally cater is unreleased music.
0: Sure. Mm. Oh.
7: So DJs are dope. Yeah. Trust me, DJs are dope.
0: Do you know what I love about this is that you're creating a really unique platform for emerging talent and artists.
7: Yeah.
0: I've been in the industry for a really long time. So this reminds me of the Ministry of Sound, which was a huge UK platform that just produced not only DJs, but talent across the board and many albums. So what are you modeling this on? I mentioned the Ministry of Sound because that's my, you know, logic. But where have you seen this working and what is the growth of it look like?
7: The Afrotech space, basically, that's the formula. Mm. If you look all the big events,

0: putting you in our what you call space. Mm. We know, we check you out, we know what you're doing, and are you really true to the culture? Because other people are just jumping, no, now I want to be in this, and then when once they're doing that, that's not working for them, they jump to the other. No, we look at people who are really have the core of this genre, you know. Yeah,
1: that's amazing.
2: Let's talk about the business element of what is Afro Nation. I see you wearing merch.
0: Yes.
2: What else is happening at the event where business is concerned? Like, what else are you bringing together for your platform from a business
0: for now? It's just the space of wearing us, building the culture. Nice. It's all about building the culture. Mm. So at the moment, we are in that space and we're trying to expand it. Mm. Once it's expanded, then we start saying, okay, let's look at this, let's look at that. Like, as I was saying, we want to be independent from like establishments. Mm. So at one point, we'll say, okay, let's take a risk and say, we're going out now and then we're doing our own thing. You know? Yeah.
1: So in terms of collaborations then, who are we looking forward to working with?
0: Collaborations.
1: In terms of like brands and like, you know, do you think about the types of brands that you want to collaborate with to make this, you know, as big as possible?
0: For now, we're at the space where the focus is to give people a real show. So, you know, we don't want to actually now say we're looking for that, looking for that. No, we just want people to say, is this, are we getting the value for our money?
1: Yeah.
0: Are we really saying when we go out of the show, when the full show is done, that was dope, you know, I want to come back, you know, because a lot of shows, man, they don't really. It's that they give you a little bit of that and then all of a sudden it's gone, you know. Yeah. And then you're like sitting there, you've got your alcohol, but you know, you don't really enjoy
1: fun,
0: it. So we want to put it there and say, we're going to be working on the idea, working on the concept, building it and making it like solid, you know. Yeah.
2: Speaking of the show, you're going to be DJing for us in the next couple of moments. What can we expect? You are the guy for this, so you can't disappoint us. We're all waiting for the party of our lives here.
0: No Shazam, unfortunately. You're not gonna Shazam my music.
1: Are you serious?
0: That I guarantee you.
1: Oh, that's not fair. Okay, at least give us a list. This is literally how we learn new songs all the time.
0: You're gonna be saying, can I have track one and track two and track three and track four? You're not gonna, I mean, that's how we do it.
1: Oh man, well, you know what, today is 9/11, so
0: dance,
1: I hope
0: definitely.
1: You give us a nice one that flies over.
0: Most definitely.
2: DJ Pede is going to be coming up with a mix right here on Channel Africa. Thank you so much for joining us. You're on the decks next after some econ and sports news right here on The Upside. It is 4:30 CAT. Let's check in with Fikile Lingwati.
3: 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The African perspective.
4: Let's start off with football news. South Africa's Mamelodi Sundowns will meet Angolan side Velite SC in the CAF Champions League second qualifying round after Velite eliminated Foresters FC of Seychelles 5-0 on aggregate. Velite, home to ex-Pirates winger Gilberto, cruised through with a 4-0 first leg win, goals from Mabululu Brace Gilberto and Cesar Kangwe, before sealing the tie 1-0 in the return with Mabululu netting again. The Jirabola runners-up have started their domestic season strongly, winning 3 from 3 to sit second behind Di Agosto. The second preliminary round is scheduled for the 16th to the 18th of October, with the return leg on the 23rd to the 25th of October as Sundowns begin their push for group stage qualification. In rugby news, South Africa's Springbok centre Damian Dialende says one is never too old to learn, as the Springboks look to teach the All Blacks another lesson in Baltimore in the decider of the greatest rivalry series. The majority of the Springbok team is 30 years or older and has so far proven that if you are good enough, you're still young enough. The 10 players in the starting team are 30 years older, including Damian Dialende, who is 34.
5: I know we are getting a bit older, but for me personally, it feels like we're working a lot harder than what we did when we were a bit younger. So I think I speak on behalf of all of us now, like the older guys that have been here for a while, that have been fortunate enough to be here for a while. I think we understand how hard we're working, and I think that is why we're still playing at such a high-class level. And I think that is still why we're very competitive and we can still compete with the best in the world.
4: Dialende also learns from his opposition and regards Jody Barrett as the current benchmark.
5: He's got the ability to do everything on the game on the field at the moment, and just to play against him these past 3 weeks, and obviously don't know what their team is like this weekend. It's been a real pleasure, and I've always liked to learn a lot on the field.
4: And Nigeria has lasted just 3 games of the 2026 FIFA.

0: Women's World Cup, a loss to France in the final group game, sending the African champions crashing out of the tournament. But coach Rina Wakama says the D-Tigress are still rebuilding and are not yet there after a disappointing tournament that ended without a win.
1: Literally from game one to game two. Now it's putting a full game together. I felt like we didn't get flowing really until like that fourth quarter. We saw some life there. But my challenge for the team is just to start the game like it's everything. And our starts haven't been that great. I challenged them as well. We had almost 23. We had a lot of turnovers. Tonight we only had 11. So again, we're getting better each game. It's just finding our rhythm and finding our flow.
0: Athletics World Anti-Doping Agency WADA has confirmed athletes will not be banned from using weight loss drugs such as Ozempic and Mounjaro under its 2027 rules, but the substances will remain on its monitoring list. WADA's executive committee said it is still examining whether GLP-1 receptor agonists could enhance performance or be abused in sport. The rules, effective from January 2027, are reviewed annually. These medications have surged in popularity outside the elite sport, with Serena Williams revealing last year she used weight loss treatment during her break from tennis. WADA Science Chief Professor Olivia Rabin cautioned athletes to be very careful and never use such drugs without medical advice and supervision. For any sports stories you'd like to share with us, please send us an email to newsroom@channelafrica.co.za or call us on +27 11 714 4459. 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
3: 5 minutes before we get to DJ Fede's mix right here on Channel Africa. Thank you to Fikile Ngwate. He's back in the next hour with some more sports. Right now, let's get a quick update on econ and business. Alvinda King is on standby. Chanduko Likeke.
2: 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The African perspective.
4: Thank you, Poppy and Nsako. We start with news from New Delhi. South African President Cyril Ramaphosa says BRICS countries must build local manufacturing industries and move beyond being suppliers of raw materials and consumers of goods produced elsewhere. Speaking at the opening of the 18th BRICS Summit in New Delhi, India, Ramaphosa said the organization should use shifting global trade patterns, technological advances and climate challenges as an opportunity to build a more resilient, diversified and inclusive economy. He's called for deeper productive partnerships and greater value creation amongst BRICS nations.
5: The Council must serve not simply as a forum for consultation, but as a mechanism for developing commercial relationships and productive partnerships. As BRICS, we find ourselves at an inflection point as the global economy is reshaped, as trade patterns shift, as technological advances accelerate and climate pressures increase.
4: Senegal's bond prices may not reflect the risks of its looming debt restructuring, according to Amundi, which says bondholders could bear much of the adjustment. Senegal's debt is estimated at more than 130% of GDP, with the country seeking a $2.2 billion IMF program. An IMF assessment will determine the debt relief needed before Senegal and creditors negotiate the terms. A group of bondholders has appointed a law firm, White & Case, to represent them during the restructuring process. The managing director of Montgomery Africa, Gary Corrin, says this year's Electro Mining Africa event, which began on Monday in Johannesburg, South Africa, has attracted over 30,000 visitors as compared to 2 years ago, and they are expecting more by the end of business today. He describes this as an encouraging move. The show had exhibitions, conferences and seminars. Students were also roped into the show. Corrin says in terms of what they observed in the show this year, there's been a move towards automation, safety and sustainability.
6: So, and it's quite interesting, some of those things come in hand, and then another, it was one of our theme days, is around education and talent and drawing talent to the industry. So as much as there are these concerns around automation doing away with jobs, the reality is that human beings still need to drive processes, and things like mining and manufacturing require human touch. There's no doubt about it. It requires human skill. It requires human attention. And these industry sectors are desperately looking for that sort of talent. So we have got universities here. We've got technicons that are here.
4: Kenya's Competition Authority has approved Japan's Asahi Group Holdings acquisition of Diageo's assets in Kenya. Diageo announced in December that it was selling its 65% stake in East African Breweries Limited to Asahi for $2.3 billion as part of its strategy to exit the African market. The approval requires the merged entity to reserve at least 20% of refrigeration space at retail outlets for non-EABL or Asahi-branded products. It must also set aside funds to meet outstanding liabilities and protect the supply of goods and services, as well as small businesses. Let's look at financial indicators. One US dollar in Nigeria is trading at 1,000 Naira 323, in Botswana 13 Pula 04, Kenya 128 shilling 59, Zambia 18 Kwacha 98. BRICS countries, $1 in Brazil at 5 real 10, Russia 84 rubles 34, India 95 rupee 44, China 6 yuan 70, South Africa 16 rand 11. $1 is trading at 73 pence to the British pound and 86 to the euro. Commodities, gold is at $4,386, platinum at $1,808 per ounce, the price of Brent crude oil at $104.33 a barrel. That's all for now. 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
8: Did you know that men are actually far less likely to seek help for mental health challenges, often suffering in silence until they reach crisis point? June is Men's Mental Health Month. It's important for us to broaden society's understandings around mental distress and what that looks like for men.
9: With men, I think it's more subtle behaviors, because men are not going to say, I'm depressed or I am anxious.
8: Yeah.
9: But what they might say is, I'm tired, I'm stressed, I just need to push through. It may look like increased irritability. It may look like increase in substance usage or alcohol abuse or withdrawing from family or even spending excessive amount of time at work. These can all be warning signs, but they're very much more subtle in men, because we kind of dismiss it as, that's just the way of.
8: Dr. Alicia Porter, member of the South African Society for Psychiatrists.
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3: 17 minutes to go before 5 p.m. CAT. We've been talking about my endeavors from last night. I think let's get a little bit of that today with DJ Fede. Take it away.

0: Are you even serious, people? This is how we do it on the Upside Channel Africa. DJ Fede, gig guide. After that, we need to know exactly where you're going, what you're doing, how, when, and why. Where are you going to be?
1: The focus now is the 17th.
0: Yes.
1: We're building on that. We're working on that. A lot of work being done under, besides in the people's eyes.
0: Yeah.
1: So we're busy setting up a lot of things. Mm. So the focus is on the 17th. I'm not taking gigs at the moment, but there are people who are pushing me. So probably I will take it at some point. But now we're focusing on the 17th. We want to give you the best show you can ever have.
0: Listen, after this mix, we count on you to give us the best show ever. Yeah, where can we find you on social media and what is Afro Nation?
1: From Facebook, Instagram, it's Fede DJSA.
0: Absolutely amazing, man. Thank you so much for gracing us with such an amazing mix. Are you kidding me?
1: Thank you for having me.

0: It is 5 p.m. CAT. A big shout out and thank you to DJ Fede rocking our Friday afternoon right here on Channel Africa. Let's get a news update now. Jolani Tulengwepe is on standby.
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2: Thanks, Poppy. Top stories: SAWA legal framework targeting hate speech in South Africa, and 9/11 commemorations politicized in New York. Good afternoon. South Africa's Minister of Justice and Chairperson of the Interministerial Committee on Migration, Mamoloko Kubai, says those found guilty of hate speech could face arrest under the new legal framework coming into effect in October. She was speaking in Pretoria at a dialogue marking the 25th anniversary of the Durban Declaration and Programme of Action co-hosted with the United Nations Office for Human Rights in South Africa. The declaration was adopted in Durban in 2001 as a global framework to combat racism, racial discrimination, xenophobia and related intolerance.
3: We have developed a national action plan as a country. 5 years, we've achieved so much. We've done the law, but in terms of the hate speech, I'm going to regulate very soon it comes to effect. Hoping latest by October, we'd have done that process coming to effect, meaning that when you are found to have done hate speech, you'll be arrested. It comes to effect. So it means we've gone a long way because we did not have this.
2: The Action SA party says it will lay an ethics complaint against Water and Sanitation Minister Phemi Majordina. This after she was filmed allegedly swearing at a resident with a disability in Kouga in the Eastern Cape province. Action SA MP Malebo Kobe says in a statement that Majordina's conduct undermines the dignity of public office and brings Parliament into disrepute. Backlash over Majordina comes just a week after Johannesburg Mayor Dada Morero used profanities during a community meeting. Morero has since apologized. Political analyst Dr. Dale McKinley.
4: Irrespective of being provoked, politicians should be prepared for these kinds of things. People are angry. People are frustrated. When you're a politician, you sign up for this kind of situation, and they should be better than that. The line is, don't use profanity. This is a very sensitive subject for many, many South Africans. So engage firmly. Engage, and if you disagree, that's fine, and you can do so and make your point. But if when you use profanities, I think then it basically takes it into a realm which when people judge you for what you're saying and not the content of what your argument is.
2: An Ebola case has been confirmed in Sudubangi province in the northwestern corner of the Democratic Republic of Congo, far from the epicenter of the outbreak. The case involves a man who died on Tuesday in the town of Gwaka. Officials say he traveled from South Kivu province in eastern Congo through Rwanda and Uganda before re-entering Congo and arriving in Sudubangi, which borders the Republic of Congo and the Central African Republic. There are fears of a large number of contacts due to the patients' use of road and river transport. The ongoing Ebola outbreak, Congo 17th, has so far infected 16,942 people, including 3,349 deaths. Uganda's government is racing to help resolve a bitter royal succession dispute in the Toro Kingdom after the death of monarch Oyo Nyimba, so he can be buried tomorrow. King Oyo, who was crowned in 1995, is due to be laid to rest in an official ceremony with thousands of mourners and dignitaries in attendance. But the funeral cannot proceed unless an agreement is reached on who will succeed him to the throne. The dispute erupted on Wednesday after a succession committee consisting of members of the royal clan announced it had chosen Oyo's cousin, Edward Rukidi Kija Nangoma. This sparked fury among the late king's immediate family. And finally, the United States is marking the 25th anniversary of the September 11th terror attacks on New York and Washington. At the memorial site in New York, victims, families and dignitaries, including all three living U.S. former presidents, have held the first of several moments of silence, representing key moments as the attacks unfolded. This year's anniversary has also become embroiled in some divisive politics. There have been some calls by some on the right right for Zoran Mamdani, New York's first Muslim mayor, not to attend this event today. Mamdani has said he will attend and his focus will be on the families who lost their loved ones. Zeshan Hamdani lost his older brother, a New York police officer, in the North Tower.
5: I have explained to my kids the hate of Islam.
6: The hijackers from 9/11 hijacked the religion, right? And hit the towers. I'm like, Islam is being hijacked now to cause division within our country. You gotta be better. My brother gave his life. He's a Muslim.
2: Recapping the top story of the hour, South Africa's Minister of Justice and Chairperson of the Interministerial Committee on Migration, Mameluke Kubai, says those found guilty of hate speech could face arrest under the new legal framework coming into effect in October. For any news stories you would like to share with us, please do send an email to newsroom@channelafrica.co.za or call us on +27 11 714 4459. For Channel Africa News, I'm Jolani Tulo Mwepe.
1: 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The African perspective. 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
0: 6 after 5, final hour of The Upside right here on Channel Africa. Poppy and Nsako with you for the last 54 minutes.
7: That's all I have left.
0: And some Femi Large coming up. Not just us. We're chatting music and an international career with Femi Large from Nigeria to South Africa to the world.
7: The boys.
0: The way that we like it on a Friday
7: and
0: afternoon.
7: And we really do. 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
0: 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And on SABC Plus, let's get into some music.
1: 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It's

0: best of WHP on Channel Africa. Pizza. We were actually having this chat the other day between the three girlies of the Upside, Nombuyiselo, our producer, Nsako, and myself. And we were chatting about which WHP song is our favorite. Because there's stuff from the early 2000s, Mensa, that was just banging. If you were in your Tswana bag, you just knew that was your tune. Tswaka was massive. Harambe, a little bit new. What else? Music and Lights. Oh,
1: for me, you sipping on a cool Fanta Pani. Yebo. Music and Lights is the most perfect song.
0: Sirantabule, whatever that is. We're
1: still trying to figure out.
0: All of us.
1: Guys,
0: someone school us. What is a Sirantabule? Outsider people, holla at us at Channel Africa One. African Diaries.
2: Lovelene Basie is an entrepreneur, founder of Leadership with Lovelene, a coaching and leadership development outfit, and the chief operating officer at Health Guard International.
3: You know, I actually don't work. 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They call it work. They call it work.
4: That's a good kind of work. I like that.
2: You believe to be the youngest black woman leading a multinational direct selling company in Africa. What did that journey from law to the C-suite look like?
5: Law is what I studied, but law can be very stiff, and I'm saying this as a lawyer. I still hold my law licenses, but you know, when you curse over to the side to direct selling,
6: it's sales. People are just excited.
5: They want to party, they want to sell. There's the joy in the conversion. But my legal background really helps me a lot with what I do now, because I'm able to

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0: 20 after 5 CAT right here on Channel Africa. You're with Poppy and Nsako, and it is the Friday edition of the show, which means we're all about the music, new music, and of course connecting with the continent through music. 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
0: We're chatting to Femi Lodge right here on Channel Africa. Welcome to it. If you've just joined us, we're live on SABC Plus at Channel Africa One on all the socials. He's a Nigerian artist who's also got a bit of South African in him. Femi Lodge, welcome to The Upside on Channel Africa.
6: Thank you so much.
0: We're so happy to be chatting with you. One, because you've created a career by collaborating, working with people across the continent. Let's chat about why you got into this career to begin with. What was your original vision and what were you hoping for?
6: Okay, I started music when I was a young boy. Sure. I started playing keys in church. I play other instruments. I play bass and drums. So later I went into production. That was like 9 to 10 years ago. I started producing. And from there, I started writing Afro. I write for bigger artists. I write for global artists too. I do branding, artistic branding, and I also I sing.
7: Clearly. And also, you're such a character, you know, like I was looking at some of your videos and you've got such a great sense of humor, this sense of life. What inspires you to live such a full life?
6: Music is life. And once you can't force it, if it's not in you, it's not in you. But once you have the charisma, once you music is in you, once you hear sound, you can move to the sound. Once you hear beat, you can sing to the beat. You don't need to write. You can freestyle to the beat, and you can do a lot of things once you have the raw talent.
0: Femi Lodge, we are chatting to you, and you've got a new song out. It's called Foreigner. It is New Music Friday on Channel Africa. So chat to us about your new song and why now? What's happening?
6: Okay. I got the inspiration when the incident was going on. And I this impression that came to me, it was about saying that we are all foreigners in this world. We are visitors on earth.
0: Sure.
6: We are just passing through. One day we'll all leave. So while you are here on earth, I think the best thing to do is to live with love. You must also have a purpose, and you must live with kindness. You must be kind to people because you don't know when you are leaving, because we are all visitors.
7: So let's talk about even particularly your music, right? I mean, right now you're in Cape Town. We're looking forward to the event tonight. I'm sure you're super excited about that. But let's just talk about the scene right now, you know. What's currently happening? How are you preparing for your performances and even with approaching collaborators?
6: I have my team, and I'm always ready to perform, and I always prepare myself before any performance. And if it's live, you know, I always love to play instrument. Like maybe I choose to play keys or lead while I sing, you understand? So I always prepare for my performance.
0: Femi, let's chat about all your other endeavors that you're involved in, because you're a busy, busy man. You are also in real estate. You're a real estate developer. Chat to us about that and where you are in the process of being that.
6: Okay, I always believe real estate is the future. I was actually a banker.
0: No way.
6: I was a banker before. So I started that in Lagos, started selling bank repossessed. So when I got here too, I've met some colleagues in the bank through maybe conferences and summit and training. So I knew some people in the bank, even in South Africa, in Kenya, and in other countries across Africa. Mm. So when I got here, you know, definitely you can work in the bank, because then we were looking for license to open a brand in South Africa. So that was how I ventured into real estate. So I started doing studies and doing many things just to know how the market work here in South Africa.
7: Sure. Mm. So what can we look forward to in the next coming months? I feel like it's going to be a big season. You're traveling. Is Cape Town the only stop you're making? Talk to us about what we can look forward to.
6: No, I will be doing tour, African tour. I will be going to Ghana.
7: Take us with you.
6: You must come with me. I will be going to Ghana, and I also be going visiting Kenya. Mm-hmm. There's a show that I'm supposed to play in Mauritius, which I'm still waiting for my management to confirm. Then, you know, definitely 30 December.
7: Woo! 30 December.

0: 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Femi Lodge, singer, songwriter, producer, real estate developer, entrepreneur, just a busy man, the way that we like it. 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

0: The drums. What a tune. Oh, dare she on Channel Africa. This is Tamaya. It is 5:30 CAT. Let's check in with sports right now. Fikile Lingwati is on standby. What you got?
1: 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The African perspective.
2: Thanks, Bobby. Yes, I have football, I have rugby, I have Winter Olympics. Let's start off with football. South Africa's Mamelodi Sundowns will meet Angolan side Velite SC in the CAF Champions League second qualifying round after Velite eliminated Forest Stars FC of Seychelles 5-0 on aggregate. Velite, home to ex-Pirates winger Gilberto, cruised through with a 4-0 first leg win, goals from Mabululu Brace, Gilberto and Cesar Kanjuge, before sealing the tie in 1-0 in the return, with Mabululu netting again. Jirabola runners-up have started their domestic season strongly, winning 3 from 3 to sit second behind Di Agosto. The second preliminary round is scheduled for the 16th to the 18th of October, with the return legs on the 23rd and the 25th of October, as Sundowns begin their push for group stage qualification. And Saturday's South Africa's Football Association's elective congress could be a watershed moment for football in South Africa. Incumbent Denny Jordan will bid for a fourth term as president of the association, while businessman Sandile Zungu has promised to transform football and take it to the new heights. Members of the South African Masters and Legends Football Association, who represent the voices of football veterans, protested outside demanding their voices to be heard. The Masters and the Legends Football Association are excluded from the elective conference, but argue they possess valuable knowledge to impart to the leadership. Veteran James Shabangu is saddened by SAFA's decision to exclude them.
3: We are saddened by the decision of SAFA to actually exclude some LAFA to participate in the SAFA elective congress. We don't know why they've taken this decision on the eve of the elective conference of SAFA, but like I've said, it's so painful to see some of our legends struggling, you know. These are people that have laid a solid foundation for our football. And I'm one person that advocates for reparations, especially for our former footballers who played football in the dark days of apartheid.
2: In rugby news, World Rugby, WR, says it would back any nation wanting to stage a Six Nations match in the US as part of efforts to grow the sport.

0: Board ahead of the 2031-2033 Rugby World Cups there. The sold-out Springboks vs All Blacks clash in Baltimore has shown the financial viability of hosting marquee fixtures stateside. World Rugby CEO Alan Gilpin suggested matches involving strong expatriate fan bases like Ireland and Italy in Boston or New York could work. But concerns remain about alienating home fans and whether rugby can truly break into America's crowded sports market. Any move would require agreement from the unions, making such a shift unprecedented in the tournament's 143-year history. South Africa's Springbok center Damian Dialende says one is never too old to learn as the Springboks look to teach the All Blacks another lesson in Baltimore in the decider of the greatest rivalry series. 10 players in the starting team are 30 years or older, including Damian Dialende, who is 34. He says experience gives them the edge, but it's hard work keeping up with the youngsters.
1: I know we are getting a bit older, but for me personally, it feels like we're working a lot harder than what we did when we were a bit younger. So I think I speak on behalf of all of us now, like the older guys that have been here for a while, that have been fortunate enough to be here for a while. I think we understand how hard we're working, and I think that is why we're still playing at such a high-class level. And I think that is still why we're very competitive and we can still compete with the best in the world.
0: Let's end with Olympics. The organizing committee for the 2030 Winter Olympics in the French Alps has been rocked by another high-profile departure, with President Edgar Grospiron resigning after 18 months in the role. Grospiron, a former Olympic moguls champion, cited months of tension and political power struggles with regional stakeholders as reasons for his exit. Key backers, including the French government and regional authorities, had already told the IOC they could no longer work with him. For any sports stories you'd like to share with us, please send us an email to newsroom@channelafrica.co.za or call us on +2711 714 4459. 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
5: Fikile, we appreciate you. He will be back on Monday between 3 and 6, holding it down for Zycon right here on The Upside. Let's get a final wrap of Econ and Business. He's looking suave as ever. Chandrika Legeke of Vendor King is on standby.
2: 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The African perspective.
6: Thank you, Nsako and Poppy. You guys are also looking great. South African President Cyril Ramaphosa says BRICS countries must build local manufacturing industries and move beyond being suppliers of raw materials and consumers of goods produced elsewhere. Speaking at the opening of the 18th BRICS Summit in New Delhi, India, Ramaphosa said the organization should use shifting global trade patterns, technological advances, and climate challenges as an opportunity to build a more resilient, diversified, and inclusive economy. He has called for deeper productive partnerships and greater value creation among BRICS nations.
7: The Council must serve not simply as a forum for consultation, but as a mechanism for developing commercial relationships and productive partnerships. As BRICS, we find ourselves at an inflection point as the global economy is reshaped, as trade patterns shift, as technological advances accelerate and climate pressures increase.
6: In West Africa, Senegal's bond prices may not reflect the risks of its looming debt restructuring. That's according to Amundi, which says bondholders could bear much of the adjustment. Senegal's debt is estimated at more than 130% of GDP, with the country seeking a $2.2 billion IMF program. An IMF assessment will determine the debt relief needed before Senegal and creditors negotiate the terms. A group of bondholders has appointed law firm White & Case to represent them during the restructuring process. In South Africa, the managing director of Montgomery Africa, Gary Corrin, says this year's Electra Mining Africa event, which began on Monday in Johannesburg, has attracted over 36,000 visitors as compared to 2 years ago, and they are expecting more by the end of business today. He describes this as an encouraging move. The show had exhibitions, conferences and seminars. Students were also roped into the show. Corin says, in terms of what they've observed in the show this year, there's been a move towards automation, safety and sustainability.
8: So, and it's quite interesting, some of those things come in hand, and then another, it was one of our theme days, is around education and talent and drawing talent to the industry. So as much as there are these concerns around automation doing away with jobs, the reality is that human beings still need to drive processes, and things like mining and manufacturing require human touch. There's no doubt about it. It requires human skill. It requires human attention. And these industry sectors are desperately looking for that sort of talent. So we have got universities here. We've got technicons that are here.
6: Kenya's Competition Authority has approved Japan's Asahi Group Holdings acquisition of Diageo's assets in the country. Diageo announced in December that it was selling its 65% stake in East African Breweries Limited to Asahi for $2.3 billion as part of its strategy to exit the African market. The approval requires the merged entity to reserve at least 20% of refrigeration space at retail outlets for non-EABL or Asahi-branded products. It must also set aside funds to meet outstanding liabilities and protect the supply of goods and services as well as small businesses. Financial indicators. One US dollar in Nigeria is at 1,000 Naira, 323, Botswana 13 Pula 04, Kenya 128 shilling 59, Zambia 18 Kwacha 98. BRICS countries, $1 in Brazil at 5 Real 10, Russia 84 Rubles 34, India 95 Rupee 44, China 61 70, South Africa 16 Rand 11. $1 at 73 pence to the British pound, 86 to the euro. A look at commodities. Gold is at $4,386, platinum at $1,808 per ounce. The price of Brent crude oil at $104.33 a barrel. 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For Channel Africa Business, I am Chandruko Ligege.
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0: The legs are out. We are in black mini skirts because we are inspired by Nakane Tori on stage with Black Coffee. We dance again. We've been dancing in studio. Hopefully you are dancing wherever you are. It is Channel Africa on a Friday evening with Poppy and Nsako.
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0: Only the Lazies on this one. Busiswa, Moon Chaltanelli, QDJ, Soul Jam, Shoma Jozi, Zomadiha, Tobega, Amawaza Waza. 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
1: My goodness. I'm telling you now, I already know when I'm going to put this one in the mix.
0: You have to. You have to put this in the mix. Yo, don't say we don't put you on Channel Africa. Introduce you to new music every single Friday. Let us be out. Puppy Africa in Business is next. We've done our work for the week.
1: Goodbye, guys.
0: Bye.
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1: Top story is a SAWA legal framework targeting hate speech in South Africa and another Ebola case confirmed in the DRC. Good evening, I'm Jolani Tulo Ngwepe. South Africa's Minister of Justice and Chairperson of the Interministerial Committee on Migration, Mamoloko Kubai, says those found guilty of hate speech could face arrest under the new legal framework coming into effect in October. She was speaking in Pretoria at a dialogue marking the 25th anniversary of the Durban Declaration and Programme of Action, co-hosted with the United Nations Office for Human Rights in South Africa. The declaration was adopted in Durban in 2001 as a global framework to combat racism, racial discrimination, xenophobia, and related intolerance.
2: We have developed a national action plan as a country. 5 years, we've achieved so much. We've done the law that in terms of the hate speech I'm going to regulate very soon it comes to effect. Hoping latest by October we'd have done that process coming to effect, meaning that when you are found to have done hate speech, you'll be arrested. It comes to effect. So it means we've gone a long way because we did not have this.
1: Spokesperson of South Africa's National Assembly, Moloto Motapo, says the criticism levelled against the ad hoc committee investigating national security concerns that it is taking too long to complete its work is unfounded. This after spokesperson of the Activists and Citizens Forum civil society group, Dennis Bloom, accused the committee of being a waste of time and of taxpayers' money. The National Assembly Speaker, Togo Didiza, has granted the committee a new deadline of the 30th of October. Motapo says the committee is fully on track with its mandate.
3: We don't know where that criticism comes from or its basis, but what we can emphasize is that the committee has carried out its mandate that has been given to it by the National Assembly resolution. They have done what they are supposed to do in terms of parliamentary oversight for such kind of committees.
1: The Action SA party says it will lay an ethics complaint against Water and Sanitation Minister Phemi Majordina. This after she was filmed allegedly swearing at a resident with a disability in Goga in the Eastern Cape province. Action SA MP Malebo Kobe says in a statement that Majordina's conduct undermines the dignity of public office and brings Parliament into disrepute. Backlash over Majordina comes just a week after Johannesburg Mayor Dada Morero used profanities during a community meeting. Morero has since apologized, political analyst Dr. Dale McKinley.
4: Irrespective of being provoked, politicians should be prepared for these kinds of things. People are angry. People are frustrated. When you're a politician, you sign up for this kind of situation, and they should be better than that. The line is, don't use profanity. This is a very sensitive subject for many, many South Africans. So engage firmly, engage, and if you disagree, that's fine, and you can do so and make your point. But if when you use profanities, I think then it basically takes it into a realm which when people judge you for what you're saying and not the content of what your argument is.
1: An Ebola case has been confirmed in Sud Ubangi province in the northwestern corner of the Democratic Republic of Congo, far from the epicenter of the outbreak. The case involves a man who died on Tuesday in the town of Gwaka. Officials say he traveled from South Kivu province in eastern Congo through Rwanda and Uganda before re-entering Congo and arriving in Sud Ubangi, which borders the Republic of Congo and the Central African Republic. There are fears of a large number of contacts due to the patient's use of road and river transport. The ongoing Ebola outbreak, Congo 17th, has so far infected 6,942 people, including 3,349 deaths. Russia's President Vladimir Putin has held talks with India's Prime Minister Narendra Modi ahead of the annual meeting of the BRICS group for the first time since Moscow's full-scale invasion of Ukraine. He's attending a BRICS summit outside Russia. The BBC's Arundo Mukherjee has the story.
5: It's a tightrope walk for Prime Minister Narendra Modi as he balances relations with the US while hosting leaders of Iran, Russia and China, among others. He's met President Vladimir Putin and reiterated the need for diplomacy to resolve conflicts. He's also meeting Iranian President Masoud Pezeshkian.
1: Recapping the top story this hour, South Africa's Minister of Justice and Chairperson of the Interministerial Committee on Migration, Mamoloko Kubai, says those found guilty of hate speech could face arrest under the new legal framework coming into effect in October. For any news stories you would like to share with us, please do send an email to newsroom@channelafrica.co.za or call us on +27 11 714 4459. For Channel Africa News, I'm Jolani Tulo Mwepe.
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6: In our sports headline, Baltimore Rugby Test delivers a big payday for two rivals. Mikel Arteta is close to signing a new Arsenal contract despite one move interesting him. I'll be back with these and other stories at the bottom of the hour.
0: The business behind the big stories. 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

0: It is a very good Friday evening to you, Nigeria. Good evening to you, Eritrea, Senegal, Cote d'Ivoire, DRC. Good evening to you, Eswatini, Libya, Tanzania, Senegal. Good evening, Africa. Welcome to your Friday edition of Africa in Business on Channel Africa. I'm Tami Ngubeni. Coming up for you this hour, MTN Nigeria crosses 100 million subscribers as rivals trail, and calls for South Africa and Africa as a continent to strengthen indigenous capabilities and reduce reliance on imported technology via the Africa Aerospace and Defense 2026 show. 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
0: It is exactly 9 minutes after 6 p.m. Central African time, and as we do every single Friday evening, right about this time, we bring you the Africa Business Roundup. This is where we crisscross the continent with the leading stories on the business front. And for this, Victor Khomosana takes us through. He is author of Africa is Open for Business and Africa Bounces Back. He's also the Executive Director for Marketing and Communication at the University of Limpopo. Good to have you once again with us, Victor. Welcome.
2: Good talking to you. Is this the first? No, it's not the first Friday of spring. So, okay. But it still feels fresh.
0: Spring is eternal. I tell you that. I was literally driving today, Victor, and I was just saying, I love summer. I love this weather. There's such a palpable joy in the air. I'm with you. But I'm sure it doesn't compare to the type of joy that MTN Nigeria is experiencing right now. Over 100 million subscribers.
2: There's just no stopping. Do you know how many other companies have 100 million active subscribers in one country? They are not many. I looked up. I found that is just China Mobile. I think it's China Mobile, Airtel. China Mobile has about, I can't remember. It has, China obviously is in China. So it will have, I think, 200 million or so. And then Reliable, which has about 214. And then two other companies. So MTN in Nigeria. This is not MTN in all of Africa. It's MTN Nigeria, 100 million subscribers they passed. What is even interesting, Tami, is they started this year at about 94 million. So they really grew exponentially. This is something that's happening in a year. They are showing that they are at that number one spot by a mile, by a long, long mile. Because the second largest is Airtel, which has got 66.7 million. And then you've got Globacom, which is 23 million. And then, of course, you have something called T2 Mobile. I don't know it, 3.61 million. But that 100 million exceeding it for the first time, and they are just showing you. They are attributing it to new customer acquisitions, but also reactivation of lines that would have been deactivated, as well as churn, getting customers from other networks. But most of all, they are saying it's because, and this is not, is an analyst called Osita Odafia, I don't know him, but he's an industry analyst, who's saying it's because they have been investing so much in expanding their coverage. They spent more than 400 million this year, 400 million on just CapEx, building their capacity, to make sure that coverage improves all over the country. And that's why I say they are not letting go of that number one spot. They have been number one for a very, very long time. They are not showing any signs. They grew by about 7% compared to Globacom, which grew by about 5.2%. The fastest growth coming from that T2 mobile, which grew in the same period by about 10.99%.
0: It really seems to be on the up and up as far as the stories that we're covering this evening, Victor. I mean, looking at Kenya there, we see that the Standard Gauge Railway, SGR, has also recorded a profit that's out of the roof, 3.2 billion shillings.
2: Yeah.
0: That's about 24.7 million US dollars.
2: They generated a revenue of about $168 million. They reached this level, Tami, that they have never reached before since 2023. SGR is the high-speed train that connects Mombasa to the rest of Kenya, and they built by the Chinese, of course, got Kenya into a lot of debt. But they found that cargo volumes have gone up, and enhanced operational efficiencies have helped them. But also at the port of Mombasa, faster freight clearance. So it's a combination of reasons that makes the improvement. But customer experience also, they say they have improved on their customer engagement. 8.2 million passengers that they managed to get. It's a 7.8 million that they had in 2024. So it's a huge improvement also in the passenger volume. But it's something that I've always been watching. Passenger volumes, even though they increased their fares by 50% in 2024, they have continued growing. They just had a temporary dip then. But the last time they were at this level was sometime in 2024. I think they were at 2.4 million passengers. They are now at 2.73, which they last realized in 2023.
0: Mm. And staying in Kenya, the country's launching the first fully protected coastal cable system. Talk us through that, the announcement of Lulu.
2: Lulu Coastal Cable System. I think it's owned by Indian investors, this company. It's got a consortium of shareholders, but I think they are owned by an Indian investor. This is a very interesting thing. So you would have heard about the fiber optic cables that are undersea, right? So you have undersea and then you have terrestrial cables. So you either have terrestrial or you have parallel on land. But now when you combine the two, you're almost, can I say hedging? Maybe you sort of make sure that if there's a problem with the optic, the fiber optic undersea, you have something on land. So they sort of combine this and they make sure that you boost that capacity. So it's a link that's connecting Mombasa, port of Mombasa to Lamu, which is on the island, to Vipingo, and then on to Malindi inland, which is it's about 500 kilometer kind of run that they are covering. So it's a submarine but parallel integrated terrestrial network that they are bringing together, sort of to bundle the two of them to make sure that they secure that operational efficiency. We were talking about coverage, improved network coverage for MTN. When you have downtime with a fiber optic cable, you frustrate a lot of businesses, a lot of functions. So this is just a way of securing that internet connectivity and high-speed broadband to make sure that you just keep online. How many times can you afford to go offline? How many times can you afford slower internet connection? And when you're starting to run data centers and you're starting to build all kinds of storage that will help you to improve and get on this fifth industrial revolution, you need this kind of investment.
0: Mm. And moving on to the southern part of the continent, Angola expecting an investment of over 70 billion US dollars for the oil sector. Where is this coming from?
2: Yeah, the director of National Oil and Gas Agency and Petroleum Agency, they were hosting something in Luanda, the capital of, beautiful city, by the way, you must visit, the seventh edition of what they call the Angola Oil and Gas International Conference. They are saying they are expecting at least $70 billion in investment, but they are not just blowing their own horn. They are not shooting the breeze here, because at this conference, TotalEnergies was there, and TotalEnergies is talking about investing, I think, over $10 billion already. In this is just one company. And TotalEnergies, if Total is investing, because Total commands about 400 and, I don't know, quite 40, more than 40% of the production of oil in Angola. So if they are the ones at this conference, because Total was at this conference committing to investing tens of billions of dollars, they are hoping that others will follow, because Total is not doing the project by itself. It's doing it in a partnership with, is it ExxonMobil? ExxonMobil, they are doing it in a partnership. So at this conference, they were sort of, you know how politicians will say, we expect to raise so much in pledges. So these aren't empty pledges, because TotalEnergies is already in the country. ExxonMobil is already in the country. And so there are many other petroleum corporations that were at that conference committing. So it is just something that they're hoping that between now and 2031, they'll be able to attract $70 billion in investments. And as I say, if $10 billion of that already is coming from one company, it shouldn't be that difficult, because they are making more and more oil discoveries in Angola.
0: Always a pleasure, Victor Khumusani, focusing on the leading stories on the African continent. A lot of development taking place. Really impressive what's happening in Kenya, though, if you look at both of the stories that we've covered today, Victor.
2: Kenya is the hub of East Africa, is the largest economy there. So whatever happens there has an implication, or has implications for the Horn of Africa, for East Africa, and by extension, COMESA and Central Africa. So that's why I take so much interest in Kenya, Tami.
0: All right. Also, always look a pleasure. Looking forward to chatting to you once again next week. Give yourself a splendid weekend ahead.
2: You too, Tami.
0: All
2: Bye-bye.
0: right, thank you. That's Victor Khumusani, author of Africa is Open for Business and Africa Bounces Back. He's also the executive director for marketing and communication at the University of Limpopo.
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4: 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I let them go. Instead of going, more than six people came out of that car and attacked me and they said they are police. I started fighting back and they handcuffed me. Immediately they started beating me, and one of them was telling me, you have been running here and there. Now it's your time, it's your day, it's your last day.
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5: Somi Grammy-nominated jazz voice, Rwandan and Ugandan roots, born in the U.S. but claimed by the African continent. But she's also honored Africa's Miriam Makeba.
6: I'm South African. I can't talk to you without speaking about Ginger Me Slowly. In fact, that song has brought so much pressure on us South African men and how to treat our women.
7: It's not a song that I don't want to sing, but there are times when I feel like maybe I want to have a set that's a little more like, you know, I don't know, that's sort of brewing in other emotional spaces. I still feel like, oh, but I should do Ginger Me Slowly. It's kind of a joke now with my man. You know, I love that it's a love song that people want to hear, and that it occupies a kind of warm energy center for me.
1: Feel the heartbeat of the African continent. Afro beats, jazz grooves, and dancehall fire unite on Jemba Vibes, Sunday, 9 p.m. till 12 a.m. Central African Time. Only on Channel Africa, the African perspective. The C-Suite feature is brought to you by Isuzu. Isuzu, powering conversations with Africa's business leaders.
0: It is exactly 6:22 Central African time. Yes, we always look forward to this time of the week as we host the movers and shakers, the captains of industry, those who occupy the C-suite. And today we speak to Lebogang Ndadana, Chief Executive Officer for Sizekaya Holdings. And if you're wondering who they are, well, they're the company that is running the South African National Lottery. She's a chartered accountant by profession, with many referring to her as a seasoned finance specialist who started her career in the sector as a trainee accountant at PwC. And today she sits with more than 20 years of experience in the finance sector. So how did she get to where she is, knowing how tough and competitive the financial sector is in South Africa? Ms. Ndadana joins us this evening to give us a glimpse of her journey. A very warm welcome to the C-suite. Good to have you with us.
8: Hi, Tammy. How are you doing?
0: I'm awesome. And how are you this beautiful spring evening?
8: I am fine. Thank you for such a wonderful intro. Wow.
0: Look, it's all you. I've got absolutely nothing to do with it. All of these accomplished, the journey that you've traveled is all yours as we take our hats off to you today. And just really to find out more about yourself. Now, since you are into numbers and you hold the license for the lottery, does it mean that you are the one who is helping winners count their millions? Are you the plug that we should know?
8: That's such a funny question. You know, like everybody, when they meet me, they'll be like, what are the lotto numbers? I always say 1 up to 52. Try there. But normally, you know, you have to be a little bit superstitious and try and dig deep when you hear where some of our winners have got their numbers from and how they got to be winners. So, yeah, so I always say that it's sort of a personal, you should, you know, look into what maybe you think are numbers that have a meaning for you, if I can put it in that way.
0: You know, as you're speaking, I remember watching an episode, you know, the show I Blew It, right?
8: Yes.
0: I remember actually watching an episode, and one of the winners actually dreamt of their numbers. One of the lottery winners, they dreamt of the numbers, and they went and they played those numbers, and they literally won. Like they won their millions. So it's true, they can come from different sources, but I guess that you've given me the answer that you're not going to give me anything conclusive from 1 to 52. Look,
8: it's
0: any man's game at this point. But I wonder, where did it start for you, and why did you end up choosing a career in accountancy, and why the finance sector for you?
8: I think, Tammy, you know, I look at my background, my family, my parents have always been in business, my mother, my father, so, and even my siblings, we are just a business orientated family. So I think it wasn't a surprise that, you know, I chose the accounting route. But I think also I need to confess, because my mom wanted me to be a doctor, but I think my physics was quite shocking. So, but I was very good with numbers. And it's something, you know, that resonates with me even today. I enjoy looking at numbers, whether it's a small business, whether it's the large entity we run at Sizekaya. It's just the numbers and what makes any business tick. And, you know, at the end of the day, any business has to do with sustainability, and sustainability comes from what the numbers, and like people, what people say, numbers don't lie. So, you know, I can look at those numbers. Anybody who puts numbers in front of me, it sort of excites me. Like, you know, other people might be excited by other things. I get excited by numbers, and that's where it all started. And like you say, my journey started as a trainee accountant at PwC, at the Joburg office. And I've been in the finance sector up until this opportunity with Sizekaya came along about 2 to 3 years ago. And I must say it has been a humbling experience, if I may put it that way. So, if you look at who Sizekaya is and what we've been able to achieve, it's sort of a journey of dreams, not only for us as part of the consortium, but just from the contribution we are able to make to good causes, but also to make South African winners. On a day-to-day, we make people winners. Small amounts, big amounts, we're always making people winners.
0: Let's talk to our continental and global audience who are joining us now about Sizwe Ekhaya. You are the company that's now actually running and operating

0: as well as the transition. Hence, I'm saying it's been about two, going into about a 3 year journey with the business. So, and it I think for us, women leading is not something we play lip service to. So, also, if you look at our bidding and the documents that we presented, we committed to a workforce of about 52%, which you don't see in most companies. You look at our executive, one of our COOs, Ms. Fundi Sithebe, is also an executive. So it's a very much a women-led consortium, very much a we're very conscious in terms of making sure that we are a proudly South African business. So even our technology partner is a black-owned, 51% black-owned business. So all those things, at the end of the day, I think are some of the things that we called why we came on top. Obviously, our innovation that we focused on when we did the bid in terms of the games, as well as the technology we brought. So it has been a combination of a lot of things. But what speaks to South Africans, and in terms of the change South Africans were longing for. I mean, we brought back the live draws. I'm not sure if you've seen our live draws.
1: How could we miss all the
0: How can
1: advertising
0: you miss
1: and with
0: it?
1: those power punch presenters that you have?
0: Yes.
1: Very
0: Yeah,
1: nice.
0: so I mean, and I guess what we're trying to say with the live draws is that the National Lottery is a South African treasure. It belongs to South Africans. And I mean, if you see the people that we invite to the studios, young, old, we tap into what speaks to people. When it's Women's Month, we'll focus on women. You'll see what with also with the Heritage Month, we will be focusing on what people who make us proud to be South African. So it is something we're very conscious of as Sizekhaya, to ensure that we live the brand, we are proudly South African, and accountability is something that we take quite seriously. And hence, we want you to see the draw, we want you to see the numbers drop and feel it, feel how how it is when somebody wins. So it's all of that, and it's part of what we put in our bid and what got us to be the successful entity that running the fourth license.
1: And I'd like us to focus perhaps on the bigger issue here. Yes, it's great one person wins millions and several others win, smaller amounts of money. But you spoke about community development and you spoke about being truly South African. Let's speak about the CSI aspect and the projects that you actually fund as the National Lottery. Where do all of these 5 rands or 20 rands or 50 rands or 100 rands that people are using to bet their chances on, where is that money going to?
0: So tell me, most of the funds goes back to the player, so it creates the winning pot, where then you get the biggest contribution then goes to what we call the NLC or the NLDTF fund. That's what the National Lotteries Commission or our regulator does. So all the good causes, you see the swimmers, people going to Olympics, said proudly brought to you by the National Lottery. That's where the money, and that's why the National Lottery exists. So Sizeka is just the vessel or the operator of the National Lottery. But and if you think about it, we have the oldest lottery in Africa. Of more, the, our lottery has been in existence for more than 25 years, and we've contributed close to 3 billion with all the different operators. And I must say, with us celebrating 100 days, we have contributed more than 400 million to good causes to the NLC. So it is something we're very proud of. We take pride as an operator, because at the end of the day, this is what South Africans want to see. It's not only about playing. So we're saying, other than any other game that you play, when you put that 5 rand, you still put it to good causes, because whether you win or you lose, you are contributing to your community, whether it's that crèche next at the in your community, or any sports that you see on TV. That is what the National Lottery is all about. And it's something we want South Africans to contribute to. When you're thinking about, I've got a 5 rand, what can I do with it? Always think about,

0: I can contribute it. Not only I can win, I can become a millionaire, but even if I don't become a millionaire, I'm contributing 29% of that 5 rand goes towards good causes. And isn't that a good story? Because everybody talks about, I blew it, I did this, but think about the good causes that South Africa is able to fund with that 5 rand that we receive from you.
1: It's all about the narrative. It really, really is. So, what would you see your future looking like? I mean, I know you're still very early into being CEO of Sizekhaya, and Sizekhaya having taken over from Ituba now. But what would you see as your next?
0: So I think from a Sizekhaya perspective, or also obviously we run the National Lottery, the ring-fenced entity that is there to serve South Africans. We're looking at a bigger a picture. We want to go into Africa and look at how we can create some of the biggest games that you see in Europe, like your Euro Millions, the Spanish lottery, where they're able to run these big games around Christmas. So it's making sure that the lottery is sustainable, not only for now, but for the future. Because I mean, if it's one of the biggest triple P, if you think about it, that South Africa has. And something to be proud of, that you have a lottery that is so big. So the only thing it is our African growth and strategy, but also to make sure we become bigger, we get a bigger share of the South African pot, because the more people play, the more we are able to give back. And it talks to that, to the fact that we know that our government cannot fund everything, but through the National Lottery, we can find some of these good causes, whether it be the
1: Yes.
0: arts, whether it be sports, we are able to fund all these good causes.
1: All right, Ms. Lebogang Ndatana, what a pleasure speaking with you this evening. And I certainly hope that the next time we talk, you'll be giving me a more narrowed down version of this 1 to 52. Come now, hook a
0: I'm
1: sister,
0: going to.
1: a
0: I'm
1: hook.
0: giving. I'm going. The hot numbers, they're coming. They're coming.
1: They're
0: Watch.
1: coming.
0: Go onto our website, the hot numbers are coming. But I hope to see you. I hope they invite you for one of the live draws. Then you can come press the button and feel it for yourself.
1: Well, I'm waiting for that invite.
0: It's coming.
1: Have a splendid weekend, ma'am.
0: Same to you.
1: All
0: Enjoy
1: right,
0: your weekend.
1: then.
0: Thank you for
1: You too.
0: inviting me.
1: It's been an
0: Thank you.
1: absolute pleasure. Thank you so much. That's Ms. Lebogang Ndatana, the Chief Executive Officer of Sizekhaya Holdings, taking us to exactly 36 minutes after 6.
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3: Thank you, Tammy, and happy Friday. US$1 is trading at 16 rand 12 in South Africa, Botswana 13.05, Namibia 16, Namibian dollars 12, Zambia is 18 kwacha 98, Kenya 128 shilling 59, Ethiopia 160 birr 54, Uganda 3000 shilling 762, Tanzania 2000 shilling 643. US$1 in Nigeria is at 1000 naira 323, Egypt 51 Egyptian pound 26, Tunisia 2 dinar 87, Algeria 132 dinar 10, Morocco 90 ram 25, Angola 913 kwanza, the Congolese franc at 2090. Congo, looking at commodities rather, gold is at $4,373, platinum at $1,797 per ounce. The price of Brent crude oil at $104.99 a barrel. That is all from me. For any business stories you'd like to share with us, please send us an email to newsroom@channelafrica.co.za, or you can call us on +27 1171 444 459. For Channel Africa Business, I am Chanduko Ligege.
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4: Thank you, Tammy. Good Friday to you, too. Let's start off with football news. English Premiership side Arsenal's biggest move of the season looks set to be off the pitch, with manager Mikel Arteta close to agreeing to a new long-term contract. The Ahi advanced smoothly with both Arteta and chief executive Richard Garlick. The Spaniard, who ended Arsenal's 22-year Premiership title drought last season, has made it clear commitment to the club. The new contract is expected to make Arteta one of the highest-paid managers in world football, significantly improving on his current $14 million per season deal, with an additional $7 million bonus linked to Champions League's qualification. Bafana Bafana midfielder Luke Leroux has joined Cercle Brugge on a free transfer, signing a two-year deal with Belgian Pro League side. In 2025, the midfielder transferred to the English Premiership Championship side for an undisclosed fee reported to be roughly $1.4 million, marking a record sale for the Swedish club. 26-year-old, capped 9 times for South Africa, left Portsmouth last week by mutual consent and was quickly snapped by the Green Black. Tottenham Hotspur and Richarlison are locked in dispute over the final 9 months of his contract. The Brazilian forward left out Spurs Premier League squad after he failed return to Everton, is pushing to be released for free. The breakdown of his $47 million move to Everton has left Richarlison frustrated, and talks with his representatives have escalated in recent days. Now, rugby news. Both South Africa rugby and New Zealand rugby will pocket a major windfall from Saturday's Springboks vs All Blacks clash at Baltimore M&T Bank Stadium. According to reports, each union will earn around $6 million more than if the match had been staged in South Africa. By comparison, the first three tests of the series in Johannesburg and Cape Town generated between $4 million and $5 million each. Ticket prices reflected a premium ranging from $112 to $145 in the upper tier, $191 to $450 in the lower bowl, and up to $1,792 in the VIP suites. The Baltimore deal was secured by TEG, with World Rugby contributing financially as part of its push to grow the sport in the USA ahead of the 2031 World Cup. And we end with the veteran South African sports administrator Dr. Sam Ramsemi says commitment and transparency are two of the most important qualities of good sports leadership. The former chairperson of the South African Non-Racial Olympic Committee has urged young sports leaders to stay true to these values and always put the development of sports first. For any sports stories you'd like to share with us, please send us an email to newsroom@channelafrica.co.za. Or call us on +27 11 714 4459. 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
1: It is exactly 6:42 Central African time. Thank you to Fikile Lingwate and Chanduko Ligege. Now, as Africa Aerospace and Defense, AAD 2026, approaches, the rapid evolution of drone technology, autonomous systems, AI, and electronic warfare is forcing countries to rethink how they prepare for modern security threats. Recent conflicts have demonstrated just how quickly and relatively low-cost unmanned technologies can change the battlefield, while African countries continue to face increasingly complex security challenges and constrained defense budgets. Milko, as the diamond sponsor of the AAD 2026 conference, believes that this changing environment presents an important opportunity for South Africa, as well as the entire African continent, to strengthen indigenous capabilities and reduce reliance on imported technology. To talk to us more on this, we're joined by Daniel Duplessis, the Vice President of Africa at Milcor. Welcome to Africa in Business. We're talking war, we're talking defense. Please don't say that we have to be preparing for any of that anytime soon.
5: Good evening, Tammy, and luckily not. I think your introduction summarized it really, really well, is that we have complex security threats along the African continent, and we're really looking forward in preparation with the African Aerospace and Defense Exhibition and Conference taking place next week from Wednesday to Sunday, in showcasing some indigenous technologies that South Africa has to offer that could potentially address these concerns.
1: So tell us more about this year's events. What can we expect?
5: So the African Aerospace and Defense is probably the signature defense exhibition on the continent. It's one of, I would say, the top 10 defense exhibitions globally. And it's a true showcase of indigenous South African technology, specifically generated along the fields of armored vehicles, unmanned aerial vehicles, a multitude of sensors and electronic warfare capabilities, and then partnered with international collaborations from various other world leaders from around the globe that showcase the collaborations in terms of capabilities that exist and are supported from South Africa to address continental and regional concerns.
1: Really interesting and exciting that you're hosting this at Waterkloof. Why?
5: Correct. So we are hosting it at Waterkloof Air Force Base. It's been a tradition, I think, for the past four iterations of this event. And the main reason is that we're collaborating between different partners. So as the diamond sponsor, we also play a huge part in organizing the event and making sure everything is to the right standard internationally. And with other partners, including the African Maritime and Defense Association, ArmsCorps, the procurement entity for South Africa, as well as CASA, the Civil Aviation Association of South Africa, the three main partners of this event. And essentially, to host this event on a military base is a huge privilege. It's unique among all defense shows, but it also combines an air show that is open for public viewing on the Saturday and the Sunday as well. So now not only do get delegates from around the continent and around the world be able to experience these new technologies and new advancements, but also public can also walk through these stands and exhibition halls while also seeing a world-class air show on the weekend as well.
1: You mentioned this earlier, and I did too in my introduction, about how technology is really evolving, how wars are being fought in the world. But how does this fast advancement of technology, what type of challenges does it pose for companies who are trying to keep up?
5: That's a good question, purely because we are also learning as we go. I think one of the major things we have seen with recent conflicts between Russia and Ukraine, as well as in the Middle East, is the economy of scale when it comes to warfare. And essentially, cheap, robust items that can be used in large volumes can typically overwhelm traditional defense systems. So therefore, it remains a top priority as a prime contractor and a defense company in South Africa that is internationally recognized to evaluate these potential threats and also adopt a rapid prototype cycle and mindset. Luckily, we have the advancement of some high-class engineers and skills that still reside within South Africa and within our company specifically, and with the adoption of AI technologies as well, these rapid cycles can be exponentially expedited to change and evolve with the pertaining threats that we see in the modern warfare environment.
1: And look, there are these conflicts that are currently taking place at the moment, especially within the Middle East, and they've really been an eye-opener for how war is evolving with the use of AI as well as other technology. But how are we, as the African continent, keeping up?
5: You summed that up correctly in your introduction as well. We see a change in the warfare approach and the way that asymmetric warfare is essentially the norm in today's day and age, where cheap and expendable items are used against very sophisticated air-to-surface or anti-air missile systems. But in the African context, essentially, we have a much more complex set of challenges that we need to resolve at first. One of the primary things we need to look at as a continent when it comes to regional stability is porous borders, We have a vast network of illegal activities and illegal crime syndicates being operated in between countries, which makes it exceptionally difficult for defense forces and security clusters from a specific country to retain control over their sovereignty and track down and stop these syndicates. Now, people might not understand this, but economically, when you have these syndicate operations, it essentially opens up a much bigger back door for the black market movement of money, which then reduces the economic growth that a country could potentially have. Alongside that, there's also multiple challenges with regards to mineral resource protection and maritime resource protection. And along these coastlines and along certain regions within the continent, we see that there's increased traffic when it comes to these illegal type of activities. And therefore, we need to address these serious concerns as fast as possible.
1: You, as Milkor, also supply drones for border management. Could you talk to us about that? Where are these drones from? Are they, produced domestically? And also, if you could talk about the importance of actually developing local defense technologies and why that's an important component of a country's defense strategy.
5: Correct. So Melco established a large portfolio of defense solutions ranging from air, land, sea, and cyber technologies, with a primary flagship product, the Melco 380. It's officially the largest UAV to be produced on the African continent. It's fully developed by our company in South Africa, in Cape Town specifically. And essentially, it's a ground-up design that allows the full control over the entire features and operational ability of the aircraft itself. This platform flies more than 30 hours and more than 4,000 kilometers, and it has the ability to carry more than 220 kilograms of payload. So it's a significant aircraft that can be applied to a multitude of different operations. And you mentioned some of them, which includes border security and border patrolling. This is specifically along land borders, as well as maritime patrolling, intelligence, surveillance, and reconnaissance operations when you're looking at insurgency operations. Close air support for ground forces if they're moving into a hostile area, as well as air support in the form of strike capability as well. Now, the African continent, and you mentioned it so well, is that the African continent has been reliant for a long period on imports of these type of world-leading technologies. If you take the Mokul 380, for example, it is now sitting among the top six or top seven. In terms of all countries, South Africa now being one of them, that can produce drones to this scale. So it's a significant feat, I think, for the continent to be able to have access to world-leading technologies to address their real concerns at this moment, and then partner with a country or a company that understands the culture and the environment within the African continent and is also willing to support on a much larger level. A country in developing its own capabilities for long-term support. What we see in the industry typically is that a lot of these acquisition programs run quite quickly, and the African countries will predominantly get their hands on some world-leading technologies. They will be used for 1 or 2 or 5 years, and then typically the life cycle support of that product ends quite quickly. And that is one of the major failure points. It's one of the things that we struggle with as a continent in general, and this is all countries in Africa, not a single one, and something our company tries to address quite aggressively.
1: Well, Daniel, we wish you a successful conference this year, taking place from the 16th to the 18th of September at Waterkloof, and that is in Cape Town, I mean in South Africa, in Tshwane, the city of Tshwane. Thank you very much for joining us this evening, sir. Have a good one.
5: Thank you so much. Have a good evening.
1: Thank you. That's Daniel du Plessis. He's Vice President for Africa at Milkor. He takes us to 6:52.
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1: She is Madapiri, host of Zochitika, standing by for your Friday edition, Madam. Good evening.
6: Good evening to you, Tommy, and good Friday. 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To thank you so much and enjoy your weekend, man.
1: Oh, I know you and that hair are certainly gonna. You are good and ready for the weekend.
6: Yes.
1: As Mother Perry, she joins us at the top of the hour.
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7: Somi Grammy nominated jazz voice, Rwandan and Ugandan roots, born in the US but claimed by the African continent. But she's also honored Africa's Miriam Makeba.
8: I'm South African. I can't talk to you without speaking about Ginger Me Slowly. In fact, that song has brought so much pressure on us South African men and how to treat our women.
9: It's not a song that I don't want to sing, but there are times when I feel like maybe I want to have a set that's a little more like, you know, I don't know, that's sort of brewing in other emotional spaces. I still feel like, oh, but I should do Ginger Me Slowly. It's kind of a joke now with my man. You know, I love that it's a love song that people want to hear and that it occupies a kind of warm energy center for me.
2: Feel the heartbeat of the African continent. 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
1: Well, last week, we told you about the South African National Artisan Awards that were encouraging arts and re as a contributor to the economy. Well, today we speak to one of the winners in the micro business category. Neo Tlhagadi was recognized for 15 years spent building a career in a trade where women are still frequently underestimated. The Johannesburg-born artisan plumber is the founder and sole shareholder of Zuri Structures, based in Soweto. Over the course of her career, Tlhagadi has had to navigate an industry in which she has often found herself having to prove that she belongs. She joins us now to share her story. First and foremost, a huge congratulations to you, Noel. Welcome to Africa in Business.
10: Hi, Tommy. How are you?
1: I am awesome. Were you surprised when your name was called?
10: Yes, I was very surprised and happy at the same time, all emotions at once.
1: When we look and we talk about plumbing, it's usually a man's domain. What is it that drew you to that particular, industry or that particular trade and skill?
10: One thing that I remember is my mom telling me, I was from grade 9, and then the next day my mom says, you are going to college. And I was only 16 years old, so I was shocked as well that I'll be leaving a normal school that I'm used to and going to an adult school, right? So I didn't have any of that idea what was going to happen in school. But when I got to the college, I started off with electricity, and I wasn't a fan of maths, and me and maths were not gelling. And remember, I only finished school in grade 9, so I wasn't used to the maths that usually that they use in colleges. So it was a huge problem that I had to deal with. Then the next year, I decided, no, don't give up, because I wanted to go back to school desperately. But I went back the other following year thinking, yes, I can pull this off, but in other industries as well. I started doing my homework. I entered building and I saw women. I saw in carpentry, I saw women as well. And I was like, let me try plumbing. When I got to plumbing, there was nobody. There was no woman inside there. And I thought to myself, oh, this could be my opportunity as a woman to showcase that we really do belong into that sector of plumbing. And that's when I fell in love what I did until now.
1: Wow. Well, look, now that you've won from the awards, how did you actually find out about them? And how do you think they're going to impact your business moving forward?
10: I'm a social media person. I believe that so many things you can catch them on your socials, right? And I like going to networking sessions. I like networking events. I'm from one even now. So I'm a big hardcore fan of a networking event. So I think most probably my database on the social media is now used to that. So I'm seeing more often of those kind of opportunities. And then that's when I got I came along Ellen Gray Makers. And from then, I didn't look back. I entered the competition, and I thought that this competition would bring greater things to my doorstep, because I've been fighting the struggle of being in this plumbing industry for 15 years, since I got qualified when I was 20 years. And since then, the roller coaster has been real. And for now, for me, it's a progress because of now I'm going to be showing the world that no matter what, there is women behind these kind of businesses, and, you know, advocating for women to get into these male-dominated industries that we are in, so that we can be successful in them as well for the next generation.
1: Well, look, we wish you all of the best, and continue representing us women in that particular trade of plumbing. Thank you so much for joining us, Newo Tlhagadi, winner of the 2026 Micro Business category at the Artisans of Mzansi competition hosted by Ellen Gray Makers. And so, Africa in Business, on that really positive note, we bid you farewell for this Friday evening. It certainly has been a pleasure spending every day with you, an hour at a time. So looking forward to going through the latest business stories come Monday from 6 to 7 p.m. Central African time. From myself, Tami Ngubeni, and the entire team, have yourself a splendid evening, further an awesome weekend as we make way for Mata Piri and Zochi Tikau.

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3: 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He's met President Vladimir Putin and reiterated the need for diplomacy to resolve conflicts. He is also meeting Iranian President Masoud Pezeshkian.
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4: The individuals are required to surrender the documents immediately to the Department of National Registration, Passport and Citizenship, Immigration.
2: Nkhani zathu pakadali pano ndi zomwezi malo mwa Channel Africa News ndine Thamo Kapisa.
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0: 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Keep Africa in your hands. 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
10: Ndere mwarare Zimbabwe.
12: Did you know that men are actually far less likely to seek help for mental health challenges, often suffering in silence until they reach crisis point? June is Men's Mental Health Month. It's important for us to broaden society's understandings around mental distress and what that looks like for men.
13: With men, I think it's more subtle behaviors because men are not going to say I'm depressed or I am anxious.
12: Yeah.
13: But what they might say is I'm tired, I'm stressed, I just need to push through. It may look like increased irritability. It may look like increase in substance usage or alcohol abuse or withdrawing from family or even spending excessive amount of time at work. These can all be warning signs, but they're very much more subtle in men because we kind of dismiss it as that's just the way of.
12: Dr. Alicia Porter, member of the South African Society for Psychiatrists.
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3: We are saddened by the decision of SAFA to actually exclude some LAFA to participate in the SAFA elective congress. We don't know why they've taken this decision on the eve of the elective conference of SAFA, but like I've said, it's so painful to see some of our legends struggling, you know. These are people that have laid a solid foundation for our football. And I'm one person that advocates for reparations, especially for our former footballers who played football in the dark days of apartheid.
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4: Yeah, it was a good night for us for many reasons, to be honest. Individually I thought there were some really good performances, collectively as a squad, you know, boys coming onto the pitch who didn't start the game, doing ever so well and keeping the consistency in the performance as a team, I think was important for us, and it was good to be able to change things as the game developed as well. So clean sheet.
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1: I mean, she's an unbelievable player, and she was playing really well today, I feel like, and I definitely need to step my game up, serve much better, start to serve much better than today, and stay aggressive, go for the shots, because I know whenever you get opportunity, you need to really go for your shots, especially with Arena. So yeah, just try to enjoy. I think I did maximum in this tournament already, especially in doubting if I'm going to be able to play here. So yeah, I just try to enjoy, and it was an incredible atmosphere, and I'm super happy. Thank you.
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2: Nkani Zamasewera, pa Channel Africa. 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
8: You know what was funny? Like, I used to do a thing with my brothers that back in the day when you had to go to like a DVD store to loan out the DVD so you can watch it and then return it. You know, before the movie started, there was like 10 minutes of commercials or like trailers. And we still had that dude that did the commercial voice, you know. So every time, you know, he would say the name,
9: Will Smith, Denzel Washington.
8: I would literally put my name in there as well. I had no idea why I used to do that, but it was just like, yeah, one day is one day. That's what I knew. But this is before, like, I truly had an idea of that I really wanted to be an actor.
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16: 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India.
17: The Council must serve not simply as a forum for consultation, but as a mechanism for developing commercial relationships and productive partnerships. As BRICS, we find ourselves at an inflection point. As the global economy is reshaped, as trade patterns shift, as technological advances accelerate and climate pressures increase.
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23: Uma hora de reflexão. Maremo Samu apresenta Claudioscópio todas as noites, das 20 às 21 horas.

0: And just like that, it's gone 9 o'clock Central African time. It's a Friday as we, of course, get you started on Africa World Hour with myself, Mpho Sithole. Let's take a look at what is coming up on the show. It's an absolute pleasure to be in your company this evening. Now, South Africa is stepping into the spotlight at one of the world's leading science and innovation forums. The country has been named Country of Honor at the 19th Pujiang Innovation Forum in Shanghai, China. The four-day forum will showcase local research, technological advances, science, technology, and innovation. Minister Bladen Zamane says the platform will also deepen South Africa's cooperation with China and other countries in the global south. And a man has been arrested in the UK on suspicion of violent disorder and assaulting a police officer. This is following an anti-migrant protest in Portsmouth. A 42-year-old man from Paul's Grove was arrested early yesterday morning, and officers reviewed a video from the anti-migrant protest that took place on Sunday. He remains in custody. So that and more coming up on the show this evening. Stay connected to Africa and the world with Channel Africa, the international voice of the South African Broadcasting Corporation. 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
0: Right, let's take you to the question that we're running for you this evening on hashtag Your Voice Africa. Friday, today, of course, Zambia's High Court is considering a petition by 18 opposition leaders challenging their detention, alleged prolonged custody, restricted access to lawyers and family, violations of their constitutional rights. The group's also alleging torture, inhumane treatment and denial of medication, and seeking declarations that their detention was unlawful, legal access damages, and we'll be speaking to their lawyer about that case. But the question that we're asking for you this evening, what do you make about the prolonged detention without trial of Zambia's opposition leaders? What are your thoughts? We want to hear from you. 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That's +27 83 288 6684.
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0: Let's take a look at stories making headlines, where we take you through to some of the leading stories across the continent and the world. Starting off here, where South African President Cyril Ramaphosa says BRICS countries must build local manufacturing industries and move beyond being suppliers of raw materials and consumers of goods produced elsewhere. He was speaking at the opening of the 18th BRICS summit in New Delhi, India. Ramaphosa says the organization should use shifting global trade patterns, technological advances, and climate challenges as an opportunity to build a more resilient, diversified, and inclusive economy. He's called for deeper productive partnerships and greater value creation among BRICS nations.
2: It's going to review the current geopolitical situation and the current conflicts that are happening not only in the Middle East but elsewhere, even on our own continent. So those will also be under discussion and review, and a very clear position will be taken. Of course, as an organization, there'll always be different views and approaches and perspectives. So all those will need to be dealt with.
0: And in staying in South Africa, where the country's Minister of Justice and Chairperson of the Inter-Ministerial Committee on Migration, this is Mamaloko Gubai, who says those found guilty of hate speech could face arrest under the new legal framework, which is coming into effect in October. She was speaking in Pretoria at a dialogue marking the 25th anniversary of the Durban Declaration and Programme of Action, co-hosted with the United Nations Office for Human Rights in South Africa. This is a declaration which was adopted in Durban in 2001 as a global framework to combat racism, racial discrimination, xenophobia, and related intolerance.
3: We have developed a national action plan as a country. 5 years, we've achieved so much. We've done the law that in terms of the hate speech I'm going to regulate very soon it comes to effect. Hoping latest by October we have done that process coming to effect, meaning that when you are found to have done hate speech, you'll be arrested. It comes to effect. So it means we've gone a long way because we did not have this.
0: And a new global report has found that nearly half of the world's migrating bird species are in decline. BirdLife International State of the World's Birds report cites climate change, habitat loss, invasive species, and unsustainable hunting as the main causes. The findings were released at the Global Flyway Summit in Nairobi, Kenya today. The CEO of BirdLife International, Martin Harper, explains.
4: Today at the Global Flyway Summit in Nairobi, BirdLife International released the State of the World's Birds report focused on migratory birds, and the findings send a really clear warning. 45% of migratory bird species are now in decline, and 1 in 9 faces extinction. But today has also been about action. Here at the summit, leaders, scientists, and conservation organizations signed the Nairobi Flyways Declaration, committing to stronger cooperation across borders to protect the wetlands, forests, coastal and marine habitats that migratory birds depend on throughout their journeys.
0: An Ebola case has been confirmed in Sud Ubangi province. This is in the northwestern corner of the Democratic Republic of Congo, far from the epicenter of the outbreak. The case involves a man who died on Tuesday in the town of Gwaka. Officials say he traveled from South Kivu province in eastern Congo through Rwanda and Uganda before re-entering Congo and arriving in Sud Ubangi, which borders the Republic of Congo and Central African Republic. There are fears of a large number of contacts due to the patient's use of road and river transport. The ongoing Ebola outbreak, Congo's 17th, has so far infected 6,942 people, including 3,349 deaths. And looking at other matters, the United States has marked the 25th anniversary of the September 11th terror attacks on New York and Washington. At the memorial site in New York, victims, families and dignitaries, including all three living U.S. former presidents, have held the first of several moments of silence, representing key moments as the attacks unfolded. This year's anniversary has become embroiled in some divisive politics. There have been some calls by some on the right, from Zohran Mamdani, New York's first Muslim mayor, not to attend this event today. Mamdani has said he will attend, and his focus will be on the families who lost loved ones. Zeshan Hamdani lost his older brother, a New York police officer, in the North Tower.
5: I've explained to my kids the hate of Islam.
6: The hijackers from 9/11 hijacked the religion, right, and hit the towers. I'm like, Islam is being hijacked now to cause division within our country. You gotta be better. My brother gave his life. He's a Muslim.
0: Nepal says the cost of reconstruction following the deadly flash flood sparked a glacial mountain collapse will amount to nearly $5 billion. The BBC's Amberson Ithrajan has the details.
7: Nepalese officials have described the disaster as an example of the disproportionate impact of climate change on developing countries. Kathmandu is planning to pitch its $5 billion rebuilding needs as a climate justice issue in its outreach to donor countries and agencies.
0: And that's how we wrap up Stories Making Headlines.
8: Madapiri. 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
0: Now, Nigeria's decision to suspend official parliamentary engagements with South Africa is raising questions about whether the diplomatic fallout could spill over into business and investment ties between the two countries. South African companies, including MTN, MultiChoice, which operates DSTV and ShopRite, have built significant commercial interests in Nigeria over the years. MTN Nigeria's operations remain one of its key markets, while MultiChoice continues to serve Nigerian customers through its pay TV and streaming businesses. In response to Abuja's decision, the Congress of South African Trade Unions says singling out South Africa's migration challenges ignores similar measures being taken against foreign nationals elsewhere on the continent. Innocent Simosa takes a look.
11: COSATU says Nigeria's boycott call is misplaced, arguing that migration tensions are a continental challenge that requires African countries to find common solutions rather than targeting South Africa. Gerald Twala serves as the Deputy General Secretary of the Trade Union.
12: We don't think the call by the Nigerian government is a correct call. Because we believe as COSATU and as South Africa in particular that the challenges of migrations are not challenges of South Africa only. I think you would have seen a few days ago the Kenyan government has actually taken a decision to that all those that are running small businesses in Kenya and are not Kenyan, nationals should actually leave the country.
11: Twala says migration is a global phenomenon that requires cooperation rather than confrontation.
12: We think the issues that the Nigerian government is raising needs the entire African continent to discuss and find solutions. Because we've made a point, as a country, that it will not be correct for the African continent only to, look at South Africa as a country that has got a problem of immigration. The entire African continent, in fact, the issue of immigration is a worldwide phenomenon. It's a problem of the entire, world. So we don't think the approach would actually assist. We do think that the approach will be a dialogue amongst the African countries in the continent.
11: Mino, COSATU General Secretary says the move is threatening trade relations between Africa's biggest economies.
13: It is threatening the trade and the relationship that COSATU have with Nigeria, COSATU have with the workers in Nigeria, but also threatening the relationship with government in relation to the trade.
11: The trade union says it will promote cross-border solidarity, defend migrant workers against exploitation and xenophobia, and organize in response to multinational corporations, global supply chain, and regional labor markets. For Channel Africa News, I'm Innocent Samos in Johannesburg, South Africa.
0: Now, BRICS leaders have called for stronger economic cooperation and greater business-to-business ties among member states. Speaking at the BRICS Business Forum Leaders Dialogue in New Delhi, India, Prime Minister Narendra Modi said the grouping is becoming an important center for global innovation. Channel Africa's Lebogang Mabange has more.
14: The BRICS Business Forum Leaders Dialogue has placed economy cooperation, innovation and stronger business partnerships at the center of discussions. With BRICS now comprising 11 member states, the grouping represents a significant share of the global population and economy. Indian Prime Minister Narendra Modi says that the economic strength of BRICS is growing rapidly, creating new opportunities for innovation.
15: The economic strength of BRICS has increased at about double the speed compared to that of the rest of the world. Today, BRICS countries are becoming important centers of global innovation and solutions. From grassroots to frontier technologies, new possibilities for innovation are taking shape in our countries.
14: South Africa has also highlighted the impact of global geopolitical uncertainty on its economy and those of other BRICS members. President Cyril Ramaphosa says countries have had to turn these challenges into opportunities to build stronger partnerships and capabilities.
16: Our economies have confronted profound challenges over the intervening years due to the challenging geopolitical environment that is caused by unilateralism, by sanctions, and by the conflicts that continue to arise around the world. Yet we have also shown that adversity can create opportunity. Resilience is not simply the capacity to withstand disruption. It is the capacity to transform disruption into new capabilities and partnerships.
14: Ramaphosa says the next step for BRICS is to ensure that its economic potential translates into real benefits for people across member countries.
16: The question is no longer whether there is potential within BRICS, but whether we have the ambition, whether we have the instruments and the partnerships to convert this potential into economic value for our people.
14: Russian President Vladimir Putin has also stressed the importance of strengthening direct relationships between businesses across the BRICS grouping. He says stronger economic partnerships could help countries respond to major changes taking place in the global economy.
17: This august assembly shows the growing interest in strengthening business contacts and relationships across the BRICS space. It is evident that reliable business-to-business ties and economic partnerships, that is the backbone of international economic relations. It helps build these relations in a stronger, resilient manner. It helps overcome the problems the world is facing. And right now, the world is undergoing structural, deep, profound shift.
14: The discussions come ahead of the 18th BRICS Summit, which India will host in New Delhi from 12 to 13 September. Reporting for Channel Africa, I am Lebogang Mabange in Johannesburg, South Africa.
0: Now, looking at developments in Zambia, the High Court there is being asked to examine a petition filed by 18 opposition leaders who are challenging the circumstances of their detention. The group, which includes George Chisanga, Brian Mundubidile, Emmanuel Mulenga, Harry Valden Findlay, Gift Muzamba, Ezra Tolopa, Richard Banda and Dixon Tembo, alleges that their prolonged detention without timely court appearances, restricted access to lawyers and family members, and violations of their constitutional rights. They also allege that some detainees were subjected to torture, degrading or inhumane treatment, while one petitioner was allegedly denied prescribed medication. Their lawyers are now asking the court for declarations that the detention was unlawful, access to legal counsel, and other remedies, including damages. To expand the conversation, we're now joined by Leon Chiteta Lemba, who's a lawyer representing the jailed Zambian opposition leaders. A very good evening to you. Thank you so much for your time and welcome.
18: Thank you so much. Good evening to you.
0: Perhaps let's start here. What prompted the 18 petitioners to approach the High Court with this constitutional petition?
18: Some of the petitioners have been detained for more than a month. Some of them have been tortured. Some of them have not had access to legal representation for a while. And they thought they should seek legal redress from the courts of law to have their rights protected.
0: Mm. So you also allege that some of the petitioners were detained for extended periods before being brought before a competent court. What specifically happened in those cases?
18: The requirement under our statute is that a person suspected of having committed an offence must be brought before a competent court of law within 48 hours after a formal charge is laid against them. Did not happen for all the detainees. So that is the reason why they went to a petition.
0: Mm-hmm. So the petition also alleges that some detainees were held at undisclosed locations and were not informed of the charges against them promptly. What evidence do you have to support these claims?
18: Well, the petition speaks for itself.
0: Mm.
18: The other guys were picked up from the airport and were held in undisclosed location for 9 days. Harry Vowd and Findlay was also kept in a facility where he was not known where he was for a good 3-4 days. So that is the case for almost everyone. Brian and McKebby.
0: What about the petitioner who allegedly went without prescribed medication? Could that alone amount to a violation of their fundamental rights?
18: Oh, definitely, yes. Harry Vowden Findlay has a chronic cardiac condition and it requires specialized medication as well as treatment.
0: Mm-hmm.
18: He was detained in a facility where his family, his legal representation were not aware of. He went to that facility without his prescribed medicines and he could not access the medicine. So, yeah, that is a clear violation of it.
0: And in trying to really just get a better sense and also balancing this case as you really go into it, is this ultimately a criminal justice matter or is there a political dimension to the manner in which opposition figures are being treated and detained? I mean, how are you assessing and trying to create some sort of balancing act here?
18: All the allegations that the 18 are facing stem from the just ended election. So there's no separating politics from this issue. It's more political than it is legal. But of course, we need to use legal means to resolve these issues. So that's the fine line.
0: And politically, what does the detention of so many opposition figures say about the health of Zambia's democracy? Because, I mean, there was a lot of, complaints building up to the elections and, of course, after the elections. And, you know, a lot of talk around the manner in which elections were conducted.
18: I mean, where people's rights are violated without following due process, definitely that speaks a lot as to the democratic credentials of a society. So in this regard, unless due process is followed, unless the law is followed to the latter, one would assume that there is degeneration of the democratic conditions.
0: And your arguments challenge the legality of the petitioner's admission and continued detention in correctional facilities without what you say were valid warrants or court orders. What is the legal basis for that argument as you prepare for your clients?
18: Well, the Constitution of Zambia says that if a person is charged with an offence that is not bailable, he must be presented before a court of law. That charge must be explained to that person. And then that court must then issue a warrant to remand them to a correctional facility. These people have never appeared before any court, yet they are remanded in a correctional facility. So that is the basis of the charge. Due process requires that they are taken before a court and the court issues that warrant. We have seen no such thing happening.
0: So very quickly before we say goodbye to you, what are the next steps in terms of preparation and court appearances? Where are you standing in the legal process?
18: You would wish to know that the other two guys, Mr. Brian Mundivili and Makhebi Zulu, were slapped with two additional charges of sedition this morning. And according to our statute, they should be presented before a court of competent jurisdiction within 48 hours. So our expectation is that by Monday, they should be presented before a court, and then the processes will follow. With respect to the treason and terrorism charges, we expect them by now to have been presented before a court of law so that they could answer to the charges. None of that has happened. So we are going to speculate as what is going to happen next, because what is prescribed in the law is not being followed.
0: Very well. Thank you so much for bringing us up to speed with this matter. It's one that we will continue to monitor as it develops. That was Leon Chiteta Lemba, who's the lawyer representing the 18 jailed Zambian opposition leaders.
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0: Now, the Public Service Commission in South Africa is hosting the second Professor Stan Sangweni Annual Memorial Lecture at Freedom Park in Pretoria. It's a lecture focusing on ethical leadership, constitutional accountability, and the unfinished promise of land reform, while reflecting on Professor Sangweni's contribution to building an ethical and professional public service in democratic South Africa. To unpack Professor Sangweni's legacy and what it means for public service today, we're joined by a commissioner at the Public Service Commission in South Africa, Professor Mandla Makhanya. Professor Makhanya, very good evening to you. Thank you so much for joining us. Welcome.
23: Good evening, and I'm glad to be with you and our audience. Thank you so much, and good evening.
0: Thank you. It's a pleasure to have you. Professor Stan Sangweni played a very important role in terms of shaping ethical governance in democratic South Africa. What do you believe is his most important legacy today?
23: You know, the beauty with Professor Stan Sangweni is that he was a man who was dedicated in seeing changes that are real in the lives of the people. So that is why the manner in which he conducted himself, the way in which he did his work as a chairperson of the Public Service Commission, is one area where we are convinced that as a country, his contribution is something that we need to recognize and celebrate, because he's one person who built really the framework of what today we understand as the framework of public administration, you know, the constitutional values and principles, spelling them out in a manner in which they would be of great assistance in taking our country forward. He was a champion, you know, of professional, ethical, as well as development-oriented public service in a manner that assisted this particular country in ensuring that we can indeed develop

0: So that is where he began in his own way to work out, a very clear-cut process and agenda that began to argue that let's organize as well as recognize human beings with their dignity so that we can begin to shift in a significant manner from the manner in which governance was handled during the apartheid system, to the manner in which it gets handled within the environment of a democratic state. So that shift then began to spell out something that, in our view, is one that should be sustaining us, because the ethical leadership was then at the core of the manner in which we had to begin to take the country into the future. So fostering ethics then in public service and public administration is one of the areas which, in the view of Professor Sangweni, was going to be, a platform from which we begin to build the character of the public officials that are supposed to be having the responsibility of assisting our own communities to access the services, of the state. He also worked out in a very determined fashion the whole notion of integrity being central in taking our own country forward. So we then argue that regardless of the kinds of challenges that may be confronting us at this day and age, because as we all accept that our country has been hollowed out, as a result of corruption, as you've rightly indicated. But
1: Absolutely.
0: if we work with that kind of vigor, that we've inherited from the late Professor Stanley Sangweni, I can assure you that we can then begin to take our country out of the kind of morass that it finds itself in at this day and age, and begin then to move forward in a steady fashion, where we can begin to win once again. So we should not lose hope. That's basically what this is all about. And from the side of the Public Service Commission, because our role is that one of good governance, we are very clear that for us, it is a question of ensuring that we take the entire public service and the public administration through this particular process. I mean, he also came up with financial disclosures framework, which is fairly critical, in beginning to understand those habits of these funny characters, that begin to think that it's an opportunity for them to enrich themselves with the resources of the state. That, by the way, they must realize that unfortunately, resources of the state belong to the citizens rather than themselves.
1: And in fact, as
0: So
1: you
0: if
1: speak about
0: then we
1: that,
0: work on the basis of
1: as
0: what then
1: you,
0: Professor Sangweni
1: Professor,
0: wanted,
1: as you
0: we
1: speak
0: will work and
1: about
0: succeed.
1: the resources of the state, how then do we restore public servants' sense that they are accountable first and foremost to citizens rather than to political principles?
0: You are absolutely right. I can tell you that the starting point is for the public servants to understand that they are there to serve. So it is not a question of serving themselves. So they are serving our own citizens. So if you are not necessarily having that kind of a makeup, you don't belong in the public service. It's as simple as that. But what we are then doing in the context of training, our public servants, it is to begin to help them to understand that, by the way, they are stewards of the resources of the state, rather than thinking that they are owners of the resources of the state. So once you understand that distinction, the manner in which you conduct yourself will be completely different.
1: As you speak about those distinctions, I mean, one can't help but think that at this point in time, are we sufficiently developing the next generation of ethical public servants? Or is it more of one simply reacting to the crises as they emerge? I mean, something happens and then there's a reaction instead of a well-planned approach that should be put in place. I mean, you're describing Professor Sangweni as somebody who championed professionalism in the public service.
0: No, you're absolutely right. I mean, it can't be a once-off kind of an arrangement, but we need to work on a continuous basis.

0: 1960s along the lines of what was propagated by Professor Sangweni. He was very clear in his approach that we need to contextualize the work that we do so that there can be a very clear understanding of the reforms that must take root in order for us to make the kind of success that we require in our own society. But as he was driving that particular, a way of doing things, he was very clear that it's a question of helping those who are in the service currently, but at the same time interacting with the young ones, those that are supposed to be having an interest, that in future, my primary interest will be to serve my own community. So
1: Yes.
0: it makes a huge distinction for a person who chooses to go and serve their own citizens, than simply saying that, well, look, I can take, my own view and approach and go and work in the private sector. When you go and say, I choose to serve my own citizens, you must know that in the first instance, it is not going to be enriching you because you are not going to be earning what in the private sector you'll be earning. That's a starting point. But the second point will be an understanding that you do love the citizens of your country. So if you serve them without that love, clearly you are going to be doing funny things in that environment. So which shows that there must be some serious work that must be done in order for us to succeed, to take out whatever debt that people might have actually found themselves in the environment that has brought them up, to understand that once you move into an environment of the public service, you are supposed to be completely different because you will obviously have to be one of those individuals that everyone else will aspire to be like. That is why we say that Professor Stan Sangwin was an inspiration
1: Yes.
0: to all of us. So if he's inspired those public servants who are currently there, we must then use his own life as well as his own works, to serve, as a catalyst for what one would refer to as the ongoing dialogue and action that will inspire the current and future generations, so that the kinds of public servants that we are supposed to be producing should be the ones who must actually be upright, should be the ones who must uphold the highest standards of what one will accept as ethical conduct, but also professionalism in the work that they do.
1: So, as you speak about the importance of ongoing dialogue and action, what do you believe should be the measure of success for South Africa's public service going forward, especially reflecting and honoring Professor Sangweni's legacy?
0: Well, we'll obviously honor Professor Stan Sangweni by getting a turnaround in the environment of the public service. Immediately, when our own communities will begin to say that we are getting the quality service out of our own public servants, we will then begin to acknowledge that we are now moving in the right direction. So all is not yet lost, by the way. That is why we are saying that we need to work very hard in ensuring that we can begin, to have an environment where there can be a cross-pollination, of the kinds of works, that were pursued by Prof. Stan Sangweni, to be shared not only just by a few, but must be shared by virtually all those who are part and parcel, of the cadre of our public servants in our country.
1: Absolutely. Thank you very much. All is not yet lost. I like that. Thank you for your time, Commissioner at the Public Service Commission in South Africa, Professor Mandla Makhanya.
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3: The Alexandra Regional Court in Johannesburg, South Africa, has sentenced Abelamine Mugabe to 24 months in prison or a $24,000 fine for pointing a toy firearm, as well as 18 months imprisonment or a $12,000 fine for being in the country illegally. Meanwhile, his co-accused Tobias Matuhodze has been sentenced to 3 years imprisonment.
4: So basically what the magistrate said was that, you know, he has taken into consideration that the complainant or the victim did in fact withdraw the charges. So both of the accused will actually have to be deported. He is to be escorted by the investigating officer. However, in terms of Matonze, he will in fact have to serve his prison time, and thereafter he will in fact also be deported back to Zimbabwe.
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1: Now, the chairperson of the African Union, being the AU Commission, Mahmoud Ali Youssef, has sent well wishes to the government and the people of Ethiopia as the country marks its new year today. Today's celebrations are known as Enku Tatash, which is a traditional, deeply rooted in tradition, deeply rooted in Ethiopia's history and traditions, which also symbolized renewal, hope, and a fresh beginning. But in 2026, what does this new year represent for Ethiopians as the country navigates significant social, political, and economic challenges? To unpack the significance of Enku Tatash and its broader meaning for Ethiopia and Africa, we're joined on the line by Ejigayu Tefera. She's a senior economist at the African Peer Review Mechanism, being the APRM. A very good evening to you. Thank you so much for your time and welcome.
5: Thank you, Paul. Thank you for having me.
1: Perhaps let's start here. I mean, the significance of Enku Tatash. What does the Ethiopian New Year represent on a cultural and historical front for Ethiopians?
5: So Enku Tatash, or Ethiopian New Year, falls on the 11th of September on Gregorian calendar. And it's a special time of the year for Ethiopians in Ethiopia and across the world, as it happens at the beginning of, at the end of the rainy season and beginning of the spring, or the brighter and warmer season. There is a very powerful symbolism of nature itself. Mm-hmm. And for Ethiopians, Enku Tatash is not just the beginning of New Year. It represents renewal, it represents hope, and it represents also a sense of continuity.
1: So for ordinary Ethiopians, how would you assess, what this day essentially means? Does it feel like a moment of hope, or just really looking at the reality on the ground, economic and political pressures making that optimism perhaps difficult? What is the sense on the ground?
5: Indeed. So this is a time of the year whereby families come together, communities are reconnecting, and people from across the country come together to reflect on, what has happened in the past year, and also looking forward to the year ahead. For Ethiopians in Ethiopia, there is also, beyond just the sense of celebration, it's also a time for the reflection of some of the challenges which are, mainly not. It's not just unique for Ethiopia, but across the continent. Yes. But it has a time, it has it's that time of the year for them to also reflect and see how better they can, prepare themselves to face the challenge that they have.
1: Yes, because, it comes at a time where the economy is showing signs of reform, but many Ethiopians are really facing high living costs. Is economic recovery actually reaching households as one just looks at the symbolism of the importance of the new beginning? I mean, the symbolism of nature, as you describe it right at the beginning of our chat, when it comes to Enku Tatash.
5: It's true. You know, Ethiopia has been pursuing a homegrown economic policy for the past almost 5 years, and reforms are hardly easy. It comes at a cost, and there are, you know, pressures of inflation, and the currency has been losing a bit of value as well, compared to other major global currencies, and that's, you know, affects the day-to-day lives of people on the ground. So there is that challenge, but I believe that's a short-term challenge, and you know, history has taught us that these are some of the phases that other countries have gone through when they have decided to undertake such type of or such a scale of macroeconomic reforms.
1: I think it's important that you mention the other countries. As I ask you whether Ethiopia's economic reforms, do you think, could perhaps become a model for other African countries? Or is it a point where, you know, the country's circumstances are specifically simply too unique to perhaps replicate?
5: No, this is a very important question. Actually, you know, I work for the African Peer Review Mechanism, and the main sense of this mechanism is the peer learning and peer sharing among member states of African countries. And for an Ethiopia, for when you look at the Ethiopian case, yes, there are certain challenges, but there are also success stories. Having completed one of the biggest ground resistance dam, which is able to power close to 6 million households. There is also other grand initiatives, including the building of the new airport to transform Ethiopia as a hub for entry to the rest of the continent. So there is that learning that can happen within other with the other African countries, but obviously there are also peculiar cases of you know success and also challenges in each of our countries.
1: Yes, absolutely. From your perspective as the APRM, what lessons do you think Ethiopia can draw from the experiences of other countries, perhaps, and you know, that have undergone major economic and governance reforms as the country looks to greener pastures?
5: No, there are successful stories elsewhere that Ethiopia can definitely emulate. But some of the successful reforms, if you look at it across the continent, including here in South Africa, is that it requires strong institutions, it requires transparency, it requires accountability and consistent implementation. So as the country hopes to, you know, take off and prepare itself for the, you know, the next challenge, these are some of success stories and reform agenda that the country has to take into account as it moves forward.
1: I mean, beyond celebrations around Nkutatash, what would you need to happen during the coming year for all the ideals of renewal, of hope, and really turning a new page associated with Nkutatash to translate into tangible improvements for citizens on the ground?
5: Yes, like I said earlier on, you know, Ethiopia has been conducting the homegrown economic policies for the past 5 years or 5 or 6 years, and this is the time now. You know, tangible outcomes will start to be felt on the ground, such as, you know, improving job opportunity for the youth, the inflation coming down, and you know, people being able to afford, you know, their day-to-day goods without without necessarily having to worry. I believe this new many of the results of the reform that has been taking place in the country will start to show results.
1: Yeah, absolutely. Thank you so much for speaking to us this evening. That was Eji Gahuhu Tefera, who's a senior economist at the African Peer Review Mechanism.
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1: Right, it's that time of the evening where we check in with Titch Mataz on what one can expect on African Diaries this evening. Titch, a very good evening to you. Happy Friday. I hope you're well. What's coming up on the show?
6: I'm hoping that Friday is the most exciting day for you throughout the week.
1: Well, yeah, it comes with its highs and lows. I'm excited, yes, of course. Okay. It sounds like you're also excited.
6: Any great plans this weekend?
1: No, we'll have to see, Titch. I mean, it sounds like you are more eager than I am for Friday. So tell
6: us, I am.
1: How the dance floor is looking.
6: It is Friday indeed, and later on tonight, in the next 9 minutes, you can join me right here on Channel Africa when I give you the hottest radio show across the African continent. We're going to kick off with the Power Seat, and live on the Power Seat tonight, we have Dr. Veronica Netanga-Henny, widely known as Dr. V. She's a general practitioner and founder of Dr. V Health and Wellness, a patient-centered healthcare brand focused on making quality healthcare more accessible through clinical care, telehealth, chronic disease management, and health education. She completed a MBCHB in 2015 and has built a career in primary health care with clinical interests in diabetes, hypertension, HIV, preventative health care, and chronic disease management. And tonight, we also have an interesting interesting guest joining me, and we're going to be joined on the soul stage by Roger Rams, whose real name is Niva Gamba Rogers. He is a Ugandan recording artist from Kisoro District in Uganda, doing versatile genre and styles of music. Notably released new singles called Velo, Away, La Vida Loca, and many more. This being a Friday, you'll also be entertained by the incredibly gifted DJ Notehead on what we call the Power Mix. And of course, to make sure that you got a great and interesting Friday night, also check out Artbeat Entertainment News across Africa between now and midnight.
1: Thank you very much. A busy and exciting lineup at the top of the hour with Titch Mataz on African Diaries.

0: Now, the organizers of the Electra Mining Africa event have characterized the show as successful over its reflection of current trends, technologies, and developments in the mining, industrial, manufacturing, automation, transport, and power generation sectors of the South African economy. The five-day event, which concluded today, gathered industry leaders, innovators, and decision makers through a series of exhibitions, conferences, seminars, and business engagements. Sisi Sekgalo spoke with some of the exhibitors and organizers on the final day of the show.
1: Montgomery Africa says that the show attracted over 36,000 visitors this year, exceeding the number from 2 years ago. Gary Corran, the managing director of Montgomery Africa, discusses important topics and events featured in this year's show.
2: The topics address some of what I'm talking about, because obviously there's a lot to discuss in that space in terms of how it actually impacts people. But we had women in mining, which is a really nice trend, and that's grown. That conference has nearly doubled in size, which is fantastic. Women's input into the industrial sector in the South African economy is absolutely crucial. We've seen that in the show, for example. The quality of visitors just exponentially grown as more women have got involved. Education and training, another big theme. SIMECI had conferences here. LIASA, the Lifting Association, had conference here. So all those sorts of industrial aspects of what's on display here had conferences running alongside here at the actual exhibition.
1: Connex Machine Solutions is a company located in Johannesburg, South Africa. It specializes in manufacturing equipment for mining, geotechnical construction applications, and agriculture. The company describes itself primarily as a solutions provider. They export their solutions to the SADC countries. They have participated in Electra Mining Africa for 3 years and have had positive experiences with the event. They received an award during the show. The chief executive officer of the company, Byron Delamere, explains what differentiates them from their competitors.
3: So the award we won was a winner, the winner of the Electra Mining Africa 2026 Innovation and New Products Award, which was given to us by SACIC, the South African Capital Equipment Export Council. And the award that we won was for our hydraulic transfer unit mated to a slew drive, a combination that we've patented for use on our equipment. In essence, what it does is where you have an articulation point on your hydraulics, where you have a boom structure or something articulating through 360 degrees, you typically would have a large hose loom that would have to hang below that to accommodate that rotation. And what we've done is we've actually taken the hydraulic services. You can also put a slip ring, you take your electronics and your flushing water. You transfer that through your hydraulic transfer union, your rotary unit, and that negates the necessity for that big hose loop, which simplifies maintenance and ergonomics, especially in low profile applications. And that became a critical development for us when we developed an ultra low profile face drill. You'd find it was very difficult to manage those hoses. If you consider that our one machine had a height of 700 millimeters and could operate in a seam height as low as 800 millimeters, then it becomes incredibly important to have those kind of systems to manage your hoses.
1: Another company that is included in the Electra Africa mining ecosystem is FabCap Mining. Bryce Ntlapo, the sales and marketing manager at the company, shares details about his organization.
4: So we basically do underground support, secondary support to be precise. We're supplying cable anchors to the mining industry for underground support, obviously, to keep people safe while they're working. So we essentially selling a critical service to the mine that has to do with people's safety. We've got different types of cables that we're supplying to the mine, depending on what the mine wants. And we can actually tailor-make our products to the mine specifications. We're also supplying tooling equipment, stressing equipment, supporting equipment, cutting equipment. We also started supplying battery-operated equipment.
1: The company also walked away with an award.
5: So this award that we won was for a smart tension inject. Like I said previously, you used to have manual equipment that you're using to tension the cable anchors on the ground. We've came up with a smart one. What it does is got a digital log onto it attached to the equipment. So as you are pumping and you're stressing the equipment underground, it loads the information for you. When you get on surface, you can just download the information onto your PC, and it will tell you exactly to what load your cable anchors have been tensioned into. So you want to call it a quality control device that lets you know what sort of tensions that your product has been tensioned to underground.
1: For Channel Africa, I'm Sisi Sekgalo in Johannesburg, South Africa.
0: And that's how we wrap up Africa World Hour for this evening and the week. From myself, Mphosa Tole, my producer for this evening, Sithakazelo Dlamini, technical producer Catherine Maleka, and on social media, Elaine Bengani. Thank you for listening. Stay connected to Africa and the world with Channel Africa, the international voice of the South African Broadcasting Corporation. 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Thanks for listening. Tich Matez coming up next with African Diaries. Good night.

0: Hey everybody, how you doing Friday night? It is thank you to the gifted and talented Mposi Tole, bringing us Africa World Hour. She'll be back on Monday between 9 and 10. Friday night it is. Tell somebody to tell somebody. You can find me live right now till midnight at www.channelafrica.co.za. 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And of course, tonight we're going to be joined by Dr. Veronica Netangaheni, or many call her Dr. V, on the power seat, followed by Roger Rams on Soul Stage. We have the Artbeat Entertainment News. And before we clock midnight, we'll bring you the Power Mix courtesy of DJ Noted. Welcome aboard African Diaries.
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0: getting us into a party mood on a Friday night. This is a really gifted man. Some call him the African 007 James Bond. Not a license to kill, but license to thrill. Fally Ipupa and Blok Barrows also played you royalty man Salif Keita. He is the direct descendant of the richest man who ever lived. He's from Mali. And in the 13th century, his great-grandfather Siandata Keita was the direct grandson of the richest man, Mali Mansa Musa. And we played you tonight the pulse of African rhythm, a song called Djembe. Bring our time to 10 after 10. Straight after this, my very special guest is standing by.
1: 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Com Jacob Tivani.
2: Ora, calo, rosa e saudações, fiéis ouvintes do Ritmos e Cultura. 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

0: Latimos e Cultura com Jacob Tivani. Todos domingos, das 20 às 21 horas. When Africa speaks from the heart, you will hear it here. 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

0: Well, did I tell you the weekend jam session begins right here every Friday night on African Diaries? What a magnetic song. It pulls all its listeners onto the dance floor. Whenever you play that at the club, it's Wusi Mhlongo and Izzy's with the remix. And of course, hey, sometimes you just need a place to come and decompress, and that place is right here on Channel Africa. We'll be right back in just a moment.
1: Téléchargez l'application Channel Africa sur votre Play Store ou Apple Store afin de pouvoir suivre toutes nos émissions en direct de là où vous vous trouvez.
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0: Friday night, welcome to the show. 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We have Channel Africa News, which is in English, Channel Africa French, Channel Africa Portuguese, Channel Africa Kiswahili, Channel Africa Chinyanja, as well as Channel Africa IKB Lifestyle. Mentioned it before, tonight on the Power Seat, we're joined by Dr. Veronica Netangaheni, widely known as Dr. V. She's a general practitioner and founder of Dr. V Health and Wellness, a patient-centered healthcare brand focused on making quality healthcare more accessible through clinical care, telehealth, chronic disease management, and health education. She completed an MBC HB in 2015 and has built a career in primary health care. Her clinical interests are in diabetes, hypertension, HIV, preventative health care, and chronic disease management. Through her practice, she combines in-person consultations with telehealth care services to broaden access to professional care. A defining part of Dr. V's approach is her ability to simplify complex medical information and make it relevant to everyday life. She's passionate about helping patients understand chronic conditions, prevention, regular monitoring, treatment, adherence, healthy lifestyle choices, and early intervention. Let me welcome the doc. Good evening, doc. How are you doing?
4: I'm well, thanks. And how are you doing?
0: Not bad. Welcome to the show. We had a terrible winter. We still have winter right at the tail end, you know. Normally nights are still kind of cold, but summer is here. One of the biggest changes we begin to see in our bodies when summer comes.
4: All right, Tej, can you please repeat that? I think I'm losing you a little bit.
0: All right, now that it is summer, what are the most important changes we begin to notice because of the rise in temperature?
4: Most of the changes, as much as your environment is changing, their body is also changing. The way the health needs, health routines also needs to change. As much as in winter, we're more enclosed with our warm clothes right now, the dressing has to change. The body has increased demand. It needs more fluids. It's producing more hairs, more sweats, also oils. So those are the things that are changing in our bodies.
0: Okay. So you don't just need to change the wardrobe. You need to change your eating habits and your behavior.
4: Definitely. Also, the behavior has to change.
0: Okay. Need to drink more water. Is it a fallacy, this water thing? You know, do you need to drink 5 liters of water every day?
4: No. No. Not 5 liters of water. I mean, we know that this year, 2026, 2027, we're going to have more warmer regions in South Africa, but then it remains a question, should you be taking more water? How much should you be taking and how much is enough? For me, it's what does your body need? What is your body telling you? Give your body water as it is required. I know mostly we'll say 2 liters a day, but on warmer seasons, warmer temperatures like we will be faced with, your body might end up needing more water. When you are thirsty, take water. When you're feeling dry mouth, take water. If you notice that your urine is more concentrated as well, take water.
0: Okay. So you need to be able to listen to your body. It's not the
4: 2 liters. Be able to listen to your body.
0: Okay. All right. And something quite important, during winter, a lot of people do not complain about body odors. But in summer, hey, you know, people start to complain. What happens to your body? What are the major changes we need to look out for?
4: Basically, what happens in summer, you've got more sweat being secreted. The body has more heat. And it's trying to regularize the body temperature by the sweats. You're going to secrete sweats. You're going to secrete more oil. The sweat is not the villain. The sweat is not the one that smells. You shouldn't really fear to sweat because that's the body's way of regulating the body temperature. You need to regulate it. Otherwise, some of the body function won't happen very much well. So what the bacteria that is on your skin, naturally you do have bacteria on your skin, we call them normal flora. They try to break the compound of the sweat. That's where the odor comes in. That's where you will feel your body smelly a bit. But then there are things that can help. There are deodorants that you can apply to try and avoid that. When it comes to people that are high with BMI, when it comes to people that are having skin folds, they also need to make sure they are applying some form of making sure you are more drier when you dry yourself. And also you could assist by applying baby powder. That also helps most for patients with high BMI.
0: Honest question. Do boys smell more than girls?
4: Very interesting question. Do they really do? I mean, with the way we're eating, with how things have changed, with different hormones, at some extent they do. They need more harsher deodorants as compared to the ladies. But then I wouldn't put it like it's 100% that when you are a lady, when you are a girl, you wouldn't be smelling more than a man. Meaning the health routine, the skin care applies to both men and women.
0: So are you trying to say, Doc, that men should also engage in new summer skin care regimes like women do? I mean, women are always taking stuff out of the bags and applying all kinds of stuff to their bodies. You guys do the same.
4: Not as heavy as women do. Even for women, I would say they shouldn't too much be heavy on themselves. Because also applying more moisturizer, more than what you need, it can lead you with clogged skin. The skin is not able to breathe. You end up with breakouts as well. So not as much as that, but when it comes to probably taking more showers, changing those sweaty clothes, I would encourage that they also do that.
0: Right. Another important question, Doc. How many times should human beings bath a day, a week, or a month? Once.
4: Very much interesting.
0: Yes.
4: It depends on the day. Like having the sweats, having the increased sebum or oil production. It depends also on the BMI. Some patients are having BMI. It also depends on the health condition. Some patients are having other conditions. They are having heavy sweats because of certain conditions. Could be hypertension, could be diabetes. So we can't really put twice a day, we can't really put once a day. We're gonna say as the body need. But with the hot season that we are faced with, the way how we already been told, places like in Limpopo, they're gonna be reaching 50 degrees Celsius around January. Then we would encourage that at least twice a day, morning and night. If they can do it midday, it's also important that they do that.
0: Okay.
4: So it's not a week. Let's not go to a week.
0: Just don't go to a week. One other important question that a lot of people grapple with, fungal infections. What causes fungal infections, especially in shoes?
4: The clothes shoes. Clothes shoes, they just give the body, they just make the fungi a good environment to grow. Our body, naturally, they have fungi on them, or our surfaces have fungi on them. But it's something that when it sits on your body, it doesn't really cause an issue. But then comes the warm, sweaty feet in closed shoes. You are just giving that fungi a good environment to grow. So it grows and it end up giving you skin irritation. It's going to give you itchiness of the skin. It's going to give you cracks, inflammation, redness, burns. Yeah, something that will lead you to my office, definitely.
0: Yeah. So what should people do in the morning? Do you need to make sure that once you've taken a bath, your toes are very dry before you put your shoes on?
4: They have to be very dry. If you are to use a dryer towel to dry them off, I encourage you should rather do that. I mean, if you can, wear open shoes.

0: I would recommend probably the SP 30 going onwards will be much better. And we also need to bear in mind that even when it's not it's not sunny, doesn't mean that you are not being exposed to the UV rays. We need to be mindful of that. If one can wear it on a daily basis, please do that, because that's something that is going to help prevent conditions like skin cancers.
1: And allergies. There are a lot of allergies that come with the summer. What kinds should we be wary of, and how do you deal with them?
0: Allergies, they even start now in September. I guess, are we calling September summer? Anyway, if we're calling it summer, then you start with your pollens. You know, in summer, we are outside, we are enjoying the outdoor activities, we are exposed to the dust, we are exposed to, pollen. I hope I'm still with you. Are you still with me, Titi?
1: Yes, I am.
0: Okay. We are exposed to pollen. The dry air, sometimes it's a humid air, dry air, the dropping in the humidity up and down can really leave somebody experiencing allergic rhinitis. Some can just experience conditions like eczema. You find yourself that dampy sweat on your skin is just leaving the skin irritated. You end up developing an eczema. So I would encourage people who struggles with eczema in this season to avoid products that are fragrance. They need to be on fragrance-free products. And really, for allergic rhinitis, there isn't much more than just the treatment, because you are reacting to most of your air, aerogen. So those things are not easy to avoid. We can't just say avoid pollen, avoid dust. But if you happen to want to go there, you could use some of the antihistamine medications. Please do ask your doctors to recommend for you.
1: Hey, Dr. V, thank you so much for having gotten in touch with us on a Friday night. Enjoy your weekend, and I'll make sure I drink 2 liters of water from now
0: Two liters of water, definitely. But don't forget, if your body's asking for more, please have more. You should
1: Okay.
0: also enjoy your evening. Thank you for having me. Thank you for the viewers, for the people who join in also. I'm hoping that they learn something from me, and they are prepared for this warmer seasons that they are coming.
1: Fantastic. My very special guest tonight on the Power Sit, Dr. V, will be right back in just a moment, right here on African Diaries.
2: 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Madapiri Bazoshitika
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6: The Alexandra Regional Court in Johannesburg, South Africa, has sentenced Abelamine Mugabe to 24 months in prison or a $24,000 fine for pointing a toy firearm, as well as 18 months imprisonment or a $12,000 fine for being in the country illegally. Meanwhile, his co-accused Tobias Matohodze has been sentenced to 3 years imprisonment.
7: So basically what the magistrate said was that, you know, he has taken into consideration

0: that the complainant or the victim did in fact withdraw the charges. So both of the accused will actually have to be deported. He is to be escorted by the investigating officer. However, in terms of Mathonze, he will in fact have to serve his prison time, and thereafter he will in fact also be deported back to Zimbabwe.
1: Africa Update with Lulu Kabu, 12 to 1 p.m. Central African Time.
2: 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WhatsApp us on

0: Lovely song. This is fresh out of Uganda. And guy's name is Roger Rams. He's going to be joining us very shortly right here on Channel Africa on a Friday night. The track is called This Love. What a jam. Loving it. We'll be right back in a moment.
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1: If you love sport like we all do, hey, this weekend we got some magic for you. Mzansi, your football weekend is sorted right here with SABC Sport. Friday night, which is tonight, the Bundesliga takes center stage as Union Berlin welcomes Schalke 04. Kickoff was at 8:30, and that was live on SABC Plus. Then the action continued with the Betway Premiership as AmaZulu took on Marumo Gallants. It happened on SABC 1 at 3 this afternoon. At the same time, continental football was taking place. Orlando Pirates faced La Cor Sylvester SC in the CAF Champions League preliminary round. That was live on SABC 2 at 3 in the afternoon. And 4 p.m. SABC 3, we had out in England, and Chelsea, they took on Hull City in the Premier League. So we have you covered this weekend, all you sports lovers. We got local, continental, international, and yes, indeed, one football destination. That's right here on SABC Sport for the love of the game. We just played his latest song, The Slav, Roger Rams. His real name is Niwagaba Rogers. He's a Ugandan recording artist from Kisoro District. We had another guy from Kisoro last night, and that's out in Uganda, doing versatile genres and styles in music. He's rocking. Notable releases include songs like Velo, Away, La Vida Loca, and the latest release titled This Love. We've just played it. It is streaming live on many different platforms on the internet. So let me welcome Roger. Good evening, how are you doing?
2: Good evening to how are you?
1: Welcome to the show.
2: Yeah, thank you. It's my pleasure. I'm very happy to be here. Thank you for the opportunity.
1: So I believe you come from a very interesting and mountainous place in Uganda called Kisoro District. Tell me about the language. How different is it from the rest of Uganda?
2: It's spoken in only Kisoro District. Within the whole Uganda, it's a unique language spoken only in Kisoro District. Maybe in another place that where it's spoken, it's in Rwanda. But okay, for us, we are located in Uganda, so we find it kind of challenging that we are the only people speaking.
1: What is the Kisoro population? Yeah, what is the population like in Kisoro?
2: Sorry?
1: What is the population like in Kisoro?
2: Not certain, but well, it's not really a big number. Mm. Around 4,000 people.
1: Okay. Very small.
2: It's not a big population.
1: Yeah. You know everybody in the hood?
2: Not really.
1: Well, it's great to have you on the show today. We know about the rich culture from Kisoro and the rich sounds as well. How have those shaped your music and your versatility, Roger?
2: Yeah. So being a small population with a unique culture within the whole country, it has shaped me in a way that I have to fuse our culture, our home sound, into a sound that is going to be bought by the rest of the country, even beyond borders. So it has pushed us to find some unique sound that it will be heard even not only in our region, in our district, but even the rest of the other countries. So that's why we find ourselves fusing our language into Afrobeat sounds. Some of my friends are doing hip hop, others are doing amapiano, so on. We try to fuse our sound into an urban sound that will be heard in the rest of the country.
1: Yeah. Roger, where would you place yourself? The song we just plays, This Love, we just played This Love. It's got a zouk, you know, the sound of zouk touch.
2: Yeah.
1: Is that where you place your music?
2: No, actually, like I've said, we... It's a small population. It doesn't have its own common sound that is played nationwide. So we try to fuse our sound into other common sounds that are already existing in the country. So that's why I say I'm a versatile artist, so that I don't have to rely on a certain sound, because it might not be bought elsewhere, yet I want to be heard beyond my district or my region.
1: Yeah. Some of the songs you recorded to date are Velo, Away, and La Vida Loca. What is the common factor in your music?
2: First of all, it's the language. I usually sing in English to sell my music to people that don't listen to our language. Then the other language is Rukumbila that we speak in our region. So that's the common factor about my songs. For the sounds, they are not so much similar, because like La Vida Loca, it's kind of rumba that is done by Congolese. You know, Kisoro is at the border of Congo, so we did that sound to buy that market there at the border. Then other songs like Away, Velo, they are Afrobeats that are loved by people in Rwanda and the rest of Uganda. So that's how we do our thing. We try to fuse ourselves in between them.
1: Yeah. So, Roger, how have people received your music, both in Kisoro as well as in other neighboring countries, even internationally? What is the response so far?
2: Yeah, for my region, we're really doing very well, because people have really showed us love, they have supported us, they have streamed our music. Currently, we are trying to put more efforts on selling it to the rest of the country, like in the central region and countries like Rwanda, where we border, and Congo, because we are at the border of those two countries. Our district is at the border of those two countries, so we are doing our best to sell our music cross borders, and then upwards to the central region and the east and the west. So, but for our home region, it's really doing very well. We are already known. People have already shown support.
1: Very good. Your influences, both internationally and local, who's inspired you to make the music that you record?
2: Honestly, at the moment, it's really hard to say that. So, and so is my maybe like my role model or what, because I listen to a lot of music. I listen to very many different sounds. So I find it hard to focus on a single artist. Maybe I can say during my grooming, like, because I started my music way back in high school when I was still young. Those days I used to like Fik Femeika. He's a Ugandan artist. Then I grew up listening to Rwandan sounds, the likes of Element Ele. He's a very big producer and artist in Rwanda. So I can't say that I have a particular artist that I look up to at the moment.
1: Well, thank you so much for having joined us. We know that Uganda, the music is going places, man. Thank you for being part of the new African sound. How can people listen to your music on the net? What are your social media handles?
2: My social media platforms, I use Roger Rams, Rojeramz, on every media platforms, streaming platforms. So it's really easy to catch me up. We can link up anywhere. I'm available.
1: Right. Fantastic. My guest tonight, Roger Rams from the Kisoro District in Uganda, right here on African Diaries.
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3: We have Naughty in the building, Naughty the Killer Bee. When you speak of Mutswako, I think Kulichana, I think Double HP.
4: You know a crew by the name of Omurafe?
5: Those are my brothers.
3: Okay, all right. I was asking you that, are you really from Mapped Out? If not, I was like, this one.
5: I don't know.
3: So
6: are my brothers, then I've worked with all of them.
3: I was listening to the song sometime in the week. I don't know if you'll know this, and depending how young you are or how old you are, there's a song by Bongo Muffin.
4: It's called The Summertime.
3: Let's find out your real rapper-ness, right? You ready? Here we go. Here we go. Here we go. Here we go.
6: Oh, okay. How's a body khasa sanchila? No si body khasa. Bomponi hakeket wa rogo rembara sa san challenge. Akwati rogo rembara sa dog. So radikene la fella really easy. Channel Africa dula really busy.
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0: It's a Friday, so some power plays right here on Channel Africa, 54 countries, 6 different languages, including the diaspora. I like that one, Hold Me Down from Saki. Also played you a very interesting song. Earlier on, we had somebody from Uganda, and this time around, we played you a beautiful and very talented Anna Joyce from Angola. She was born in Luanda, and she's quite a survivor. They call her the queen of Kizomba music. She suffered a brain tumor, but she still kicks it, and she's doing well and good. 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
1: Not just what happened, why it matters. 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
0: So ladies and gentlemen, Friday the 11th of September, the last hour before we bring on Saturday morning here on Channel Africa. Tell somebody to tell somebody, we kick it every single night, Monday till Friday between 10 and midnight. And you can find me on www.channelafrica.co.za. Want to communicate? You know, information, requests, feedback. The number is +27 83 288 6684. That number again, +27 83 288 6684. In this hour, put on your dancing shoes, because we'll bring you the power mix courtesy of DJ Notehead. And we're also going to be taking a look at what has been going on what we call Art Beat Entertainment News across the African continent in the last 7 days. Welcome aboard the last hour.
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0: They call him Charlie Popper. Some even call him Minister of Enjoyment Continental. Song called La Ho, huge track, back to back with us at the beginning here on Channel Africa. It's 9 after 11, and like I said, we are going to party non-stop because it's Friday. We got the Power Mix coming up and also the Artbit Entertainment News before midnight.
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0: And we keep you informed 24/7, 365. This right here is Channel Africa. Welcome to African Diaries. Let's take a look at Outbeat Entertainment News. Ghana. We'll start off tonight with Ghana. Black Star International Film Festival announces 11th edition lineup. The Black Star International Film Festival has announced its official selection for its 11th edition, taking place between the 24th to the 27th of September at Golden Eagle Cinemas in Kumasi. The festival received submissions from 42 countries, with final selections representing 11 countries, including Ghana, Nigeria, Uganda, South Africa, Zimbabwe, Cameroon, United States of America, China, Singapore, Dominican Republic, and even Russia. This year, all roads lead to Kumasi, with strong focus on Ghanaian cinema, Kumawood, Africa Rising, student films, animation, and AI-generated movies. Theme is film and global culture, the new wave of African cinema. And let's talk Pan-African. East African cinema takes center stage at Toronto International Film Festival in the stateside. East African cinema is leading at TIFF 2026, running between the 10th and the 20th of September. Rwanda's Ben Imana by Marie Clementine screens as a centerpiece after making history as first 1D's film in official selection at Cannes 2026, where it won Camera d'Or and Zipreski Prize. Nigeria's Clarissa by Ari and Chuko Esiri screens in special presentations. Also at centerpiece are Congo Boy from Central African Republic and the DRC, as well as Sum Sum Night of the Stars by Mahamat Sela Haroon. Kenya will be represented at TIFF with a movie called Call Me Queen. In Nigeria, Nigeria AI Festival returns September 2026 at Alliance Francois Lagos. Founded by Abina Okore Keocha, the second edition follows over 400 submissions in 2025, with screenings of AI-driven films, industry panels, hands-on workshops, and AI Academy training. Focus is on experimentation and ethical use of AI. Also on the 19th of September 2026, Film in the Park, the third one, Kaleidoscope African Experience, happens at Freedom Park, Lagos Island from 4 p.m. with outdoor screenings, independent filmmakers, and cultural vendors. Let's talk South Africa and Nigeria. Cradle of creativity and new Nollywood releases. Arroja Royal Theatre from Nigeria represents at Cradle of Creativity Festival, and that is going to be happening at the Market Theatre in Johannesburg from the 31st of August up until the 6th of September. So it's happened. Their play, Leah, written and directed by Jerry Asedewo, inspired by Leah Sharibu, performs between the 4th and the 6th of September at Bunny Simon Theatre. The festival brings together African theatre makers for young audiences in cinemas, crime dramas, starring Stenze Sola Sobowela, Bisola Ayeola, and Deyemi Okana. It opened actually on the 11th of September, directed by Tola Odunsi. Also, new titles are Ordinary People and Properties of God, which also happened on the 4th of September. Still talking Pan-African progress, new grants and capacity building is now open. So Open Spaces of Culture 2026 is calling for proposals with up to €50,000 for cultural projects in sub-Saharan Africa starting the 17th of August, and that's when it started. It's going to go on up until the 18th of September. Project period will end around about the end of November 2027, and if you want to contact them, you need to do that via Nordic Culture Fund. Meanwhile, WANA Data lists new opportunities for September this year, including Baraza Media Lab Climate Disinformation Grants for Kenya, Uganda, Tanzania, and the deadlines are for the 12th of September, which is tomorrow. CGED Excellence in Journalism Awards will be in West Africa. The deadline is also tomorrow. And Africa No Filter Voices for Climate Justice is offering up to $40,000 for storytellers in Mozambique, Uganda, Nigeria, Angola, Chad, Congo, Tanzania, South Sudan, Malawi, Zambia. And the deadline is the 25th of September. Also, Africa Euro Partnerships Mobility Grants for Artists are now available, and they close on the 16th of September this month. So that's it for the Artbeat for this week, from Kumasi to Toronto to Lagos and Johannesburg. African stories are moving from local language cinemas to global festival stages, while new funding is opening doors for new creators. Stay tuned always to Channel Africa.
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0: Love It Man, one of my favorite songs, all-time classic from the genius Morikanti. He was born 1950, passed on in 2020. They call this African funk mbalia. Loving it. Setting the night to music, the mix coming up. So tell somebody to tell somebody the dance party is about to explode. It's 20 after 11.
1: Rise and shine with Peter Ndoro and Tsepiso Makwetla.
2: So how do you respond to Niger's new penal code, which criminalizes same-sex relationships and imposes prison terms of up to 10 years?
3: Yes, I think the Niger legal system is responding to what is more or less a clarion call to criminalize unnatural relationships among people of same sex. And it's a response to the growing tendency of the West to continue to impose their beliefs and understanding of human rights on the African continent and other developing countries.
2: That's Dr. Samson Osagie, who's a Nigerian lawyer and former vice president of the African Bar Association. And there are those that are defending it and many that are saying it's out of order. Where do you sit?

When Africa speaks from the heart, you will hear it here. African Diaries, weeknights, 10 p.m. to 12 a.m. Central African Time.

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4: To the mix, okay. All right. Normally, round about this time, I bring on my brother man, DJ Notehead. How you doing?
0: So, when Africa speaks from the heart, you will hear it here. African Diaries, weeknights, 10 p.m. to 12 a.m. Central African time.
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2: Upside.
1: I've been so excited to get you onto the show. I'll tell you why, as a rash for you. Okay. And by rash, I mean that I stalk you. Stalking you in a very professional way.
3: Obviously, having started off in the beauty space, having insecurities, acne, adult acne, and first started off as a mask, and then became a passion and more of an art and a craft. And then transitioning into fashion was so natural because I've always been someone who loves fashion. So I decided to go into business with my mom, who is professionally a fashion designer as well as a businesswoman, and just us having similar style and understanding the African market, sure. I thought it would be a great venture. So that's how we transitioned into fashion. I'm still a beauty girl, but always. I'm more of a fashion girly, I think, now. I don't know, but I mean, there might be something coming up for beauty. We'll see.
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0: What I tell you, mix that never misses. The Power Mix every Friday, courtesy of DJ Notehead. Thanks for having been part of tonight's celebration. We do it again, same time, same place, next Friday right here on African Diaries. It's now 10 minutes to midnight.
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0: So we're about to vanquish Friday the 11th of September, ushering a brand new day. The weekend has begun, and let's see if she is ready to rock and roll. Kanya Sosiba, how are you doing? Hi, Kanya.
5: How are you doing?
0: Are you good?
5: I am ready to rock and roll.
0: Yes, indeed. It's time to rock and roll. What can we expect Saturday morning? Are you ready?
5: Yes. Well, I think we are going to be getting ourselves into a big weekend. Just, you know, starting off the vibes. South Africa is out in the US, and they're going to be playing the final leg of their rugby games against the All Blacks. So I think we're going to set the tone, set the mood. It's going to be a Boca Saturday. And I think as the continent, we're all behind them.
0: You think they're going to bring the silver back home?
5: 100%. I mean, I think we got our wake-up call, and I think we're just going to seal the deal.
0: Go, Boca, go, Boca, go.
5: Yes. So, yeah, it's going to be that with some great music. And as always, we keep it simple, we keep it smooth, and we keep it saucy.
0: Thank you so much. And what time is the game?
5: You know, that's a good one, because now we have to convert because of the time difference. Okay. So I'm not sure.
0: All right. Okay, cool.
5: Yeah. Hey.
0: All right, so we see you on the other side. That is Kanya right here on a Friday night. It's 8 minutes till the top of the hour. We're going to continue with the mix as we wrap it up. So whatever you do, always remember, this right here is Channel Africa, one rhythm, one love, one Africa. Have a great weekend. I'll see you Monday night.
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1: And just like that, a brand new day is what you and I are currently experiencing. 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Let's connect on those socials, Channel Africa on Facebook, Channel Africa One, across all other social media platforms. It's time for you and I to get into the feels, feel-good feels to be specific, when it comes to some great music. Bayan coming up to set the tone.
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0: This one is Nameless featuring Mario Nasinzia. And that's how we get to exactly 19 minutes past midnight Central African time. Welcome to it. That's Weekend Radio that is simple, smooth, and saucy. With yours truly, Ukhanya Ntombiya Swasi. Curating only the best when it comes to great African talent. I'm telling you, from coast to coast, from, of course, the southern tip all the way through to the very top. That's what they say, Cape to Cairo. Good morning to you, good evening, good afternoon, good day, wherever you are joining us from. Thank you so much for choosing the African perspective, that is Channel Africa. So the right thing to do is for us to always connect on the socials. Let me know who you are, where you are, what the vibe is, what the energy is, and let us have a time together. This is the only date that matters between midnight and 3 a.m. Central African time. You find me at Miss K Sauce, that's MSKAYSOS, that is on X, on Instagram, as well as TikTok. And of course, to find each other with ease, hashtag Africa in Song.
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2: Did you know that men are actually far less likely to seek help for mental health challenges, often suffering in silence until they reach crisis point? 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
3: 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These can all be warning signs, but they're very much more subtle in men, because we kind of dismiss it as, that's just the way of.
2: Dr. Alicia Porter, member of the South African Society for Psychiatrists.
1: 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Love culture. Love life. Because you on Channel Africa, the African perspective.
0: If you are a fan of Tiwa Savage, she's on the way, some feels as well. But for now, here's a beautiful one from Adi.

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Then follow us on our socials. 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And get the African perspective.

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0: Yes, please do. Go ahead. Love me, JJ. Love me tender. Love me good. I'm loving you. I hope you can feel it through the music. It is Africa Run Song, courtesy of Channel Africa, The African Perspective, in the company of Ukanya Wakasosibo. And we're having a good time. Well, I'm certainly having a good time as we ease into a brand new day, as we rise to the weekend. Perhaps you are on the road. You're moving from point A to point B. It's the second location. Or perhaps you're heading out to work. Whichever one it is, turn up the volume. Take it easy. I hope that you are moving with good time allowance, right? Because we want to be responsible on those roads, and drive safely. So whether you're moving across Zimbabwe, perhaps you are out in Burundi. How are you doing in Niger? And you, how are you doing out in Chad, Morocco? Wherever you are, I hope you're having an absolutely amazing time. Malawi, I see you. Zambia, I see you. And of course, Botswana, and so many more. Ngithi sanibonani, dumelang. And I'm just saying, you know, how are you guys doing? Let's connect on those socials. You can find us, of course, on X. You'll find us on Instagram, and you'll find us on TikTok. That's Channel Africa One. And on Facebook, it is Channel Africa. It's as easy as that. And you just say your name. You say which country you're from, and I hope you're bringing out the good vibes, the good energy, because that's what it's all about. It's gone 14 minutes past midnight Central African time, so we're 20 minutes away from entering the second hour of the show.
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2: The one and only Tongai Arnold. My man.
3: Drum rolls, please.
2: You know, when you started out on Studio 263, like way back in the day, did you become the Hollywood superstar that you are today?
3: You know what was funny? Like, I used to do a thing with my brothers that back in the day when you had to go to like a DVD store to loan out the DVD so you can watch it and then return it. You know, before the movie started, there was like 10 minutes of commercials or like trailers. And we still had that dude that did the commercial voice, you know. So every time, you know, he would say the name, Will Smith, Denzel Washington.
2: Yeah.
3: I would literally put my name in there as well. I had no idea why I used to do that, but it was just like, yeah, one day is one day. That's what I knew. But this is before, like, I truly had an idea of that I really wanted to be an actor.
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0: Rugga coming through there with JJ. Just before that one, I Am Bama with a Free. Yes, indeed. You are free to enjoy the best of the best when it comes to African vibes, energy, rhythm, when it's here on Channel Africa, the African perspective. 8 minutes till the top of the hour. It is 52 past midnight Central African time. The name is Okanya Wakasosibo. I have got some interesting news that I came across during the week. And this one coming out of Benin, right? And it's the fact that they are building a new national assembly, right? And this is happening in Porto Novo. And it's inspired by the West African tradition of gathering under a palva tree to discuss community affairs and make decisions. So the image is absolutely amazing, mimicking that of course, the said tree. And it looks absolutely beautiful. It's called a palva tree. And it's just a beautiful building. This is one of the buildings I would like to physically, right, experience in real time. My love for architecture was really intrigued by this. So yes, sending love, a shout out in Benin, loving this. The images look absolutely amazing. You'll find it on social media. You can look it up, and it looks very green, very lively. It's made out of timber. It looks like it's got some natural curves to it. So yeah, congratulations to them. And they said it is designed by Bukinabo architect Francis Kia. That is the 35,000 square meter Parliament Palace. It's assembly chamber, benefits offices. The assembly chamber beneath the offices arranged like the crown of a giant tree. So yeah, shout out to you. With that, let's get back to the music. Let's get back to the vibe, taking us to the top of the hour. This is Africa in Song with Okanya Sosibo.
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2: When we hear the 14th of July, an anthem should come to mind. French.
3: Huh?
2: Yes.
3: But then they must be similar.
2: The American is.
3: You had the same thing.
2: The French is.
3: They're very different. All right, now we can hear the difference.
2: It's Bastille Day today, French National Day.
3: Sorry, French croissants.
2: I know.
3: French croissants is to the extent of my love.
2: Oh, dear.
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0: Tanzania's best, whichever way you wanna, you know, say it, goes by the name of Diamond Platnumz. Koma Sava. This one is Chelly, as well as Khalil Harrison. It's a beautiful one. Such a great vibe. It's a great energy. Diamond Platnumz recently becoming a father once again. The man's in love. Well, we don't know. Is he? Well, one thing for sure, he's giving some great music, great vibes, and that one is a greeting. So that's me saying Koma Sava to you. Thank you so much for choosing Africa Rin's song, allowing me to give you radio that is simple, smooth, and saucy. Let's get into the second hour together.
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0: This is the perfect date. You and I have been waiting for each other. I've missed you. And of course, this is a time for us to sit back, relax, and enjoy some great music and all things positive vibes when it comes to all things Africa. It's Channel Africa, the African perspective. In this hour, you can expect our usual, yes, that's at around 20 minutes past 1 o'clock, where we take a look at all things festival focused together. Something else that's the focus of the show, it is music. So we get to dance, we get to sing, we get to create new memories, and we kind of reflect, making, you know, just thinking back, where was I when this one was playing? And we get to connect across the entire continent and the diaspora. So do remember to connect with yours truly, Kanya Wagaso Sibo, Miss K Sauce, MSKAYSOS, on X, Instagram, as well as on TikTok.
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0: The fact is, everybody wanna be loved. This one is a Calvin Fallow. No truer words spoken. Good morning to you. Good day, good afternoon, and good evening.

music that moves more than the feet. It moves us. 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

0: It's called a djembe from the legend himself, Salif Keita. Yeah. And just before that one, it was Tome with Nobody Else. Nobody Else will take care of you between midnight and 3 a.m. every Saturday and Sunday, like yours truly, Okanya Wakasosibo. So I do appreciate you choosing me and allowing me into your space. 12 minutes past 1 o'clock Central African time, and we are headed, of course, to the front row of our favorite festivals, where you and I get to connect with our friends. We're looking good, we're feeling good, and we are exploring and enjoying some great vibes, great energy, as well as great talent. And this week we are taking a look at that surprise artist. Some of those surprise artists that you never ever thought of or expected to give you an absolutely life-altering experience. So stay with me at about 20 minutes past 1 o'clock. We get to settle into the VVIP, that golden circle. We are right there at the front of the stage, Festival Focus, right here on Africa in Song. Madapiri Bazoshitika. 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

0: Yes, bringing us to exactly 20 minutes past 1 o'clock Central African time. His name is Black Sheriff featuring Kiddy, and this one all the way from Ghana. He is one of those artists that really, really caused an upset at a festival. But for now, let us do this. As we take our seats, take our stance, take up space, front row, of course, when it comes to VVIP festival focus, right after this.
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0: So it is 2024, right? My sisters and I, we head out to our ancestral land, the beautiful kingdom of Eswatini, and that was for the Luju Festival. So we know who we're there to see, right? Big names, they're the ones who got us, you know, wanting to stamp our passports, get our tickets, and make sure that everything is in order, our outfits ready, and we land in the kingdom, right? And let me tell you how this experience is what triggered this conversation that we're going to have on Festival Focus this morning. There was a DJ from Eswatini. Obviously, we don't really know him. Local guy, he clearly is killing it locally. And let me tell you, he did absolutely amazing. His name was Tibza, and he did a number on us. What a set. What an absolutely amazing set that he played. And he wasn't alone. I discovered a DJ Wicked there, as well as a DJ Mbo. Guys, absolutely amazing. And so, yeah, that's what we're talking about today when it comes to Festival Focus. You know, you brought the ticket, as I mentioned, for that headliner. That you know every song, you know exactly what time they're going to come on stage. But somehow, as always, you know, between the food queues and finding your friends, an artist that you have never heard of walks onto the stage closest to where you are. And then suddenly they become the performance you can't stop talking about. So yeah, welcome to Festival Focus, and today we're looking at the unexpected festival heroes, the artists that nobody came to see but who ended up stealing the show. So some of these artists, right, that have managed to do just that, as mentioned, Black Sheriff is one of them. He created such a great upset, and this was at Afro Nation Miami in 2023. You know, at the inaugural Afro Nations Miami, he performed on the main stage alongside much bigger and established names. His performance of the song, including Kwaku the Traveler, generated a powerful response with audiences singing his lyrics back to him. What's fascinating is his own reflection afterwards. He described the moment as almost unbelievable because only a few years earlier, his audience was essentially his household. Right? Now, that is absolutely amazing. Somebody else who created such an upset was Uncle Waffles. She created her upset at the same Afro Nations Miami 2023, which was, as mentioned, the inaugural one, with her Mapiano People stage. That's where she performed, on the Piano People stage. And her performance was absolutely phenomenal. If you don't believe me, hear this. While huge Afrobeat names such as Burna Boy, Wizkid, Ashake, Rema dominated the festival's main stage conversation, the Grammys review singled her out for her energy choreography and the way she represented the excitement of Amapiano. Now, isn't that just something? And I think we should do this just for you to get, you know, the atmosphere, the vibe of what she's about. DJ Waffles, Utwanubani.
4: 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Tap into the magic with Festival Focus. Yeah.

0: If you have never seen her perform, her outfits, all right, her dances, the energy, and then she gets back on those decks. So this one is DJ that hails from Eswatini and South Africa, right? Featuring Royal Music. This one is called Uncle, it's called rather Ujola Nobani, Uncle Waffles, creating that upset at Afro Nation Miami 2023. We're talking about that artist that you never knew. You didn't even know they exist. And they've got the smallest name on the poster. And yet you walk away from that festival not even knowing how to stop. You want to be their biggest fan. You are their best brand ambassador, telling everyone and anyone who's willing to hear you about how great they are.
1: 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Tap into the magic with Festival Focus.
0: It has just gone exactly 31 past 1 o'clock Central African time. We are currently in the mood. We are in the area. We're in the vibes. We're in the thick of things at Festival Focus. And today we are spotlighting those surprise artists that you never knew they existed. But you and your friends are asking each other, who is that? Who is that? And you find yourself, when you get back to your hotel room, when you get back home, you already in the car are just going back and finding out who they are, you know, streaming their music, discovering even more. And that's what it's all about. Now, another artist who managed to achieve such is Asake. Right? Asake did this in a wireless festival in 2024. Now, this one is slightly different because Asake was already a major star, but he outperformed expectations. All right? The Guardian described his 2024 wireless festival performance as a flamboyant and electric, identifying him as one of the festival's standout performances. His set included his band opening with Fela Kuti's Water No Get Enemy before Asake came on with huge energy, including a dramatic flamethrower moment during Amapiano. Can you imagine that, right? When an artist doesn't just perform the hits, he turns the festival into theatre. Never seen him live, and I'll definitely love to experience him live. I did watch a show where he performed, and he was brought on stage by one of his fellow countrymen, that was, of course, at, what's that show called? Oh, gosh. The orchestra festival, the symphony. Yes. That energy drink symphony. He did amazing. Somebody else, and that is Flavor. He did this at Born in Africa Festival in Lagos in 2018. Now, this one is, you know, an oldie, but a good one. And this is an old school example.

Oh man, an oldie but a goldie. This one, a flavor, and he is the perfect example, causing that great upset and making sure that even in 2026, we remember who he is, and we still can't stop talking about his great song. That upset was in 2018 rather, and almost 20 years later, you understand, you get it. As we wrap a Festival Focus, good morning to you, good day, good afternoon, and good evening. Welcome to it, Channel Africa, the African perspective. And we have been talking all things, you know, the artists that you didn't know existed, the artist who changes your life forever, that you discovered at that festival. And they're not the reason you bought the ticket. So as we close,

0: This is me just saying to you, always remember to always look for creating the, that special moment, that excitement, that moment of discovery. It's very important. As much as you're going there, because you are going because you know who you want to see. Open up yourself for that excitement, because maybe the most dangerous artist at a festival isn't, the one with the biggest name, that headliner that we all know. It is the one with nothing to prove and everything to gain. And yeah, so sometimes being the headliner is not the greatest win. It is you just being hungry to finally get an audience outside of what you are used to. So that's how we sign it, seal it, and deliver it. The name is Ukhanya Sosibo. Thank you for choosing Channel Africa, Africa in Song.
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2: The Alexandra Regional Court in Johannesburg, South Africa, has sentenced Abelamine Mugabe to 24 months in prison or a $24,000 fine for pointing a toy firearm, as well as 18 months imprisonment or a $12,000 fine for being in the country illegally. Meanwhile, his co-accused Tobias Matohodze has been sentenced to 3 years imprisonment.
3: So basically what the magistrate said was that, he has taken into consideration that the complainant or the victim did in fact withdraw the charges. So both of the accused will actually have to be deported. He is to be escorted by the investigating officer. However, in terms of Matonze, he will in fact have to serve his prison time, and thereafter he will in fact also be deported back to Zimbabwe.
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0: Oh man, when we say Afrikaans song, this song is definitely at the top of that list. Channel Africa, the African perspective, Zex Bantwini. This song, alongside Sky Wonder and DJ Tugzin. Listen, this song to me is more than just a song. It's a prayer. It is a manifestation. It is just a beauty. Of course, released in 2023, coming out of that album, The Star is Reborn. I know a lot of people were all about Osama. This was the song, the track for me. This was it. And of course, just before that one, it was Lesos featuring the ever so talented Amanda Black. She had taken somewhat of a hiatus, not performing, had taken time out. I believe she became a mom. And then she's back. She's back and she's back not to disappoint. And she recently brought the house down, actually just last weekend out in Botswana. She was not the headline. She was not the headline. An international star coming out of the US was the headline, but apparently she delivered and she left the people talking. The name is Ukhanya Wakasosibo, and I'm taking care of all your musical needs, serving you simple, smooth and saucy weekend radio with just 9 minutes remaining before we enter that last hour of the show.
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0: 22 years later, and it is still absolutely amazing. This one is called Ojegla Ba. Coming out of Nigeria, Wizkid, from his album titled Ayo. And of course, this is paying tribute to a bustling neighborhood, and I believe it is a almost like a city center or hub out in Nigeria. So that's him just saying, you know, it's absolutely amazing, and yeah, loving it. And that's how we celebrate. That's how we spend our time together, just you and I. The name is Ukanya Wakasosi, but we are just a few seconds away from officially entering the final hour of all things Simple, Smooth and Saucy Radio right here on Channel Africa, the African perspective.
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0: So welcome to you, and thank you so much for honoring our day to making sure that you and I rise up together on this beautiful Saturday morning. It is the 12th of September, and of course, sending out some love to all our babies born today. Yeah? September babies, a new beginning, a new season. It's just gone 2 o'clock on the dot, Central African time. Music is the star, music is the hero, right here on Africa in Song. So go ahead, sit back, relax, and open up yourself to receiving some great African talent from across the continent and, of course, abroad. It's Channel Africa, the African perspective. You are in the company of Ukanya Wakasosi. We're taking care of you, making sure that we go big before we go home. Signing it, sealing it, and it will be delivered at 3 a.m. on the dot. Without further ado, let's continue with some great news. We head over to Kenya.
1: The songs Africa sings along to. 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